0: Good times, the greatest dance on Sydney's Triple M, and obviously Oasis made music fans across the globe very happy last year when they reunited and went on tour. Noel Gallagher has some stern words for anyone that didn't catch them.
1: If you didn't see Oasis live, you haven't really seen a band live then.
0: Yeah, he started strong and then drifted off into the abyss, as Noel tends to do, but Oasis Don't Look Back in Anger, the live 25 concert movie, is out today. So let's get stuck into a double shot of live Oasis, and you can go see the film if you missed the tour and relive all the good times on Triple M.

That is a live Oasis double shot on Sydney's Triple M. And if you missed their shows last year, run to your nearest cinema because Oasis Don't Look Back in Anger, the live 25 concert movie, is out today. But let's move our attention to something much more serious, which is the fact that we are giving away Bo Ryan's car, his Mazda BT50 4x2 pickup. In fact, if you want to be a chance at hearing your name read out on air, you've just got to text the code word Bo, B-E-A-U, to 0457101049. These four people have all done that. They are Carla Orley from Richmond, Michael Piper from Wakeley, Christina Votia from Campsie, and Brendan Warm-Leaton from Box Hill. If you just heard your name, you got to give me a call on 133353 as soon as possible. You have half an hour. Carla Orley, Michael Piper, Christina Votia, and Brendan Warm-Leaton. 133353 is the number. Triple M.

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0: Sydney's Triple M. If your name is Carla Orley from Richmond, Michael Piper from Wakeley, Christina Votia from Campsie, or Brendan Warm Leaton from Box Hill, and you want to win a brand new car, you got to give me a call back on 133353 as quickly as possible.
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0: Yeah, four names I read out earlier from our standby list that just had to give me a call on 133353 to get a key that could score themselves a brand new car. And there's a couple calls coming through at the same time. Who have I got?
3: Hi, I just got told that my name was called out.
0: Yes, what was your name?
3: Carla Orley.
0: Carla Orley, well done. You've scored yourself a key. You're in the running to win a brand new car.
3: Oh, thank you.
0: Good on ya. I'll have to let you go because I've got another call coming through right now as well. But good luck. You're in the running. And hello on Triple M. Who else have I got here?
4: Michael Piper.
0: Well done. There you go. Just like that. Bang. You're in the running to win a brand new car, Michael.
4: Awesome. Thanks, man.
0: Why are you after a brand new car?
4: Need to update you. The last one's getting a bit old.
0: Yeah. Okay. That's the way. Mates, good luck. Your every chance.
4: Alrighty.
0: See you
4: later, buddy.
0: Just like that, two more keys have been distributed across Sydney. One heading to Richmond, one heading to Wakeley. Four more names coming up after 11. Let's see if we can give away another couple of keys to Bo's Mazda BT50 on Triple M.
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7: 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It's Garcia versus Ben. 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In Mona Vale, there's a broken down semi-trailer southbound Barrenjoey Road at Darley Street. Wilton, a two-car crash westbound Picton Road. The M7 at Glendenning is still heavily congested due to an earlier truck fire. 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
14: Good morning, I'm Matthew Layton. Liberal frontbencher Andrew Hastie has accused Pauline Hanson of hiding behind cartoons and memes. On the ABC, he's labelled her weak and unfit to govern over a video calling him a traitor following his evidence in the Ben Roberts Smith trial.
15: It's actually attack on veterans, not just attack on me, because you've got to remember more than 20-plus SAS combat veterans were called to give evidence in the federal court. Are they traitors too? This question she won't answer, and I think it shows weakness from her.
14: Meanwhile, One Nation's Barnaby Joyce says he's confused about why Hastie has turned his fire on him. Moira Deeming has found a new political home with the former Liberal MP joining Family First to lead its push at Victoria's November election. Police say a deadly ambush doesn't appear connected to an ongoing criminal feud, with a 32-year-old boxing coach killed in Sydney southwest and investigators still chasing a motive. And Olympic rowing and canoeing are staying put for the 2032 Games, with the Queensland Premier backing Rockhampton's Fitzroy River.
2: M Sport.
14: South Sydney and Newcastle are one loss away from Mad Monday as they meet tomorrow night. The knockout clash is at Allianz Stadium, with Bunnies captain Cam Murray urging his teammates to back themselves and play their own game.
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14: 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Today across Sydney, down to 11 tonight. Partly cloudy tomorrow, 20 in the city, 22 in the west. 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
21: 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So if your name is Lisa Taylor of Concord, Andreas Salas from Seven Hills, Dennis Mascarello from Cabarita, or Matthew Parsons from Blacktown. 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Our number is 133353. You've got 30 minutes to give me a call on 133353. 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

0: You're listening to Sydney's Triple M, and if your name is Lisa Taylor from Concord, Andrea Salas from Seven Hills, Dennis Mascarello from Cabarita, or Matthew Parsons from Blacktown, I'm waiting to hear from you on 133353. Get to it. It could score you a brand new car as we dive into one of the great lyricists of our time, although maybe he doesn't even want to be called a lyricist.
1: It's not really a lyric as much as a limerick. John at the bar is a friend of mine. He gets him my drinks for free. He's quick with the joke that'll light up your smoke, but the summer city he'd rather be.
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0: Yeah, a little earlier I read out the names of four people on our standby list to win Bo's wheels. They were Lisa from Concord, Andreas from Seven Hills, Dennis from Cabarita, and Matthew from Blacktown. And right now on 133353, who have I got?
3: Dennis Mascarello.
0: Dennis, I've got some good news for you.
3: What's that?
0: You are one step closer to winning a brand new car. You got yourself a key.
3: Fantastic, boys. Thank you.
0: Good on your legend. Mate, why are you after a brand new car?
3: Because mine's, I won't say the word, a shitbox.
0: Well, you did say the word. Dennis, mate, good luck. You're in the running. You're every chance.
3: No worries. Thank you very much.
0: And now Dobie's got four more names after midday, plus great news for anyone in the Shire. The Mazda BT50 is back on the streets of Sydney today in Cronulla and Miranda. 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
8: 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In Ermington, a gravel spill, a Silverwater Road has a northbound lane blocked at Victoria Road. In Silverwater, a diesel spill earlier this morning on Silverwater Road at Carnarvon Street. And also the M7 still moving slow through Glendenning after an earlier truck fire this morning.

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4: Hello there, I'm Matthew Layton. The opposition leader is backing fellow Liberal Andrew Hastie in his growing fight with One Nation. Angus Taylor is demanding Pauline Hanson remove a cartoon calling Hastie a traitor over his evidence against Ben Robert Smith. Taylor says the video may be legal, but he believes it's wrong.
5: Andrew Hastie served this country with distinction as a member of the Special Forces of the SAS. I think it's wrong, and I have every right to say that I think it's wrong for that video to be up.
4: Selling suspiciously cheap cigarettes could soon be enough to land illegal tobacco retailers in trouble. New federal laws will let authorities use low prices, dodgy packaging or hidden stock as evidence tobacco was illegally imported. Labor says the changes will give law enforcement stronger tools to chase organised crime. And police are probing possible outlaw motorcycle gang links after a boxing coach was shot dead in Sydney's southwest, with investigators saying it appears unrelated to a wider organised crime feud.
6: M Sport.
4: Penrith is Brad Fittler's team to beat heading into the finals, although the NRL great admits he'd be wary of coming up against the Dolphins.
7: I reckon the Dolphins in a mood would be pretty tough. Yeah. And then the Warriors are tough.
4: The Sharks want their supporters out in force as they host the Cowboys in an elimination final at Allianz Stadium. And the LA Rams have landed and the countdown to their massive season opener is on. Players arrived in Melbourne this morning and will have a light run today before facing a 100,000-strong crowd at the MCG tomorrow.
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4: Cloudy today across Sydney, down to 11 tonight. Partly cloudy tomorrow, 20 in the city, 22 in the west. 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
15: 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Then lock it onto Sydney's Triple M to hear your name called out. 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Triple M's Curly is driving it around the streets of Sydney, and you can catch up with him right now. Now, you're where Bo Ryan and Cat and Woodsy are going to be tomorrow morning at the Next Door Cafe in Cronulla, buddy.
16: 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Come up, ask for a key so that you can try and win Bo Ryan's wheels, the Mazda BT50. But don't worry, we also got merch, we got stickers, coasters, we got it all. 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
1: A lot of options, whatever you want.
0: Well, like what?
1: I'd drive to Blue Mountains for a good barber.
0: Yeah, well, suppose you could.
1: They're expensive.
0: Yeah, they are. A bit boring.
1: You know what I'm saying?
0: Sure, yeah, lots of stuff.

0: Sydney's Triple M, just 1 week left to register for a chance of winning a brand new car, a $55,000 Mazda BT50 XT pickup. Bo Ryan's Wheels, texting the word Bo to 0457 10 1049. A winner for this at the end of next week. Taylor in Camden South is in with a chance of winning it. Oh, it was a sad story.
1: Yeah, I've had a bit of a disaster with my lease car where I was out 45 grand out of pocket with a dead car.
0: Well, so. Why? What? 45,000? That's ugly. That is no good.
1: Yeah, honestly, it's very overwhelming.
0: Yep, Taylor in the running to win that car. So too is Glenda Willis in Austral. You've registered. Guy Daniels at Werrington Downs. Ken Davies at Heversham and Amanda Miller from Cronulla. 30 minutes on the clock. 1-3-3-5-3. You got to call back. I've got two keys to hand to two of you, and that'll put you one step away from winning Bo Ryan's Wheels, Sydney's 104.9 Triple M.

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1: Finally, after days of fevered speculation, they have confirmed they are reuniting for a series of concerts.
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5: I just don't see myself on stage with Liam. Will it fall apart again?
0: Yeah, the Oasis documentary Don't Look Back in Anger, all about their reunion tour they did last year. And it drops in cinemas around Sydney today. Event Cinemas Parramatta have got it on at 6.15 tonight. Maybe want to go to Castle Hill Event Cinemas on at 6.30 or 1 o'clock this afternoon in Gold Class to celebrate the release of the Oasis Don't Look Back in Anger doco. Let's play something live from Oasis. Going back to 1996, where they did a show at Nebworth in Hertfordshire in front of 250,000 people. Morning Glory Live, Oasis, Sydney's 104.9, Triple M.

0: all the things. It's good times and greatest hits. Sydney's 104.9 Triple M, and it's Al Dobie here. I'm going to tempt you with an epic guitar riff. This epic guitar riff from Guns N' Roses. We get to that coming up next.
1: Oh, yeah.
2: Sydney deserves a breakfast show made in Sydney.
1: This is what Sydney deserves.
2: Bo Ryan, Kat and Woodsy.
1: This is
2: on Sydney's Triple M.
1: Triple M.
0: Yeah, Triple M's Curly was out at this cafe about half an hour ago with Bo Ryan's Wheels, the Mazda BT50. Tomorrow morning, the guys are going to be live from the next door cafe in Cronulla from 5:30. Coffee is going to be laid on. And if you catch up with the Keacock, the Keacock's going to be running with keys to Bo Ryan's Mazda BT50 XT. You could score a key tomorrow morning. On this morning's show, well, we learned more about Woodsy as a teenager.
3: 45% of teenagers do this. 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
3: It's Guy Daniels, Warrington Downs.
0: Guy Daniels?
3: Yes.
0: You got a key?
3: 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Beautiful.
0: A key that could win you a brand new car, Guy. Are you in the market for one? 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
3: Yes, I am, mate. Should be unbelievable.
0: Just over a week to go before someone in Sydney upgrades their car to a $55,000 brand new Mazda BT50. And Guy, you are in with a real shot, buddy.
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0: Hey, I appreciate the work of Rockdale Mazda for all your vehicle needs. 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Thank you, Guy, for listening to Sydney's Triple M.
3: Thank you, mate. Thank you, Rockdale Mazda.
0: Triple M, hello.
4: Oh, hi, it's Amanda Miller here. You've just called out my name online.
0: Amanda from Cronulla?
4: Yes.
0: You got the second key.
4: Oh, yeah! You little ripper.
0: What's the go with your car at the moment? Is there a sad story about your mode of transport?
4: No, it's a sad story about my son's mode of transport. He's just had his car written off by somebody coming through a red light on him.
0: Is he okay?
4: And so he's fine, yep. But this is going to be the replacement.
0: Okay, well, next Friday we have a winner for this. Someone in Sydney, it could be you, Amanda, is going to win the Mazda BT50. Yep.
4: Woohoo, thank you.
0: Yeah, two more keys to offload in about 20 minutes' time. You've got 1 week left to register. I would do that right now. Just text in the word Beau, BEAU, to 0457 10 1049 and calling out four more names in about 20 minutes' time with two more keys to go on Sydney's Triple M.
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7: 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Roads, a motorcycle down, affecting both ways Concord Road near Mary Street East. 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
12: Hi there, I'm Matthew Layton. A 73-year-old man is facing dozens of historical sex offence charges. South Australia police alleging 29 people were abused over more than 20 years in matters linked to Adelaide's former McGill Training Centre. A gangland feud has been ruled unlikely in the shooting death of boxing coach Lewis Meehan. Police in Sydney's southwest instead looking at possible outlaw motorcycle gang links. The opposition is refusing to back Labor's digital duty of care laws in their current form. Users could opt out of social media algorithms, but the coalition says the communications minister would also get too much power to order content removals. Nationals leader Matt Canavan calling it a threat to free speech.
13: I don't want to see a government be given a virtual iron dome to protect themselves and insulate themselves from people's feedback.
12: And Jackie Lambie has joined calls for One Nation to pull down a cartoon repeatedly describing Liberal frontbencher Andrew Hastie as a traitor.
14: M. Sport.
12: Braden Trindle is set to make his return at the perfect time for Cronulla. He'll come back from a dislocated shoulder against North Queensland on Saturday night, with Nicho Hynes backing him to hit the ground running. The LA Rams have arrived and will ease into preparations today, with a crowd of up to 100,000 expected at the MCG for tomorrow's game against the San Francisco 49ers. And the Opals have survived a massive scare to reach the World Cup quarters, holding off Italy 82-80.
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12: Cloudy today across Sydney, down to 11 tonight. Partly cloudy tomorrow, 20 in the city, 22 in the west. 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
19: In about 15 minutes' time, we will call out four more names for people who have registered to win the brand new Mazda BT50, a $55,000 car. You've got 1 week left to do this, by the way. 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Then keep it locked onto Sydney's Triple M to hear your name called out. Then you'll be one step away from winning this new car. Last time we caught up with Triple M's Curly in the Mazda BT50. He was in Cronulla, but you've headed north, have you?
20: Yes, well, now we're in Miranda Mall. And I tell you what, these keys are flying. People are getting them so quick. So come up, ask for a key to win Bo Ryan's Mazda BT50. We've also got merch. We've got icy cold cans of Coke. So come on round to Miranda Mall.
19: Nice one, Curly. Good times and gratitudes while you're working. It lives here, Sydney's 104.9. 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

0: From ACDC to a BT50, Sydney's Triple M, the Mazda BT50, Beau Ryan's Wheels. At the end of next week, someone in Sydney's going to win this brand new car worth $55,000. You want in? Just got to text in the word Beau to 0457 10 1049 for a chance to pick up one of these special keys. We offloaded two of these keys earlier on to Guy in Werrington Downs.
1: Yes.
0: You got a key.
1: Yeah. Thank you.
0: Amanda from Cronulla.
2: Yes.
0: You got the second key.
2: Yeah. Oh, yeah. You little ripper.
0: I love that. It's very castle-like.
3: You little ripper.
0: If you are Christo Fritti from Smithfield, Justin Palasti from Edmondson Park, Eleanor Sorensen from Woolaware, or Anthony Hucker in Bowral, 30 minutes to call me back. Two keys. First two people to call back on 133353. You too will pick up one of these keys, and then at the end of next week, you'll have a chance of winning Beau Ryan's Wheels, a brand new $55,000 Mazda BT50, Sydney's 104.9 Triple M.

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1: Led Zeppelin, Stairway to Heaven on Sydney's Triple M is good. 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
0: Look, I'm not upset. I'm just disappointed that Christo, Freddie from Smithfield, Justin Palasti from Edmondson Park, Eleanor Sorensen from Woolaware, and Anthony Hucker from Bowral. Well, we called your names out. You had 30 minutes to call back on 133353. The time on that 30 minutes is almost, well, it's done. Hey, we've got 1 week left for this. At the end of next week, someone in Sydney is going to win this brand new $55,000 Mazda BT50. Yes, texting in the word bow is easy to do to 0457 10 1049. Then you've got to lock it onto Sydney's Triple M to hear your name called out. We're going to do that. Four more names and two more keys to offload this afternoon with the rush hour. That at 5 o'clock on Sydney's Triple M.
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5: 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Triple M Sydney traffic.
6: 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Let's look out for each other on our roads. M7 Glendenning, earlier truck fire closing down two lanes at the Lamb Street overpass. There are delays heading up towards Dean Park for the Richmond Road off-ramp. Agnes Banks, earlier crash, Castlereagh Road, Crowley's Lane. 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Doing. 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
11: Hi there, I'm Amanda Myler with a news update. The Senate's passed stronger laws on the under-16s social media ban. It gives the eSafety Commissioner more powers to enforce the ban, while maximum penalties for social media companies breaching laws are being doubled. The bill now returns to the House of Reps for full approval. Opposition leader Angus Taylor wants Pauline Hanson to take down that cartoon video which calls Liberal frontbencher Andrew Hastie a traitor multiple times. Hanson has refused to pull the video, describing the debate over it.

0: as a storm in a teacup. The Australian share market's having a tough time of it, with $50 billion wiped off local shares this morning. And Donald Trump's dangled a cash carrot for Americans if the Republicans win the House and Senate in November midterm elections. The US president has told a crowd in Texas he will issue a dividend to every adult US citizen for $5,000. For more than 300 million US citizens, that comes in at around 1.5 trillion US dollars.
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0: South's coach Wayne Bennett says tomorrow night's sudden death final with Newcastle will be a close one, and while goal kicking has been a recent issue for the Bunnies, Bennett reckons they've sorted that out.
3: We've done some work this week and had a couple of people in and so forth, so Charles is a tremendous goal kicker and so is Bud. They're just both out of practice because they haven't played much, but Bud was getting together, and Latrell's much better this week at training.
0: And the LA Rams are having a light run today in Melbourne after flying in this morning. Tomorrow's first NFL regular season match to be played in Oz sees the Rams take on the San Francisco 49ers.
4: Conditions apply.
0: A partly cloudy rest of your Thursday across Sydney with the temp to drop down to 12 degrees tonight. Tomorrow is looking partly cloudy and a top of 20. Saturday partly cloudy and 21. And need a new playlist? 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

0: for your early drive home. It's Triple M's New and Judge.
1: Oh, happy Thursday, Australia. I hope you're doing some thrusting.
2: It's not just any Thursday. It's Thrust Thursday. I'm thrusting around because I'm really excited and I love to thrust.
1: Oh, God.
2: I should be in a rock and roll band.
3: No. No, you shouldn't, buddy.
2: I think that's my best genre.
3: Genre.
2: Hi, I'm John.
3: Right, yeah, it's John that's scared. No, you shouldn't be. How are you both? Now, I'm not just asking you this.
2: Because
3: of my gag that I do every day. How are you?
2: I'm actually pretty well, thank you for asking, Jack.
3: How about you, mate?
1: I'm actually pretty well, thank you for asking, Jack.
2: Jack, how are you?
3: No, I'm really well. But good. It is, are you okay?
2: Yes,
3: though,
2: so check today. In on your mates.
3: Check in on your mates.
2: Family, friends, colleagues even.
3: If you haven't, check in on them. It's the day to do it.
2: Yep.
3: I mean, do it every day.
2: Yeah, it's just easy.
3: But this is a great day just to remind people that, hey, it's okay to have a yarn. It's okay to check in on your mates.
2: Yep.
3: It's okay to not be okay. So, I guess.
2: Check in on your mates. Check in on your loved
3: check
2: ones.
3: Check in on everyone.
2: Say you love everyone.
3: Amen.
2: Love you, mate.
3: Good.
1: Yeah, see, almost catch you. You did almost catch you.
2: We're all in love.
3: Correct.
2: Now, Jack.
3: With each other.
2: Your world's
1: love you, Lou.
2: Love you. I already said love you, but you didn't look at me.
1: You didn't look at her.
2: So.
3: You actually didn't look at her when you just said it just then. I think you're a bit sheepy.
1: I love you, Lou.
3: Oh,
2: so
3: Jesus.
2: Do you actually,
3: now, that was creepy.
2: I think he's got a crush on me. Oh, God.
3: I think he's got a crush.
1: Is it better this way where I look just into your soul?
2: Nah, worse. Way worse.
1: I love you, Lou.
2: Anyway, boys, my world's rattled and Judge is about to be too.
3: I think yours is rattled.
2: Yours is about to be.
1: Oh.
2: Big time.
1: Okay.
3: Oh.
1: Well, let's see what that's all about
3: Why
1: next.
3: Can't?
2: Well, you'll find out, champion.
1: It's Lou and Judge and Triple M.

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2: It's good.
1: Like the simple plan. 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
2: simple life.
1: Simple
0: plan is a band.
1: Simple plan's a band. Roger.
0: Yep.
1: Cool.
0: 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All thanks to Australia's favourite ute, the Ford Ranger.
2: Yep.
1: Now, Jack, I've got my good mate Russell on the line. So Russ and I, we go way back.
2: Do you?
1: Yeah. Russ was at, he was in an event with some people we work with the other day. Oh, G'day, Russ. How are you?
3: G'day, Lou. I'm good, thanks.
1: Yeah, good. How you been? How's everyone going at home?
3: All going pretty well here.
1: Good, Russ. So you were at an event a couple of days ago, and you listen to Triple M a fair bit. You listen to The Rush Hour. You listen to our show here. Yep. So what did you think the show was called for a whole year?
3: Oh, for about a year, I thought it was Lou in Charge. I thought it was your show.
0: Lou in Charge. Lou in Charge.
1: So one day
3: it just hit me.
0: Had you listened?
3: I'm listening away, and I thought, oh, hang on, I think that's the guy's name.
0: That's the guy's name.
2: That's the guy's name. Lou in Charge.
1: Lou in Charge. He thought you were my sidekick. It was just my show. Lou in Charge.
0: This is a joke.
1: And I thought,
0: this is a joke, Russell.
3: No, it's not a joke. I did think, to my defence, I am working in the background, so I just hear it. It's like,
2: Lou in Charge.
3: When you hear a misheard song lyric.
2: Yes.
3: You just think that's what it's called.
2: Russell, I actually don't blame you, and I'll tell you why. Ever since this nickname was coined for me, whenever I meet someone, I don't really introduce myself as Judge. I introduce myself as Jack, because they either go Judge, Charge, Josh. Like
1: that, no one can get it right.
2: Because it's not your typical name. So Lou and Judge.
1: I think he just thought I was in charge.
2: I don't blame you. She kind of is.
1: Russell sparked a bit of an idea.
2: Oh, God.
1: I've got a new segment, and it's called Lou in Charge.
2: I like it.
1: And so everyone who jumps on the show has to do whatever I say. I'm in charge now.
0: What?
1: Russ, you're a genius, I'll tell you that much.
2: Russ, can I tell you something? For the last 5 years, I've been trying to dampen this lady's ego. I've been trying to just get her down to normal, non-God status levels of ego. You have just undone 5 years of my hard work. She's just flicking her hair back. She's looking at me like, I don't care. Yeah. I'm in charge.
1: Lou in Charge.
0: Next, we're going to do Lou in Charge. And if you want to get involved, 1-333-53. There's some great prizes on offer just for being involved. But Lou is in charge up next.
1: Lou in Charge.
2: Good luck. Lou in Charge.
0: On Triple M.

0: It's Lou and Charge on Triple M. Time for this.
1: Lou in charge.
2: Uh-oh. Looks like Lou is in charge.
3: Listen.
0: Here we go.
3: At the... I can't think of the word right now.
4: Expense.
3: Well, at the... No, at the risk of me removing myself from the show... God, Lou in charge sounds good.
4: It does, doesn't it?
3: Lou in charge.
0: It does sound good. Mm. It sounds like a Nickelodeon sitcom.
3: It does.
0: Lou in charge.
3: Yeah, yeah, yeah. You know? And it starts with Lou and a slight giggle from the audience as she walks in.
0: Arms crossed on the poster.
4: Oh, that's just Lou in charge.
3: Yeah.
4: So this pretty much started because a bloke called Russell, he went to a Triple M event and he thought that the show for a whole year was called Lou in Charge.
3: Lou in charge.
4: Which is hilarious. And then he only found out about 3 months ago. He thought Charge was my little sidekick. You're a little Robin.
3: Well, it's the same thing when we went to the races that time and they released a bloody newspaper article.
4: Oh, yeah.
3: And it was Louisa Dalton and her co-host, Jack Archer.
5: I was like,
0: her co-host.
3: I was like, excuse me?
4: And then I got him a t-shirt that said co-host.
3: Yeah.
4: So what I wanted to do, get some callers on the line. Pretty much I'm just in charge. Yeah, so whatever I say, you have to do it.
0: If you do it, you win a Fireball Blazing Apple prize pack.
3: Yes. Good stuff.
4: All right. Ben.
6: Hello.
4: Howdy, Ben. How are you?
6: No. I'm really well.
4: Okay, Ben, I am in charge. I'll let you get away with that once.
3: No, you get the prize pack without even having to do anything.
4: Okay, Ben, I'm a massive Justin Bieber fan. I want you to sing a Justin Bieber song for me, like Baby or Sorry or something.
6: Like Baby, oh.
4: Yes.
3: There it is. Give me one more, Baby.
4: A little bit more.
6: Baby.
0: Yes, that's good enough. Final prize pack.
4: Okay, he's done it.
3: No.
4: Jack, star jump for the rest of the break.
0: Wow.
3: Oh, no.
0: Yeah. You have to. Lou's in charge.
4: Okay. There you go. Thanks, Jack. All right. Kelly. Hello, Kelly.
7: Hey.
4: How you going?
7: I'm fantastic.
4: That's good. Now, Kel.
7: I'm ready for you.
4: I'd like you to talk to us in a baby voice.
7: Oh, my little babies, hello. Oh, you're so cute today. Oh, look at you, your little bubble,
4: And what have you been doing today, Kelly? Oh,
7: talking to my little baby, mini dash hand.
4: Fireball for you, Cal.
0: Nice one.
4: Okay, keep going.
0: Keep star jumping, Jarch.
4: Tim. Hi, Tim.
8: How you going? And how's your little offside of Jarch going?
4: Yeah, he's good. Thanks, mate. He's just doing his star jump.
0: Yes.
4: Timmy, I'd like you to give us,
3: Timmy,
4: an accent, maybe Shaggy from Scooby-Doo.
3: That's an impression.
4: Impression,
3: an
4: sorry.
8: A zoinks.
4: A bit more, Tim.
8: That Scoob? You got some Scooby stats, Scoob?
0: Yes.
4: Bit more.
0: Yeah. Bit more.
3: That's pretty good.
8: I'll do a better Scooby, but you're in charge.
4: No, so, go Scooby. Go Scooby.
8: Zoinks. Reggie, what are we going to do, Reggie?
4: Okay, well done, Tim. Fireball for you. Jack, you can stop star jumping, but go out and get me a Pepsi Max and a packet of popcorn.
3: No worries.
4: Now.
3: I will.
4: Right now.
3: That's what I'm doing.
4: Get out.
3: That's what I'll do.
4: You won't come back for the rest of the show. I'm in charge. Beautiful.
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10: Lou and Judge. Yeah, it is Lou and Judge. We're going to play two letters, one word after this. So our number is 133353. You could win tickets to see Coyote v. Acme in cinemas from September 17.
11: Apparently it's brilliant.
12: Looney Tunes.
11: Apparently it's absolutely brilliant. I've heard nothing but good things.
12: He's the little bird.
10: No, that's...
11: No, he's not. He's the coyote.
10: The roadrunner.
11: That's the roadrunner. Oh.
10: Coyote is also just the name of the animal.
11: Yeah, correct. It's a coyote versus a roadrunner, two desert-dwelling creatures.
12: So is Tweety in this one too?
10: Could be.
12: Anyway, give us a call, 133353, 2 letters, one word.
11: Yeah, just call us and you can
10: call
11: play.
10: Call us and play. Lou and Judge.
11: He's the little bird.
10: Triple M.

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1: Two letters, one word.
2: Get a word out of it.
1: For God's sake, find letters and word.
2: I always crush that.
1: You've been on the show for what? Three days?
2: Well, according to Russell, not very long.
1: Not long, 3 months. All right, this is how it works. I start with the letter, Josh ends with the letter. You got to find a word in between. Pretty simp.
2: Oh.
1: All right, we got Angus and Kyle. G'day, boys.
3: G'day,
4: how you going? Howdy.
2: How you going, boys?
1: Oh, who said howdy?
4: You betcha.
1: Who's that?
4: Angus.
1: Angus, you've got a beautiful voice. You should do an Audible book.
2: An Audible book.
3: I'm Lou and Josh.
0: Oh, my goodness.
1: Chaos. All right,
2: this
1: guys.
2: This is great.
1: So buzz in with your name when you know the word, well, when you figure out the word in your brain.
2: You betcha. That was good. I like that. Hey, right. Yeah, buzz in with your name. It's best at five, so first to three.
1: All right, I'll start. J.
2: L.
4: Angus.
2: Angus.
4: Jovial?
0: Jovial.
2: No, I know what you're going for. You're missing a letter.
3: Kyle.
0: Kyle.
3: I'll just go with the name Joel.
0: Oh, no name.
1: Come on.
4: Angus.
2: Yeah. Angus.
4: Joyful.
0: Joyful.
1: I would have said jail.
2: That's exactly what I was
1: saying. All right.
0: Oh. Angus is up 1-0.
1: Nice, Gus. A.
2: A.
4: Kyle. Angus.
2: Angus. Oh, was it
0: I think. Oh.
2: Did Kyle get in there? Kyle got in there, I think.
0: Kyle was first.
3: Alpha.
2: That's cool.
0: Alpha.
1: Nice. I couldn't think of a single word.
2: Aura. Oh. Alpha.
1: Isn't aura start with an O? No, that's
2: A-U-R-A.
1: The aura ring.
0: It's one. It's one all.
2: Okay. One all, boys. Okay.
1: R.
2: N. Easy one.
3: Kyle. What's that? Rat?
0: R and N.
2: N.
0: N.
2: N for nice.
3: Yeah.
4: Angus.
3: Angus.
0: Ruin.
2: Ruin.
1: Nice.
0: I think we've got to give it to Angus because I think we heard you say rat or something.
1: Yeah,
2: it was rat. That's fine.
0: Okay, 2-1 to Angus.
2: Maybe that's our diction. Okay. 2-1 to Angus. Kyle.
1: C.
2: E.
4: Angus.
0: Oh, it's so close.
2: I think Kyle. I think Kyle.
0: Okay, Kyle. Yep.
3: Cage.
1: Nice.
0: It's 2-2.
1: Okay. Whoa, tiebreaker.
0: Wow.
1: H.
2: S.
4: Angus.
2: Hats.
1: Oh, nice, guys.
0: He's got the win.
1: You got the truck.
2: Good work, Angus. Well played, Kyle, though. It is neck and neck, boys. Very well done.
3: That's all right. Try my best.
0: Yeah,
2: that's you did, mate. You
0: Amen.
2: Did bloody well.
0: Up next,
1: guys.
0: The games just keep getting better. We're playing you versus Lou next.
1: Yeah, give us a call, 1-3-3-5-3. I'm feeling awfully smart today.
0: There's a Blunston voucher in it for you. Lou and Josh, 1-3-3-5-3.
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1: That's exciting. Cool cardigan.
2: Thanks, buttons. It's from Palm Noosa.
1: Five buttons.
2: Shout out, girls.
1: Aren't your buttons on the wrong side there? Left, right. My buttons are on the right.
2: Righty, tighty, loosey, loosey.
1: That's lefty, loosey. But aren't your buttons on the wrong side?
2: Button this, button that, you up.
1: Okay, you're not going to answer the question. Ronnie, how you going, mate?
3: I'm good. How are you?
1: Keeping out of trouble. Now, Ronnie, talk to us. General knowledge, trivia. You into it?
3: Oh, I do listen every day, and some days I'm really good, and some days I'm not so good.
1: Okay.
2: It's a trick of the trade.
1: What is?
2: I don't know.
1: No, hold on. Explain that.
2: Well, it's like some days are good, some days are bad. Sometimes you got the trick, some days you don't.
1: It's trick of the trade.
2: Whatever, Jack.
1: It's trick of the trade. Just hears shit and then just says it.
2: Whatever.
1: Ronnie.
2: Let's take them down, Ronnie.
1: I'm going to read.
3: Let's go.
1: You're versing each other. I'm going to read the questions. First to answer gets the point. No need to buzz in.
3: Yep.
1: Ronnie, are you ready?
3: I'm ready.
1: Lulu, are you ready?
2: Yes, Jack.
1: Well, in that case, You vs. Lou begins in 3, 2, 1. Nearly tricked him. Now, Apple has unveiled a new product today. What is it?
2: The blue flip phone.
1: Ronnie got it. Oh. Foldable phone. Who played Margaret Thatcher in The Iron Lady?
2: Meryl Streep.
1: Oh, God.
2: Oh, this is a wild game.
1: Daldon.
0: It's one all.
1: One all. Which two NRL teams will play off tomorrow for a spot in the semifinals
2: Panthers
1: at Allianz?
2: And Roosters.
1: No, that's Sunday.
3: I'm heartless with NRL.
2: Oh, Broncos and
1: Rabbitohs and Knights. Oh. Broncos. What was the name of David Bowie's alter ego?
2: Mick Jagger. Starlight. Star.
1: Oh, it's close.
2: Star Prince. Oh. Star Guy.
0: Oh.
1: It's Ziggy Stardust. In Friends, what is Monica's occupation?
3: Therapist.
1: Chef. Shit, correct, Ronnie. Who originally sang the song? Holy soul, sorry, this question. Who originally sang that song? Who sang I Will Always Love You?
2: No, Whitney Houston. Celine Dion.
1: It's Dolly Parton. Oh.
3: I got that.
1: You did. You got it, Ronnie. Got it. Sydney Airport is welcome. Which airline?
2: Bonza.
1: I couldn't care less about this airline.
2: Carios.
1: Egypt Air.
2: Oh.
1: Cairo, you know.
2: Very stretchy.
1: Who is the new CEO of Cricket Australia?
2: Ricky Ponting.
1: That's a good guess.
2: Michael Clarke.
1: It's Todd Greenberg. Which TV show follows the royal family?
2: The Crown.
0: The Roy family.
1: The Roy family, sorry.
2: MASH.
0: It's based on the Murdoch.
2: Succession.
1: Yes. How many degrees are in a right angle?
2: 180. 360.
1: That's a circle.
2: 90.
1: Damn, Mama got it.
0: Ooh, bit of a... close, I think.
2: 3-3.
0: Oh, wow.
1: Okay.
0: Sudden death.
1: Ronnie.
3: Yes.
1: What's your favourite TV show?
2: Friends.
3: Friends is my favourite TV show.
1: Ronnie! Ronnie! How have you let Lou?
2: Ronnie, take the voucher. I love you, Ronnie. Take the voucher.
0: The moment Lou says Friends, you got to...
1: I literally was like, oh, the colour thing you can get it. There's only a certain amount of colours.
2: So good.
1: TV show, sweet as chips.
2: Oh, take the voucher, Ronnie. Love you.
3: Thanks very much.
0: What is doing? It's Lou and Judge on Triple M. Not far away from the finale of Young Guns N' Roses on Triple M.
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7: 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M7 Glendenning, earlier truck fire closing down two lanes at the Lamb Street overpass. There are delays heading up towards Dean Park for the Richmond Road off-ramp. Agnes Banks, earlier crash, Castlereagh Road, Crowley's Lane. 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
11: Good afternoon, Michael Usher here with your 3 o'clock headlines. A boxing coach has been shot dead just minutes after leaving a gym in Sydney's southwest. Police are on the hunt for a lone gunman behind the ambush attack. They're investigating possible links to underworld crime. The Prime Minister's facing pressure from all sides as he looks to finalise his new immigration laws. The South Australian Premier urging him not to take the cuts too far. A 21-year-old man has been killed after he was struck by a garbage truck in Sydney's west. It happened just after 2 o'clock this morning outside a restaurant in Mount Druitt. Opal card readers are going to be switched off on the city's ferries from tomorrow for almost 4 weeks as workers ramp up their industrial action. And the countdown is on to Australia's NFL blockbuster. The LA Rams have touched down ahead of tomorrow's game in Melbourne at the MCG.
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14: Good afternoon, I'm Matt White. Ahead of tomorrow night's elimination final against the Knights, Rabbitohs coach Wayne Bennett says the Bunnies are mildly buzzing about their chances against Newcastle. In tennis, Alexander Zverev is into the final four of the US Open, beating Botic van der Zandskulp in straight sets. Elena Rybakina has ended Arina Sabalenka's 99-week reign as number one, beating China's Qin Wenjing. And in the Champions League, Arsenal has beaten Napoli 1-0.
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11: Sydney's weather, cloud clearing, heading for a top of 18 degrees across the city after an overnight low of 12. 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
1: Oh, nice.
0: Job title, King of the Jungle.
1: Tarzan sounds like the perfect job for you.
2: For the best job matches, and you shall find.

0: judge.
1: Oh, lots of thrusting going on because it's Thrust Thursday.
2: That's right. Put your headphones on, kid.
3: I was too busy thrusting.
2: You were? How are you?
3: Pretty good, mate. Hey, guys. Apparently soda water, not that good for your teeth.
2: Why hey. Come?
3: I remember Franco telling me that about 10 years ago.
2: Is that right?
1: It's your dad who's a dentist, so he'd
3: could
1: know.
3: Be wrong. Could have got the fact wrong. Don't quote me on that. Don't come for me. Dr. Phil. Dr. Carl.
2: If anyone was going to, it'd be Dr. Phil.
3: But yeah, so crazy news. Just breaking, actually, 10 years ago.
2: Well, it's not breaking news, is it then?
3: Breaking news 10 years ago. Soda water, potentially not that great for your teeth. It's all the still, carbon soda.
1: It can still be breaking news because we just had
2: carbon soda. What?
1: Well, it can still be breaking news if it's 10 years ago because we just had other stuff to
3: give
1: get
3: us a
1: to.
3: Thought.
2: Give us a thought.
3: That's my thought.
2: Nah, wasn't good enough.
3: Oh.
2: It's pre-planned.
3: It is absurd how cruise ships can float.
2: Yeah. Have you done this before?
3: Okay. It's absurd how planes can float.
2: Yeah. They fly. Traditionally, planes fly.
3: Well, like still, it's pretty heavy.
2: Float through the air.
3: Pretty heavy for, you know, 3 ton to be up there.
2: 3 ton.
3: 20.
2: 20.
3: Five. Don't quote me on my own.
2: Well, listen,
3: thoughts.
2: I guess there's different size planes.
3: Yeah,
2: you a got your
3: 737.
2: Weigh a ton.
3: You got your Skyline Boa.
2: Yeah.
3: You got your mid flighter 99er.
2: Do you know when you fly them? Sometimes mid flight, you know, when you're bloody all the way up there, and it just feels like nothing.
3: Please don't.
2: And then no. But then when you go past clouds, you're like, oh, we're zooming.
3: Yeah.
2: You know
3: yeah.
2: what I mean? And it generates yeah. perspective. You're like, oh. Shit,
3: because they
2: you
3: go
2: forget
3: fast.
2: You're actually up.
1: Good girl.
2: Another tremendous insight
3: no,
2: from Dalton.
3: I was just trying to, you know, like.
2: Because they go fast.
3: Well, they bloody do. Okay.
2: Yeah, you're right.
1: Okay.
2: They go about 900 k's an hour.
3: Yeah,
2: it's
3: so
2: bloody, it's fast.
3: I was bloody correct, thanks. God.
1: There's a world rattled up next, isn't there?
3: Yeah.
2: Lou in charge.
3: It's the world of naughty kids.
1: Ooh.
3: You might be getting coal for Christmas.
2: This would be us.
1: Lou and Jarch, Triple M.

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1: Well, you're naughty.
2: I've never received coal for Christmas.
1: You're naughty. You're naughty.
0: Oh, what?
2: You're naughty.
1: I'm naughty. Who?
2: I was naughty.
1: We're not no more.
2: Yeah,
1: we were.
2: I got a couple of detentions back in my day.
1: Australia. Hey, kids, has some naughty, naughty kids. Australian kids are the naughtiest in the world, according to a program.
2: In the world?
1: For international assessment results. One in three students said their classmates didn't listen at school. One in five students admitted they themselves don't work well in class, distracted, messing around, but just being little shits.
2: It's fun. Like, don't do it. But it was fun.
1: It was. It was
2: but
1: fun.
2: But time and a place.
1: What's the naughtiest thing you think you did at school? I'm setting you up.
2: Yeah, you are.
1: Because you want to know why?
2: Why?
1: I've asked you this question before, and you were like, you go, oh, man. You go, this one time, shivers, man. Me and the girls.
2: This one time at bank, huh?
1: Me and the girls, we like run around the boarding house when there was like lights out.
2: It's literally, no, Jack.
1: And that, I go, oh,
2: no,
1: oh
2: Jack,
1: gee whiz, mate.
2: That's the story I was going to tell you. I was literally going to tell you the yarn at my boarding school when we ran from one end of the school to the other.
1: That was literally.
2: Oh. And our matron was going, get back here, girls. And we're like, not on our watch. Damn it. So I'm a loser.
1: Oh, yeah.
2: What's the naughtiest thing you did?
1: Obviously can't say here.
2: Oh, well, don't stitch me. I can't say mine either.
1: That would have been good about 3 minutes ago, champ.
2: Yeah, I can't say mine.
1: LP, were you a naughty kid?
0: I was not a naughty kid, no.
2: Knew you weren't.
0: I didn't break many rules, no.
2: You're a little
0: I'm a little rule follower.
1: But no, I'm not over here like I'm Terry TTC. I was close. I wasn't like a real bad kid, you know, going around like bashing other kids and
2: well,
1: like, you
2: mate,
1: know,
2: you
1: doing
2: were,
1: all that sort of stuff. I was
2: you
1: just
2: were riddled in acne and you were about 40 kgs.
1: It was just, I was a nuisance kid.
0: Yeah.
1: I was always getting kicked out of class.
2: Same.
1: Do you know what I mean? Not like doing real bad. I wasn't burning down, you know, the chapel.
2: Yeah. I think we would want to be class clowns.
1: No. We were class clowns.
2: True. Up top, we're funny. Don't high five me.
1: Anyway, we've got the naughtiest kids in Australia. That actually can be, if I'm honest with you, it doesn't surprise me.
2: I agree. I think there's something
1: Aussie
2: quite,
1: kids are naughty.
2: And we're just larrikins.
1: Yeah, we are.
2: Do you know what I mean? Like everyone's after like a bit of fun.
1: May I make a claim?
0: Yeah.
2: Careful.
1: I think kids are getting naughtier.
2: Yeah. Yeah.
1: I think, and it plays into our whole e-bike thing. They're now in little gangs.
2: Devils.
1: Ruling the streets.
0: Gangs,
1: they rule the roads.
2: Riding around with no bloody helmets. Put your helmets on, boys and girls.
1: I reckon they're getting naughtier.
2: Yeah. And now you got the internet. God, we sound like.
0: And now you got the internet.
2: We sound
0: now?
2: Like, no, I just, you know, didn't see anything online. Oh, God.
1: Give us some pearls, we clutch them.
2: I'm going, oh, God, just riding around in their e-bikes. I've got the bloody internet, Jack.
1: Literally.
2: I've had enough.
1: I realise I've become an adult. I mean, too late, but I'll be pushing Hank in his pram and they'll zoom past and I go, geez, they're bloody going quick.
0: Yeah.
1: Geez, that's quick.
2: And then you see one not on an electric one and you go, oh, that's better.
1: And now that's
2: and
1: a good boy.
2: A helmet.
1: That's a good boy. I used to always smile at old people when I was a teenager to let them know I wasn't troubled youth.
0: Yeah.
1: You know what
2: the
1: I mean?
2: Gang's not coming, guys.
1: Now, these gangs don't care. No. They don't give me the little purse lip smile.
0: No.
2: Don't be smiling at them, Jack.
1: I won't. Anyway.
2: Make sure you don't smile.
0: Hey, anyway, speaking of kids. Young Guns and Roses is up next.
1: Great.
0: More tickets chances to win.
2: Up for charge.
0: Guns and Roses VIP package is going to be given away. Let's get to that next.

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1: All right, kids. It's time for Lou and Jarch's Young Guns and Roses.
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0: Now, the prize here is unbelievable. 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
4: Yeah.
5: So you get one premium reserve ticket to the Lower Bowl, invitation to the 90-minute live pre-era VIP lounge. You get welcome cocktails,
4: merch.
5: Complimentary beers, merch, canapes.
4: So good.
5: You know, bloody, you get a whole lot more than that. It's great.
4: The best thing is even if you lose today, you still get a double pass. We just got the carryover champ,
5: that's
4: Jess,
5: right,
4: who won yesterday.
5: Jess.
4: How you feeling, Jess?
6: I'm feeling all right. I'm going to give it a red hot crack.
4: Confident?
6: Yeah.
4: All right.
5: Jess,
6: we'll see.
5: Well, Jess, we do have what I've coined the curse of the carryover champion.
4: Oh, don't say that, Jess.
5: Where we haven't had a carryover champion. Actually, carry over 2 days in a row.
4: Yeah,
0: true.
5: So, Jess, you'll be breaking the curse if you do. But as your competition, tremendous name, we have Steph.
4: Hi, Steph.
7: Hello. How are you?
4: Good
5: soldier. How are you going?
7: Not too bad.
4: Feeling confident? Know your Guns N' Roses?
7: Yeah, I'm gonna try my best.
4: Okay.
7: Gonna try my best.
4: Beautiful.
5: All right, darling. Well, listen. At the least, one of you will be walking away with double passes to Guns N' Roses. So either way you're going, it's just this VIP package.
4: So we've got Zoya, our little three-year-old, our little young gun. She's going to sing a Guns N' Roses song in her little cute, unique way. It's
5: That's very adorable.
4: You guys buzz in with your names
5: when
4: you know the song. It's a Guns N' Roses song. Hit it, LP.
8: Do you know what I are? It's Julia the Dunkle Baby. Here's on the guy. Welcome to Dunkle.
0: That's tricky.
4: Hard.
5: It's hard.
4: Any ideas?
5: Any inkling, girls?
7: Mm.
5: Let's give it to them again.
0: One more time.
5: Give
0: Here
5: it
0: we
5: to
0: go.
5: Them again.
8: Do you know what you are? It's Julia the Dunkle Baby. Here's on the guy. Welcome to Dunkle.
4: There's one word you should be looking out for.
5: I'm going to give you a hint that's a bit more obscure because if we give you the word, I feel like they'll get it.
4: Yeah.
5: Dwayne The Rock Johnson was in a movie of a similar name.
4: Great one, Judge.
0: Mm.
4: It's pretty.
5: One more time.
0: Here we go.
8: Do you know what you are? It's Julia the Dunkle Baby. Here's on the guy. Welcome to Dunkle.
5: Interesting.
0: Jess?
5: Yeah, Jess.
6: Sweet Child of Mine.
5: No. You can buzz in though, girls.
4: Yeah. Anything?
0: Anything. We might need another clue.
5: It'd be pretty scary in there.
4: Yeah. You wouldn't want to go in there and you're like,
0: Buzz in.
6: Stephanie?
4: Yeah.
5: Steph.
0: Welcome to the jungle. She's got it.
5: Oh, the curse of the carryover champion. Continues. Steph, great job. Jess, unfortunately, you are booted out today, but
4: double pass.
5: Still getting the double pass, darling.
6: Awesome. Thanks, guys.
5: Pleasure, treasure.
0: Pretty good.
4: See you tomorrow, Steph.
5: Now, Steph.
7: Yes.
5: You're back tomorrow. Tomorrow's the big dance. This is the last one. So I want your game face tomorrow, kid, because you win that, you win the experience.
4: Huge. We'll see you tomorrow, Steph.
7: Thank you very much.
5: Thanks, darling.
0: Lou and Jarch on Triple M Rock and Roll Icons, Guns N' Roses live across Australia. 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
12: 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M7 earlier truck fire. Northbound delays are back to 40Ks at the moment, coming towards Lamb Street overpass. Looking heavy as well for West Rye Victoria Road. Crash reported westbound at Station Street. 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
1: 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Who killed a punch bowl boxing trainer, Sydney's new underworld threat? 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
1: Undercover lover. Oh, undercover lover. Woo!
2: Undercover lover.
3: Oh, it's my turn today for Undercover Lover.
2: No, I'm looking forward to hearing what voice you do, Jack.
3: Well, I'll figure that out. I'll develop a character later, but first let's describe what Undercover Lover is.
0: Mm-hmm. Yeah.
3: So basically, you call us. You're basically seeing if your partner is loyal to you. We call your partner. We pretend to be someone from a business.
2: Yep.
3: You've put your partner down as a reference.
2: Mm-hmm.
3: Now, we're going to see if they're going to lie for you and pretend that they worked with you and they're not actually your partner.
2: Liar, pants on fire. So we've had a pretty good success rate. Don't you reckon?
3: I'm pretty sure we've had 100%.
2: Yeah, I reckon we have.
3: I think we have.
2: Okay, we've got Maddie on the line. Hi, Maddie.
4: Hey, how you going?
2: Good,
3: Maddie. How are you?
4: I'm good. How are you guys?
3: Good, darling. Now, what's your partner's name?
4: Jarrah.
3: Right.
2: And what do you reckon? Well, do you think he'd lie for you?
4: I hope so.
2: Okay.
3: So what are we doing? How are we approaching this?
4: Look, I don't even know. He knows I'm looking for a new job at the moment.
3: You are?
4: It's a very good time for me for
3: Great.
4: Him to do this.
3: Great.
2: Perfect.
4: So I'm really hoping it'll work out. He'll answer the phone, though.
2: Is he a bit of a talker? Like, does he, you know, can he chat?
4: He can be, but he can also be a bit shy.
2: Okay, so it sort of depends what mood we get him in.
3: Okay.
4: Yeah.
3: Okay, and does he know us?
4: Look, he's not a big listener, but he does know you guys.
3: Okay. Yes. Okay.
2: So we'll need a bit of an accent, Jack. Why don't you try a Kiwi one?
4: Yeah.
0: Ooh.
3: Well, I've got Bert. My name's Bert.
5: How's this sound? Hello, am I speaking with Jarrah Bert? It's Bert calling from Private Advisor in Erina.
2: I like
0: That's
2: it.
0: That's good.
4: Like it.
5: Hello? It's Bert. No, yeah. I think I'll try and develop this.
2: Yeah, I like it a lot, Jack.
5: It's Bert here. You know, how was Maddie as an employee? Was she good? Good to
2: That's
5: work
2: good.
5: With?
2: That's good.
5: Good to work
4: That's
5: with?
4: Better.
2: Yeah. Okay. Okay, this is exciting. Was she good to work with?
5: Good to work with?
2: Okay, Maddie.
3: I sound like a magpie.
0: That's like, what is it? Like a sleep paralysis demon.
5: Yeah.
0: Good to work with?
5: Was she good to work with?
2: All right, Mads, we're gonna give him a call. You'll be on the line, so we're gonna call him. Hopefully, he answers, and we'll ask him a few questions and see if he lies for you or if he just shuts us down straight away.
5: Yeah, we'll see if he's got to work. Hopefully,
0: okay, Maddie, stay on the line. We'll call your partner Jarrah next for Undercover Lover.
3: Let's do it.
0: Lou and Josh and Triple M.

0: It's Lou and Charge on Triple M for your Thrust Thursday. Let's do this again.
1: Undercover lover. Oh, undercover lover. Woo!
2: Undercover lover. I love this. Okay. I love this game so much. So how it works, we have Maddie on the line.
3: Yep.
2: We're going to call her partner and Jarch is going to pretend to be someone who...
3: Bert,
2: who's going to be getting a reference from Maddie's partner. To, and, like, obviously, he doesn't work with Maddie.
3: Yeah, let's see if he pretends that he's worked with her and he's not actually her partner.
2: If he's going to lie for
3: her. Let's see if he can lie for her. Okay, I think
2: you
3: I'm ready.
2: Yeah, you got your character.
3: Yeah, hold on. Am I speaking with Jera? It's Bert. You Bert.
2: Yeah, I like
3: Bert's integral. The Bert. All right, call him.
0: Okay, let's do it.
3: G'day, it's Bert here. I've got a bit of sass, I reckon, as Bert. Okay, shut up, Jera. Hello? Jera.
4: Who's this?
3: Mate, it's Bert from Private Advisor in Erina. We're currently just looking at Maddie Smith's application for a receptionist. She has here that you worked with her at Precise Property. Is that correct?
4: Yeah, mate.
3: Right. I've just got a few questions for you, Jera. It won't take long, mate, just to get a bit of a sense of how Maddie was to work with.
4: Yeah, no worries.
3: Mate, how would you describe Maddie as an employee?
4: Oh, she's very hardworking, dedicated.
3: Hard worker, that's what we're looking for, is because she's going for receptionist slash a bit of an assistant role.
4: Yeah, okay, yeah. Yeah, well, she's very good at what she does, that's for sure.
3: How would you rate her reliability and punctuality?
4: Her punctuality is awesome to any sort of client or anything like that.
3: Great.
4: Reliability, oh, mate, she's reliable as.
3: Very reliable.
4: Yeah, 100%.
3: Mate, it's obviously an admin and reception role. It requires a good ATD. Now, in the industry, Jera, ATD is attention to detail. On a scale of 1 to 10, how good is her attention span, would you say? Personally, because you have worked with her.
4: Yeah, well, you know what girls are like, mate. They're bloody 10 out of 10 all the time. Oh,
3: they're better than me.
4: They're better than me.
3: Yeah, she'll blimmin' have my job in a year.
4: 100%, mate. Yeah. No, attention to detail, second to none, mate. Second to none.
3: Second to none. Good, mate. That's great.
4: Yeah, that's really good.
3: Mate, all right. How about a curveball question for you?
4: Give us one.
3: If Maddie had to choose between answering a ringing phone and finishing her lunch, If Maddie had to choose between answering a ringing phone, sorry, it might be my accent, a phone ring, or finishing her lunch, which are you backing?
4: She'd answer the call, without a doubt.
3: Okay, good.
4: Yeah, she's always good for that.
3: And, mate, from working with her, I'll wrap this up in a second. I don't want to take too much of your time.
4: Yeah, I'm quite busy. Yeah.
3: Three words to describe her in under 10 seconds.
4: Jesus, you put me on the spot there.
3: Make it quick.
4: Hardworking, dedicated, reliable.
3: That's three.
4: Yeah, there you go. I don't know.
3: Maddie, come on in.
2: G'day, Maddie. G'day, Jera.
4: Is that a prank call or what?
3: Mate, it's Lou and Judge. It's Lou and Judge.
4: Oh, bullshit.
3: We're on a radio show, mate. Maddie called us just to see whether you were going to be a reliable source. And whether you'd lie for it, you have this. I reckon you're best on ground.
2: Phenomenal. Yeah,
0: fantastic.
2: And the good was giggling with Jared. Yeah, like two boys. Yeah, Bert and Jera.
0: Bert and Jera.
2: I thought like you guys were having a little moment.
3: I feel like
2: at one
3: going
2: point.
3: For a beer with you.
4: I gotta go. Thank so I'm forming up some content.
3: Mate, do what you gotta do.
2: Thanks, mate.
3: See you,
2: Jera.
3: Maddie.
2: Maddie nailed that.
3: Maddie, he crushed it.
5: Props to him.
3: Holy.
2: That was so funny. Judge goes, it's my accent. Three.
0: So good.
2: Oh, thanks, Mads. That was awesome.
3: Oh, thanks, Dale.
0: Oh, if you want to put your partner to the test and play undercover lover, get in touch. 133353 or the Insta at Lou and Judge.
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8: 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Blakehurst, Princess Highway, King George's Road. Multi-vehicle crash causing southbound delays. For the M5, it's underpace west at the River Road. Slow going on the M7 northbound through Rudy Hill up into Oakhurst following a truck fire from this morning. 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

0: Lou and Jarge for your Thrust Thursday, but not for much longer.
1: Give us a thrust.
2: Yeah.
1: Nice. Hey, LP, give us a thrust.
0: Do I have to?
2: Yes.
0: But it's not the Lou in Charge segment, so I don't have to.
1: Yeah, good point, actually. No, we can't force him to thrust.
2: Do it.
0: It's an HR if you want issue. Me to do it, you have to make it happen in that segment.
1: That's true. That is true, because it's an HR issue otherwise.
0: I just thrust. But that was my choice.
2: I was about to write down a cross against you.
1: That was your choice.
2: Okay, so there's some DMs about the challenge I made you do. So there's this funny video going viral where you make this girlfriend made her partner say Muhammad like 12 times in a row.
1: Yep.
2: And then you write the word ashamed,
1: yep.
2: But it could be like Ashmed.
1: Yes.
2: You know how like you could see it as like a
1: different word, yes. Correct.
2: And I made you do it and you crushed it. You just said ashamed straight away.
1: Yeah.
2: And the funniest things are at C.Deeble said, more proof Lou can't read. Beautiful.
1: Great.
2: At Sandan 9101, I think Lou is ashamed.
0: This backfired so hard.
2: Yeah, at Alicia Lester, love that Lou needed to see the spelling. I only Googled the spelling just to make sure, like, guaranteed for the segment, but I'm like, people would have been like, she can't spell ashamed.
1: Well, yeah, Googling it and then looking at it isn't great. I also did see some comments on that video, much like a lot of the videos that we're posting lately, and a lot of them are just photos of me chinless.
2: Oh, we post anything, Jarch, and people don't even know what the content is anymore. It's just how ugly you look.
1: That's correct.
0: Oh.
2: But you're still cute in my eyes.
1: Thanks, mate.
2: You're a little cutie. Who's our little cutie? You're our little cutie.
1: Hey, I appreciate it. Yeah.
2: All right, guys, have a great day. Keep thrusting around. We'll see you tomorrow for Thrusty Friday.
1: No, Free Ball Friday.
2: Thrusty Friday.
1: No, that's our day. That's the daddy's day.
2: Thrusty Friday.
1: We're free, balls out.
2: And we're thrusting.
0: And you're our little cutie.
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7: 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Check in your M's, M4 Prospect, broken arm B double truck westbound, approaching the Prospect Highway. Haberfield, Parramatta Road at Sloan Street, a truck and pedestrian crash eastbound. Blakehurst, Princess Highway closed southbound, multi-vehicle crash near King George's Road. 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
10: That's right. 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
10: Toby Rudolph is coming in live.
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11: Not just Toby. 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
8: 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Don't miss Sufa live on Paramount Plus. 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Aussie Jaya Pattaya facing Noel McAlien. 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

0: are upon us. The 2026 Toyota AFL Final Series is heating up, and the Gabba will erupt. 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
13: Afternoon, Michael Usher here with your 4 o'clock headlines. A boxing coach has been shot dead in an ambush attack outside a gym in Sydney's southwest. Police say 32-year-old Louis Meehan was known to them, and they're investigating whether the killing was gangland related. The Albanese government is under pressure not to enter a race to the bottom with its immigration reforms. The South Australian Premier has effectively broken ranks, pleading with the government to avoid making major cuts. A new study suggests Australian children have enough of the sunscreen-linked chemical in their system to impact their health. Homosalate is considered a potential hormone disruptor. And Apple has unveiled its first ever folding phone, the iPhone Duo, but the price tag has raised eyebrows. Starting price, $3,500, and you'll fork out thousands more if you want storage.
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15: Good afternoon, I'm Matt White. Ahead of tomorrow night's elimination final against the Knights, Rabbitohs coach Wayne Bennett says the Bunnies are mildly buzzing about their chances against Newcastle. In tennis, Alexander Zverev is into the final four of the US Open, beating Botik van der Zandskulp in straight sets. Elena Rybakina has ended Aryna Sabalenka's 99-week reign as number one, beating China's Qin Wenjing. And in the Champions League, Arsenal has beaten Napoli 1-0.
16: Today.
13: Sydney's weather, cloud clearing, heading for a top of 18 degrees across the city after an overnight low of 12. 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
8: Hello, everybody. Welcome to the Triple M Rush Hour Thursday edition. And as we get closer and closer to finals footy, just a reminder that it's always on Triple M and Listener. Hello, Nathan.
9: Hello, Anthony. Hello, listeners. How are we today? You good?
8: Yeah. You know what? I ducked around to Millie's place and had coffee with her mother, Shelley, because it's little Gigi's birthday.
9: Yeah, first birthday today, Gigi, the big number one. Mm. And when I say the big, I mean the big number one.
8: Yeah. Well, you did say, you are the man that said, they don't want Gigi in bed with them because they're not scared of rolling on her. They're scared she'll roll on them, which is awful. Yes. Beautiful little
9: she'll
8: Gigi.
9: She'll be chowing down on some birthday cake as we speak.
8: Oh, she'll be onto a shank by now.
9: Yeah, the second one. Yeah.
8: Yeah. So anyway, we love little Gigi so much. Happy birthday.
9: She's our favourite baby.
8: Now, we're giving away a car, not just any car, Bo Ryan's Mazda BT50 from Rockdale Mazda. Text the code word 0457 101049. That's the text number. The code word is BEAU Bow. But we decided this was your decision.
9: It was, yes. We went from three names. Now we're going to go to four. We're going to give our lucky listeners a chance. So two people a chance to win a key that may open Bo Ryan's Mazda BT50.
8: Yeah.
9: Righto, guys, you know the rules. This is how it's done. We've done it for weeks. You've got 30 minutes to call in. If I read out your name, 30 minutes to call in. We're going to take two callers. Here we go. All right. Kerry Costello from Albion Park Rail. Jaden Collings from Hamlin Terrace, Aidan Webb from Pennant Hills, Steve Wheatley from Lakewood. Those names again, Kerry Costello from Albion Park Rail, Jaden Collings from Hamlin Terrace, Aidan Webb from Pennant Hills, Steve Wheatley from Lakewood. You've got 30 minutes, gang. Get on the blower. If you've heard these names, ring them up. Tell them to ring in. You've got 30 minutes.
8: You've got four names. We're looking for two. We need the first two. Rockdale Mazda, for all your vehicle needs, come and get the great deals from the great team at Rockdale Mazda. You know where they are, in bloody Rockdale, of course. This is the Triple M Rush Hour. We're going to talk some rugby league next, only because it's the world's best game and we love it. Right after Barnsley at Triple M.

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0: Footy. Well, everybody's off the Sharkies at the moment, and here's why. Because they've got the lowest home ground in the NRL down there in Shark Park.
2: That's not the players' fault.
0: Ocean Protect. No, it's not there. No, we love the... I'm just being...
2: And I said this earlier in the week. Yeah. They should be disappointed they can't play at home.
0: Well, people from the Shire have a sense of humour, so they know I'm just having a joke here. But that is a terrible place to watch footy.
2: So they've moved it to Allianz.
0: Yeah.
2: And now, what about this for a... What would you say?
0: A teaser.
2: A teaser, or just a, you know, it's sucked me straight in this. I thought when I saw this, I went, you know what? I'm going to go to this game.
0: Why?
2: Half price chips until half time. That's why I'm going to go to this game.
0: So do you think that is going to lure people to Allianz Stadium?
2: Hey, it's lured me from the northwest of Sydney to get across there.
0: Yeah. I know this mate of mine. He's one of these guys. He always likes a bargain. Maybe he'll go and buy like 36 buckets of chips, take them home and freeze them, and then over the finals, throw them in the air fryer.
2: Yeah, why not?
0: You know?
2: Why not?
0: Or why not just not go and throw something in the air fryer?
2: If it was half-price Dagwood Dogs, I think you'd see a lot more people there.
0: I think half-price beverages would probably...
2: Yes.
0: You know, that would...
2: That's what it should have been. Mm. Righto, guys. Half price for a beer or a soft drink or a water.
0: But I think there might be some legalities around the beer. But half-price chips...
2: They're not giving them away for free. 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
0: Half-price chips till half-time. Hashtag a lame.
2: Do you pay for chicken salt?
0: Maybe that's...
2: where the catch is.
0: Yeah.
2: Yeah,
0: the
2: or sauce.
0: Chicken salt.
2: They've given you half-price chips, but then you've got to pay $3 for a tomato or a barbecue sauce to go with them.
0: Anyway, love to see the Sharkies beat the Cowboys. That's 10-8, Allianz Stadium. Let the kids starve all day and then hook into some half-price chips. But if you're my age and you plan on it, take out a packet of quickies with you as well, because you're going to chow down on 400 chips. Get your money's worth. Now, the other thing was NRLW balls. They're trialing smaller balls in the NRLW.
2: Really?
0: Yeah.
2: This is it's a new one, isn't it? This is going to be trialed in the spoon bowl of the NRLW this weekend.
0: Yeah, which is the Sharkies Dragons. So they're the two sides coming last. The new NRLW traditionally uses a standard size 5 rugby league ball, but a smaller modified ball is going to be trialed.
2: Why is that? Are they suggesting that the NRLW, they need a smaller ball? Or, do you know what I mean? Or have they got smaller hands? Is it going to be easier to...
0: this is getting a bit too personal now. Just to say, I don't know about their hands or any of that.
2: But why are we going a smaller ball? I would like to know why we're going a smaller ball. Are we going to... Now, this, please don't take this the wrong way.
0: No.
2: But we move to a smaller ball. Are we going to go to a smaller field or the crossbar doesn't go as high?
0: Yeah.
2: So, I don't know. We should have had this where we need Milhouse on there.
0: Yeah, well, she wouldn't know. She wouldn't fancy
2: she
0: asking her.
2: We need to ask someone who can pass the ball.
0: Yeah.
2: Or does pass the ball.
0: She passes the ball like a man passing watermelons off a truck. someone's famously said. No, the modified ball is 27 centimetres, 2 centimetres shorter, a long circumference of 71 centimetres as opposed to a traditional ball of 76 centimetres. But yes, smaller balls, and I think the NRLW girls will prefer that. And does it mean further changes down the track? Nathan, I don't know. I'm like you. I'm on a need-to-know basis. But Spoon Bowl this week is Dragons and Sharkies. We've got a real red-hot new contender for the premiership this year, the Gold Coast Titans.
2: Yes.
0: Could they win something? Could they win anything? If they do, they'll wake up Tom Tate. They'll wake up the mayor and say, hey, mate, can we have a half day or something?
2: Are we barracking for the Titans just so Millie loses in the grand final again?
0: My bloody oath we are.
2: Paying $1.5 million or $1.4 for the hammer at the Dolphins?
0: I think you got to do it. Yeah. And if I'm Trey Fuller, I'm saying, hey, I got to go somewhere else. I'm not going to get... Trey Fuller is running around playing for the Dolphins or something in the Brisbane comp. He's got to go somewhere else. God forbid the Titans, but maybe the Broncos or one of the other NRL teams.
2: Mm.
0: There's the news for today, kids. On the Triple M Rush Hour, we will speak more rugby league today.

0: Triple M Rush Hour, Maroon and Hindy. No Millie today. Next year she'll be hopefully with us full time when she gives up playing the NRLW. And whether they win or lose the grand final, I honestly don't care. As long as she's here more.
1: Nor do I.
0: As long as she's here more, right?
1: Yes.
0: Yeah.
1: Yeah.
0: Those names again for Bo Ryan's wheels.
1: Yeah, your chance to win a key to unlock Bo's Mazda BT50. Kerry Costello from Albion Park Rail, Jaden Collins from Hamlin Terrace, Aidan Webb from Pennant Hills, and Steve Wheatley from Lakewood. Mm. Get on the blower, guys. Get on the blower.
0: Where are you guys? Now, a new statistic is out here about how well or how unwell children of Australia are behaved. We have among the worst behaved kids in the world, says this new global report. High levels of bullying, noise, classroom disruption in Aussie schools. And it got me thinking about what you were like. I know of a little story about you. We used to call our joint Solar Springs down there at Bundanoon.
1: Yeah, that was Solar Springs is now called Osborne House. Mm. So this is down in Bundanoon.
0: I've been there for a mud bath, yeah, and whatnot.
1: Yeah, so we used to break into the pool there in the middle, mm-hmm, of the night. Don't, mm, ask me how. I'm not going to reveal my secrets.
0: Yeah.
1: But we used to, me and some of my mates, we used to break in there and go for a bit of a midnight swim.
0: Yeah.
1: It was a bit naughty.
0: How far from your joint?
1: Far enough, but my mates lived in Bundy.
0: Right.
1: So it was okay. Mm-hmm. I was just camping at their house. But that doesn't, I did that, but I was never rude or naughty in class.
0: Yeah. Yeah.
1: I honestly reckon the cane needs to come back. A good whipping every now and then does not hurt anyone.
0: Look, I was always scared of my dad. That
1: I was scared of
0: me,
1: my dad,
0: yeah,
1: and I was scared of my mum, and I was scared of my teachers.
0: Yeah.
1: They were adults. Mm. They were authority, and we don't have that anymore. I think.
0: But yeah, as soon as somebody said, I'll tell your father.
1: You would run for the hills,
0: yeah,
1: wouldn't you?
0: I didn't, yes, want that. But used to be this thing called Old Sydney Town. Are you old enough to remember that?
1: We used to go for excursions, yeah, there.
0: Yeah. And it was up near Gosford somewhere. And we went there in 1975. And
1: it really was Old Sydney Town.
0: Yeah, and I was 9. So I saw this bunch of older girls. Like, the place was chockers. And I saw this bunch of older girls. So I don't know. I was only 9. Remember, I'm only 9. I dropped my pants, undies and all, everything, dropped everything. Everything was on display for the 580 people at Old Sydney Town to see. Mm. Then the school teacher said, right, you go and wait on the bus. Okay, like, it's 1975. There's no air conditioning. It's 38 degrees on the bus. And I'm on the bus for 2.5 hours waiting for everyone. I probably passed out and woke up again.
1: With your pants down.
0: No, I've had my pants up by then.
1: Well, Old Sydney Town is where they used to whip you. They used to reenact the whipping.
0: They did.
1: I don't know why I've got a thing for whipping at the moment. Mm. But yeah, they would tie their hands up, wouldn't, yeah, they, and give them 50 lashes.
0: Lashes.
1: Like they did back in the old days.
0: And they had the bullocks and the
1: the
0: things where you put your heads. I can't remember what you call that now.
1: The stocks.
0: The stocks. Boiled lollies with boiled lollies. Plenty of boiled lollies there too. And of course, damper.
1: Damper.
0: Anyway,
1: I love damper.
0: Yeah. This is not about Old Sydney Town. It's about how naughty you were as a child. And as I recall, you might have left a polywaffle in the pool at Solar Springs.
1: May have. I don't know. Like, you can't say it was me. No one was there.
0: Well, somebody left one. Anyway, what is the naughtiest thing you did as a kid? Right. Now, I got tickets to see Dave Gleeson, Night at the Barracks, this Sunday. We love Gleeso. He's a good egg, and he does a great live show. 133353 or text 0457 101049.
1: Yeah, what was the naughtiest thing you did as a kid? I ran over my sister with a four-wheeler. Also threw a brick on her back too off the veranda.
0: Well, hang on. Now we're getting.
1: Did lots of naughty things like that.
0: You ran over her.
1: You're on the four-wheeler.
0: You ran over your own sister.
1: Yeah,
0: and you're worried about dropping a turd in the Solar Springs pool.
1: We were playing the game, dodge the four-wheeler. Right. She didn't dodge it.
0: She zigged left and you zagged right. 133353, this is Triple M.
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4: 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Checking your Rams, Glenn Denning earlier truck fired the M7 Lamb Street overpass, causing northbound delays. Speeds have come back to 40Ks. Over to the M4, broken up B-double truck westbound coming towards Prospect Highway. Traffic is very heavy for Blakehurst, Princess Highway crash southbound. Edgewater Homes has completed move-in ready homes across Sydney and the Hunter. No construction risks, no delays. 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Bo Ryan is giving you double the chances to win his brand new Mazda BT50 to win. Keep it locked on Triple M.
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0: Time, Rush Hour, Maroon and Hindy and the great Billy Joel, We Didn't Start the Fire. Now, those names again for Bo Ryan's Wheels. Kerry Costello of Albion Park Rail, Jaden Collings from Hamlin Terrace, Aidan Webb of Pennant Hills and Steve Wheatley of Lakewood. You have now 8 minutes and 37 seconds to call us on 133353 for your chance to win the Rockdale Mazda BT50. But right now, naughty kids. A stat shows that we are our kids in Australia amongst the naughtiest kids in the world.
1: It's very disappointing, though.
0: It is, mate.
1: If it's a real stat.
0: Yeah.
1: I'm a little alarmed.
0: And as I said, all you had to say to me was, I'll ring your father, and I was good.
1: You were gone. Mm,
0: because he was a bit of a psycho, my father, but in a loving way.
1: But all dads were.
0: Yeah.
1: Teacher responsibility.
0: Yeah.
1: Don't be a dick.
0: Exactly.
1: Yeah.
0: 133353, what is the naughtiest thing you did as a kid, Glenn?
2: G'day, Maroon. G'day, Hindy. Love you guys.
0: Thank you, mate.
1: Thank you, mate.
2: Look, it was Christmas many, many years ago. I was a young fella enjoying Christmas down at Sussex Inlet down the south coast, and uncle and aunts around, and mum and dad. And it was a hot day, and I'd been suffering a bit of constipation, and we're sitting at the table, and I went into my undies, and I pulled out this little poo. And yeah, when I looked at it, it was almost the same size as the chocolate sultanas. So I thought I'd pop my poo into the bowl of the chocolate sultanas. Anyway, I'm watching, and me and my brother, and I've told my brother, and we're just giggling and looking, and my uncles and aunts and parents are looking and going, why are you kids so behaved on Christmas Day? And we're just sitting watching the bowl and waiting for someone to grab a handful of chocolate sultanas. Anyway, uncle does. He puts a big handful in there, grabs them all up, starts popping them through his mouth. The shock of horror of being my brother going, oh, he's going to taste it. Then, because of the brown was just a fraction different colour than the chocolate sultanas, it's fallen through his fingers and he hasn't eaten it. And me and my brother are a bit upset. So I've picked it out and I've just thrown it. It's landed in my cousin's typewriter. And as she starts typing away, it's actually smudged onto the piece of paper. And she's yelled across. She goes, Glenn, that's your chocolate sultana's just gone on my piece of paper. And then she scratched it and she sniffed it and she goes, oh, that's poo. And anyway, the world basically Christmas was ruined. My dad just went mental.
0: Glenn, you win.
1: It's almost a lay down, is it? Glenn, yeah. How old were you again, mate?
2: I was like about 9 years old.
1: Nine years old.
0: Would have loved it if your uncle ate. But anyway, landed in the typewriter.
1: You're crapping your pants.
0: And picking it out of your undies.
1: You should know better than I, Glenn.
0: Oh, you got my Aaron. How are you going to top that, Aaron? Go for your life.
3: Maroon, Andy, how are we, boys?
1: Well, mate.
3: Love the show, mate.
0: Thank you.
3: Yeah, so I was about year nine. We were away at school camp. And I was mucking up throughout the day, so the year coordinator separated me from my mates, and I wasn't allowed to stay in the cabin with them. So I thought, how am I going to get her back for this? So while she fell asleep, I took one of the tampons off one of the girls in the cabins next to me, put tomato sauce all over it, and put it on her forehead while she was sleeping.
0: Oh, you.
1: Hey, Aaron.
0: That's evil, Aaron.
1: That is.
0: Wait right there. We've got one more. Scott, what did you do, the naughtiest thing you did as a kid?
4: Good afternoon, gentlemen, to start with. It wasn't actually me, it was my daughter. I was painting the inside of the house, and she decided she wanted to help, so she stood in the tray of paint and then started to run around the whole house, upstairs and downstairs, leaving little paint footprints all over our carpet.
1: Righto, Scotty. How old was she?
4: 3 years old.
0: Yeah, that's all right.
1: Okay.
0: Three's all right.
1: That three's all right. Mm. Yeah. How what was the cleanup process like? Difficult?
4: No, we had to call in the insurance guy, and he came out and said, look, you need to do a bit more damage. And he got out, well, we call it Jeff, and he started spraying all that around to make it look even better.
0: Oh, he helped you.
4: He helped me out.
0: Hang on right there. I don't think we can go past the Chocky Poo Sultanas.
1: No, it's got to be Glenn.
0: I might even try that at Christmas.
1: It has to be Glenn, who's dropped a nugget in his undies, pulled it out and thrown it in the Chocky Sultanas
0: on Christmas Day. But then it ended up in the typewriter.
1: In the sister's typewriter. That is the best story I've heard in a long, long time.
0: Dave Gleason's Aussie Rock Extravaganza, Long Way to the Top, Sunday at the Barracks Manly, brought to you by Triple M. Night at the barracks.com.au. Thank you, Glenn. And I might say that is one of the best stories I've ever heard in radio.
1: very well told, too, yes. I think.
0: And the typewriter was a nice edge.
1: Just because I'm pretty sure it would have been a Christmas typewriter. So that's one of the Christmas presents.
5: Mm. Yeah.
1: And this little nugget's gone flying. Mm. Painted the picture very well, Scott.
0: Ah, the unwelcome guest at the Christmas dinner. This is the Triple M Rush Hour with Maroon and Hindy, back with more right after the fooies.

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1: All right, we gave out four names. Kerry Costello of Albion Park Rail, Jaden Collings from Hamlin Terrace, Aiden Webb from Pennant Hills, and Steve Wheatley from Lakewood.
2: Yeah, you need to go give yourself a good kick in the old backside. Yeah. I think. Yes, because you've just missed out on your chance of winning Bo Ryan's wheels. That's it, you're done.
1: And can I say this, Hindy, like what sort of friends have they got? They didn't friends didn't
2: Well, maybe
1: ring
2: they
1: them?
2: Don't have friends, well, they, hence the reason they didn't call. But Bo Cat and Woodsy, Monday morning, your chance to win another key, or a key, for Friday.
1: And next Friday at Mounties at Mount Pritchard, the main Mounties club, we're going to give the car away.
2: There'll be a winner.
1: So you got a week to go to get yourself a key to open the Rockdale Mazda BT50. Who says you haven't got the key yet? You might have to get the key and you might win the car. Just because you haven't got the key yet, you can't give up.
2: True.
1: Is that right?
2: That's right.
1: That's motivational shit there.
2: You've motivated me.
1: I know.
2: I'm out of my chair. Like,
1: yeah, I know. It's
2: I'm excited.
1: It's like Dead Poets Society in
2: Kev.
1: Here.
2: I'm excited.
1: Rockdale Mazda, for all your vehicle needs, come and see the great team and get a sensational deal at Rockdale Mazda. We're going to give away the car next Friday at Mounties, Mount Pritchard, one of the great clubs. This is the Triple M Rush Hour. We might have something nearly as good to give away very shortly here at Triple M.
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6: 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Forestville, Warringah Road at Forestville Avenue, a multi-vehicle crash causing now northbound delays. West Pennant Hills, Pennant Hills Road at Castle Hill Road, breakdown northbound. Looking over to Glendenning, an earlier truck fire for the M7, northbound delays remain. 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

0: Triple M Rush Hour, Maroon and Hindy. It's Are You OK Day. We'll talk a little bit more about that and we'll take a look inside Hindy's hairy hole shortly as well.
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1: Every tip that Nathan Hindmarsh makes should not be taken seriously. Triple M takes no responsibility if you lose your work tipping comp.
2: People, take it with a grain of salt. Yeah.
0: Well, I mean, let's have a listen to how you went last week, Nathan. Dogs, Broncos.
2: I'm going Broncos.
0: Titans, Dolphins on the Gold Coast.
2: Has to be the Dolphins.
0: Rabbitohs aren't up against the Roosters.
2: I'm leaning towards Rabbitohs.
0: Warriors, Manly.
2: I'm going Warriors. Okay.
0: Cowboys, Raiders.
2: Raiders.
0: Sharks, Melbourne Storm.
2: Storms.
0: Dragons, Parramatta.
2: After 80 minutes, draw.
0: A draw after 80 minutes, well, yeah. I'll tell you what, okay. Finally.
2: And then power in Golden Point.
0: Penrith, West Tigers.
2: But I'm going Panthers.
0: Well, you got seven out of eight. Yeah, you're good at this, mate.
2: And I nearly got the draw. If it wasn't for Sloan kicking that 2-point field goal, who knows what it could have been. I could have got a perfect round.
0: Yeah, but 7 out of 8, that's if you did that every week.
2: I have been pretty good, I must admit.
0: Of late.
2: I am the Oracle. So take it with a grain of salt.
0: This week is finals. Now, I know we have a lot of listeners in Newcastle.
2: We do.
0: Souths are going to kick their ass back up the M1 or the F3 or whatever you call it now. Are you hearing it, Newcastle fans? Don't waste your time. Don't even turn the TV on. Souths will lap them.
2: I don't know about lap them. I'm going to tip Souths, all right? So don't take offence, Newcastle fans. I just think you've been riddled with injuries, key injuries. You've got suspensions and whatnot. So I know Kalen at fullback still can be very dangerous, sharp in the halves with Sandon Smith. I think's been very good. underrated this year. Sandon Smith. But you look at the South Sydney side, they are on fire all across the board. Latrell's back. Dufty at fullback's been outstanding. Cody Walker's been awesome of late. And the forwards for Souths, they are really starting to slip the platform. Talis Duncan, Fofota. Where's that been, Fofota?
0: Yeah, I know. And what about that try he scored against the Titans?
2: We haven't seen that in a while, have we? We know he can do it, but he did it again.
0: He's like
2: a man child playing against little kids.
0: And poor old Knights, no Trey Mooney. No Jacob Saifiti, a ta-ta.
2: Yes, unfortunately, Knights fans, I think so. It's been a great turnaround. Wooden Spooners last year, top eight this year. You can't ask for much more there. Well done.
0: Do you know the Dolphins haven't lost a game since the Sharks beat them 66-0 and they go to Auckland to play the Waz?
2: Yeah, this is a very, very tricky game. Very tricky game. I've tossed and turned over this one. I've had many a sleepless night when this was announced. I'm still not 100% sure on this. I'm going that this is over the GIO. Go Media. Did I say GIO?
0: Yeah.
2: I don't even know where they're playing. I said Dolphins yesterday to myself. I said Dolphins when I walked in here today. I'm going to go the Waz.
0: Are you really?
2: Yeah. Don't do that because I'm easily persuaded.
0: Aren't they? They're the two feel-good sides and whoever wins is going to be one game away from a grand final.
2: Do I dare go draw? No, I don't. No.
0: Why don't you go draw?
2: No, I'm going to flip it. I'm going to stick with the Waz. I'm sticking with the Waz. That's how hard this one is.
0: Now, this one's there is – now, you Sharks fans, remember again, you just come over the Captain Cook Bridge, you go right at Sandringham Street, Underground Parade, and you'll be at Allianz Stadium. It's not that hard.
2: In no time.
0: Yeah.
2: Yeah.
0: Yes. Come and watch your team play. Not even half-price chips are going to get them there to take on the Cowboys.
2: Yeah, some people may say this is a bit of an upset, and I'm not poo-pooing the Sharks here at all. So set all your pedals there, Sharkies fans. I'm going to go the Cowboys to bounce back from their horrendous game against the Raiders last week, where they let the Raiders get the jump on them. They came back and then just let it go again.
0: Yeah, but I suppose that one, Hindy, they could only finish eighth anyway.
2: I understand that, Anthony. I understand that. I think the Sharkies are just going to overthink it. I think they're going to overthink.
0: Yeah.
2: How about that for thinking?
0: Now, this game.

0: up against the Panthers. Who do you like here?
1: Panthers.
0: Yeah.
1: That's probably the second easiest one apart from South this week to tip. Panthers against the Chooks. Home ground advantage, CommBank Stadium. Panthers fans will be out in force. No Walker, obviously, for the Chooks, which makes a huge difference. Huge difference. Not taking it away from Hugo. You'll do an outstanding job in the halves. But no Walker, massive difference, Panthers for me.
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1: You're calling so any?
0: I'm calling the Rabbitohs beating Newcastle and then the feel-good game, the Waz up against Auckland.
1: You know, there's going to be mud on your face if the Knights end up getting up.
0: Oh, mate, I am absolutely certain South will not only beat them, it will be an embarrassing scoreline.
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5: 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Traffic for the M4 motorway is slow going westbound towards Prospect Highway. M7, still heavy northbound. Glen Denning following a truck fire from earlier this morning. Sydney Harbour Tunnel, a breakdown North Sydney northbound. 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
13: Good afternoon, Angie Asimus here with your 5 o'clock headlines. Police are probing whether a boxing trainer shot dead outside a southwest Sydney gym was the victim of a gangland hit. Shocked witnesses provided CPR trying to save Lewis Meehan, but he died at the scene. At least 5 people are dead and dozens more missing after a ferry burst into flames off an island in the Philippines. The vessel was more than 2 kilometres offshore when the blaze erupted on board. No word on the cause. It protects us from the sun, but new sunscreen research is raising questions about what chemicals are being absorbed through our skin. A study shows Australian children have enough of the suspected hormone disruptor homosalate in their system to impact their health. And the LA Rams have touched down in Melbourne ahead of tomorrow's blockbuster NRL game at the MCG. Viewers from almost every country in the world expected to tune in.
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15: Good afternoon, I'm Matt White. From wooden spooners to finalists, the Knights are confident their turnaround can hit new heights in tomorrow's first elimination final against the star-studded Rabbitohs. And the countdown is on to the historic NFL match at the MCG tomorrow between the Rams and 49ers. We'll have all the build-up from Melbourne live in 7 News at 6. In the opening game in Seattle, the Seahawks beat the Patriots 13-10 in the Super Bowl rematch.
13: Sydney's weather, a low of 11 on the way tonight, partly cloudy tomorrow, heading for a top of 20 degrees across the city. For Sydney's best news, sport and weather, watch 7 News tonight at 6 on 7 and streaming on 7 Plus.
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14: They're back for a big second hour. I know, we're as surprised as you are. Anthony Maroon, Millie Elliott and Nathan Hindmarsh. The Triple M Rush Hour. The Rush
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20: Yes, I had a breakfast this morning for Are You OK Day out at Earthworks at Mount Druitt there with all their staff, all their truck drivers out there. It was a great morning. We put it on barbecue. And the thing I like about Are You OK Day is it's simple. It's not jammed down your throat. It's nice and easy. It's just about asking your mate if he's OK. vice versa, all that sort of stuff. And you don't have to be, with Are You Okay, you don't have to be a, you know, a genius to just sit and listen. You know what I mean? You don't have to work out everyone's issues. Yeah. You just have to sit and listen. Or ask the question. Mm. So, yeah.
0: I often say to mates of mine, if they're doing it a bit tough, come in, watch us call the footy. All you'll get out of it is a good laugh.
20: Well, what I used to like to use as an example is it's a lot easier for me to ask you, Anthony, how are you going? Yeah. Are you okay? Mm. Rather than you come to me saying, Heine, I've got a bit of an issue with this or that.
0: Yeah.
20: So it's a lot easier just to go, mate, you're all right. You don't seem yourself today.
0: Mm.
20: And you try and stir up that conversation there. So it's about meaningful connection and a genuine conversation.
0: But, you know, Gussie Warland, who obviously has his own area in this space, will say sometimes it's important for you to speak up if you're not feeling good. Don't wait for someone to ask you.
20: I totally understand that, but there's four main steps here. Ask, are you okay? Listen with an open mind, encourage action, and then check in later. That's the important part. Check in later.
0: Are You Okay Day at Earthworks. Now, do they have a chap there, I believe, named Anthony Maroon?
20: Correct.
0: Now, is there any truth that his mother and father named him after me? That is such a beautiful honour that his parents named him after me.
20: Well, they've obviously been listening to you over the past, 38 years on radio?
0: Yeah.
20: You are one of the best I've ever heard. They've ever heard, they said.
0: Yeah, well, that's right. Mm. Well, that's lovely that Anthony Maroon's out there and he asks you to his bloody function and not me. And he's named after me. But anyway, they're a good mob at Earthworks. This is the Triple M Rush Hour. We're going to talk some more about Hindy's hairy hole. We do all the important topics around here.
20: Yes.
0: Hindy's hairy hole, straight after the cure. The Triple M.

0: Triple M's Rush Hour is Maroon and Hindy, 133353. That is our number. A great interview coming up a little bit later on this hour with a friend of ours named Mark Riley, who works at Channel 7. Mm. But he was a journo in New York when 9/11 occurred, and he was there with his whole family. So he's got a great, compelling story to tell.
1: 25 years ago.
0: Yeah. Tomorrow. Yeah. Amazing how quick that's gone.
2: From the show that brought you Secret Hound and Millie's Mystery, comes the new greatest radio game ever.
1: This is a great idea.
2: Where all you have to do is guess what Hindy is touching.
1: It's a tricky one, this one.
2: Welcome to the Rush Hour's
0: Hindy's Hairy Hole.
2: Hindy's Hairy Hole.
1: You can't say gerbils.
0: Oh, every hole's a goal. With Hindy's Hairy Hole.
1: Yes, taking the game by storm.
0: Yeah, it's taken the...
1: Well, with this one, we've ramped it up, this one. I thought my last Hairy Hole was a little bit easy. Mm. They got it too quick. So the gist of the game is I've got a hairy hole.
0: You do.
1: You've got to find out what's in it. Mm. And I'm going to give you some clues along the way.
0: Okay.
1: Clue number one.
0: Yeah, please. Yeah. Can we have it?
1: Yeah. It's happy to be pulled on.
0: Right.
1: Clue number two. It gets sweaty doing absolutely nothing.
0: Mm.
1: It often gets tossed around the bedroom. Ooh.
0: It often gets tossed?
1: Yeah,
0: around the bedroom.
1: Now, think about it, children. It's happiest when it's wrapped tightly around something.
0: Okay.
1: So what's in my hairy hole? Would you like those clues again?
0: Yes,
1: okay.
0: Yes.
1: It's happy to be pulled on.
0: Right.
1: It gets sweaty doing absolutely nothing. It often gets tossed around the bedroom. And it's happiest when it is wrapped tightly around something.
0: Mm.
1: What's in my hairy hole?
0: Get every hole's a goal with Hindy's Hairy Hole.
1: Yeah.
0: Get into your local four-wheel drive super center, the home of Adventure Kings, for all your spring camping essentials, plus all the gear you need for school holidays if you're going camping. Need all that camping
1: stuff.
0: There's so
1: much stuff there. You get torches, bags, all that sort of stuff.
0: Spags? Did you say spags?
1: You get spotlights. You get
0: sleeping
1: car seat
0: bags.
1: Covers. You can get some car seat covers for the Statesman.
0: For the old Statey. Oh, yeah.
1: You can get that other shitbox fixed.
0: No,
1: what's it called?
0: No, that
1: Camaro.
0: Doesn't have. Yeah, that doesn't have.
1: Is it broken down?
0: There's a little issue with it,
1: it's
0: yes.
1: It's broken down, hasn't
0: no,
1: it?
0: No, I wouldn't say
1: so
0: it's
1: what,
0: broken
1: what's
0: down.
1: It called? What's your car called?
0: A Camaro.
1: Yeah.
0: It's a beautiful car.
1: It's broken down.
0: It's a beautiful car. Even broken down, it's still a beautiful car.
1: Back to my hairy hole.
0: Let's rip into his hairy hole right after this on 133353. This is Triple M.

0: From the show that brought you
1: Secret Hound
0: and
1: Millie's Mystery
0: comes the new greatest radio game ever.
2: This is a great idea.
0: Where all you have to do is guess what Hindy is touching.
2: It's a tricky one, this one.
0: Welcome to the Rush Hour's
2: Hindy's Hairy Hole.
0: Hindy's Hairy Hole.
2: You can't say gerbils.
3: Oh, the board has gone absolutely bunta. People wanting to discover what is inside your hairy hole.
2: The kids love this game. Your chance to win $100 suspended at four-wheel drive Supercenter. Here we go. I'll give you some clues again. It's having to be pulled on. It gets sweaty doing absolutely nothing. It often gets tossed around the bedroom. It's happiest when it's wrapped tightly around something. Who we got first? We've got Michael from Waterfall. You there, Michael?
4: Yeah, pillow, mate.
2: Oh, you've jumped straight into it. Is it a pillow? No, it's not, Michael.
3: Michael,
2: enjoy your weekend, Michael.
3: He doesn't muck around.
2: He doesn't. Daniel from Marsden Park. What do you reckon it is, mate?
5: Is it a towel?
2: Oh, is it a towel?
3: Mm.
2: It's happy to get pulled on. Is it a towel? No, Daniel. Tim or Timothy from Kingswood. Are you there?
6: Hello, Mr. Nathan. It's Tim.
2: It's Tim. Hey, that's what I was about to ask. You prefer Timothy or Tim? You've answered that question.
6: I prefer Tim.
2: Okay. Righto, Tim. Fire away. What do you think this is?
6: I reckon it's some sort of compression bandage or something that you wrap around when you sprain your ankle or, you know,
2: It's happy to be pulled on. It often gets tossed around the bedroom. I get maybe it's
3: happiest
2: it gets sweaty.
3: When it's wrapped.
2: It gets sweaty doing nothing. Is it compression bandage? Unlucky Tim, unlucky Graham, are you there?
7: I am.
2: Fire away, Graham. What do you reckon is my hairy hole?
7: I reckon it's an
2: ugly. Oh, not bad.
3: An ugly boot tucked up
2: there. They do get sweaty doing nothing, don't they?
3: Yeah.
2: Yeah, they do like to get pulled.
3: I don't like wearing ugly boots.
2: I've got hairy Crocs at home, woolen Crocs. Anyway, is it a ugly boot? No, Graham. All right, we're moving on to Michael. Michael, are you there?
8: I am.
2: Righto, what's your name?
8: Great show, guys.
2: You like this
8: being
2: game?
8: A Parramatta. Yeah, not bad. Being a Parramatta supporter, I've seen your hairy hole a few times on the TV, and I reckon it's got a doona in it.
3: Wow, good Lord.
2: Is it a doona?
3: Good Lord. It's not a doona.
2: Righto, Gary. You there, mate?
9: How you going, mate?
2: Come on. Now, Gary, is it Gary or Gaz?
9: Oh, Gary.
2: All right. Okay, Gary, what's in your hairy hole?
9: Pair of socks.
2: Oh, hang on. A pair of socks. Happy to be pulled on.
3: Yes.
2: Well, you got to pull your socks off.
3: Mm-hmm.
2: It gets sweaty doing absolutely nothing.
3: Correct.
2: Tick. It often gets tossed around the bedroom. Well, sometimes if I've come home after a few bevvies, I can go to bed with my socks on, and then halfway through the night, I skits out and I have to rip them off because I don't like them.
3: You could be in the art of making love.
2: No, not never with socks on.
3: No,
2: never.
3: But you're ripping the socks
2: off. Because
3: that's
2: a little, that's, never, okay. Mm. It's happiest when it's wrapped tightly around something. Well, that's what socks are supposed
3: to
2: be.
3: That's what they do.
2: Is it socks, Gary? Yes, it is, Gazza.
3: Gazza.
2: Well, Gary, you've just won yourself $100 to spend at the four-wheel drive Supercenter. Beautiful job, Gary.
9: Beautiful.
3: Good on you, mate.
2: Yeah, pumped.
3: Thank you for getting involved. And, of course, go and see the four-wheel drive Supercenter. Get ready for school holidays. 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Stick around for that interview with Mark Riley, who was, of course, in New York during 9/11 with the family. It's a compelling story. It's coming up shortly at Triple M.
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12: 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Traffic for the M4 delayed westbound at Homebush Bay Drive. All lanes back open now for the M7 Glendenning after a truck fire from this morning. Sydney Harbour Bridge, chock-a-block both ways. We're seeing delays from Moyne Victoria Road, citybound. 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
13: That's right. Free coffees for everyone who comes down. 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
14: Oh, yes.
13: BCW. Last kickoff for the season. The Garlo's pies are coming down.
12: Oh, brilliant.
13: Toby Rudolph is coming in.
12: Oh, excellent.
14: Not just Toby. Blake Braley's coming down, the skipper as well.
13: There you go.
12: Sydney.
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2: 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And those sweet somethings Terry's whispering. 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
0: 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And when he puts...
1: 97 model, actually.
0: Well, do you know what model it is? Anyway, the problem is it's a Ford, and it's an XR8 ute. And when he sold it, when he tried to sell it, he said it's got Penrite Oil in it. Just so there'd be some interest in a Ford, he said it's got Penrite Oil in it.
1: Here's a story for you. 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
0: Earthworks. 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Where's mine?
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0: Triple M's Rush Hour is Maroon and Hindy. Got a very special interview coming up shortly. Mark Riley, a mate of ours from Channel 7, who was a journalist in New York at the time of 9/11, which, by the way, is 25 years tomorrow.
2: So, Hindy says he has
1: Hashimoto's,
2: and now you can benefit from it.
3: If I got a dollar every time you said you had Hashimoto's,
1: you'd have $3.
2: On Triple M's Rush Hour, this is Hindy's Hashi Dash.
0: See, Millie Elliott thought Hashimoto's was you get it from smoking too much hash. But she's from the bush.
1: No. You know, this is... Look, I don't know if this is a good thing or a bad thing because it's a serious condition that I have Hashimoto's.
0: Yeah.
1: And so my immune system has attacked my thyroid.
0: Your own immune system.
1: Yes.
0: That's outrageous.
1: Hashimoto's. Mm. That's what it's called. So what game have you made up here?
0: Well, I've made up this game.
1: What game have you made up
0: here? I wanted to call it Hashimoto's Bingo because the two things that happen in here 400 times a week is, one, Millie corrects someone and gives them life advice, and the other one is that you say you've got Hashimoto's. So I thought, let's do the Hashi Dash.
1: Right.
0: Right? So what we're going to do is give people a chance to win. When you say Hashimoto's 5 times on the Rush Hour, now you could say it all in one day, or you could say it over the period of a week.
1: So for an example, when we start this on Monday, which is when it's going to start this Hashi Dash. Mm. So if I just went Hashimoto's, Hashimoto's, Hashimoto's, Hashimoto's, there'd be one more time I need say that word, and then someone calls in and they win tickets to Guns N' Roses. Is that the gist of it?
0: Yeah, but you're more than likely to say, I was making love to my beautiful wife last night and I rolled over because I was in pain because of the Hashimoto's.
1: No, Hashimoto's doesn't hurt you.
0: Oh, it doesn't hurt you.
1: No, I've put on a bit of weight since getting Hashimoto's because my thyroid.
0: I wasn't going to say.
1: This doesn't count as us saying Hashimoto's, by the way.
0: This doesn't count. I wasn't going to say. That's a mighty big, that's almost a muumuu you're wearing today, isn't it? That jumper you got on. Put on a couple of kilos. But
1: it's because I've got Hashimoto's.
0: I know, mate. I know. And probably because you eat a box of Lindt Chockies a day.
1: No, I don't.
0: Okay.
1: Half a box. I like to make them last.
0: So that's how we're going to play Hindy's Hashi Dash. From Monday, he'll say Hashimoto's 5 times. Might be over the week, might be over the day.
1: I might not even say it that day.
0: Yeah. When he does, 133353, tickets to Guns N' Roses. Okay, that's all that you've got to do in Hindy's Hashi Dash.
1: I could be a real knob about it and just not say Hashimoto's once during that week and then find out what happens.
0: You could say the Motos or the Hashi and not say it in full.
1: Yeah.
0: Or the H-Dog. You could call it the H-Dog.
1: H-Dog.
0: Rock legends Guns N' Roses are bringing their world tour 2026 to Sydney, playing at NG Stadium. That's where the Orange AFL team plays.
1: What's their names?
0: The Giants.
1: That's it. Yeah. GWS. Western Sydney Giants.
0: We love them. Get along and see Gunners December. Get your tickets now. Details at livenation.com.au. But you could win them with Hindy's Hashi Dash. Big interview with Mark Riley coming up next at Triple M.

0: Triple M's Rush Hour is Maroon and Hindy. Look, pretty special, I guess, is the best way, or
1: a significant.
0: Significant day tomorrow, 25 years since 9/11. And by gee, that time feels like it's gone fast. One of Australia's most respected journalists of Channel 7, a man who was in New York at that time, joins us on the phone. And we just wanted to get his thoughts on the whole thing. Mark Riley, firstly, welcome.
2: Oh, thanks, guys. A pleasure to be with you.
0: And I guess like what we'd ask anyone, mate, is where were you when the news hit you, when you found out?
2: In the most ordinary of places, guys. I'd been living in New York at that stage for a bit over three years as a correspondent for Fairfax newspapers. And I was in the Hippo Playground on 91st and Riverside on the Upper West Side of Manhattan with my then one-year-old son, James, who is a Yank, who was born in New York, and playing on the swings with a couple of his little friends and a couple of mums from around our neighbourhood when a nanny ran in and told one of the mums that a plane had crashed into the World Trade Center. And I thought, that doesn't happen. So I scooped up James and ran back to our apartment on Broadway, went to the 34th story rooftop with my wife, Suzanne, who's also a journalist. And we looked down Broadway towards the financial district at the smoke billowing from World Trade Center 2 and thought, oh my goodness.
0: That's what I wanted to ask you, mate. After you've got word of it, are you able to go somewhere and see it unfold?
2: Yeah, so I wrote a story straight away from all the available information for the editions back in Australia. But, well, here's something for you guys. I thought, you know, strategically, how do I get there? The subways were closed, the traffic was closed, there were no buses, no cabs, you know, sirens filling the city. But every Wednesday afternoon, I used to ride my bike down the West Side Highway to the World Trade Center, or the Financial District, to a field by the river down there, by the Hudson River, to play touch footy with a whole heap of traders, a lot of Aussies down in the markets, but also some American guys who just wanted to play, you know, a little bit of touch footy and have a couple of beers afterwards. So I thought in my small mind, well, that's my way to get there. So I got my backpack, chucked my chunky laptop from 2001 and chunky mobile phone in the laptop, and just took off my bike and rode it down to the Bat Park where I played touch footy, left it just leaning against a tree, thought I'd never see it again, and I had all my press passes and city passes and police passes, and I was able to then go into what became Ground Zero and was my beat as a reporter for the next 6-8 months.
1: Now, Mark, we all know where we were 25 years ago when this all took place. And here in Australia, we can be a little bit, you know, blasé about it, but we still know what happened. It still gives us that sick feeling in our stomach once we, you know, revisit those images we all saw on TV. But for the Americans, for the New Yorkers, 25 years on, what are they doing over there?
2: Yeah, I mean, it was life-changing. It really was that moment. And, you know, I don't underplay it. And to be frank with you guys, I don't much think of it because I know I get really emotional when I do. But that day was a time in my life when I thought, this is it. This is the end. I mean, planes are crashing into buildings, into these two soaring, you know, towers of capitalism and strength. I used to call them the exclamation marks at the end of the emphatic skyline statement of Manhattan. You know, this is New York and nowhere else is like New York, so bugger off. You know, and they were felled by passenger jets. I mean, passenger jets turning into weapons of mass destruction and killing nearly 3,000 people, atomized in the collapse of those buildings. It's beyond human comprehension. So there was all this stuff happening, all these rumors that all seemed like they could be believable in the moment.
0: Yeah,
2: that bridges were going to be blown up. There was another plane went into the Pentagon, another one down in Pennsylvania, and you know, we'll watch out for guys in trucks with dirty bombs and all this sort of stuff. It was all real. So for Americans on that day, and I think still to this day when they contemplate what happened quarter of a century ago now, but on that day it really shattered that quite attractive, really, self belief in America, that, you know, that unquestioned belief that is a strong country, the leading country in the world, the strongest, impermeable, no one can defeat us, this is America, hoo-ha. All of that was in a way at least diluted, if not destroyed, on that day. And I don't think that America has really recovered. I say that, you know, some thought. I don't think America has really recovered from that day, even 25 years later.
0: Oh, yeah, I could talk to you all a day about this, Mark. It's just a wonderful insight. I got to leave it there, but the first thing that come to mind when I spoke to you is that you're with your young bloke and you knew where your wife was. So I suppose, in a sense, at least, that was something, or people wouldn't have known where their kids were, how they get in touch with their wife, and all that sort of stuff. So just absolute chaos, mate. And it's wonderful to talk to you, and I hope we get to do it again in the near future.
2: Good on you guys. Thanks, guys. And that little kid was 1 year old. He's now 26, you know, and heading to up to the footy to barrack for the Knights, and hope that Latrell doesn't squash Kalen again in the semi-final.
0: Well, Latrell will squash Kalen, and God love you, mate, and we'll talk to you again very soon.
2: See you guys.
0: See you, mate, and thank you. Seven News have been remembering September 11 in their bulletins across the week. Seven News, thank you so much for Mark Riley's thoughts today. Coming up, we're going to reveal our next, where are we going to go next for our Pub OB? Yesterday we were at Chipping Norton Hotel. This time we're heading further out your way, Nathan Hindy Highmarsh. So where will it be? We'll tell you next at Triple M.
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6: 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Penshurst Forest Road at George Street, two-car crash delaying traffic in both directions. Sydney Harbour Bridge is chock-a-block both ways. The Anzac Bridge a crawl inbound off the City West Link. Seeing heavy traffic from Mascot, East Lake, Southern Cross Drive coming into the airport tunnel. 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
1: Yeah, this is the biggest card yet, and it all happens this Sunday. 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Then Ryan Garcia takes on Conor Benn in a huge headline clash.
0: Looking forward to that. Two massive fights, one blockbuster event. 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

0: Triple M Rush Hour. And look, just before we go, our final thought, wanted to thank everybody yesterday who turned up at the Chipping Norton Hotel.
1: What a great afternoon.
0: Wasn't it great? And what about their bloody amusement area upstairs?
1: Yeah. That is the best arcade area in a pub I've seen ever.
0: Ever. So if you're in that part of the world and want to just entertain the kids for a few hours and have a beautiful feed, Chipping Norton Hotel, and to all our listeners who turned up, some old, some new, some we'd met before, but so that was wonderful. But now I would like you to announce our next location, Wednesday, September 23.
1: Yes, it's a little bit closer to where I live, out the northwest of Sydney. It's on New Line Road, across the road from the driving range. It is called the Vicar in Dural, Dural. Mm. So that's where we'll be.
0: Okay.
1: Looking forward
0: now,
1: to
0: it. Now, is that a good joint?
1: Well, it's my local. So, of course, it's a good joint.
0: So, but that just means you'll be close to home.
1: Yeah, very close to
0: how
1: home.
0: How close
1: as
0: to
1: you? Like 10 minutes from home.
0: Is that right?
1: Yeah, well,
0: we'll have
1: wait.
0: To do it at the Maddow Hotel one day soon.
1: Oh, here
0: then.
1: We go. Here
0: no,
1: we go.
0: The Vicar in Dural, I only hear good things. You go there for a feed with the family a lot.
1: I'm there all the time with the kids. Yes. Mm. And my wife.
0: What can I get there? A steak?
1: Steak. I've had the barramundi the last couple of nights because I've been there two nights in a row.
0: Yeah.
1: But everything on the menu is outstanding.
0: I don't want to go that far west for fish. If I'm that far west, I want a piece of...
1: Oh, you're one of those, aren't you?
0: Yeah. I am one of those.
1: You're a seafood snob.
0: If I'm going the other side of Anzac Parade, I don't...

0: Little Bay.
1: If I go to the Vicar, can I have like just a rump?
0: Have a ribeye.
1: You
0: can have a rump.
1: Do they have ribs?
0: The chicken snitty is sensational.
1: I'm down. I'm down for that. Anyway, that's our next location, the Vicar in Dural. First 50 people will get a free beer and a Macca's cheeseburger. When the footy's on and you can't miss a moment, get Macca's delivered for a 99-cent delivery fee only on the My Macca's app. See you next time on The Rush Hour.
0: See ya.
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6: 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Traffic is bunching up still for the M4 westbound, Homebush Bay Drive to the Prospect Highway. Blacktown Road, War Park Avenue, two-car crash eastbound. 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
1: Don't miss Sufa live on Paramount Plus. 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Aussie Jai Opetaia facing Noel McAlien. 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
7: Good evening, Angie Asimus here with your 6 o'clock headlines. Police suspect a boxing trainer gunned down outside a southwest Sydney gym may have been the victim of an underworld hit. The shooting unfolded in front of horrified witnesses, some of whom rushed to provide CPR. The Prime Minister's under pressure not to make serious cuts to migration. The South Australian Premier breaking ranks to urge the Albanese government not to go down the path of One Nation. A road worker has been seriously injured while carrying out maintenance on the M2. The 62-year-old man was struck by a ride-on roller. Donald Trump is promising every American adult a $5,000 payout if the Republicans win the upcoming midterm elections. He's calling it the Trump dividend. And Apple has unveiled its first ever folding phone, the iPhone Duo. But the price tag has raised some eyebrows, $3,500.
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8: Good afternoon, I'm Matt White. From wooden spooners to finalists, the Knights are confident their turnaround can hit new heights in tomorrow's first elimination final against the star-studded Rabbitohs. And the countdown is on to the historic NFL match at the MCG tomorrow between the Rams and 49ers. We'll have all the build-up from Melbourne live in 7 News at 6. In the opening game in Seattle, the Seahawks beat the Patriots 13-10 in the Super Bowl rematch.
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7: Sydney's weather, a low of 11 on the way tonight. Partly cloudy tomorrow, heading for a top of 20 degrees across the city. For Sydney's best news, sport and weather, watch 7 News tonight at 6 on 7 and streaming on 7 Plus.
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14: Welcome to Triple M NRL Daily here on a Thursday. No footy for you tonight, but the finals kick off tomorrow. It's Charlie White here, and we've got two legends of the game, Josh Reynolds and Rennie Matua. How are you, boys?
15: C-Dub, Joshua, very good.
16: What's doing, boys? What a finals series we've got.
14: Mate, I loved seeing you on social media in the Lowe's ad. It's just been brilliant, mate.
16: Yeah, I'd love to get some feedback. Actually, I've already got plenty of feedback on it. Yeah. I want to know what it is. Like, why is it taken off?
14: I think it's
15: taken off.
16: It's taken off.
14: Our boss here, Laura Boucher, has noticed that you had dirty knees in the video.
16: I don't know what that is.
15: With that robot walk, you know, times he tripped over on that footpath.
16: It's what it is, eh? It's
14: just
16: Zoolander-y.
15: It's like Robocop.
14: You forgot how to walk.
16: First walk.
15: I don't know what to do with my hands.
16: Yeah. That's what it was. Yeah.
14: Well, as I said, finals kick off tomorrow, and this show is all about finals. We're going to preview every game, so stick around. It's going to be a massive show. You got Josh Reynolds, Rennie Matura, and Charlie White up next. We're talking the Knights and the Bunnies. Stick around.

0: Triple M NRL Daily, Finals Edition, with Josh Reynolds, Renny Maitua and Charlie White. Breaking news and the biggest names in the game.
1: And nobody does the NRL like Triple M.
2: The Knights taking on the Bunnies at Allianz Stadium. It's a really tough game to call.
3: I think, for me, I just think the Knights have got just too many out in the forwards. I just think Saifidi and also No Mooney. I reckon if they had them too, they would actually be a really big
4: different
3: chance
4: game.
3: Because they've done it all this year without a lot of players. But just losing those two up front and Frizz and Cody Hopwood are actually really, really good front rows also that lay the platform. But I just think, Ren, it's just going to be just a little bit too much of a stretch. Look, I think it'll be a very streaky game. This year, these two sides have played games where it's gone like, one team's winning at the start, other team comes back. So it's like going to be a very seesawing affair. But I just think the upfront battle
4: is too far.
3: That's just too much, man.
4: Yeah, look, like having Latrell back is outstanding. Like they've got strike everywhere. Cody Walker's pulled his head in, you know, no more brain snaps. Who else is playing well? Talis Duncan's back. He's Fifita's found his straps. Like they've got so much strike. Even Brendan Smith, like he's been playing really well, Cheese, but they're still very loose around the middle. So if Newcastle can hang in there, there's some opportunity to flood them through the middle. They can put points on easy South. It's just defensively I'm a little bit concerned about. So that's where I give Newcastle the chance. Yeah. Kalyn Ponga has been very – teams are just starting to figure out how to defend him. He's been getting jammed a lot by the two-man, by the wingers. He's dropped a lot of ball. If I'm Kalyn Ponga this week, I'm playing more like a Tedesco and I'm floating through the middle of the field. I think there's some opportunities through the middle with South. But given the stride the South have and the form that Cody's in and Kaloa Matangi and Cam Murray, I just think it might be a stretch too far for Newcastle.
3: I love Newcastle's back rowers. Hey, Manilelua, like he's a beast. Like, what about the factory of back rowers they got down there?
2: Incredible.
3: You know, they've had some.
4: Where did he come from? Was he in the Melbourne system?
2: No, he was actually over in Auckland. So he was in Auckland at Papatoetoe. Is that how you say Papatoetoe?
4: Yeah.
2: Panthers. He was playing for them. Then the Knights brought him over. He was in the Penrith Panther system for a little bit. And then the Knights got him out of Penrith. And then he wasn't really going anywhere under Adam O'Brien, and Holbrook came in. I think he just gave him a bit of a rev up and said, mate, you get fit, you can be one of the best back rowers in the game. And
4: good old Adam O'Brien. Well. I actually saw a comment because we spoke about him yesterday. He was my sort of standout player of the year, like a breakout player of the year. He's got a rugby union background because I've seen him. He runs a great line, defensively good, but have you seen him pass? Like, I've seen him hit a winger, like really good ball skills. Yeah, real silky, like almost like halves kind of hands. Yeah. So I think he's got a rugby union background, but grubby, that Manuleleua, he's a gun. Mm. He's a really good player.
3: I reckon that's where they should, you know, try and hit, you know, because I feel that's where Newcastle have all year. However they hit their back rows, whether it's hit them short in the line or drop plays, they generate really quick ruck speed off that, especially because they haven't got the big boys up front. And the period that I feel South really lack is when Cam Murray goes off.
4: Yeah.
3: It's been a very, very tough period for him all year. It's just like he must be the communicator in the middle. Obviously he is, but the extent of if you could take like grabs all year, the points when he's off, it's ridiculous. So South have got to really fix that, as you said.
4: Yeah.
3: You know what, one thing, boys, we don't really see David Fifita much speaking to the media. Like the other day he had that interview and he was a bit emotional. Mm. Oh, how good was that? It seems like he's found the love for the game again. Yeah. And I don't know, I just love to see that. And I just feel a guy in that mindset heading into a semi-final series is perfect for a South side that, you know, could be a big chance.
2: 100%.
4: Go on, sorry.
2: No, I was going to say, that's Wayne, isn't it? That's Wayne. Because Latrell's the same. Latrell looks so happy. Cheese looks so happy.
4: Yeah.
2: Like he can get those guys who maybe – fallen out of love with the game and re-spark him.
3: Just a bit on the edge, those guys, aren't they? Yeah. Like, I always wonder, what is it? Because he does it to all these. There's a certain type of player and he knows it. He must see it in him from afar.
4: Yeah.
3: And then he gets them in. It takes him a while. But then eventually
4: it's the best out of him.
3: He's having a tearing up on national television about Wayne, which is, I think it's amazing. It's just quite amazing. This is the thing you hear about Wayne, right? He's not an X's and O's, and it's that. It's what he does for you as a person that brings out the best footy.
4: Just a man manager. You know, he doesn't need to teach players how to play first grade.
5: Nobody does the NRL like Triple M.
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2: Well, as Dolphins boys, it's going to be a cracker. Yes. Match of the round. So excited for this. It's going to be one of the best finals games I think we've seen in recent memory. You might remember they played the Dolphins, the Waz, at Suncorp earlier in the year, and it was the best game we saw. Who wins this one, boys? Where are you going?
3: They've been, I think their last two appearances, it's only been 2 points in it. Or last three appearances.
2: Says there's a stat that's saying their last seven matches have been decided by less than 4 points.
3: There you go. Right.
2: Wow. So that's incredible. Seven matches, yeah.
3: Look, I think for the Warriors, it's obviously Barnett. And then you've got
2: Fisher Harris.
3: But who holds the key? He's Wade Egan. We've spoken about his deception. He makes your middles accountable. He gives time and space for his edges in Katoa and Nikarima. But they both play similar styles of footy, right? Then you've got Flegler coming up against these guys. You've got, who's the other front? Gilbert, you know, would you start him or would you start Molo? You know, like, it's just, you know, like they have, such similar styles of footy and great attacking flair. I'm actually going to go for an upset here, Jolly. Ooh. Sorry. I think there's a little bit too much inexperience in the centres, Leitaua and Hecker. So if you know, Jeremy Marshall King is able to create that chaos through the middle and then they pull them apart on the edges, I think the Warriors defensively could struggle a little bit, especially with Dallin out as well. But I'm looking forward to this game.
4: I'm not a very analytical guy, boys, but I've done a bit of research. This month, Warriors 17 tries been scored against them. How many you reckon on the edges?
2: 12.
3: 15.
4: 16.
2: Oh, wow.
4: 16 out of 17 on the edges. And you're coming up against two of the best in Katoa and Nikarima who will pull you apart. The best. And when your edge is struggling, I've seen it on the weekend against Manly, their edges, they are in all sorts, right? And what they're doing, and I used to do this a lot myself, and it is the worst thing to do is solve it yourself.
3: Yep.
4: One's coming out of the line, the other one's not coming. One's holding, the other one's coming out. They are in tatters, and I'm telling you right now, a Newcastle side with 12 men was stripping him.
3: Yeah.
4: That's not good.
3: Yeah.
4: That is not good.
3: That's inexperience.
4: This is worse than what everyone's thinking because they're winning. They're getting these wins. But in a game like this, 100%, you know, you've got the likes of Fisher Harris, the Barnetts that are laying the platforms.
3: Yep.
4: You've got the Wade Egans, but they can only do so much in the middle.
3: Yeah.
4: When your edges are leaking that much – in a big game like this, and I just feel, because what will happen is now, right, they might go, all right, what teams have tried to do to Nikarima especially is I'm going to come out and try and stop him from outside in. All Nikarima does is stop, he tempos, he goes bang, bang, Farnworth's right there, he knows what line he's got to run, and they are the best in the business at it. I'm on the Waz train, don't get me wrong.
3: Yeah, I'm on
4: but
3: the
4: I'm
3: way.
4: Very, very scared for just this week. And then if they, let's just say they lose this week, the Waz, they go up most likely against South, Cody Walker. Jolly, I'm
2: straight
4: sorry.
2: Sets.
4: I just, I'm no.
2: Joel, come defend yourself if you want. Straight sets, baby.
4: Oh, he's coming he's in. Coming here in. He goes. Yeah, he's off the back fence.
5: Can I just say, like, the Warriors, they haven't had in these last three games, they haven't had their full strength backline. They've been resting players in that game against the Knights against 12. They had Jet Cleary and Luke Hansen, who'd only played three NRL games between them.
3: Okay.
5: You guys are the players. You guys have both played in the edges before. Does it start from your halves? Is that
4: not
5: where it starts?
4: No way.
5: Is it not?
3: Starts from your four man.
5: But what about say for your back row? You got like a Labor and stuff. They're getting sucked in because of I don't know Jet Cleary against the Knights game.
3: So Kurt Cable is okay, but Labor still doesn't understand. All right. So as a back row, if I knew I was short in the middle,
5: yeah.
3: All right, I would still hold my spacing and make my middles work towards me. Laban's getting too far in towards his middles, and then there's too much space on the edges. So Laban needs to have more trust in his middles that they're going to work towards him.
5: Yeah.
3: Right?
5: Yeah.
3: Hold his post. Therefore, it makes it easier on the edges for them to defend. At the moment, they're all moving towards the ball, and that's why they're getting pulled apart.
4: And I feel last week, I'm pretty sure it was Leitaua a couple of times.
5: Yeah.
4: He jammed Turbo and just Turbo was going bang on the inside, pass, pass. And there was a couple of times it's happened, and yet it's just going to be the same. Hammer's the same.
5: Yeah.
4: Swervy, hippie, like, you know what I mean?
3: It's just inexperience.
5: I think it is, but I do think this is like the Warriors' full strength side besides Dallin. I think it's the first time they've sort of had this full strength side with everyone and the team. And I reckon a lot of people are underestimating the Warriors.
4: Like, no, I'm not. It's just the edges, bro. It's aren't a big they thing, man.
5: I think they are favourites.
4: Yeah, they
5: but
4: are easy favourites.
5: But it's got pulled back. They were like $1.40. Now it's out to about $1.65, 70 as well. So
4: you nervous?
5: Mate, I'm not nervous.
4: You look like you're in a low Lowe's. Yeah. It's
5: Mate, I just think, the Warriors, people are underestimating them. And that home advantage as well. Like, there's a stat on the sheet here. They've only played five home finals games in Auckland before. They've won three of them and they've lost two. But I think the two were against like Eels in 2007 and Penrith last year when there were no chance. But mate, I'm telling you, Warriors, I think they'll get it done easily.
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8: 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Pennant Hills car fire, Pennant Hills Road boundary road causing delays both ways. Queues are back to West Pennant Hills at the moment. A crash reported for the M4 westbound and coming from Clyde. 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
22: 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Let's go to Alexander with today's forecast.
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2: We'll just during the ad break there, Rennie, we were talking about 04 and the run you guys had. You actually lost week one of finals, is that right?
3: We did. So it was the old system. Was it the McIntyre or is that what it's called now?
2: I think it was called the McIntyre.
3: Yeah, so 1v8, 2v7 and we played against the Cowboys. And they just, I think Braith got injured. Anyway, we got beat week one and that's when it was like, because we were flying going into the semis. So it was like a loss that we needed. It was a massive reset. It was like, oh my God, it's, so we played the Storm the week after. We played Penrith and then we played Roosters to win it. So we had to play four games essentially. But that was like a surprise to everyone. Everyone wrote us off, said that's it, their season's done. Cowboys have beat them. That was a big shock for the club, definitely.
2: After a game like that, when you're flying, what's the dressing room like? Was there anyone really vocal that stands out for you?
3: No, look, I think Folksy was so good at being calm. Like he never, ever, I'd never seen him spray a player. His silence was deafening. Mm-hmm. You knew what he was thinking, which was enough for you to go, all right, I wasn't good enough today. It wasn't playing mind games. He'd look at you and go, or he'd walk around the dressing room with just this presence and you knew that it wasn't good enough. So it was was there a dressing room at the Dogs when folks, he was coaching us hostile or a spray or anything like that. It was very calm. Win, same, lose, same. It was just very, just get the job done. I've prepared you as well. You know what to do. So just go out and get it done.
4: It's like aura, and everything to say much.
3: Yep.
4: Yeah.
3: Yep.
4: I never was a coach of mine, but knew him, obviously.
3: Yeah.
4: Through Dan growing up and, never seemed fussed. No. And that's a coach that you want, right?
3: Absolutely.
4: Everything's all right. Yeah, we lost, but we got a big game next week, so.
2: Was it 2012 where you guys you finished, sixth on the ladder and still made the grand final at the Dogs, or was that 2014?
3: No, 14.
2: 14, yeah.
4: Yeah, and we went down to Melbourne. Been in Melbourne, Timmy Laffey on fire, like dusted. I forget who it was. It wouldn't have been Chambers, he wasn't on our edge. But so whoever it was.
2: Blair? Chase Blair?
4: No. You know what it might have been? It might have been
3: the Laffey Taffy.
4: Can't remember.
2: Yeah, it doesn't matter.
4: Yeah. So he was, that was a good shoot. That was the other way, right? Like we were horrible in the last game of the season.
3: You got beat by the Titans. Yeah.
4: When James Graham rode the season off. he always likes to say, oh, what did you do with that game, lad? May have stepped in touch once or twice. Yeah. Then we just went, that game though, when we beat Melbourne, we were like, oh, we got our mojo back at the right time because we'd 2-12, we'd been there, 13 was a bit. But when and you just look at the boys around you and you're like, boys, we've got a good chance here. We got a really good chance.
3: I was really confident that game. So I didn't play in that game, but I remember going down to Melbourne thinking, we've got these guys.
2: Yeah.
3: Yeah.
2: How does that work? You say, get your mojo back, because, you'd think, oh, you just rock up and you play your best and you hope for the best, but, that swagger, is that, a real thing that can come and go?
4: Yeah. It's just confidence in yourself. You look at the Broncos this year, total opposite. Sometimes you look at their attack and you're like, what is going on here? But it's just that, everyone's humming. Everyone's feeling good. You know what I'm doing. I know what you're doing. You're all on the same page. You're not thinking about yourself. You're thinking about your teammates. It's all, and then it all just happens. And week after week, you build. But then it can go the other way as well. Passes going to ground, passes behind you. Someone overcalling just because he wants the ball. So much stuff can happen.
3: Yeah.
4: But when you win a game like that and then you're like, boys – you don't even have to say anything, but you just feel that confidence back.
3: You can feel it in the first 5 to 10 minutes of a game. I think with the old rules, it's just you could feel when you're on and you could feel when you're off. With the rule changes now, the game's so fast and you can, chase down a lead. But back then, it was like if you started well and you got a lead, you were holding that lead. Mm. You'd have to play against a very, very special team that could run you down. So back then, I just think if you started well, you just knew, you felt it. You knew when you were on.
0: nobody. Does the NRL like Triple M?
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8: 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Pennant Hills car fire, Pennant Hills Road, Boundary Road, causing delays both ways. Queues are back to West Pennant Hills at the moment. A crash reported for the M4 westbound and coming from Clyde. 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
2: Roosters Penrith, obviously at CommBank Stadium.
3: Yep.
2: Where are you thinking for this one, boys?
4: Yeah, I'm excited to see the combination of Savala and DCE. I think we're underestimating that Roosters could be a little bit more of a dangerous side with Savala at six. I think it straightens up their attack. It simplifies their game plan. He's a big boy. He's got a great running game. You know, someone like Walker, who's fantastic, you know, he didn't perform well in last year's semifinals. Like, he still wanted to play that sort of club style of footy, like the regular season style of footy. I just think everything tightens up. Teddy through the middle, simplifies their game. They've beaten them before. DCE was forced to run. No one expected DCE to run against Penrith last time.
2: Mm.
4: So they defended, I think, about 24 tackles on their line. DCE right foot scores a try. He scored two tries that game.
3: Yep.
4: I still think Penrith are the benchmark. I just think they're just so good. And then, again, you got Yowie back, and they're defensively just sound, and their attacks are unbelievable. They'd already have – Ivan would be talking about that loss against the Roosters. Mm. Roosters would have confidence, but given the form that they've had going into the semis, do you think that's a concern?
3: Yeah, I do. But yeah. I just look at his squad. I just look at Tedesco, leader, Tupu, leader.
4: Yep.
3: Mark Jerry Evans, Nafahu White, Robson. Like, mate, this is a star-studded side. This might be a one-pointer for me. I still think Penrith might just win, but it would not surprise me if the Roosters, 100%, they have been off. And it's so surprising. You're like, how do they lose to the Tigers? How? With the side they've got.
4: Yep.
3: But, you know, I just look at that squad and I'm like, mate, big game players. Big game players. And then all you got to do now is get back to what you – the Roosters haven't been really – they've been a bit clunky all year, Walker and Cherry Evans. They haven't been, like, slick. But sometimes Teddy just attacks the middle that much. Look at that Cowboys game. They went straight through the front door, through the middle, and they won the game by 80 points.
4: Yeah.
3: But then you look – then you go, all right, if our sets aren't going great, all we got to do is get down their half. Nwanga Nidawase, Tupu, can get tries off it. Give Billy Smith or Toya a one-on-one battle with Garner, who's not a center.
4: Yeah.
3: Just look for those weaknesses, and it will not surprise me, honestly, if this is a close game. But then we look at the other side, right? On the weekend, boys, Penrith looked way better just with Yo. Yep. He helped Nathan get him to spots. Nathan was – there's a lot less pressure on him. Yep. You could just tell. No coincidence when Mitch Kenny gets back, all their little things go up is in the line speed. Boys, there was six tries. I think I counted six scrambles.
4: Yep.
3: Anyone else would have scored tries.
4: Yeah.
3: But Penrith were all in the picture. They had arms underneath. They were like ripping each other up, pushing them into touch. Mm. That scramble is why they're so good.
4: Yeah.
3: And I feel why they win games.
4: Even I watched Dylan Edwards and Mitch Kenny do a interview on 360. Everything about them is professional.
3: Mm.
4: Even though they speak to the media, the way they present themselves, their dialogue.
3: Yep.
4: It's just
3: – yeah, you're
4: it
3: right.
4: It just reeks of just winners, right? With the Roosters, star-studded like 1-19, plenty, but you don't know what you're going to get sometimes. And we saw that at the back end of the regular season. New halves pairing is a concern. The only thing you can say confidently is like they beat them a few weeks ago, so they can do it. But when they beat them, they fell off a cliff after that game.
3: Yeah.
4: They front-loaded all their energy.
3: Mm.
4: So...
3: What an opportunity to front load again, though.
4: Because you get the week off.
3: You get the week off, mate. I guarantee you, Nafahu White and Collins are going to go toe-to-toe. And they can. And that's where it could be won at the start, that early battle.
4: Yeah.
3: And then it's like, oh, hold on. Here's the old Roosters. Tedesco's attacking in the middle. Like then they slightly get on top. And then I'll just say one thing, boys, with Penrith, the only one thing, and if this is a decision that Ivan's obviously made, I still don't think they're left edge. They look great on the weekend. Yep. But I still think Blaze Talangi adds that little bit of like X factor that Penrith might need in a big game. They just might. But is his defensive deficiencies, does that outweigh what he brings in attack. Mm-hmm. I just look at their left edge sometimes, and they were brilliant on the weekend, but McLean and Milky were great.
2: Well, let's wrap it up. Nice boys. You go get, pack your bag, mate. You're off. We'll see you guys next week.
4: See you next week.
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7: 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Checking your M's, the M4 busy but moving westbound through Prospect past the Prospect Highway. The M7 though all clear southbound with around 16 minutes travel time from Richmond Road through to Preston's. JB Hi-Fi's footy finals frenzy is on now with crazy deals. 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
7: Oh, Australia, hello to you. We're back on Thursday nights, and this man, he is got a spring in his step. He's been doing research. I've never seen him so fired up for a Thursday helping. The front man of the Screaming Jets I talk about, Dave Gleeson. Gleeson, hello to you.
8: G'day, Tomo. G'day, Australia. Yeah, Research is my middle name.
7: Yep.
8: David Research Gleeson.
7: Okay.
8: that's not. I have been doing a little bit of a deep dive on some very exciting things that I'm looking forward to. Underrated songs.
7: Mm-hmm.
8: I don't know if we've heard this song on this show.
7: Definitely not.
8: For a long, long time, if at all. We're going to put 1991 in the gun for the classic nine.
7: Love it. Hey, Gleeson, so many emails have come through this week about Colin Hay.
8: Yes.
7: And, you know, people can go and listen to that chat on the Listener app, L-I-S-T. And, but for those that missed it, on Tuesday night, we're going to replay the great interview that you had with him.
8: Yes, absolutely. There's plenty of stuff to still listen to from that interview. And Colin Hay, Men at Work, Australian Crawl, doing the Red Hot Summer Tour. It is going to be an absolute beauty.
7: Gallagher Brothers next, Gleeson.
8: Yes, yes, I can't wait for this. Something has just hit the cinemas,
7: mm-hmm.
8: or it comes in tomorrow.
7: Yeah, tomorrow.
8: And I'll be going to get tickets to it, there's no doubt about that. Talking of getting tickets to something, on Sunday,
7: mm-hmm.
8: this Sunday, I'll be playing at the Barracks
7: you
8: in
7: bet.
8: Manly. I'll be catching the ferry over to Manly. You caught the ferry over to Manly recently, didn't you?
7: There is no better beer than the Fast Ferry to leaving Circular Quay to get over there. It is outstanding.
8: It's fantastic. I absolutely love it. I miss Sydney Harbour.
7: Mm-hmm.
8: Used to ride me pushy in there often and just hang around. But yeah, I'll be doing a show at the Manly Barracks Sunday night, Sunday afternoon. I think we're on about 6.
7: Mm-hmm.
8: It's my Long Way to the Top show, which I debuted at the Adelaide Fringe Festival this year, and I'm playing it again next year. So it'd be nice to take it to Sydney Town.
7: Brilliant. Absolutely love it. We'll do that very, very shortly here at Triple M Nights with Dave Gleeson.

0: Pat Benatar with Hit Me With Your Best Shot on Triple M Nights with Dave Gleeson. The Screaming Jets are coming up shortly, which is one of the great highlights. All the details about a night at the barracks. Gleeso and the team are going nuts. We'll do that before 8.
1: I don't know if we're going next.
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4: This is going to be massive, Tomo. Oasis, Don't Look Back in Anger. It's a documentary film, and it follows the 2025 reunion tour of Oasis. It's got rehearsal footage, backstage, on-stage footage, and it features the first joint interview of Liam and Noel Gallagher after more than 15 years of estrangement. Everyone thought the wheels were going to fall off. Everyone thought there's no way that this is going to work, but obviously they found some common ground, and I reckon they're probably closer now than they might ever have been in their lives.
5: Was the world's biggest rock band.
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7: The pop group Oasis is in doubt tonight.
8: Brother against brother.
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12: He wants to be the man in charge. He wants to be the main man who's doing it.
13: Finally, after days of fevered speculation, they have confirmed they are reuniting for a series of concerts.
14: Most thought it would never happen, and some still aren't convinced.
15: The way it finished, unacceptable.
16: It didn't sit right with me, man.
17: I just don't see myself on stage with Liam. I don't really want to be going back with the tension. Will it fall apart again?
4: The answer is no. This actually debuted at the Venice Film Festival on the 5th of September. So very, very exciting to see what it was like for those guys. I guess a bit of a bird's eye view and a bit of a fly on the wall view of what it was like for Liam and Noel, especially, to get back together, bury the hatchet and go out and do that extremely successful and well-received world tour.
0: In cinemas tomorrow. Go and get them.

0: Triple M Nights with Dave, Lisa, Matchbox 20 with Long Day. The Jets coming up very shortly. Underrated tracks. We got new stuff from Nothing But Thieves. And speaking of new stuff, actually, something from Culture Wars right now, guys.
1: Yeah. 2021, these guys started off having a crack at it. And then in the last 5 years, they have done astronomical things, Tomo. Their brand new album, their first album, their debut album came out this April, or yep. April just gone, Don't Speak. Mm-hmm. And I got to speak to Alex from Culture Wars. He's coming here with the band later on this year.
0: Yes.
1: To do a big tour. But he started off doing supports like all the best bands.
2: You know, obviously we had the Amy Shark tour and then not luck for the other act, but, you know, Laney's opener that was a local group had a family emergency and canceled the week before, and that we had already toured with Laney and Asia, and they said, hey, you want to do two tours at the same time? So we got very lucky to literally do a double, so we got very lucky in that regard and played to a lot of people, and I think that was like a supercharge to us over there.
0: Taking your opportunities, guys.
1: Yeah, mate, as the opportunities come up, you got to be ready to grab them, and that's obviously the joy of a young band is you have very few ties in those early years, and wherever the music takes you, that's where you go. So good luck to Culture Wars. They're coming here, as I said, in December. Get your tickets, go and check them out. Typical Ways, this guy's voice is brilliant.

0: 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Even the best need to sneak off stage to stay hydrated during a set. Sydney's longest running breakfast team. Just don't ask how. 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
1: Tomorrow is a big day. Starting at 5:30 a.m, we are live at Next Door Cafe in Cronulla for the whole morning.
2: That's right. Free coffees for everyone who comes down. All you got to do is give them the code word.
3: Oh, yes.
4: BCW.
2: Last kickoff for the season. The Garlow's Pies are coming down.
5: Oh, brilliant.
2: Toby Rudolph is coming in.
1: Oh, excellent.
3: Not just Toby. Blake Braley's coming down, the skipper as well.
2: There you go.
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0: Thursday night around the country, Triple M. This is Nights with Dave Gleeson, no doubt, with It's My Life. 1991 is the year we are looking at, Gleeso, in the classic 9 at 9 tonight, which I'm thoroughly looking forward to. But you've got a big bloody weekend coming up.
1: I have. Sunday, we're doing a show, Long Way to the Top, which I debuted at the Adelaide Fringe Festival earlier this year. We're going to be playing Sunday Arvo, I think about 6 o'clock stage. It's part of a massive lineup I'm stoked to be a part of. Boy and Bear, they kick off tomorrow night. Then I'm on Sunday. We've got the Temper Trap. They're playing next week. Sneaky Sound System, Panow, Elton John's favourite. You know, Panow, like, became famous because Elton John heard them and just thought they were awesome.
2: That's amazing.
1: Ben Folds. My son saw Ben Folds at the gym the other day in Adelaide.
0: Hey, Ben Folds 5.
1: Ben Folds 5, yes. But he's just doing it as Ben Folds.
0: Nice.
1: Which is, so if it's just him... It's the Ben Folds 2.
0: Oh, 2, is it?
1: Yeah, yeah.
0: Oh, right, okay. Is he folding back?
1: He is indeed. Katie Noonan is tackling Jeff Buckley's Grace. You know, wow. Katie Noonan from George?
0: Yeah.
1: She has got quite an amazing voice. Cruel C and then Jet are playing as well. So an amazing lineup. Go and see the Night at the Barracks, their website, and you can pick your band that you want to go and see. Please make it mine.
0: Hey, just had a quick look as well. Speaking of yours, Sunday 13th, of September, like we have just said. It's 4 o'clock, Lisa.
1: 4 o'clock.
0: 4 p.m. So I think it's a nice little setup there. Get in there for a couple of beers and then you'll be up and into it.
1: Yeah, absolutely. And then gives me time to have a big Saturday night beano.
0: Oh, cool.
1: Bring it on.
0: The Jets, Helping Hand on Triple M Nights with Dave.

0: Back end of seven on Triple M. This is Nights with Dave Gleeson. Going to catch up with Cole Hay,
1: yes.
0: Gleeso, just before 9 o'clock. We played this chat out earlier in the week. So much demand that we get it back on the airwaves, so we're going to do that.
1: Yeah, can't wait to hear from the great man. Oh, look, I'm in awe when I get to talk to people like Colin Hay, because I've, the first CDs I ever bought was Cargo, which was about 1983 or 4 something. So, yeah, wow. Very, very excited whenever I get the chance to have a chin wag with him.
0: Underrated track from Georgia Satellites.
1: Yes, unreal. I love it. I love it. That, mate, Georgia Satellites, their album, self-titled, is one of my favourite albums of that era.
0: And 91's in the gun in the classic 909.
1: 91 in the gun. Can't wait to get there.
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2: Up and humming here. Triple M Nights with Dave Gleeson. Thursday night right around the country. Now, Gleeso, bound to press play on Pearl Jam and Eddie Vedder. Thoroughly looking forward to doing that.
3: Absolutely, mate. I was shown my mate Pricey.
2: Yeah.
3: You remember he wrote Smoko?
2: Yes.
3: Pub Feet.
2: Used to be a part of the chat. Courtesy
3: Bus.
2: Yep.
3: Wrote all those songs.
2: All of
3: great
2: them.
3: Great songwriter. But he turned me onto this thing because they played with the Cosmic Psychos.
2: Yes.
3: We don't play the Cosmic Psychos here on Triple M. I'd love to. It's absolutely anarchic and off the wall. Led by a bloke called Ross Knight, you couldn't meet a more unlikely rock star. He doesn't want to be a rock star. He just loves playing music and working on his farm. In Kyneton, that's where he's from,
2: in
3: Victoria. I was watching this thing, Blokes You Can Trust, it's called. The people who cite this band as like really influential to them. Butch Vig.
2: Butch Vig.
3: Who else? The guy from Mudhoney. The guy from the Melvins. L7. And none other than Eddie Vedder talks about them as being one of the most influential bands in his career. And Ross Knight, the lead singer, he actually taught Eddie, you know, the 50 Cent challenge?
2: Yes, yes.
3: Where you have to put it up between your bum cheeks? Well, you'll see Eddie Vedder actually doing that. So you've got to check it out. It's called Blokes You Can Trust.
2: Yeah, it's good.
3: And it's actually, I've never seen Eddie Vedder be more enthusiastic about something in an interview in my life.
2: This is the start of the trailer, Gleeso. It is brilliant with one of the great quotes.
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5: 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In the back of your head, you're going, I'm thinking to myself, I'm going, well, I'm a farmer.
3: Ross Knight, Dr. Knight, Knighty, whatever you want to call him, an absolute brilliant Australian rocker who gave things to Pearl Jam.
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0: Bernard Fanning, wish you well. It's Triple M Nights with Dave Gleeson. Colin Hay is going to join us just before 9 o'clock to celebrate all things the Red Hot Summer Tour. 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
2: Underrated.
0: Underrated tracks is what we're doing right now, Gleeso. Where are we headed?
3: We nearly never got this one, Tomo. The band had been around since about 1980, and 1985 they were like, nothing's going on here. But their English label decided to release an EP over in the UK, and it went very well. I'm talking of the Georgia Satellites. Lead singer Dan Baird, an absolutely brilliant lyricist. Mm-hmm. He came up with the song Keep Your Hands to Yourself, which was on the album that followed up the EP that had been released in the UK and absolutely blew up the charts. It was the first year MTV had had their music video awards, and they won one of those awards for best produced video. But I just think this song deserves to be on any rock and roll playlist. I know it's a little bit country, it's a little bit bluesy, but the lyrics are just fantastic. That's when she told me the story about free milk and the cow. I wonder what he's talking about.
0: I've got no idea.
3: Don't give it all, keep your hands to yourself.
0: It's an underrated track, and we love it here at...

0: Pard with Love Bites. It's Triple M. This is Nights with Dave, Gleese and Colin Hay from Men at Work. Not too far away. We'll do that just before 9 o'clock tonight. But right now, Gleese, so Nothing But Thieves are back at it with some brand new stuff.
1: Yeah, Nothing But Thieves. They've been around a while now, 2016 or so. They started off. They found themselves in a little bit of controversy in 2017. Spurious claims on social media. It's not the first time we've heard that, Tomo.
0: No.
1: They came out and absolutely denied everything that was said about them on social media. I've seen a few things about, Royal Otis.
0: Oh, yeah.
1: Australia.
0: Yeah.
1: They've had some stuff circulating online about them, and they've had to take legal action. But Nothing But Thieves came out not only in 2017 but 2020 to refute those claims, and nothing ever came of it, which kind of shows you that it was probably people just fishing around.
0: We want to readdress some tweets that have been circulating recently regarding some of our members of the band. While we do not want to name anyone personally, we do feel it is important to mention that the matter was brought to the police. So they just leave it at that.
1: Yeah, right. And it did cost them. They lost some big gigs at the time, lost a couple of supports. These are the things that happen nowadays in rock and roll. You're going to get called out if you do the wrong thing, but there's plenty of times where people get called out and they have done nothing at all.
0: Evolution, Triple M.

0: Gleeso is coming back for the encore straight after this. 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
0: Maroon, Millie and Nathan Hindmarsh. The Rush Hour. 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

0: gave us one of the most distinctive voices in Australian music. Ignore the Scottish accent pun.
1: Hi, this is Colin Heath.
0: He then spent the next four decades proving he had plenty more where that came from. Please welcome the man who hasn't left work, putting Australia on the world stereo.
2: So Saturday the 24th of October, the red hot summer kicks off with one of its biggest bills they've ever put together. Australian Crawl, Birds of Tokyo, Vicar and Linda Bull, Eskimo Joe, and this bloke and his band of merry men at work, Colin Hay. Welcome to the show, mate.
3: Nice to be with you.
2: Hey, so this has been a long time coming. I know that you've been playing men at work sets around the place, but in Australia for the first time in a long time.
3: Yeah, I believe someone just told me this. I wasn't really sure about this, but I think the last time was 25 years ago. I think at the AFL final, I think, in 2001, I'm told.
2: Yeah, wow, amazing. Now, tell us about, let's go back, we're talking men at work, that 6 years that changed your life forever. What was the ride like then?
3: Well, it probably wasn't even 6 years. The band was really only together from, like, towards the end of 79. The original band, anyway, was really only together till 84, I think it was.
2: Right.
3: And Jerry and John, we got departed, and we carried on for, like, we made another record, but it was pretty much done by then. So, but it was, before that was interesting. I mean, 78 and 79 was really good in the sense that Ron and I had met each other and we were writing songs and we thought they were pretty good songs. And so, you know, we thought we had something. And we carried on with that thought and acted accordingly, you know. And Jerry joined us, and then, you know, over the course of probably 2 or 3 months in 79, we were a 5-piece band, and we were attracting a really large, well, as far as we were concerned, it was a large following, which was probably, you know, anything from, if you're playing in pubs and bars, anything from, you know, 300 or 400 people up is a big crowd as far as we were concerned, you know. So you know, when we made Who Can It Be Now, it was an interesting thing because, you know, it went to number two in Australia, and then we made the first record. But, you know, because Who Can It Be Now did really well, it was a real confidence builder for us, you know. There was a big meeting of record companies in Miami, I think it was.
2: Uh-huh.
3: It's either Miami or Puerto Rico, I can't remember, one of those two places. And Who Can It Be Now was played, and all these different records, all these different CBS affiliates from around the world liked the record and started playing it. So the middle of 1981, it was just like a runaway train. You know, it was just really like, it was ridiculous. You know, it was only going one way, you know, and you just had to try and, you know, stay on the board.
2: Now, do you think the fact that, I mean, as you were saying, you played around Melbourne for those formative years, but you were playing relentlessly 5-6 nights a week. Do you think that kind of stood you in good stead when it did all take off?
3: Yeah, I think it did, because we were a pretty tight unit by then. You know, we'd been playing together for, you know, as you say, for a couple of years, and also, you know, a lot, you know,
2: yeah,
3: a lot, playing a lot. But I think that what was really that made the big difference was when we made the first record, Business as Usual, with Peter McKee and the American record producer. He really whipped the songs into shape so that when we actually did go out and play live, that we had these songs that were very strong.
2: Mm.
3: You know, when we played them live, because they'd been you know, slightly rearranged, and they'd be, you know, we thought that we'd brought out the best of what we had.
2: Sure.
3: So from that point on, we were you know, kind of unstoppable in a way for at least for a period of time we were, anyway.
2: And when it when Men at Work did wind up, did you kind of feel the need to kind of break away from, you know, because you're a prolific songwriter? Did you feel a need for yourself to kind of step away from the Men at Work moniker?
3: Yeah, I mean, I never really left the band,
2: no,
3: so
2: of course.
3: I still, you know. John and Jerry got sacked, which was, you know, kind of something that, you know, the way in which they were sacked was kind of regrettable. And I you know, I wish I had my time again, because it probably wouldn't have happened that way.
2: Sure.
3: You know, it was very, it wasn't particularly nice what happened. But, you know, when we made the third record, and that clearly wasn't happening. Well, actually, during the record, Ron got, you know, he was just sick of it. He didn't want to do it anymore. He went home one day. He just said, "Oh, I think I'll go home." I said, "Then come back. Are you going to come back?" And he goes, "Nah, I don't think so." That's how he left, you know. And then Greg, when the record came out and it wasn't going to, you know, it was clear it wasn't going to do anything, he said, "Oh, I've had enough, mate." So he just went home as well. So there was no real band left to leave, you know, as far as I was concerned. I had to make a decision about whether to keep going as Men at Work. And I did for a minute. Like, I did a tour of Japan and somewhere else, I can't remember. But then I realized, I thought, this is just stupid. You know, what am I doing? You know, so I just, I went over to England and I made a record with a record producer called Looking for Jack. I think that Robin was under the impression that he was going to be producing a Men at Work record. Right. I was unaware of this at the time, but conflicting emotions around that time, because on the one hand, I felt very disappointed and very disillusioned, and I felt a strong sense of betrayal and all these other emotions about the band, because I had put so much time and effort and belief into it that now, you know, the dream was over, so to speak.
2: Sure.
3: But then on the other hand, I felt a great sense of relief, because I'd been on my own for so long, and I'd been playing music by myself really pretty much since I was 14 years old. So I thought, oh, well, I'm back to square one, you know, I'm back to where I was before the band started. So I didn't feel particularly bad about it. So, but I didn't really feel necessarily like putting distance there. You know, there was a lot of emotion involved with Men at Work, and I didn't really feel like I was in Men at Work anymore. So why keep the name, you know?
1: More coming up with the legendary Colin Hay from Men at Work on the other side of this. And next, Colin and Galiso are going to discuss how Men at Work have decided to reunite for their first show in over 20 years.

0: at Work at Their Best. How good on Triple M Nights with Dave Gleeson. Colin Hay, the front man of Men at Work, has been good enough to hang around for the second part of the chat as Gleeso picks up how he has jumped back on board this incredible band for their first show in over 20 years.
1: And so when did you fall back in love with the catalogue that you created? I mean, it's for me, Colin.
2: I never fell out of love with the catalogue. Right. I always continued to play the songs. I never stopped playing the songs. I'm not, you know, totally insane, you know. And Greg and I toured as Men at Work from 96 until 2002, but I didn't really go out under the name Men at Work. And I was playing over in Europe in Ringo's band a few years ago in 2018, I think it was. And you know, we're playing there, and Ringo plays. He's all about hits, you know. It's a hit show, guys. Sure. That's it, you know. It's like, so you got Steve Lukather playing Toto songs. You have Hamish Stewart playing Irish White band songs. At that time, we had Edgar playing Edgar Winter songs, and me playing Men at Work songs. And that was it. And I said to the guy who produced Ringo's show, I said, you know, and all these people are coming along and loving the old songs. I said, do you think I could put together a tour of Europe and come over here? He said, oh, well, if you called it Men at Work, you could, you know. So I thought, oh, I'll have a crack at it and see if I have an audience, how many of them there are, how many people come along to see us. And it was an experiment of sorts. And indeed, it's kind of still an experiment in a way, you know. I mean, I've only done, I think I did that tour, and I did a tour with Rick Springfield. Uh-huh. He and I did a tour together over here, and then we did a tour with Steve with Toto and Christopher Cross and Men at Work last year. And then we just did a tour with Shonen Knife, a Japanese punk band, and toured the Wet Sprocket and Men at Work. And we just finished last week. So I've done like three tours as Men at Work now, so it's still pretty fresh and new, really.
1: Well, I mean, that augurs well for coming here in October to do the first ostensibly Men at Work tour in over 20 years. It must be exciting to think how the crowd's going to react to that.
2: Look, you know, it's really exciting for me. And it's more exciting for the band and the crew, because they, you know, a lot of the band haven't been there, and the crew are really excited, and it's a really great bunch of bands, especially playing with Australian Crawl and Men at Work. It's I couldn't think of a better pairing, and I think that's why the tickets have sold so well. And it's all very exciting, and I think it's going to be just great. Can't wait.
1: And what was your relationship with Ozcrawl back in the day? Were you mortal enemies or good touring mates?
2: We didn't really tour, and we weren't enemies. I mean, we didn't have enemies back then. I mean, I think a lot of people didn't like us, but we never had enemies. You know, we annoyed a lot of people, but you know, I don't really care about that. But no, I knew James, and I really liked his band, and I thought that, you know, they were singing about things that I could relate to, and they're a great band, and he's a great writer, and he's a real, you know, he's a really hard worker, and I really like him a lot, and so I think it's going to be I think it's going to work really well.
1: Oh, Colin, thank you so much for your time, mate. I'm so looking forward to this. I can't wait to see what the set list is going to involve. How long's your set? Like an hour and a half?
2: No, we're just playing for an hour. Oh. Well, we're playing for an hour in the festival shows,
1: right? Yeah,
2: because there's five or six bands, sure. You know? But we're doing our own shows in between those. In different cities, we're playing at the Palais, and we're playing at the State Theatre in Sydney. We're playing the Royal Theatre in Canberra, and we're playing at the Fremantle Prison as you know, just our own shows. So they'll be like, you know, an hour and a half at least, you know, when we're doing our own shows. But the festival shows, it's just an hour.
1: Rock on, mate. Thank you so much for your time. Saturday the 24th of October, the Red Hot Summer with Australian Crawl, Men at Work, Birds, Eskimo Joe, Vicar and Linda Bull. 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Colin Hay, thank you so much for your time, mate.
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0: Triple R Nights with Dave Gleeson. Coming up shortly, Gleeso. 1991 in the Classic 9 at 9. But how good was Cole Hay?
1: Oh, I love Colin Hay. I've said it before. I'll say it again. And not in a touching each other on the bottom sort of
0: not
1: way.
0: Yet, yeah.
1: In a manly kind of holding hands and perhaps skipping kind of way.
0: Yeah, right. No.
1: Which is much more masculine.
0: Talk to me about 91, guys.
1: 1991 was one of those years where there was so much going on, Tom. I don't think I had time to scratch me butt. As a matter of fact, we were doing so well, I had someone that I hired to scratch me butt for me.
0: Wow.
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2: While Dave heads backstage to catch a breath for a minute or two, we'll be back in a sec for the next encore of the night. 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
3: 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I got there,
4: easy
3: David.
4: For you to say that.
3: I got there, David.
4: You did indeed. Yeah, the classic 9 is from 1991. Hard to believe that I'd only been in the music industry as it was for a couple of years by this stage, because all those early formative years with my first band, we didn't feel like we were part of the music industry. We just felt like we were kind of earning our stripes, learning the lay of the land. And, 1990, we signed our first record deal. And by this time, 1991, it was all on like Donkey Kong. This first song comes from very close personal friends of ours. They were doing stuff at the same time as we were doing stuff. And they bought out the debut album. Baby Animals.
3: How good.
4: In 1991. I think they had 6 massive singles off it. It was the debut album, or best-selling debut album in Australian history at the time. Baby Animals, they are still out there and doing it. They're going to be on the Red Hot Summer Tour as well. And one word, this song actually features in my show on Sunday afternoon, Sunday night at the Barracks. Sky Thompson Harris sings it for us. She is an absolute beauty.
3: Baby Animals, one word on Triple M.

0: 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It's Triple M. This is Nights with Dave Gleeson. Classic 9 at 9 is all about the year 1991 tonight. Gleeso.
1: Yes, it is. And it was a great year for music. So many brilliant albums came out. Nevermind by Nirvana. Use Your Illusion 1 and 2 by Gunners. A Black album from Metallica. And this album came out as well. It was the Red Hot Chili Peppers with Blood, Sugar, Sex, Magic.
0: Number 7, Classic 9 at 9 from 91 on Triple M.

0: Triple M Nights with Dave Gleeson. 1991 is the year we are looking at, and we had REM before that. There's no way known we were putting 1991 in the classic 9 at 9 without playing the Jets and Better Gleeson.
1: Yeah, and of course it wasn't my decision, Tomo, to be doing the classic 9 from 1991. It was another fan.
0: Yes.
1: Hang on. George Michael.
0: George Michael.
1: George Michael Bluth.
0: George Michael Bluth.
1: Unreal. From Arrested Development, he actually came up with that one. Let's get on to another Aussie act that was smashing it. This guy, Bart, he had a comeback. We were coming out as a debut band. This guy was on the comeback trail with his album Rise. I talk of the one and only Darryl Braithwaite, and with that classic song, The Horses.
0: Triple One.

0: spandex to cargo shorts to skinny jeans, Triple M has been the soundtrack to your pants. Wait, no, your life.
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0: Gunners, November Rain, it's Triple M Nights with Dave Gleason. How's this for a list? Baby yes. Animals, Big Audio, Dynamite, Red Hot Chili Peppers, REM, The Screaming Jets, Darryl Braithwaite, U2, Guns and Roses. Incredible, Gleason. 1991 NRL Grand Final, who played and won?
1: 1991 NRL Grand Final, Brisbane? No, that was they won 92-93 against the Dragons. 91. Well, see, I wasn't even in the country at this stage.
0: Penrith did the Raiders.
1: The Rith.
0: Yeah.
1: Yeah. That was back in the day of Ryan Girdler. I think Greg Alexander was even still playing at that day.
0: AFL Grand Final, the Hawks were too good, Gleeso.
1: Yeah.
0: It was the first year the Adelaide Crows come into the comp as well.
1: There you go. But the Hawks had won a bunch by that through the 80s, hadn't they?
0: 53 points they did the West Coast Eagles by.
1: Yeah, right. So the West Coast Eagles weren't on their vitamin program by that stage.
0: That come in later.
1: Did come in later.
0: Yeah. Number one.
1: It's Nirvana with Smells Like Teen Spirit from the biggest album of 1991, Nevermind.

0: The Triple M Night Show with Dave Gleeson will be back in a sec. Think of this like a chance to head to the merch stand, grab your I Love Gleeso t-shirt. 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

0: Little bit of cake. Caesar's out. It's Triple M Nights with Dave Gleeson. Done and dusted for a Thursday night, Gleeson. You've been sublime.
1: Cheers, mate. I cannot wait. I'm getting on the plane tomorrow, heading over to Sydney. I'll see a few of me peeps and get ready for the long way to the top at the Manly Barracks, Night at the Barracks.
0: Can't wait, mate. Tickets are selling fast, so go and get them. Dave Gleeson official on the socials as well. Go and hit that up. Go and see the front man of the Jets in action. This is a hell of a show. I've seen it personally in Adelaide. Go and get your tickets. Enjoy, mate.
1: Rock on.
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2: I've obviously pulled out the wrong card and I've just sat there and I've just started paying all these invoices. Eddie, the boys that we used to work with, they were saying it. Eddie was like, I think I'll just leave him until after the wedding and then let him know. 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
4: Yep.
3: Now, Jack, I've got my good mate Russell on the line. So Russ and I, we go way back.
4: Do you?
3: Yeah. Russ was at, he was in an event with some people we work with the other day. G'day, Russ. How are you?
5: G'day, Lou. I'm good, thanks.
3: Yeah, good. How you been? How's everyone going at home?
5: All going pretty well here.
3: Good, Russ. So you were at an event a couple of days ago, and you listen to Triple M a fair bit. You listen to the Rush Hour. You listen to our show here. Yep. So what did you think the show was called for a whole year?
5: Oh, for about a year,

0: for a holy.
1: So one day it just hit
2: had
1: me.
2: You listened?
1: I'm listening away, and I thought, oh, hang on, I think that's guy's name.
3: That's the guy's name.
2: That's the guy's name. Lou in charge.
0: Lou in charge. He thought you were my sidekick. It was just my show. Oh. Lou in charge.
2: This is a joke.
0: And I thought,
2: this is a joke, Russell.
1: No, it's not a joke. I did think, to my defence, I am working in the background, so
2: of
1: I
2: course.
1: Just hear it. It's like,
2: Lou
1: it's
2: in
1: like
2: charge.
1: When you hear a misheard long song lyric.
2: Yes.
1: You know, you just think that's what it's called.
2: Russell, I actually don't blame you, and I'll tell you why. Ever since this nickname was coined for me, whenever I meet someone, I don't really introduce myself as Judge. I introduce myself as Jack because they either go Judge, Charge, Josh. Like
0: that, no one can get it right.
2: Because it's not your typical name. So no. Lou and Judge.
0: I think he just thought I was in charge.
2: I don't blame you. She kind of is.
0: Russell sparked a bit of an idea.
2: Oh, God.
0: I've got a new segment, and it's called Lou in Charge.
2: I like it.
0: And so everyone who jumps on the show has to do whatever I say. I'm in charge now.
3: What?
0: Russ, you're a genius, I'll tell you that much.
2: Russ, can I tell you something? For the last 5 years, I've been trying to dampen this lady's ego. I've been trying to just get her down to normal, non-God status levels of ego. You have just undone 5 years of my hard work. She's just flicking her hair back. She's looking at me like, I don't care.
0: Yeah.
2: I'm in charge.
0: Lou in charge.
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3: It's Lou in charge on Triple M. Time for this.
6: Lou in charge.
7: Uh-oh. Looks like Lou is in charge.
2: Listen.
3: Here we go.
2: At the... I can't think of the word right now.
0: Expense.
2: Well, at the... No, at the risk of me removing myself from the show. God, Lou in charge sounds good.
0: It does, doesn't it?
2: Lou in charge.
3: It does sound good. Mm. It sounds like a Nickelodeon sitcom.
2: It does.
3: Lou in charge.
2: Yeah. And it starts with Lou and a slight giggle. Definitely. From the audience as she walks in.
3: Arms crossed on the poster.
0: Oh, that's just Lou in charge.
2: Yeah.
0: So this pretty much started because a bloke called Russell, he went to a Triple M event and he thought that the show for a whole year was called Lou in Charge.
2: Lou in Charge.
0: Which is hilarious. And then he only found out about 3 months ago. He thought Judge was my little sidekick. You're a little Robin.
2: Well, it's the same thing when we went to the races that time and they released a bloody newspaper article.
0: Oh, yeah.
2: And it was Louisa Dalton and her co-host, Jack Archer.
8: I was like,
3: her co-host.
2: I was like, excuse me?
0: And then I got him a t-shirt that said co-host.
2: Yeah.
0: So what I wanted to do, get some callers on the line. Pretty much I'm just in charge.
2: Yeah,
0: so
2: right.
0: Whatever I say, you have to do it.
3: If you do it, you win a Fireball Blazing Apple prize pack.
0: Yes.
2: Good stuff.
0: All right. Ben.
9: Hello.
0: Hello, Ben. How are you?
9: No. I'm really well.
0: Okay, Ben, I am in charge. I'll let you get away with that once.
2: No, you get the prize pack without even having to do anything.
0: Okay, Ben, I'm a massive Justin Bieber fan. I want you to sing a Justin Bieber song for me, like Baby or Sorry or something.
9: Like Baby, oh.
0: Yes.
2: There it is. Give me one more Baby.
0: A little bit more.
9: Baby.
3: That's good enough. Bible prize back.
0: Okay, he's done it.
2: No.
0: Jack, star jump for the rest of the break.
3: Wow.
2: Oh, no.
3: Yeah, you have to. Lose in charge.
0: Okay. There you go. Thanks, Jack. All right. Kelly. Hello, Kelly.
10: Hey.
0: How you going?
10: I'm fantastic.
0: That's good. Now, Kel.
10: I'm ready for you.
0: I'd like you to talk to us in a baby voice.
10: Oh, my little babies, hello. Oh, you're so cute today. Oh, look at you, your little bubble bubble.
0: And what have you been doing today, Kelly? Oh,
10: talking to my little baby, mini dash hand.
0: Fireball for you, Kel.
3: Nice one.
0: Okay, keep going.
3: Keep star jumping, Jarch.
0: Okay, Tim. Hi, Tim.
11: How you going? And how's your little offsided judge going?
0: Yeah, he's good. Thanks, mate. He's just doing his star jump.
2: Yes.
0: Timmy, I'd like you to give us
2: Timmy,
0: an accent, maybe Shaggy from Scooby-Doo.
2: That's an impression.
0: Impression,
2: not an
0: sorry.
11: A zoinks.
0: A bit more, Tim.
11: Scoob. You got some Scooby stats, Scoob.

0: Yes.
1: Bit more. Yeah.
0: Bit more.
2: That's pretty good.
3: I'm out. I'll do a better. I'll do a better Scooby. But you're in charge.
1: Okay, so, go Scooby. Go Scooby.
3: Yoinks. Reggie, what are we going to do, Reggie?
1: Okay, well done, Tim. Fireball for you. Jack, you can stop star jumping, but go out and get me a Pepsi Max and a packet of popcorn.
2: No worries.
1: Now.
2: I will.
1: Right now.
2: That's what I'm doing.
1: Get out.
2: That's what I'll do.
1: You won't come back for the rest of the show. I'm in charge. Beautiful.
0: Fireball Blaze and Apple, the bold new flavour from Fireball Cinnamon Whiskey. Blend in crisp apple with its iconic spicy cinnamon kick. Available now.
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1: Two letters, one word.
2: Get a word out of it.
1: For God's sakes, Jack.
2: And word. I always crush that.
1: You've been on the show for what, 3 days?
2: Well, according to Russell... Not very long.
1: Not long, 3 months. All right, this is how it works. I start with a letter, Jarch ends with a letter. You got to find a word in between. Pretty simp.
2: Cool.
1: All right, we've got Angus and Kyle. G'day, boys.
5: G'day. G'day.
6: Howdy.
2: How you going, boys?
1: Oh, who said howdy?
6: You betcha.
1: Who's that?
6: Angus.
1: Angus, you've got a beautiful voice. You should do an Audible book.
2: An Audible book.
5: I'm going to get it now, far out.
0: Oh, my goodness.
1: Chaos. All right,
2: this
1: guys.
2: Is great.
1: So buzz in with your name when you know the word, well, when you figure out the word in your brain.
2: You betcha. That was good. I like that. Hey, right. Buzz in with your name. It's best at five, so first at three.
1: All right, I'll start. J.
2: L.
6: Angus.
2: Angus.
6: Jovial?
0: Jovial.
2: No, I know what you're going for. You're missing a letter.
5: Kyle.
0: Kyle.
5: I'll just go with the name Joel.
0: Oh, no name.
1: Come on.
6: Angus.
2: Yeah. Angus.
6: Joyful.
0: Joyful.
1: Nice. I would have said jail.
2: That's exactly what I was
1: saying. All right.
0: Angus is up 1-0.
1: Nice, Gus. A.
2: A.
6: Angus.
2: Angus. Oh, was it?
0: I think.
2: Did Kyle get in there? Kyle got in there, I think.
0: Kyle was first.
5: Alpha.
2: That's
0: nice. Alpha.
1: I couldn't think of a single word.
2: Aura. Oh, Alpha.
1: Isn't aura start with an O? No, that's A-U-R-A. The aura. That's the aura ring.
0: It's one. It's one all.
2: Okay. One all, boys. Okay.
1: R.
2: N. Easy one.
5: Kyle.
0: Kyle.
5: What's that? Rat?
0: R and N.
2: N.
0: N.
2: N for nice.
5: Yeah.
6: Angus.
5: Angus.
0: Ruin.
2: Ruin.
1: Nice.
0: I think we've got to give it to Angus because I think we heard you say rat or something.
1: Yeah,
2: it was rat. That's fine.
0: Okay, 2-1 to Angus.
2: Maybe that's our diction. Okay. 2-1 to Angus. Kyle.
1: C.
2: E.
6: Angus.
0: Oh, so close.
2: I think Kyle.
0: Okay, Kyle. Yep.
5: Cage.
2: Cage.
1: Nice.
0: It's 2-2.
1: Okay, whoa, tiebreaker.
0: Wow.
1: H.
2: S.
6: Angus.
2: Angus.
0: Angus.
6: Hats.
0: Hats.
1: Oh, nice, guys.
0: He's got the win.
1: You got the truck.
2: Good work, Angus. Well played, Kyle, though. It was neck and neck, boys. Very well done.
5: That's all right. Try my best.
0: Yeah,
2: that's fine, mate. You did pretty well.
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2: That's exciting. Cool cardigan.
1: Thanks. Buttons. It's from Palm Noosa.
2: Five buttons.
1: Shout out, girls.
2: Aren't your buttons on the wrong side there? Left, right. My buttons are on the right.
1: Righty, tighty, loosey, loosey.
2: That's lefty, loosey. But aren't your buttons on the wrong side?
1: Button this, button that, answer button the... you up.
2: Okay, you're not going to answer that question. Ronnie, how you going, mate?
7: I'm good. How are you?
2: Keeping out of trouble. Now, Ronnie, talk to us. General knowledge, trivia. You into it?
7: Oh, I do listen every day, and some days I'm really good, and some days I'm not so good.
2: Okay.
1: It's trick of the trade.
2: What is?
1: I don't know.
2: No, hold on. Explain that.
1: Well, it's like... Some days are good, some days are bad. Some days you got the trick, some days you don't.
2: It's trick of the trade.
1: Whatever, Jack.
0: It's trick of the trade.
2: Just hears shit and just says it.
1: Whatever.
2: Ronnie.
1: Let's take them down, Ronnie.
2: I'm going to read.
7: Let's go.
2: You're versing each other. I'm going to read the questions. First to answer gets the point. No need to buzz in.
7: Yep.
2: Ronnie, are you ready?
7: I'm ready.
2: Lulu, are you ready?
1: Yes, Jack.
2: Well, in that case, you versus Lou begins in 3, 2, 1. Nearly tricked him. Now, Apple has unveiled a new product today. What is it?
1: The blue flip phone.
2: Ronnie got it. Oh. Foldable phone. Who played Margaret Thatcher in The Iron Lady?
1: Meryl Streep.
2: Oh, gosh.
1: This is a wild game.
2: Dalton.
0: It's one all.
2: One all. Which two NRL teams will play off tomorrow for a spot in the semifinals
1: at Allianz? Panthers and Roosters.
2: No, that's Sunday.
7: I'm heartless with NRL.
1: Oh, Broncos and...
2: Rabbitohs and Knights. Oh. Broncos. What was the name of David Bowie's alter ego?
1: Mick Jagger. Starlight. Star.
2: Oh, it's close.
1: Star Prince. Oh. Star Guy.
0: Oh.
2: It's Ziggy Stardust. In Friends, what is Monica's occupation?
7: Therapist.
2: A chef. Shit, correct, Ronnie. Who originally sang the song... Holy soul, sorry, this question. Who originally sang that song, who sang I Will Always Love You?
1: No, Whitney Houston. Celine Dion.
2: It's Dolly Parton. Oh.
7: I got that.
2: You did. You got it. Ronnie got it. Sydney Airport has welcomed which airline?
1: Bonza.
2: I couldn't care less about this airline.
1: Carios.
2: Egypt Air.
1: Oh.
2: Cairo, you know.
1: Very stretchy.
2: Who is the new CEO of Cricket Australia?
1: Ricky Ponting.
2: That's a good question.
1: Michael Clarke.
2: It's Todd Greenberg. Which TV show follows the royal family?
1: The Crown.
0: The Roy family.
2: The Roy family, oh. Sorry.
1: MASH.
0: It's based on the Murdochs.
1: Succession.
2: Yes. How many degrees are in a right angle?
1: 180. 360.
2: That's a circle.
1: 90.
2: Damn, Mama got it.
0: Ooh, ooh, bit of a... close, I think.
1: 3-3.
0: Oh, wow.
2: Okay.
0: Sudden death.
2: Ronnie.
7: Yes.
2: What's your favourite TV show?
1: Friends.
7: Friends is my favourite TV show.
2: Ronnie! Ronnie! How have you let Lou?
1: Ronnie, take the voucher. I love you. Yeah. I love you, Ronnie. Take the voucher.
0: The moment Lou says Friends, you got to...
2: I literally was like, oh, the colour thing, you can get it. There's only a certain amount of colours.
1: So good.
2: TV show, sweet as chips.
1: Oh, take the voucher, Ronnie. Love you.
7: Thanks very much.
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2: Well, you're naughty.
1: I've never received coal for Christmas.
2: You're naughty. You're naughty.
0: Oh, what?
1: You're naughty.
2: I'm naughty. Too.
1: I wasn't.
2: We were naughty. We're not no more.
1: Yeah.
2: We were.
1: I got a couple of detentions back in my day.
2: Australia. Hey, kids, has some naughty, naughty kids. Australian kids are the naughtiest in the world, according to a program.
1: In the world?
2: For international assessment results. One in three students said their classmates didn't listen at school. One in five students admitted they themselves don't work well in class, distracted, messing around, but just being little shits.
1: It's fun. Like, don't do it, but it was fun.
2: It was. It was
1: but
2: fun.
1: But time and a place.
2: What's the naughtiest thing you think you did at school? I'm setting you up.
1: Yeah, you are.
2: Because you want to know why?
1: Why?
2: I've asked you this question before, and you were like, you go, oh, man, you go. This one time, shit was, man. Me and the girls.
1: This one time at bank, huh?
2: Me and the girls, we like run around the boarding house when there was like lights out.
1: It's literally no Jack.
2: And that, I go, oh, no oh, Jack. Gee whiz, mate.
1: That's the story I was going to tell you. I was literally going to tell you the yarn at my boarding school when we ran from one end of the school to the other.
2: That was literally.
1: Oh. And our matron was going, get back here, girls. And we're like, not on our watch. Damn it. So I'm a loser.
2: Oh, yeah.
1: What's the naughtiest thing you did?
2: Obviously can't say here.
1: Oh, well, don't stitch me. I can't say mine either.
2: That would have been good about 3 minutes ago, champ.
1: Yeah, I can't say mine.
2: LP, were you a naughty kid?
0: I was not a naughty kid, no.
1: Knew you weren't.
0: I didn't break many rules, no.
1: You're a little
0: geek. I'm a little rule follower.
2: But no, I'm not over here like I'm Terry TTC. I was, close. I wasn't like a real bad kid, you know, going around like bashing other kids and
1: well,
2: like, you
1: mate,
2: know,
1: you
2: doing
1: were,
2: that sort of stuff. I was
1: you
2: just
1: were riddled in acne and you were about 40 kgs.
2: It was just, I was a nuisance kid.
0: Yeah.
2: I was always getting kicked out of class.
1: Same.
2: Do you know what I mean? Not like doing real bad, I wasn't burning down, you know, the chapel.
1: Yeah, I think we would want to be class clowns.
2: No. We were class clowns.
1: True. Up top, we're funny. Don't high-five me.
2: Anyway, we've got the naughtiest kids in in Australia. That actually can be, if I'm honest with you, it doesn't surprise me.
1: I agree. I think there's something
2: Aussie quite, kids are naughty.
1: And we're just larrikins.
2: Yeah, we are.
1: Do you know what I mean? Like everyone's after like a bit of fun.
2: May I make a claim?
0: Yeah.
1: Careful.
2: I think kids are getting naughtier.
1: Yeah. Yeah.
2: I think, and it plays into our whole e-bike thing. They're now in little gangs.
1: Devils?
2: Ruling e-bike the streets. Gangs, they rule the roads.
1: Riding around with no bloody helmets. Put your helmets on, boys and girls.
2: I reckon they're getting naughtier.
1: Yeah. And now you got the internet. God, we sound like.
0: Now you got the internet.
1: We sound
0: or now.
1: Like, no, I just, you know, didn't see anything online. Oh, God.
2: Give us some pearls, we clutch
1: I know,
2: them.
1: I'm going, oh, God, just riding around in their e-bikes. I've got the bloody internet, Jack. I've had enough.
2: I realise I've become an adult, I mean, too late, but I'll be pushing Hank in his pram and they'll zoom past and I go, geez, they're bloody going quick.
0: Yeah.
2: Geez, that's quick.
1: And then you see one not on an electric one and you go, oh, that's better.
2: And now that's a good boy.
1: A helmet.
2: That's a good boy. I used to always smile at old people when I was a teenager to let them know I wasn't troubled youth.
0: Yeah.
2: You know what I mean?
1: The gang's not coming, guys.
2: Now, these gangs don't care. They don't give me the little purse-lip smile.
0: No.
1: Don't be smiling at them, Jack.
2: I won't. Anyway.
1: Make sure you don't smile.
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0: Now, the prize here is unbelievable. This Guns N' Roses VIP package, it's got everything.
1: Yeah.
2: So you get one premium reserve ticket to the Lower Bowl, invitation to the 90-minute live pre-era VIP lounge. You get welcome cocktails,
1: merch.
2: Complimentary beers, merch, canapes.
1: So good.
2: You know, bloody, you get a whole lot more than that. It's great.
1: The best thing is even if you lose today, you still get a double pass. We just got the carryover champ,
2: that's
1: Jess,
2: right,
1: who won yesterday.
2: Jess.
1: How you feeling, Jess?
7: I'm feeling all right. I'm going to give it a red hot crack.
1: Confident?
7: Yeah. All right.
2: Jess,
7: we'll see.
2: Well, Jess, we do have what I've coined the curse of the carryover champion.
1: Oh, don't say that, Jess.
2: Where we haven't had a carryover champion. Actually, carry over 2 days in a row.
1: Yeah,
0: true.
2: So, Jess, you'll be breaking the curse if you do. But as your competition, tremendous name, we have Steph.
1: Hi, Steph.
22: Hello. How are you?
1: Good
2: soldier. How are you going?
22: Not too bad.
1: Feeling confident? Know your Guns N' Roses?
22: Yeah, I'm going to try my best.
1: Okay.
22: Going to try my best.
1: Beautiful.
2: All right, darling. Well, listen. At the least, one of you will be walking away with double passes to Guns N' Roses. So either way you're going, it's just this VIP package. Mm.
1: So we've got Zoya, our little three-year-old, our little young gun. She's going to sing a Guns N' Roses song in her little cute, unique way. That's very adorable. You guys buzz in with your names when you know the song. It's a Guns N' Roses song. Hit it, LP.
25: The long ride is Julia the Dunkle Baby. Here's on the guy. Welcome to the Dunkle.
0: That's tricky.
1: It's hard. Any ideas?
2: Any inkling, girls?
22: Mm-hmm.
2: Let's give it to them again.
0: One more time.
2: Give it
0: to
2: them again.
25: The long ride is Julia the Dunkle Baby. Here's on the guy. Welcome to the Dunkle.
1: There's one word you should be looking out for.
2: I'm going to give you a hint that's a bit more obscure because if we give you the word, I feel like they'll get it.
1: Yeah.
2: Dwayne The Rock Johnson was in a movie of a similar name.
1: Great one, Judge.
0: Mm.
1: It's pretty.
2: One more time.
0: Here we go.
25: The long ride is Julia the Dunkle Baby. Here join the guy. Welcome to the Dunkle.
2: Interesting.
22: Jess?
2: Jess?
22: Sweet Child of Mine?
2: No. You can buzz in though, girls.
1: Yeah. Anything?
0: Anything. We might need another clue.
2: It'd be pretty scary in there.
1: Yeah. You wouldn't want to go in there and you're
0: Buzz in.
1: Yeah.
0: Steph.
22: Jungle.
0: Welcome to the jungle. She's got it.
2: Oh, the curse of the carryover champion.
1: No.
2: Champion. Continues. Steph, great job. Jess, unfortunately, you are booted out today, but.
1: Double pass.
2: Still getting the double pass,
22: darling. Awesome. Thanks, guys.
2: Pleasure,
22: Thanks,
2: treasure.
0: Guys. Pretty good.
1: See
0: Steph,
1: you tomorrow,
0: you're back
1: Steph.
0: Tomorrow.
2: Now, Steph.
22: Yes.
2: You're back tomorrow. Tomorrow's the big dance. So this is the last one. So I want your game face tomorrow, kid, because you win that, you win the experience.
1: Huge. We'll see you tomorrow, Steph.
22: Thank you very much.
2: Thanks, Dad.
0: Bye. Judge on Triple M Rock and Roll Icons, Guns N' Roses live across Australia. 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
0: Yeah, it's Lou and Judge on Triple M. All thanks to the Ford Ranger, Australia's number one ute, 3 years in a row. 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
4: Undercover lover. Oh, undercover lover.
1: Woo. Undercover lover.
2: Oh, it's my turn today for undercover lover.
1: No, I'm looking forward to hearing what voice you do, Jack.
2: Well, I'll figure that out. I'll develop a character later, but first let's describe what undercover lover is.
0: Mm-hmm. Yeah.
2: So basically, you call us. You're basically seeing if your partner is loyal to you. We call your partner. We pretend to be someone from a business.
1: Yep.
2: You've put your partner down as a reference.
1: Mm-hmm.
2: Now, we're going to see if they're going to lie for you and pretend that they worked with you and they're not actually your partner.
1: Liar, pants on fire. So we've had a pretty good success rate, don't you reckon?
2: I'm pretty sure we've had 100%.
1: Yeah, I reckon we have.
2: I think we have.
1: Okay, we've got Maddie on the line. Hi, Maddie.
10: Hey, how you going?
1: Good,
2: Maddie. How are you?
10: I'm good. How are you guys?
2: Good, darling. Now, what's your partner's name?
10: Jarrah.
2: Right.
1: And what do you reckon? Well, do you think he'd lie for you?
10: I hope so.
2: Okay. So what are we doing? How are we approaching this?
10: Oh, look, I don't even know. He knows I'm looking for a new job at the moment.
2: You are? Mm-hmm.
10: It's a very good time for me.
2: Great.
1: Perfect.
10: So I'm really hoping it'll work out.
1: He'll
10: answer the phone, though.
1: Is he a bit of a talker? Like, does he, you know, can he chat?
10: He can be, but he can also be a bit shy.
1: Okay, so it sort of depends what mood we get him in.
2: Okay.
10: Yeah.
2: Okay, and does he know us?
10: Look, he's not a big listener, but he does know you guys.
2: Okay. Yes. Okay.
1: So we'll need a bit of an accent, Jack. Why don't you try a Kiwi one?
10: Yeah.
0: Ooh.
2: Well, I've got Bert, and my name's Bert. How's this sound? Hello, am I speaking with Jarrah Bird? It's Bert calling from Private Advisor in Erina.
1: I like it.
0: That's good.
10: Like it.
2: Hello, it's Bert. No, I think I'll try and develop this.
1: Yeah, I like it a lot, Jack.
2: Hello, it's Bert here. You know, here was Maddie as an employee. Was she good? Good to work with.
1: Okay. Okay, this is exciting. Was she good to work with?
2: Good to work with.
1: Okay, Maddie.
2: I sound like a magpie.
0: That's like, what is it? Like a sleep paralysis demon.
2: Yeah. Good to work with. Were you good to work with?
1: All right, Mads, we're gonna give him a call. You'll be on the line, so we're gonna call him. Hopefully, he answers, and we'll ask him a few questions and see if he lies for you or if he just shuts us down straight away.
2: Yeah, we'll see if he's got to work with
0: that. Okay, Maddie, stay on the line. We'll call your partner Jarrah next for Undercover Lover.
2: Let's do it.
0: Lou and Judge and Triple M.
3: The early drive home with Lou and Judge.
0: It's Lou and Judge on Triple M for your Thrust Thursday. Let's do this again.
4: Undercover Lover. Oh, Undercover Lover.
1: I love this. Okay. I love this game so much. So how it works, we have Maddie on the line.
2: Yep.
1: We're going to call her partner and Jarch is going to pretend to be someone who...
2: Bert,
1: who's going to be getting a reference from Maddie's partner. He doesn't work with Maddie.
2: Yeah, let's see if he pretends that he's worked with her and he's not actually her partner.
1: If he's going to lie for
2: her. Let's see if he can lie for her. Okay. I think I'm ready.
1: Yeah, you got your character?
2: Hold on. Am I speaking with Jarrah? It's Bert. Yeah, Bert.
1: Yeah, I like
2: Bert's
1: Bert.
2: Integral. The Bert. All right, call him.
0: Okay, let's do it.
2: G'day, it's Bert here. I've got a bit of sass, I reckon, as Bert. Okay, shut up, Jack. Hello? Jarrah.
11: Who's this?
2: Mate, it's Bert from Private Advisor in Erina. We're currently just looking at Maddie Smith's application for a receptionist. She has here that you worked with her at Precise Property. Is that correct?
11: Yeah, mate.
2: Right. I've just got a few questions for you, Jarrah. It won't take long, mate, just to get a bit of a sense of how Maddie was to work with.
11: Yeah, no worries.
2: Mate, how would you describe Maddie as an employee?
11: Oh, she's very hardworking. Dedicated.
2: Hard worker, that's what we're looking for, is because she's going for receptionist / a bit of an assistant role.
11: Yeah, okay, yeah. Yeah, well, she's very good at what she does, that's for sure.
2: How would you rate her reliability and punctuality?
11: Her punctuality is awesome to any sort of client or anything like that.
2: Great.
11: Reliability. Oh, mate, she's reliable as.
1: Very reliable.
11: Yeah, 100%.
1: Mate, it's obviously an Ed Munnan reception role. It requires a good ATD. Now, in the industry, Gerard, ATD is attention to detail. On a scale of 1 to 10, how good is her attention span, would you say? Personally, because you have worked with her.
11: Yeah, well, you know what girls are like, mate. They're bloody 10 out of 10 all the time. Oh,
1: they're better than me.
11: They're better than me.
1: She'd blooming have my job in a year.
11: 100%, mate. Attention to detail, second to none, mate. Second to none.
1: Second to none. Good, mate. That's great.
11: Yeah, really good.
1: Mate, all right. How about a curveball question for you?
11: Give us one.
1: If Maddie had to choose between answering a ringing phone and finishing her lunch... If Maddie had to choose between answering a ring and phone, sorry, it might be my accent, a ring and phone, a phone ring, or finishing her lunch, which are you backing?
11: She'd answer the call, without a doubt.
1: Okay, good, good.
11: Yeah, she's always good for that.
1: And mate, from working with her, I'll wrap this up in a second, I don't want to take too much of your time.
11: Yeah, yeah, I'm quite busy, so yeah.
1: Three words to describe her, in under 10 seconds.
11: Jesus, you put me on the spot there.
1: Make it quick.
11: Hardworking, dedicated, reliable.
1: That's three.
11: Yeah, there you go. I don't
1: know. Maddie, come on in.
9: G'day, Maddie. G'day, Jara.
11: Is that a pain call or what?
1: Mate, it's Lou and Judge. It's Lou and Judge.
11: Oh, bullshit.
1: We're on the radio show, mate. Maddie called us just to see whether you were going to be a reliable source. And whether you'd lie for it, you have this. I reckon you're best on ground.
9: Phenomenal. Yeah,
0: fantastic.
9: And the giggling with Jared, going, yeah, like two boys. Yeah, Bert and Jarrah.
1: Bert and Jarrah.
9: I thought like you guys were having a little moment.
1: I feel like
9: I'm
1: going for a beer with you.
11: I've got to go. So I'm forming up some content.
1: Mate, beautiful. What you got to do.
9: Thanks, mate.
1: See you, Jarrah.
9: Maddie. Maddie nailed that.
1: Maddie, he crushed it.
12: Props to him.
1: Holy.
9: That was so funny. Judge goes, it's my accent. Free.
0: So good.
9: Oh, thanks, Mads. That was awesome.
1: Oh, thanks, Dal.
13: It's your early drive home with Triple M's Lou and Judge.
0: Lou and Judge for your thrust Thursday, but not for much longer.
1: Give us a thrust.
9: Oh. Yeah.
1: Nice. Hey, LP, give us a thrust.
0: Do I have to?
9: Yes.
0: But it's not the Lou in Charge segment, so I don't have to.
1: Yeah, good point, actually. No, we can't force him to thrust.
9: Do it.
1: It's an HR
0: if you want me to do it, you have to make it happen in that segment.
1: That's true. That is true, because it's an HR issue otherwise.
0: I just thrust. But that was my choice. That was my choice.
9: I was about to write down a cross against you.
1: That was your choice.
9: Okay, so there's some DMs about the challenge I made you do. So there's this funny video going viral where you make this girlfriend made her partner say Muhammad like 12 times in a row.
1: Yep.
9: And then you write the word ashamed,
1: yep.
9: But it could be like Ashmed.
1: Yes.
9: You know, like you could see it as like a...
1: a different word, yes. Correct.
9: And I made you do it and you crushed it. You just said ashamed straight away.
1: Yeah.
9: And the funniest things are, at C.Deeble said, more proof Lou can't read. Beautiful.
1: Great.
9: At Sandan 9101, I think Lou is ashamed.
0: This backfired so hard.
9: Yeah, at Alicia Lester, love that Lou needed to see the spelling. I only Googled the spelling just to make sure, like, guaranteed for the segment, but I'm like, people would have been like, she can't spell ashamed.
1: Well, yeah, Googling it and then looking at it isn't great. I also did see some comments on that video, much like a lot of the videos that we're posting lately, and a lot of them are just photos of me chinless.
9: Oh, post anything, Jarch, and people don't even know what the content is anymore. It's just how ugly you look.
1: That's correct.
0: Aw.
9: But you're still cute in my eyes.
1: Thanks, mate.
9: You're a little cutie. Who's our little cutie? You're our little cutie.
1: Hey, I appreciate it. Yeah.
9: All right, guys, have a great day. Keep thrusting around. We'll see you tomorrow for Thrusty Friday.
1: No, Freeball Friday.
9: Thrusty Friday.
1: No, that's our day. That's the daddy's day.
9: Thrusty Friday.
1: We're free. Balls out.
9: And we're thrusting.
0: And you're our little cutie.
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47: Now, Jim.
48: Yes.
47: Just talking with Adele a couple of weeks ago, yes. Crystal, about going overseas on a nice little trip.
48: I know.
47: So anything in Australia or Geelong or Melbourne, I'm in charge.
48: Right.
47: Overseas, Crystal.
48: Oh, no.
47: So
48: it sounds like a bus and someone getting hurled under.
47: So we're flying to the Maldives or the Maldives, whatever Maldives, you want to say. So nice little starter
48: beautiful.
47: There. And we're going to go on to Tanzania, Jim.
48: Right.
47: But it is, Jim. Rab. But Rab. What the consultant said is that if you go to Mumbai
48: right.
47: on the way, yes. you break up the flight you and do. It costs you less.
48: Right.
47: So Fat said, well, let's do that. Yeah, so we
48: Fat like the sound of that.
47: We're now going to India, a Mumbai.
48: Beautiful.
47: And when you go to Mumbai, what do? If you go to Mumbai?
48: Well, you tell me.
47: Well, you play cricket and eat Indian food. Yes. But I thought it'd be a great idea to go to the Taj Mahal.
48: Why did you think that?
47: Because that's somewhere, if you go to India, you got to go.
48: Why did you think you'd be able to do that from Mumbai?
47: Because it's in Mumbai.
48: Said it's about 20 minutes up the road.
47: Well, yeah. We booked in a place.
0: 20 minutes?
47: Yeah, we booked into this joint. And it said it was a 20-minute walk. You have to go through the street stalls, and you can see all that. Be careful of your wallet and all that, and then you go to the Taj Mahal.
48: So, Rabs, I have been to Mumbai, and I have been to the Taj Mahal. Now, I must admit, it's a long time ago. It's back in the late 80s.
47: You've been to the Taj Mahal.
48: So I thought to myself, I don't reckon the Taj Mahal is 20 minutes from Mumbai.
47: Mm-hmm.
48: In fact, I reckon it's in a completely different part of India.
47: Well, I was talking to you boys the other day, talking about the trip. And I said, Crystal has booked this.
48: Oh, no.
47: We're staying in Mumbai and we're going to go to the Taj Mahal. You said exactly that. So we got it up on the computer.
48: Yes, we did it in Maps.
47: We did in
48: Google Maps. Yes.
47: Here it is here, Jim.
48: And?
47: So from Mumbai to the Taj Mahal
48: is
47: 30 hours.
48: 30 hours?
47: There's two ways.
48: By car.
47: There's two ways to go. There's a lot of stoppages on that one. That's 30 hours. Or you can go make it in 23 hours and 45 minutes.
48: So
47: it's nowhere near Mumbai.
48: Nowhere near. In fact.
47: What's going on, Crystal?
48: In driving time, it's the same as leaving from here.
47: Yes.
48: South Melbourne and driving to Uluru.
47: Uluru.
48: Ayers Rock.
47: I know what Uluru is.
48: It's the same amount of time in a car to Uluru.
47: Well, I thought
48: look at it.
1: Non-stop, by the way.
47: I thought I was in bloody India.
48: Exactly.
47: I'll go to the Taj Mahal. Who Taj built it for his wife, Mahal.
48: Well, he did, right? So,
47: so I thought, put my head together.
48: Yes.
47: And I thought.
48: My head together.
47: Yep. 133353, Jimmy boy.
48: Yeah, what?
47: Heads. Booking.
48: 133353.
47: Heads.
48: Heads.
47: Booking cock-ups.
48: Oh.
47: Or booking co-ops, whatever.
48: So you give it. You and Christella put your heads together, you've given up on the Taj Mahal.
47: We're not going to the Taj.
48: Right, okay.
47: But I think we might go to the Taj Mahal, or whatever it's called. I wrote it down.
48: Taj Mahal
47: Hotel.
48: Hotel. Right.
47: There's a hotel.
48: Right, there will be. Yeah, the Taj Mahal. There you go. Right, Mel's there, Fat.
47: Booking cock-ups, Mel.
2: Yes. I was on a UK trip at the end. I thought a couple of days, nice days at the end in London. Mm-hmm. Found a really good deal, a couple of days in London. On the train there, found out it was London, Ontario in Canada. London.
48: A very different place.
2: Very, very different place.
47: Oh, what'd you do?
2: Yeah. Oh, found a dodgy backpackers for the last 2 nights.
47: Good on
48: Stay
47: you.
48: Stay there, Mel. Yes. Righto. Remo. Hello, Remo.
47: Remo.
3: Yep.
48: Which way?
3: Remo.
48: How are we saying it properly?
3: Remo.
48: Yeah. Righto, mate. Yeah. What happened?
3: I booked the family on a trip to China, and the airport was Tianjin. Me not knowing Chinese, thought that was Chinese for Beijing, so I booked it.
47: Oh, no.
3: Then I booked accommodation in Beijing, and I organised a transfer from the airport to the hotel. Oh. And the response I get back was, we can do it, but it's like a 14-hour car trip.
47: Oh, dopey.
3: But he did provide a solution, and we got a bullet train from Tianjin to Beijing, so that was like a 3-hour trip on the bullet train and added an extra experience to our holiday. So
48: all's well that ends well, Remo.
47: Out of it.
3: That's it. But it was a bit of a shock when they said 14 hours.
47: Wait till they say 20. There's a shock.
48: Stay on the line. Benny's there, Fat.
47: Benny boy.
4: Yeah, g'day, Brownie, Jim.
47: Yes, Brownie, what happened?
4: Years ago, I had a lad's trip to the US and we're in Atlanta, and I was in charge of booking the NFL tickets, Atlanta versus New York Giants.
47: Yep.
4: And over there, they have it back to front. Instead of like being Adelaide versus Melbourne, and it'd be Adelaide here, it was Atlanta at New York.
48: Yeah, so I always put the home side second. So I had fallen foul of that before, Benny, myself.
4: Well, it brought us unstuck. I booked three tickets, $500 US or more, and it was in New York when we're in Atlanta.
48: Yeah. Mm. I reckon Hutchie's had a go at me a number of times about that. I'm like, well, why don't we just go to this game? He goes, yeah. Because it's in Georgia, you clown. stay there, Benny. Right, Austin's there, Fat.
47: Austin.
0: Hey, boys, how you going?
47: Going well, Austin. What did you do?
0: So I just thought we'll have a last-minute little weekend away in Torquay. Nice. So we live on the Mornington Peninsula. I just throw everything in the back. I said to the missus, you just book a place, Airbnb, jump on, and I'll do the rest. Anyway, we're driving across. It's getting pretty late. I just had a big day on the tools and driving into Torquay. And I go, right, babe, where's the Airbnb? And she goes, I wasn't going to really tell you, but I booked Torquay in the United Kingdom.
48: Oh, so, no.
0: We're going to have to sleep in the car. And I said, absolutely not. So I quickly called up one of my mates and said, I crashed in the spare bedroom and got away with that one. But she's hearing this one. I love you, babe. Don't roast me too hard.
48: That is too funny. That is too
47: the
48: funny.
47: The UK.
48: In the United Kingdom. Stay there, Aussie. Tim's there, Fat.
47: Timmy!
1: G'day, boys. How we going?
47: Going well, Timmy. What happened?
1: Back in 2018, the old man's 70th birthday, we thought we'd take a yacht around the Whitsundays.
47: Nice.
1: So we thought we'd go to Airlie Beach the night before, stay as a big family, you know, and then get on the boat nice and early. Yeah. So we go to the hotel. There's eight of us. And we go to book in. And we go, yep, 1st of September 2018. They go, yeah, we got your booking. But your travel agent's booked it for 2019.
47: No,
1: but
47: Timmy.
1: I don't know if you've been to Airlie Beach.
47: Yes,
1: but I had to walk around and try and find the hotel. It's not flat. No. It's hilly. Scaling and making phone calls, and it was not a good start of the trip.
47: But funny. Then you found something, and the yacht was okay. Was that all
1: it
47: good?
1: It wasn't bad. Yeah, that was good. The worst thing that happened on the trip. But yeah, it was panic stations for a bit.
48: Righto. So not just you.
47: No, there's other dummies.
46: This is the best bits of the Rush Hour with JB and Billy. 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
48: Bright young, not too far away. This man is an NFL Hall of Famer.
47: He is.
48: A Super Bowl winning defensive end for the San Francisco 49ers back in the 90s.
47: Yeah.
48: And that's a nice segue into heading. Herb's gone down with equipment.
47: Down to Marvel.
48: And she has got our man, Trent McDuffie, on the line. Speaking of Super Bowls, this man won two of them as a cornerback for Kansas City. And he is on the line. Trent, have we got you?
5: You got me. How's it going?
48: Oh, man, we are so happy to have you on the line, by the way. A legitimate superstar of the comp. You're only just flowing in. How are you going?
5: Yeah, you know, honestly, I'm feeling great. I feel like the flight wasn't too bad. Got some good sleep, and now I feel like we're just ready to wake up and play.
47: Watch any movies? What did you watch?
5: Oh, man, you know, I was watching this Netflix show called Suits. And I thought I was going to watch, I downloaded like 3 seasons, think I'm going to watch it a ton. And I got through like 3 episodes, fell asleep, woke up, played some cards, and they're like, oh, we're going to land. And I was like, yo, this is kind of easy. Like, I can do this.
47: Just with all the timelines, Trent, do you have to go to bed early tonight?
5: Yeah, hopefully. I'm kind of tired right now. So as soon as I can get to sleep, I'll be going to sleep.
47: Because someone was saying they have to go like at 6 or 7 o'clock tonight because you're still living back in L.A. time, aren't you?
5: Yeah, yeah. I want to say I'll probably be asleep by like 8:30 here. So, get my 8 hours in and, like I said, get up and play.
48: Trent, are you as excited about playing in Melbourne as we are excited about having you in Melbourne?
5: You know, I think like the week leading up, there was all this talk about the flight and all this little stuff. And then we're here and we walked in the stadium and we did our walkthroughs. And, you know, you kind of see the hustle and bustle of the fans starting to come. And I'm like, oh, yeah, the city's ready. We're ready. And it's going to be one great show we're going to put on for y'all.
48: Are you ready to tangle again with your man, Deebo Samuel?
5: Oh, man. You know, I'm glad that he's back. You know, I know he's happy about that. I know the team's happy about that. But they was good before, and I know they got even better. So we got a good challenge ahead of us.
47: Hey, there's a lot of red and gold around the town. They've been here for a good week, mate.
5: You know, there was a little bit of red and gold, but I seen some blue trickling in. So I just want to say, like, maybe the red and gold fans are just trying to hang around our hotel to make it look that way. But I know the Rams fans are out there loud and proud.
48: Hey, Trent, we've had lots of Ram involvement in this show. Kyron Williams.
5: Mm-hmm. Yeah.
48: We had in Kevin Dotson. Oh, we had in.
47: We like K-Dot.
5: My God, look at that. The hair is the best I've seen.
48: We loved him. Tyler Davis we had in. And Xavier Smith.
47: Yes.
5: Yeah.
48: Who
5: yeah.
48: came up with one of the great lines that we've ever heard. Have we got it there, Raps?
6: We do.
48: Hopefully you can hear it because we love the trend. Have a listen.
6: You look good, you feel good, you feel good, you play good, you play good, they pay good.
5: I love it. Hey, I hear him on that. I'll take that quote from him tomorrow when we make a go play.
48: Yeah, good.
47: Oh, he
48: you
47: was
48: play
47: cool.
48: Good, they pay good.
47: Yeah, they pay good.
48: Is that in fact the case, Trent?
5: You know, for some guys, maybe not. You know, some guys like to just wear some sweats and stuff, but I mean, you look like a guy like Devonta. He's going to come swagged out, looking good with the shades on, you know, Puka over here with the nice fresh haircut and stuff. So I know the boys will look good and definitely ready to play good.
48: So is it still fire? If you look that good, are you fire?
5: Yeah, fire. Yeah, you got it right there. You looking fire. You got that heat on.
47: Oh, yeah, good. Hey, they tell me you like the great game of cricket. Is that right?
5: Yeah, I was trying to tell them boys about it at that stadium. I'm like, yo, I know we think football and stuff was really good, but around the world, it's soccer and cricket around there. Like, cricket be popping.
47: Yeah. Mm, popping. Poppin'. Well, it is the Melbourne Cricket Ground.
48: It is called the Melbourne Cricket Ground. 100,000 people, by the way, Trent, and you're going to have pretty much 100 in the house tomorrow.
5: I'm excited for that. I've never played in front of 100,000. I know some of these guys in college talking about, oh, yeah, we did this and that in the third, but I'm like, no, when you go international, and I know Australian fans are great, it's going to be loud.
47: Have you had a coffee yet?
5: I have not had a coffee yet, but tomorrow we'll be up early.
48: Of the world.
5: I'm going to go get a little coffee in the morning before the game.
48: Mm-hmm. Trent, did you hear me?
5: I did.
48: This is the best coffee in the world is in Melbourne.
5: Honestly, I believe you guys. That was the first thing somebody told me. When you go to Australia, get the coffee. So I heard don't go to Starbucks. You'll kind of be shown.
47: No, don't mention Starbucks.
5: Yeah, no Starbucks here. So I won't be going there. Don't worry.
48: We cannot wait for this. This is going to be so enormous. And hopefully, Trent, it becomes an annual event.
5: You know, after this flight and everything that went down, I mean, hopefully it is too, because I'm excited to play here. And I know the fans are excited for us too.
47: Good all on right. you, mate.
48: So we know that they've redone the MC. Have you been in the stadium yet?
47: Had a walk.
5: Yeah, we had a walk through today.
48: So what did you think? What were your first thoughts?
5: Honestly, it's huge. Like, I knew it was big. I knew it could hold a lot of people. But once you're actually in there, once you feel the environment, I can't wait for what it's like on game day, because I know it's going to be loud. I know everybody's going to be really excited to watch us play. So I'm a big fan.
48: All right. Good. And it is the Melbourne Cricket Ground, but we are right in the middle of the sharp end of the Australian rules football season, Trent. We're in the finals, which are your playoffs. Have you seen Australian rules football?
5: I haven't, but I've been told about it. And now when I go home, I'm going to have to tune in for real.
47: That and Suits.
48: Yeah, all of that. You can watch Suits and the AFL at the same time. Hey, mate.
5: I love it.
48: Good luck. Thank you so much for joining us. We love it.
5: Of course.
48: And the game tomorrow is going to be huge, and we hope it's an absolute bonanza for you and your team.
5: Man, much appreciated. Thanks for having me on.
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7: Australia is in NFL fever pitch with the 49ers versus the Rams at the MCG. And right now, we're joined by a man who won a Super Bowl with the 49ers. It's the great BY, Bryant Young.
8: For 14 seasons, our next guest terrorized NFL quarterbacks.
9: Bryant Young gets his first sack. Bryant Young gets the safety. Bryant Young is another one.
8: He's a legend of San Francisco, winning the 1994 Super Bowl and entering the 49ers Hall of Fame.
9: The most dominant player for him has been the rookie Bryant Young as a defensive tackle.
8: Please welcome Bryant Young.
48: Seventh pick overall in the draft.
47: Seventh.
48: In
47: did they get
48: 360 million people in the States. Seventh overall.
10: I was very fortunate, you know, just to have an opportunity to play for 4 years in college. And I guess my body of work deserved to be drafted that high. And there was a need for my position.
47: Were you dressed up as they do now, all dressed up in the suits and all that?
10: You know what? I was invited to New York for the draft, but I decided to spend time with my family because that kind of wasn't me.
47: Yeah.
10: And so I'm kind of a behind-the-scenes guy.
47: So you weren't there?
10: Yeah, I wasn't in New York. Oh. I was at home when the draft happened, but I got the call.
47: Yep.
10: And so, you know, too many times I've seen guys where they've been predicted to go top five or top 10, and there's a long wait and the disappointment, and they may go slide down in the first round or not get drafted in the first round. So
47: yeah.
48: So Bryant, how did it feel when your name was called out and you're going to San Francisco? Because at that stage, they were the shiniest dollar in the NFL. They had Joe Montana. He just left, but they had Jerry Rice. They had, you know, and you Steve played with Young. Steve Young and John Taylor and Brent Jones.
10: Absolutely.
48: They had like legends. Ronnie Lott, you know, these guys are a Hall of Famers.
10: Yeah, absolutely. You know, I was heading into to the draft, after all the workouts and combine stuff, there was a prediction that I would go in the top 10. And, you know, so you never, you know, hang your hat on that stuff. But but the 49ers weren't, they weren't picking in the top 10.
11: Yeah, right.
10: So they were down in the draft. And then there's some trades that happen. And, you know, next thing I know, Seattle was at number 8 and they were, you know, predicted to pick me. I had a nice visit with them. And the 49ers made this incredible move. They they traded their pick with the Rams at 7, and I got the phone call, and I was just so elated.
11: That's cool.
10: I became a 49er fan by watching them against my Bears.
11: Yeah, because
10: I'm from Chicago. Mm-hmm. And so I'm like, this Joe Montana guy, Jerry Rice guy, man, they're killing my Bears. but I fell in love with them, and you hear so much about the organization and the winning tradition there and the standard that's set. And so to be drafted that high and become a member of the 49ers was a dream come true.
47: Mm, exactly right. Where's your ring?
11: Yeah, you not got the ring.
10: You know what? I left it. I was.
47: You left it where?
10: I left it in my vault.
47: Oh.
11: So good.
47: Yes.
11: Do you wear it ever? Only to special occasions?
10: I do wear it. I meant to bring it here, and what a great opportunity to do it and wear it here, and I didn't. But I do bring it out on special occasions.
47: You got the wedding ring. That's the main
10: one. Yeah, that's the most important thing.
11: I've got a question for you, Brent. When you look at the man to your left, do you see a former elite athlete? Can you see anything
10: I can see it.
47: What can you see? What can you see, BY?
10: Okay, the first thing I noticed is the circumference of the head.
11: Yeah.
10: I had a defensive coach who told me, he said, if you have a big head, you can headbutt really well.
47: Really?
10: And so I got a big head. Big head, recognize big head.
11: Exactly. Yeah,
10: but I see the broad shoulders.
11: Oh, broad shoulders. Yes.
10: Yeah, the strong chin.
11: No.
10: Yeah.
47: I wouldn't go that far, BY. I wouldn't go that far.
10: Yeah.
47: No, we played a bit of footy, the Aussie rules. Have you seen that?
10: Oh, yeah, I love it.
47: They're tough, aren't they? Oh, no helmets, no padding.
10: Yeah, that's just the way I played it. It started, yeah.
47: BY, do you know cricket?
10: No, not the rules of cricket.
11: Australian baseball.
10: So, but I see it. And
47: our man here played cricket. Very good cricketer.
11: But different game to American football.
47: Americans don't like
11: baseball.
47: Cricket.
11: It's like baseball.
10: Yeah. I can see that. He is. I can see the athleticism. No, he has the face. He has the face for cricket.
11: Big
10: too.
11: Head. Appreciate it.
47: Big head.
10: Not the head. He has the looks.
11: Looks.
10: He looked more Hollywoodish.
11: Now we're talking. I have got a final question that I'm going to bore you with. Myles Garrett. Is he in the top 2 or 3 defensive players to have ever played the game?
10: He's in the top 5.
11: And he's going to be playing in this game.
10: Yeah, he's a top 5 guy. There's a lot of guys that are like the standard, like Bruce Smith comes to mind.
11: Yeah.
10: And but he is, because he's still playing, he is climbing that ladder.
11: Yeah.
10: Yeah, absolutely. He's a phenomenal player, young talent. And he can do things that you wouldn't think guys can do at that position.
11: Well, that's the cool thing about this game.
47: Yeah.
11: There are superstars playing in this game everywhere.
7: And it's a divisional game, JB, which means a lot.
11: It does. It does. Brian Young, what a pleasure to have you in our studio. You're a bloody legend. You only have to look through the resume.
47: Oh,
11: it is ridiculous.
10: Thank you, guys.
46: 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End the day with a laugh.
12: I have a joke.
46: This is Billy's joke.
47: Righto, Jim. A bit of fruit.
11: Yes.
47: And nut, my favourite. A food inspector. Might have heard this one, Jim.
11: Oh, no.
47: In a bakery.
11: Might have heard it.
47: In a bakery, catches Richard using his false teeth to do the design on the edge of his apple pies. The inspector says, "Hey, mate, haven't you got a tool to do that?" He said, "Yeah. But I use that for the donuts."
11: Oh, I think that's a fourth.
47: Ewan likes it.
11: I think that's a fourth.
47: Ewan likes it.
11: Telling.
47: Jim, just laugh.
11: How many times?
47: Just laugh so we can play super.
11: How many? Do you tell me how many times and then I'll laugh.
47: Ewan's not out there. I can see his guts. There we go. We got a laugh.
11: Well, I'm laughing.
47: What do we
11: at
47: got,
11: his guts?
47: Hit it, Rabs.
7: I don't know. I can't. He laughed at the guts thing.
11: Guts.
7: He didn't laugh at the jokes. It's just, I'll give you plastic, but not super.
11: It doesn't deserve super.
47: It deserves super.
11: It's a rehashing of old soup.
47: Everyone's out there waiting for super.
11: No.
47: Super duper.
48: The Queensland Premier wasn't laughing.
47: He liked it.
48: No, he's not happy.
47: I don't think he understood it.
48: Oh.
7: Might be some big news about the Queensland Premier coming out next week too, by the way.
47: Doing a breakfast show.
48: Good. Yeah.
7: I don't think he's doing that. Oh.
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14: There's a couple of things that went on in the boarding house that I'm not going to talk about.
12: He's the man that wouldn't retire, but he's finally got there.
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12: And while he's hung up the footy boots and thrown on the overalls, this farmer occasionally dabbles with the mic. Please, welcome to the show. It's the Tomahawk, Tom Hawkins.
16: Tommy, mate, well, firstly, we're looking forward to welcoming you and your Geelong Cats to Perth. How are the Cats feeling? What's the atmosphere around G-Town?
17: Mate, I wouldn't know. Ever since

0: true. That's not true. They're obviously pretty buoyed by how they played last week against Carlton, particularly their captain, Dangerfield. He was sensational.
1: Oh, my God, but it was amazing.
0: I think they'll be quietly confident. Like, since ever and a day in my time there, and I can think that'll continue under Chris Scott, that there's always a level of confidence regardless of how they're playing. So they'll give themselves every opportunity. I think they'll need to start well. They'll be confident from last time they played. I think they had Stewart and Smith out, so two pretty key players. So if they can back it up from last week's performance, I think they'll be quietly confident.
1: Well, Zave said the same thing. For an away team playing a final, they need to start well. So you can imagine I was very excited when Freo kicked the first goal against the Hawks, and then Hawks just proceeded to kick like the next bloody 20. But Hawks, where do you watch the game at Optus Stadium? Are you in the Victory Lounge, for instance?
0: Well, I don't know where I might, whatever is going to be the best vantage point. It's an unbelievable stadium.
2: You're not on the boundary, are you?
1: Are you right?
0: I'm on the boundary.
2: Yeah, he's on the boundary. He's on the boundary.
0: I'm on the boundary. Which is.
2: You wouldn't be coming to do the boundary, not the NFL, would you?
0: Oh, yeah, of course. That game. We won't talk about that, Zay, because when the schedule came out at the start of the week, I was. I'm not going to say I'm slightly disappointed because it is a big game over there and my mighty Cats are playing, but I did have all eyes on the NFL game for about 6 months with a couple of schoolmates of our days. But anyway, that's okay. I'll be – hey, have you got room in the studio for me on Friday morning? Come in.
1: Oh, absolutely. Mate, you can come in anytime. But can you please just share with us – how much money did you spend on tickets to the NFL?
2: No, don't.
1: Come on.
0: No. Well, it wasn't too bad. It was about $500, just a touch over. Amazing. Actually, I am giving them to a schoolmate, and he is reimbursing me, so it cost me $506. Okay. But I don't want to feel like I'm stitching him up. But anyway, it'll be a bit disappointing I'm not going because it'll be an unbelievable atmosphere at the MCG watching NFL footy, having been to the Super Bowl 18 months ago, but I am excited to get over there in P-Town. I can't wait. I reckon it's going to be a cracker.
2: Mate, absolutely. Now, give me one point why your Cats can win. What part of their game will beat Freo's?
0: I think we saw it on display last week, and that's their forward half game. So Geelong historically haven't been a great stoppage side, particularly the last sort of 4 or 5 years. They've got a young developing WA ruckman, actually Mitch Edwards, who I think will be a star in the future. But they just needed to sort of draw level in the stoppage area of the game, but get the game played in their half and let their small forwards and key forwards get to work where they apply a huge amount of pressure. So I think there's opportunities if Freo can get their running game from halfback. So Jordan Clark plays a really important role in that. And some of their midfielders in Sarong and Brayshaw to get back. So if they can withstand Geelong's pressure in that part of the game, I think they can get through and score with their firepower up front. But I think the game is going to be won and lost. If Geelong can get it in their forward half, they will keep it there. And they're a highly efficient side when they go inside 50. So
2: that's right, Tommy, mate. We look forward to having you here in Perth. I know that you said at the start of the year, if I can't go to the NFL, I want to sit on the boundary in Perth. So you've had a big win. If you want to catch up Friday, let me know, mate. We can play golf, a little nine or whatever you need. But
1: or
2: mate,
1: come to Geno's where we're going to be on Friday morning.
2: But, mate, all the best. We look forward to having you here.
0: All sounds good, guys. I cannot wait to get over.
2: In the boundary, in the cold and the rain. See you, Tommy.
0: See you, guys. See you, mate.
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1: Best of Perth this week, it is all about the best butcher. 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
2: in Greenwood, yep.
1: The Willerton Butcher in Willerton, and Princey Butchers in Bicton. And we had the honour of going out to try some of these butchers and to see what it was all about. I kicked off at the Willerton Butcher, met Nick and the team there. They were fantastic. I went behind in the kitchen area. I saw them at work. Wow. I saw them work a chicken like I've never seen them work before.
2: How

0: Sharp with their blades.
1: Sharp as. They were doing something with the chicken. They end up putting the chicken on, I don't know, something like a stick.
2: Love a sausage. Rise up the anus.
1: Yeah.
0: Okay.
1: I know.
0: It was the love of sausages and anuses.
1: But they even got me to hold a nice piece of eye fillet as well, because they knew that whenever I talk about having a steak or whatever, I always choose an eye fillet. Yeah. Oh, it was a healthy, girthy thing there. They were very...
0: Anus, girth. Sausages and girth.
1: Working butcher. Fantastic.
0: Well, I went out to Barbaro Butcher in Greenwood yesterday. Jaden and Stefan were unbelievable, two brothers. The staff were behind. We went behind the deck too, Lammy, and the carcasses hanging from the roof.
1: Crazy.
0: Unbelievable. Mm. It was all hands on deck, filling the cabinet up every day like they do. Unbelievable meat. And on Saturdays, they do like roasted rolls.
1: Yeah.
0: So on Saturdays, it is a lengthy line, but they give you the rolls to line up. Get your meat. It is a 10 out of 10. And those boys that family-run business, been there for decades, are as nice as you can get. Like the customer service, I know we only had a small glimpse of it, but I could see amongst everyone that came in, you could just tell that they were regulars. People come back. It was a 10 out of 10. So much so, that's where I'll be going to get my weekend meat from here on out.
1: And lastly was Princey Butchers in Bicton. Very, very popular. You walk in there, aesthetically, I loved it. Like, I loved the look of it. Very busy as well. People rolling in left, right and centre. They had all their dried, you know, meats hanging from the ceiling too. Great kitchen as well. The team were phenomenal. We went behind. We watched them all at work. They rolled up a little steak shoved with feta and sun-dried tomatoes and all that sort of stuff. It was delicious. They also have these, like, little meals in the side section that you can just grab and go. And they were super, super lovely. They also do a steak sandwich a month as well, which just rolls into the last category that we'll be doing. But they were awesome, so friendly. They had Go Frio signs up there as well, getting into the spirit too.
0: It's funny you say, because remember when we were interviewing my lads, they were north of the river.
1: Oh, yeah,
0: so they were West Coast. So we said, Freo, no, we don't ride that bandwagon up here.
1: Willerton Butcher had the Go Freo as well. Yeah. It's all, you know.
3: Yeah. So we have our top three. So it's Princey Butchers, Willerton Butcher, and Barbaro Butchers. MMM.com.au. Get on there. Get your last votes in. We close it off 8 a.m. tomorrow. I can tell you we've had over 4,500 votes for this one. This one has gone absolutely gangbusters. It is a tight vote. So get on MMM.com.au. By voting, you have a chance of winning $1,000, and the winning business will score themselves a $5,000 advertising package here on Triple M.
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1: Tomorrow, Gino's Cafe is where we're going to be doing the show from in Fremantle. And we have tickets to the sold-out final tomorrow, Freo v Cats, Optus Stadium. It's going to be massive. It's going to be electric. It's Freo's last chance.
3: Mm.
1: You want to be there? Well, you can, but you need to give us something. You need to trade for the tickets.
0: Nothing in life's a free.
1: Kayla, I'm assuming. Are you a Freo fan, by the way?
5: Yeah, I used to be a member when I was a kid.
1: Fantastic. Okay, well, what do you have to trade for these tickets, Kayla, if you want to come along tomorrow?
5: All right, settle in.
1: Yeah.
5: So I will make you guys
1: not
5: one, not two, three slabs of the best caramel slice you've ever eaten.
1: Wow.
5: And 24 cookies of my secret recipe choc chip cookies. When I tell you that this is the best caramel slice and choc chip cookies you've ever eaten, like, hands down, it's the best.
1: Kayla, I am all ears for this. All right, Kayla, fantastic. We'll keep you there too. All right, let's go to...
3: That's getting me up and about right now.
1: Let's go to Brett.
0: Okay, so brass pipe still...
1: Well, if we have the brass pipes, then we're going to need the caramel slice. Let's go to Brett in the Swan Valley. Brett, you want to head along tomorrow to the sold-out final at Optus?
6: Yes, definitely. Come on, Freo, yes.
1: All right, well, tell us, what do you have to trade for the tickets?
6: Okay, so I've got an 8-week-old blue staffy that I bought a week ago, and I haven't had a night's sleep since. He's been crying his little his head off all night, every night. So I'm pretty tired. He's all yours. Come on, Freo. He cost me $3,000.
1: Whoa!
0: I had a run-in with a staffy called Bronson once.
1: Did you really? Yeah. Wow. Let's go to Mark in Scarborough. You want to head along to the footy tomorrow night, Mark?
7: Oh, wouldn't it be great?
1: It would be great.
0: It would be great.
1: What do you have for us?
7: Well, I've got a spa. Quite happy to have you sit in the spa all afternoon, and I'll serve you champagne and beer, Zave. I'll even give you the occasional full strength.
1: No. It's occasional full strength.
3: Occasional?
0: You've lost me on that. I'm only a full strength.
3: Oh, no.
1: Let's go to Julian in Southern River. Who do you barrack for, first and foremost, in the AFL?
8: Oh, I've got to jump on the Freo bandwagon on this one.
1: Oh, like you're Katie. A fellow bandwagon. Well, welcome. All right, Julian, if you want to head to the Freo final tomorrow night, what do you have for us? What are you going to trade?
8: Oh, I'll trade you a couple of my labourers for the day. You can make them do whatever you want.
1: Okay.
3: Oh.
1: Oh, I actually might need this. Bushy in Oakford. Bushy, you want to head along to the Freo final tomorrow night?
9: I'd love to.
1: Okay. What do you have for us to trade, Bushy?
9: Well, you can't get them. Tops 2025-26 basketball sealed box.
3: Oh,
0: like a cards or like a basketball?
9: Yeah, box of cards, basketball cards, NBA. Okay. 16 packs per box.
3: They could end up being very, very valuable.
1: How much, like how valuable could they be? Because I'm uneducated when it comes to cards. I have zero interest.
0: I saw a Wemby one of one go for like $250,000 the other day.
3: And if it's unopened.
9: Yeah, if you pull the 101, then yeah, you're in the game. But
1: So you're saying you've got are you giving us one pack or all of your packs?
9: No, I'm giving you a full sealed box, 16 packets.
0: 16 packets. But 16 we don't packets. Know what's in it.
3: But this is the thing, it's very deal or no deal, isn't it?
0: Yeah, there could be a Wemby one of one in there and we open it and then you and I are off on a holiday overseas.
3: Yeah.
1: So we could win 250K.
9: But if you do pull something like that, you got to go halves, you know?
0: Well.
1: So yours come with T's and C's apply, Bushy.
3: Yeah.
1: T's, okay, let me just write that down. T's and C's apply.
0: We'll just tell Bushy we didn't get anything.
3: And then you're driving.
1: Bushy, we're going to open it, but we might not. You might be home when we open it.
3: There'll be signs.
0: Oh, bugger, Bushy.
1: There'll be signs.
0: Yeah. We got a Patty Mills. That's it.
3: Oh,
1: okay,
0: we love Patty Mills.
3: Exactly.
1: That's an interesting one, Bushy. Okay, I'm kind of in on that.
0: A bit of a gamble, Amy, too.
1: Let's go to Luke in Netherlands. Hello, Luke.
10: Hey, guys, how are we?
1: Oh, very well. Luke, if you want to head along to Freo Final tomorrow night, tell us, what are you going to trade?
10: I'm going to trade either a Baby Q Weber in either colour of black, charcoal grey or red. You take a pick.
0: So you're appealing to Leechy. You want to give Leechy a barbecue? Oh.
10: Yeah, I think we need to look after him and, you know, get him on board.
3: Now, Lukey, I appreciate this and I love that you're looking after me. However, and we discussed it earlier that I don't have a barbecue.
0: Yes.
3: We're trying to appeal to you, aren't we, Katie? As the lamb.
0: The lamb.
1: Yeah, but your happiness is very important to me.
10: But it means now you can cook for Katie, you see? You can invite her over and
3: calm down, Luke.
0: So, Luke, are these used barbecue?
10: Brand new in a box. I've got Barbecue HQ Weber store in Netherlands, and I've got them brand new in a box ready to go.
3: Yeah. Oh.
1: Guys, we've made our decisions. Kayla, we're going to see Bushy and we're going to see Luke.
3: Right. So that's tomorrow from 6 a.m. We're at Geno's.
1: I want to do that more often. That was fun.
3: We'll be determining who will score the last double pass. The trade will happen tomorrow.
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11: We've asked the question, have you never owned a barbecue inspired by our very own Daniel Leach, who has never owned a barbecue before?
5: Apologies.
11: And as we say, it's a lifestyle choice. 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
4: Yeah.
5: Neither of you have worked regional radio before, have you?
11: No.
5: No. So when you work regional radio for 16 years, you realise that you're working paycheck to paycheck every week.
11: Yeah.
5: And so you don't have time to buy those sort of frilly extra things like, I'll buy a barbecue. Mm-hmm. It just never happens.
4: Well,
5: so,
4: you bought an oven. Similar.
5: I didn't buy an oven. It was part of the rental I was in.
11: Yeah.
5: Which I was scrounging day by day to pay for.
4: Well, I can get you a barbecue for $100.
5: No.
4: But anyway. You can have mine, actually. I'm going to bring it in.
11: Well, it's Thirsty Thursday.
5: It is.
11: So everyone who gets on air with us gets a carton of beer, even if you don't have a barbecue to enjoy it with. Daniel in Warmbra, you never owned a barbecue before?
3: Yes, I never owned one until Christmas last year. My mother-in-law bought it for me. Great. Cracked it open last weekend.
11: Oh, wow. Okay. And tell us, has it changed your life? Do you now not know how you live so long without it? Like, tell us about it.
3: Yes, very much so. So I had to go get some things. So you go down to Bunnings. Nothing more manlier than going to Bunnings for a gas bottle for your barbecue.
5: True. True.
3: Get your snag on the way out, and yeah. then go cook your steaks on the barbie, and it's just you sending Snapchats to all your mates, go and check out my Weber, and it's nothing like it.
11: Chuck your filter on your face, your little doggy.
4: Daniel, a gift from your mother-in-law.
11: The boys.
4: Do you think that maybe she'd been thinking you might have been lacking a fraction? Like it was a topic of conversation?
3: Everyone get round to Barbie, and she hasn't come round yet, but there's always time.
5: You need to test it out first.
11: How old are you, Daniel?
3: 34.
11: Mm. So 34 and only just now own a barbecue, and it's life-changing. You can concur?
3: Yes, very Fantastic. Much so. At least you have to get one.
11: Yeah,
3: it's a baby queue. It's a very small one.
5: Yeah,
11: a baby queue.
5: As a fellow Daniel, I appreciate you calling, Dan.
11: Good on you, Daniel. All right, let's go to Lee in Bertram. Have you never owned a barbecue before?
9: Morning, gang. Never owned a barbecue. I've had family that have, when they've upgraded, they've given me their barbecue, and I'll tell you, it stayed in the backyard until the next Verge collection, and then I've wheeled it out the front.
4: Okay.
9: Not interested. Collect spiders.
11: That was like me with an air fryer, though. Someone's just given me their air fryer ages ago, and I never ended up using it. So, but Lee, you never fired up? You never, you know, just gave it a crack?
9: Never. We got a portable one when I got married. I got one as a wedding present, one of those ones you whack on the back table.
11: Yep.
9: When I got divorced, he got it in the divorce. Wasn't interested. I think it's still in the box when we got divorced. But I'll tell you, I've got a group of neighbours. We're called the Laneway Ladies. Shout out to the Laneway Ladies.
4: Shout out, Laneway
9: Ladies.
4: Organised
9: the best girls you'll ever meet.
11: Yeah.
9: And we're organising a barbecue in a couple of months. Yeah. And my backyard was nominated. And I said, great, girls, but I don't have a Barbie.
11: Mm.
9: The lady next door, Michelle next door, she's dragging a Barbie over through the back fence.
11: Oh, it sounds like you might be kicked out of the Laneway Ladies if you don't get a barbecue because, Lee can never bloody host if she doesn't have a bloody barbecue.
9: I'll put on the meat, you just cook it.
4: And Lee, are the Laneway Ladies, are they all divorced as well?
9: They are. We're all single ladies. Oh. And we go to the local pub and have a quiz night every Tuesday night, and we're doing pretty good in that too.
11: And the Laneway Ladies looking for some Laneway lads, or are we just happy to keep it Laneway Ladies?
4: Some Laneway
9: No, they're not coming in. I'm single ladies.
11: Hey, I'm going to come to the Laneway Ladies. Lee, you sound
9: come
11: so young. Yeah, gotcha. Well, I'd love to if you had a barbecue.
4: Yeah, we would come over if we had a barbecue, but you don't have one.
11: Oh, Lee was great. Okay. Let's go to Wade in Currumbine. Never owned a barbecue before, Wade?
20: Don't be bloody ridiculous. I own three smokers and a barbie.
5: Right. Okay.
11: Don't be bloody ridiculous.
20: Yeah. Leechy, you know, bloody look yourself, mate, and grow up.
5: Man, that's right. No, I've been told that for about 40 years, so that's fine.
4: About to grow up.
11: Three smokers and a barbecue. I'm almost, is that a bit overs? I mean, you know, we only need sort of one. Wade, talk to us about your three smokers and a barbecue.
20: this is one for every different application, I guess.
4: Yeah.
11: Wow.
20: Depending on what the setting.
11: Yeah, okay.
20: You know how it goes, Zoe.
4: Oh, yeah, I know, guys. I've been burning meat for years.
11: Zoe's feeling emasculated now because he's only got one.
5: I've got two.
11: You've got two barbecues?
5: Mm-hmm.
11: Oh, awesome.
5: Cool.
11: But you also go on the elliptical, so that takes away
4: I told you
11: barbecue.
4: That in confidence.
5: Hang on. We said this was a safe space. Come on.
4: I told you in confidence I've been using the elliptical.
11: that takes away one barbecue. Wade, do you always host them because you've just got several smokers and barbecues?
20: Yeah, it's normally every second weekend for something on.
5: Yeah.
11: Yeah. All right. Well, you heard it here first. Wade said, grow up.
5: Yeah, and that's fine. I'm happy with that.
11: And Lee's still chatting to the Laneway Ladies. We need to get over there, the Laneway Ladies.
4: I'm busy. I'll get you there, though.
11: I'll be there.
21: This is Triple M Breakfast with Xavier Ellis and Katie Lamb. 92.9 Triple M.
4: Bang!
11: Wow!
4: That'll do.
11: I love this game.
5: Check, Katie Lamb 64, Zave 50. I feel like we need a Zave run here in the next couple of weeks or so.
4: I'm happy just to compete.
5: Yeah, but we need to make things exciting towards the end of the year, don't we?
11: It is exciting. I'm winning. That's exciting.
5: Zabe, can you spin the wheel, please?
4: Go for it, Lee.
5: Come on, Katie. It's not all about you.
11: Well, it is at the moment. 64.50. And it will be for a while.
5: The wheel is spun on to reverse the verse.
11: Well, Zabe's good at this.
4: No, I'm not.
11: Yes, you are.
4: I'm good at getting the first part, and then I just leave it for you to just knock me over every time.
5: I'm going to play you a song in reverse. You need to give me title and artist.
11: So it will just
5: however,
4: that's what I'm fighting for.
5: However, for this first one, I've made an executive decision. The artist you'll never get.
11: Okay.
5: So but just I do need the song title. And even then, I'm not sure if you'll get it, but we'll see.
4: Okay.
5: Here is your first reverse. The
4: don't underestimate us like that.
5: Just saying.
11: After us just saying that we're really bad at this game.
4: And I'm refusing to answer.
5: Reverse the verse. Zay's first.
4: Catman Joe.
11: No. Isn't it Cotton Eye Joe? Yeah. Catman Joe.
5: I mean,
11: the Geelong Cat.
5: You did pretty well again there, Zay, but again, you gave us a bit of it. But
11: and
5: not.
11: Who's the artist?
5: Rednecks.
11: Yeah, wouldn't have got that, but thank you. I'm glad you made that decision.
4: I'm writing a column and I've got Geelong on my mind. The last sentence was, can the Dockers match the running power of Max Holmes and Bailey Smith? I have the Cats on my mind.
11: Catman Joe.
5: Catman Joe. We'll have a version of that by the end of today's show, I guarantee. All right, Zay, you need this.
11: Oh, that's really tickled me. Catman Joe.
5: We're back.
4: I did so well.
5: We're back to needing title and artist.
11: That's funny. Okay, good.
5: Zabe, you need this to stay alive. Here is your second. Reverse the verse. Five.
4: No, I'm not. I didn't say my name. I'm just shooting shit.
5: Playing a dangerous game here, Zaza. Xavier,
4: it's the Aussie hip-hop bands
5: who are called
4: Aussie hip-hop.
5: Yeah.
4: We play them on Triple M all the bloody time. I think they might be from Queensland.
5: Two, one.
4: Hilltop Hoods.
5: Quick.
4: Cosby Sweater. No, it's the other one. Shit.
11: Don't know what the song's called, which is unlike me.
5: Five,
11: hang on.
5: Four, three, oh, okay. Two.
11: Well, my countdown was a lot faster than his.
5: Nosebleed section. Now we're at 1-0. I'm going to quickly play you the third reverse, the verse. We could get to a tiebreaker. Here's your third reverse, the verse.
4: Save your swing, Dion.
5: Katie for the front of it.
11: Katie, share belief.
4: Yes. Do you believe in life after
5: life? Janet Connie's.
11: Elliptical dancing.
5: Katie wins 2-0, puts a point on the board. Woo! She leads 65-50 in Wheel of Games. Zave, come on, mate. Come on, Zave.
4: I was going competitive there.
5: Yeah, but you just, you know.
4: I went early on Celine.
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5: Tomorrow, big day in Melbourne with the NFL coming to town. It's the 49ers and the Rams. And something we did a few weeks ago when we had the Italian football here, AC Milan, Juventus, all them, we did a little competition between the two of you called Soccer Star or Porn Star. Now, we've redeveloped that.
4: You can run over it a bit slower if you need, Leechy.
5: I'm good, thanks.
11: This makes Leechy uncomfortable.
4: It does make you very... Does your mum listen to this part?
5: 100%. Both my mum and dad listen to this.
4: Any explaining or are we just pretending that this hasn't
5: happened? I haven't talked about it.
4: Right, okay.
5: So today...
4: Good morning, mum and dad.
5: Hello, Marilyn. Hello, Kelvin. We are running a little competition called NFL Players or Porn Stars.
11: Okay. Brilliant. And as we do like to say, we are a highbrow educational show.
4: Yeah, we are. Absolutely we are.
5: Well, I will give you a name and then a description.
4: Yep.
5: Of whether they are indeed an NFL star or a Ponta. Give me the correct answer. Please write it down.
4: Okay.
5: And then hopefully first to two wins. Are you ready?
11: Ready.
5: First person goes by the name of Buzz Nutter. is Buzz, a two-time champion center who spent 12 seasons with his hands on the ball, snapping it back between his legs, and won back-to-back titles with the Baltimore Colts? Or a vibrating veteran who's never once fumbled the snap and always finishes the drive? Credits include Strap In and Strap On 3 and Apollo 11, The Poon Landing.
11: Strap in or strap on 3. Well, I do like to say when you're getting ready for a good story, strap in or strap on.
4: Yeah, you do.
5: Buzz, no, you got 5 seconds. Okay. 3, 2, 1, reveal. Zade, you've gone for
4: NFL.
5: You've both gone NFL. It is an NFL star. There you go.
11: Only because I've never heard of the buzz.
4: I've never heard of strap on or strap in 3. I've seen 1 and 2. I don't know if the third's released.
5: So that means technically we're into a tiebreaker already.
11: No, keep it
5: going.
11: Well,
5: I said first to 2. And you both got a point. Mick Blue.
11: Hey?
5: Mick Blue.
4: Mick Blue.
11: Classic.
5: Is it NFL's first foreign-born kicker? 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Long list of credits include Porn Star, Superheroes, or Mission As Possible.
11: Mission As Possible.
5: Mick Blue.
11: Mick Blue.
5: Am I going to offer you up a Porn Star straight after I've gone NFL, or am I going to trick you into going into an NFL
11: star? Hang on. Say the...
5: Mission As Possible. I said that before.
11: No, you said Mission As Possible.
5: No, I said As Possible. No. Hurry up. 5, 4, 3, 2, 1, reveal.
4: I've gone Porn Star.
5: You've both gone Porn Stars and you're both right.
4: Yes!
5: Which means I need another tiebreaker.
11: Brilliant. We go again.
5: Is it for... okay, I need to give you the nickname of this one. Floyd Porkchop Womack is the guy's name. We are running very late. So Floyd Porkchop Womack. Is it a 330-pound wall of man, a first-team All-American guard out of Mississippi State who anchored the Seattle Seahawks line for the best part of a decade? Or a big, juicy unit who brings the meat, bone, and all and never leaves the table hungry? They call him Porkchop because there's plenty to go around. Some of his more famous work include Spit Roast Ranch and Farmhouse Fannies too.
11: Hang on, what was the last one? What?
5: Farmhouse Fannies too. 5, 4, 3, 2, 1, reveal.
4: I went NFL.
11: Corn.
5: It's an NFL star.
4: Yes!
5: Zade, you win.
11: Oh, damn it. Does that mean Farmhouse Fannies too isn't a thing? Damn it.
5: I'm sure it's in producer Matt's collection. Don't stress.
4: Oh, at least he's got the Sunday roast with the folks too.
5: Yeah. That's going to be a fun one to discuss.
11: Well, make sure you invite Floyd Porkchop to it.
4: And Buzz. Bring Buzz along.
11: Buzz Nutter.
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2: Righto, did you see what's going on over in Tahiti? It's the annual Chaupu, the world's steepest wave. Sorry, father of a surfer. Give me a moment to talk about surfing.
11: Oh, no, I'm the mother of a surfer too, Marto. Don't you worry.
2: Righto, well, I don't know if either our sons will ever be going to Tahiti.
11: Daughter.
2: It is. Oh, daughter's
11: Rivers
2: a surfer.
11: Declared she's going to be a surfer.
5: Yeah, oh. I wasn't aware of that. Yeah. It's just a declaration
11: she's
5: at this
11: never
5: stage.
11: Surfed.
5: No, you'd fish you on a board.
11: Well, she can stand up on a board. We hired one at
5: on the
11: Noosa,
5: ground?
11: You know,
5: yeah.
11: For an hour at the yeah. beach there. Just
2: right.
11: hired
2: timing.
11: One and out she went. She loved it.
2: She can go straight to Tahiti.
11: She wants to be a surfer, she said.
2: Righto. Well, tell her the waves at the moment. It's the steepest face of any wave in the world, and it's like a metre below. It's it breaks on a metre of and then there's coral. And you just get the shit shredded out
5: and
2: of
5: I
2: you.
5: Believe it's pronounced...
2: Chaupu.
11: Chaupu.
2: Chaupu. All right. Now, did you see the reason I talk about it? Because today in round two, Kelly Slater.
11: Oh, so hot.
2: He got through the first round. How old do you think Kelly Slater is?
5: 795.
11: I don't care.
5: Correct.
11: It doesn't matter.
5: No, he's in his 50s.
2: 54.
5: Yeah.
2: 11-time world champion. He is truly the GOAT. You go, oh, the GOAT of this sport. No, there is only one GOAT in surfing. It is Kelly Slater. He hopped back on. He hasn't been surfing the series, but he went, hey, listen, I want to go to Chaupu. Of course, you're going to go, oh, come on in, son. One round one, okay? So he'll be in round two today. Keep an eye on that. You'll be watching because he's up against Gabriel Medina, the world number one surfer. So he's up against the best at the moment.
5: Isn't it? Have you discussed him before? I think I've...
2: Something Cole Medina.
5: Funky Cole Medina.
2: Here you go.
11: Where's he from?
2: Brazil. He's one, yeah. The Brazza boys are amazing. Oh, here's a little bit of yesterday's.
0: The waves at Chopu continue to be as ferocious as ever.
3: Oh my gosh, look at this wave, dude. Oh my gosh. Oh! I gotta get out of
4: here. Yeah, dude.
2: I love surfing commentators. All right, that's part one of sport. Keep an eye on that. You'll see it tonight, I guess. Rugby league, and of course, it was again. Camel To'o.
9: The Pacific push continues. Brian To'o to join the PNG Chiefs on a 3-year contract.
2: All right, the cheat. They should be called the PNG Cheats, not the Cheats. Oh, tax-free dollars.
4: Cheats, you reckon?
11: They still have to fall under the same salary cap, though, and eventually that money will run out.
2: But hold on, it's worth another 50%. Like, they're getting 50% more than everyone else. They don't have to pay tax. It's unbelievable.
11: Yeah, if you had to go and live in PNG. Yeah,
4: let's see how long they stay.
2: I love PNG. Okay,
4: you go there for a little bit, maybe win a premiership. Right, the team they're putting together is unbelievable.
2: Joey Manu, Zach Lomax in the centres, To'o, Camel on one wing, Alex Johnson, the record try scorer on the other wing, Luai. They probably need some forwards at some stage, but anyway, because the game's one up front.
4: I think they'll find a few in PNG.
11: Yeah, they're building something, I think. You know, they're going to have a great team. It will be competitive.
2: To'o didn't even go to New Guinea, okay? He came up to Brisbane. The Penrith Panthers said, you've got 7 days and you can only deal with the Chiefs. If you can't get a deal done, and this has only happened in the last week or so, he came up here and they flew down, Chamis, etc., flew down from New Guinea, met here, went, I like. Where else is he going to go? He loves
11: Luai. Is his best mate. Yeah. And they're talking Nathan Cleary still may get there yet. Could you imagine?
2: Can you imagine?
11: And five-time premiership winners.
2: Incredible.
4: Penrith, New Guinea.
11: New South Wales.
2: PNG, Penrith,
4: now,
2: New Guinea.
4: Now, are they
2: going to
4: play? Playing in Australia?
2: No, they're playing there.
4: Yeah.
2: Oh.
4: Have you heard this?
2: No.
4: They play games, live there. You have to live there for the tax rate.
2: Also, our house here at Suncorp will be the Dolphins, the Broncos, and the Chiefs.
11: And the Chiefs.
4: Okay. Oh, it's Katoni Sags going there too.
2: And finally, can we warn off? Sometimes you go, listen, bugger off the rest of you, because did you see the Australian cricket team is up in Darwin? Jake Weatherald, he's from Darwin.
0: Aussie opener Jake Weatherald is gearing up for a hometown test with a difference, heading back to Darwin, where he was born and raised, for the opening match against Bangladesh.
2: All right, that's the story they're pushing. He needs runs, otherwise he'll get dropped. Mm. Can I just say to you, it starts on Thursday, the test, and good luck to the Australians, sort of. But quite simply, look at my watch. It's August.
4: Yeah, what the hell, man?
2: All right, as Barnaby would say to Australian cricket.
10: Sit down!
2: Yeah, and Stewie McGill.
10: Move on.
2: Listen, cricket, bugger off. We'll say hello to you again in October, where you belong, and then just play summer. But right now, this is ridiculous, and it's Bangladesh.
4: Here's cricket. Rabs, cricket.
13: Why don't you shut up for a moment?
2: Yeah, bugger off, cricket.
14: Triple M Breakfast.
11: Let's talk Australian politics. Bit of a shambles at the moment. I'm not sure if anyone else has a lack of confidence in our leaders, but...
2: I do.
11: Anthony Albanese's found himself in a little bit of hot water. I mean, look, this happened a month ago, but it has resurfaced recently. He went on a podcast. You know, he did a podcast with Abby Chatfield last year or the year before, and it didn't come off looking so great. And he's done it again. He's gone on a podcast with this Bush Barbie. Nikki Osborne is her real name. Bush Barbie is the character that she plays. And Bush Barbie's asked him, I think, an inappropriate question in the first place, but she's asked him about Kylie Minogue. And she said, you know, basically, would you shag, marry, or, you know, whatever her, that, you know, quick fire sort of type.
4: Shag, marry, date.
11: Date,
4: because one of them is meant to be kill. Yeah. And she obviously thought that's changed a bit extreme.
2: Has anyone ever found Bush Barbie funny?
11: No. And shame on Nikki Osborne, I guess, you know, for doing this in the first place. But she's trying to be relevant.
4: Why
11: she's trying
4: are you
11: to be
4: clutching
11: funny.
4: Your pearls? Who cares?
11: Well, it's just, it's disrespectful. It leads him into a question that he should have just said pass on. He should have just said...
2: Why was he doing the podcast
11: in the
2: first place?
11: Well, he's got a wife. He's 12 months into his marriage and he's saying he wants to shag Kylie Minogue. No. He actually says, all three. I love Kylie Minogue. She's a great chick. I'd shag her, I'd marry her, and I'd date her. All right, so that's the first one. Then he starts talking about the Japanese ambassador's melons.
15: The Japanese prime minister brought a melon.
16: How did he get that through customs?
15: She, it's a royal melon.
16: Oh, she smuggled. It was a she.
15: She?
16: Did she smuggle it?
15: I don't know.
16: Oh, I'm expecting.
15: Got a couple of melons.
16: She brought two.
15: As you do.
16: She just came in looking like Pamela Anderson.
15: She brought two.
16: Yes. Really?
15: And they're beautiful.
11: And he's in a bit of hot water because he, like, you know, his gesture was like two melons. And
2: melon
11: he's done, you know,
2: smuggler.
11: Like the 6-7, you know, the little palms facing up towards the sky. He's kind of like juggled melons, you know, in a... reference to maybe her breasts as such, which obviously was not what he was intending to do. But I feel like Nikki obviously has led him, oh, she brought melons, oh, like Pamela Anderson style. So she's kind of obviously led him into it. Yeah.
1: And so it made me look at the Japanese Prime Minister for the first time. I looked at photos.
11: Well, yeah, well, Nikki didn't even know that he was a she was a he or she was a she.
1: Oh, yeah, because she's Royal Agates, the they might have been.
11: They could have been.
6: Triple M Breakfast.
4: It's Census Day.
8: Get your hand off my census!
4: And as we know, we're also
6: Triple M, the Munted Dog Network.
4: Munted to like this level.
6: Triple M, the three-legged, one-eyed, ugly dog network.
11: Well, the people at the Ekka are celebrating the beautiful dogs and the obedient dogs and the ones that can jump things and crawl through things and do all the fancy things.
1: That's not many. That's the creme de la creme of dogs.
11: We want to celebrate the underdog, yeah.
6: Triple
11: you know?
6: M, the stinky, drooling, ugly dog network.
4: Ooh. Yeah. Now, we are doing Triple M's dog census right now. 0484101045. Give us your dog name. Give us a breed. How many legs does it have? How many eyes does it have?
1: Is it in the census? Can someone check for me? How many dogs and cats you got? Is that in the census? Pet and what's ownership. Their name?
4: Yeah, okay. Well,
11: there would be. Texas. My girlfriend's got 3 dogs and 2 cats.
1: Would she put that in the?
11: I would think you have to. It's how many people and pets.
1: Well, it's the data we're collecting so Australia can move forward. That's the census.
4: Now, this happened on the show yesterday. What? We want to do it on 133353. Punny dog names.
11: Benny the Concrete. My three-legged staffy Eileen. I love
1: dogs. Oh, he's got a tripod dog.
4: I love come on, you guys get it. It's
1: come
4: a three-legged
1: on, Eileen. Eileen, because then it leans up against things.
4: Took a while, but we got there eventually. And off air just then, we were giggling like idiots about...
11: Well, you've got a mate with a dog called what, Dave?
4: Well, Dave Growl. That's Digby. Digby who made this.
8: Get your hand off my census!
4: His dog's name's Dave, and you love a dog with a human name, but the full name is Dave...
11: Growl.
4: Growl. Very good.
11: Instead of Growl.
4: Foo Fighters reference, and I just Googled it, and it came up with one of the most popular punny dog names is Bark Twain.
1: Mark Twain. What about Al Pacino?
4: Harry Potter.
1: Harry Potter?
4: Indiana
1: Bones.
4: Are
1: these actual names of dogs?
4: Julius Caesar. No one has really called their dog Julius Caesar.
11: Maybe they have. 133353. We don't want like dog or mate or Diesel or Axel.
1: We're looking
11: like
1: for
11: normal names that you would call your dog.
1: Yeah. Fluffy. I want a dog that's called Tiny who's 62 kilos, like that sort of gear. Is that all right?
4: That's ironic.
1: Ironic.
4: Are you happy to do ironic nicknames? Or do you think people can handle the double barrel phoner?
11: I met a little ginger haired cavoodle last night called Ginger. Ginger Ninja. Does that?
4: No.
11: They should have called it Ranger.
4: Yeah. Well, you don't understand puns.
1: This may not be as easy as we thought.
6: The stinky, drooling, ugly dog network.
4: Yeah, we're bloody proud of it. And we want to pump up the ugly dogs of Brisbane. Keep them coming.
1: Here's Glenn from Woodend. My South African neighbour, there's plenty up that way. My South African neighbour has a dog named Botha. Okay, it's Botha, Boita, B-O-T-H-A, okay? He says it's short for Botha, his nuts are gone. That's great, a gelded dog.
11: The celebrity ones are good. You had some motto before, Bark Obama instead of Barack and Sarah Jessica Barker.
1: Sarah Jessica Barker was so unreal.
4: Aaron in Boondall, what do you got, punny dog name?
12: Cyrus the virus. We went outside the bubble during COVID and got him.
1: Oh, because it was during the COVID virus.
11: Why didn't you call him COVID?
1: Yeah.
12: I don't know.
1: Okay,
4: all these punny names, this is where they end up.
11: There.
4: No, they both they always end up like this when you hear the punny name. You watch this one, it'll be the same. Yeah.
1: Okay.
11: Corona would have been a good one, too.
4: Where's
11: Scott
4: the pun?
11: In Yarrabilba. Yeah.
4: Scotty, what do you got?
14: Hello, guys. My dog's name's Dagwood. Dagwood dog.
1: Yeah. That'll do, mate.
11: See, that's better.
1: That's great work from you, Scotty.
11: Can we ask what sort of dog? Is it a sausage dog?
14: No, he's a golden retriever.
11: Oh, beautiful.
4: Yeah. Okay. Always the same reaction.
11: Yeah.
1: Got a laugh yet.
11: My sister has a dog called Cheddar because it's like a yellow golden lab type situation.
1: Yeah, still no laugh.
11: Yeah.
1: Okay.
11: Corey and Marsden.
1: Jeez, Corey, there's a lot of pressure on you, mate.
4: Let's go, buddy.
1: Come on, mate.
14: There you go, guys. My dog's name's Deepa.
1: Deepa.
14: Deepa dog. As in Deepa dog.
1: Finally.
11: I like that one.
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18: Hey, it's my duty to report on an attack, a serious assault yesterday afternoon on me.
19: Ooh. Oh, not by you, which is normally the case.
18: No, it's been a while since I've assaulted someone without any cause, but if you give me cause, I'll assault you. Stop with that silly noise.
20: Saying accusatory things.
18: It's September. Note it down on the record that at 4:05 on September 9th, I was attacked by a magpie near Doomben Racecourse. Now, I look on the magpie attack page and no one else has reported this magpie, so I'm putting him in right. Did you guys just write that
19: down? For me here.
18: All right, there's been a bad one around the corner from me. Sam got off the bus and started walking home when he suddenly felt something hit me in the head. That's what happened to me. So there is actually a map called
19: Magpie. So no
18: magpie.
19: Injuries though, just a little warning.
18: Not to me. No, but it had three goes at me. Look at that. That's a map of Brisbane and all those magpies is where attacks have occurred this year. They're pricks. If I could get hold of it, the second time it came at me, so it came three times, I was going away from the sun, so I saw him coming on the bitumen. I saw him coming.
20: Were you riding or walking?
18: I was

0: was riding a pushy, yeah. on my pushy, and he came at me. He'd already had one go, you know, that flap of feathers and the on the ear. So then he came a second time.
1: Was it?
0: No, but I was ready for
2: it. It was Mike Tyson.
0: I had my
2: spinal.
0: I took my right hand off the handlebar.
1: An ear, tasty.
0: I grabbed, I had a little bit of body, but I ended up with two feathers in my hand. I almost had that bastard. Oh,
2: spinal.
0: I got home and I told Kath, and she said, well, if you would have grabbed it, what would you have done? And I described what I would have done to it, and she said, there's something mentally wrong with
3: this
0: you.
3: This is what you would have done.
4: I broke my back.
5: What do you mean by that?
4: Your back is broken.
5: Vertebrae or
1: sounds like a story.
0: So where I'm going to have to be like one of those dickheads with the table ties sticking out, and you look like you're a nuff-nuff. But anyway, that'll be me from today. But it made me remember just some golden action from years gone by on this program. There was Kalanga. Have you got them already?
2: We can't play this.
0: You can't play this. This is from when I was on the show with Ed Cavalier. Oh, was that out? Is that 2020? Yeah. Kalanga State School. This is what used to happen to bloody magpies.
6: Yeah, mate. There used to be a couple of magpies that used to swoop you on the sports playground.
0: Yeah.
6: We were demountable. Next minute, we had a knock on the door from the deputy principal saying, don't worry about the loud noise. Yeah. And two police officers walked across the playground with their shotguns and they big bang. So then the magpies.
1: I did not know.
0: Oh, yeah, that's what used to happen to him. Have you got the other one for that other bloke who rang?
7: Nala Primary School.
0: Yeah,
7: we had huge gum trees that housed a load of magpies that used to attack us all the time. You know what my teacher did?
6: What?
7: He brought in a 22.50.
1: We can't be seen to be endorsing cruelty to animals. Remember what happened when we talked about the snakes?
2: Yeah. What? Big trouble.
1: We got in trouble.
0: What's amazing? Nature has to be talked about. Children need to understand.
1: It's magpie season.
0: What do we say to our children? You have to be accountable for your actions, and there are repercussions for bad things.
2: What's amazing?
0: Plumbers and magpies. Some of them deserve to die.
2: That guy's voice there sounded very familiar. It's ironic that he hates magpies because.
7: Hello, Collingwood forever.
2: The same bloke.
1: So maybe he's an Adelaide Bros fan.
7: Primary school. Yeah. We had huge gun. We are black and white. We bleed black and white.
0: This is where you need the gun.
7: We've always been an army regiment.
0: Stop it. Stop it. Triple M Breakfast. I don't want to get political, but can anyone tell me, 133353, please alert me, what is going on with David Crisafulli and Jared Blay, our Premier and Deputy Premier, and their refusal to back down from using Rockhampton and the Fitzroy River for the Olympic rowing? Have you seen
1: the kerfuffle? Well, he's an old Queensland boy, so he's trying to promote as much as he can in the top end. He's got Foo Fighters up there. He's got that Australia versus Brazil game up there.
0: Fabulous.
1: The supercars have just been up there recently.
0: Fabulous.
1: Cowboys, obviously.
0: Fabulous.
1: But it's a great hub. Like, we go up for the Townsville 500 every year.
0: No, we're not talking Townsville. We're talking Rockhampton.
1: No, I know, but that end of the, you know...
0: State, it's called.
1: State doesn't get a lot of attention. And he's obviously a North Queensland boy, and so he's trying to promote as much as he can up there.
0: Is it called Queensland 2032 Olympics?
1: No, it's Brisbane.
0: No, it's called Brisbane 2032 Olympics.
1: But we don't have anywhere where we can row.
0: No, this is... What do you call it when the politicians smother money
1: Brisbane
0: into...
1: Brisbane River, but it's tides and all
2: what
1: sorts
2: about
1: of stuff. Well, that's what I'm saying. It needs to be in a dam. It can't be in the river here.
0: That's all right. Why not sit? Listen, you looked it up before. When did the Fitzroy River last flood? Or last century or something?
2: Well, I heard on the news.
1: Why can't we have it in the Brisbane River, actually?
0: Because the tidals, you get affected. All the lanes would get affected.
1: But further up?
0: No, it's that's why the head of the river is
1: so
0: no longer
1: held. So how did all the other countries do it? Didn't France do it in the Seine?
0: They have it in lakes. Or did they do it in the Seine? I don't know.
2: Didn't they do swimming in there? Anyway, I heard on the news...
0: We might be out of our depth here, but quite simply...
2: It flooded recently up there, but that doesn't mean it'll flood again. But what is strange, Marto, is how public this breakdown is. It's like when you go to dinner and a couple start fighting across the dinner table.
1: Doing it in public.
2: You know, it's that. It's like, hey, I understand you got a disagreement and they want it here and they want it there. Just can you work it out behind the scenes?
0: It's got something to do with politics.
2: It's politics.
0: It's about tourism, tourism and economics. Oh, we promised to take these Olympics to the regions. No, why? If it's a stupid decision, just change.
1: Well, they're
0: just
1: saying if we're going to invest this sort of money, we want to make sure that the infrastructure goes to everybody, not just Brisbane CBD, right? Warralong Dam, you're saying that they won't do it out there because there's not enough infrastructure in regards to accommodation. Who needs to stay out there, though?
2: Have a bus.
1: Just come home. Get a bus. like you do at a wedding. Right. Ship them in, ship them out, or set up a bunch of glamping tents. There is accommodation out there. Take your caravans. No.
0: Do you realise how many people are coming? Let's say they're saying 35,000 people will watch the rowing. Rocky last weekend had a regatta, and there were 400 or 500 school kids went, and they didn't have enough accommodation. So that's where it's sitting at the present.
1: Moogra's got a heap of accommodation. There's a bunch of houses out there. We can put them at Willowbank. They can camp.
0: Yeah.
1: No alternatives?
0: Well, yeah.
1: Why can't we build
2: some? I just
1: some?
2: Don't know if you're going to come from Spain on a once-in-a-lifetime trip to watch the Olympics and
1: just
2: stay
1: build
2: a
1: hotel
2: tent.
1: Out there.
2: Just build a
1: an
2: hotel.
1: An Airbnb or the houses.
2: This is why Corey gets mad at you for the credit card every month when you're like, just build a hotel.
1: Well, it'll house people and people might want to move out that way. It's beautiful out there. Scenic rim.
2: If you move out there, we'll build a hotel. If you take everyone
0: if
2: out
0: If you
2: there.
0: Go first, so, we'll all come.
1: I will live in the scenic rim one day. You can count on it.
0: Yeah. All right, back to the rowing. I don't have an answer and no one's rung, so I don't give a stuff. It's only rowing.
2: Sort it out.
3: Triple M breakfast.
0: Hey, listen, just talking the Lions. Cam Rayner, how would you describe Cam Rayner? I've seen him bus games open for the Brisbane Lions.
1: He's the most good-looking one of all of them, I think.
2: With Cam.
0: That is so shallow of you.
1: Oh, sorry.
2: He's not a piece of meat, mate.
0: Yeah, come on,
2: but
0: mate.
2: But he is super hot.
1: He's hot.
0: Yeah. He's hot.
2: Yeah. He's my phone background.
0: I did notice him. He was on the news last night. Mm. He is a very good-looking young man.
2: Mm. He can destroy your whole team if he wants to in 15 minutes. This is him. This is the big one from 2024 Cats prelim.
8: Don't have a shot for goal.
2: Left foot.
8: The Lions players are right.
2: Put us into a
0: He's
2: grand
0: mighty.
2: Final.
0: I can remember
2: He's
0: that
2: mighty.
0: Moment.
2: Okay. Mighty.
0: He changes the momentum of the game. I saw something, one of the most sweet things yesterday, Margo.
1: Like guns on him.
0: All right, settle down.
2: Tattoos as well. Yeah. Heavily tattooed man.
0: I saw something really sweet. All right, you love him even more, girls, if you saw what I noticed last night.
1: What?
0: His mum's a teacher out at Cannon Hill. Aww. Oh, here comes 7 News.
9: Back to school for Lion Cam Rayner in his mum's class at St. Oliver Plunkett Primary.
2: She listens to our show, Nicole.
0: Oh, do you know
2: she
0: that?
2: She does.
0: Oh, Nicole.
2: I've met Nicole.
1: That's embarrassing.
2: I know
1: just
2: Nicole.
1: Said her son's
0: all right,
1: hot.
0: Well, I'll get pervy too. Nicole's quite good looking.
1: Is she? Well, of course she is.
2: Nicole, turn this show off. Okay, you're a teacher. Stop
1: next Google
2: your
1: search,
2: brain.
1: Cam Rayner's mum.
0: Right. What about that name of the school? So there's a little. It's a little primary
1: oh,
0: school.
1: Oh, she is. She's beautiful.
0: Yeah, all right. If she listens, so we'll hang on to her for a while. was Sir Oliver Plunkett Primary School? Anyway, it's a little school at Cannon Hill. And she got Cam Rayner. You should have seen the kid. It was the best ever in the classroom and then outside.
1: He went and surprised them in the class.
10: An angel. Always.
11: That's a lot better than what I said when I asked you.
10: What did you say?
11: I said you have to ask mum. I was a little bit worried about
10: it. I think the only time you really got in trouble, you didn't have a hat going to play one day.
0: Oh, hardly an indictable offence. Oh, good eye. Cam Rayner, you are my favourite.
2: Well, he learned a lesson because he wore a helmet the other week, so he's wearing his hat now. Did you see him running around in the game?
0: No,
2: he was the one with the helmet
0: headgear.
2: On. The headgear on.
0: Oh, geez.
1: That's cute. It's like role reversal. You know, normally when you're a kid at school, you bring your parent for show and tell. Or what does
0: your
1: parent
0: your
1: do? Well, this
0: oh,
1: one is
0: God,
1: bring
0: cute.
1: Your son in.
2: Just in case Cam's listening, I'll put him on show a bit here. He asked one of the kids who's your favourite player, and they went, one of the Ashcrofts. And he was like, good.
0: Okay.
2: Anyway,
1: good
2: I'll
1: chat.
2: I'll piss off then. Never mind.
0: Don't trust kids.
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0: Can we say who we are here at Triple M, because we are the experts?
31: Triple M's economic analysis.
0: Thank you.
2: Oh, no.
0: I know that's why you come to Triple M for investment advice.
1: Well, we keep telling them that, but...
2: Can you just stick to what we're good at?
31: Triple M, the Broken Penis Network.
2: Something like that.
1: Jesus.
0: Stop that. Enough from you. Listen, this is a fair income investment advice session. I'm not qualified at all. I'm just reading from the newspaper. Forget apartments. They're saying, don't worry about apartments, because in Brisbane CBD, the hottest property right now, and I know everyone just hold it, car parks. That's what you should be buying. Individual car parks, listen to this, are selling, these are, you know, the high-rise car parks, are selling for $60,000 each. There's 11 car parks just went the other day at
2: for
0: Spring
2: one
0: Hill.
2: Car park, one park up.
0: $660,000 for 11, which divides 660 right. by 11 equals?
1: 60. Well, less than.
0: Yeah. No. 60.
2: Yeah. 660 divided by 11.
1: 11.
0: Yeah. All right.
1: Oh, sorry. Yeah.
0: So take that figure. Come on, so remember that figure, $60,000. Mm-hmm. So you've got something that's, what, 6 metres long by 3 metres wide or whatever.
2: Yeah.
0: And you can then, I've done my maths here.
2: Oh, no.
0: Don't
2: what
0: I know
2: what do you use on the all calculator? Right,
0: let's say you buy a house, Margo, and you rent it out as an investor. You know, let's say, well, let's make it $1 million and you're renting it out at $500 a week, which is $25,000. It takes you like 30, 40 years to pay that off, all right?
1: Yeah, but then you've got an asset that you can sell later, which will increase with the market.
0: I've got a car park.
1: But now
0: here.
1: That Anthony Albanese and Jim Chalmers have introduced all those taxes and the CGT, et cetera, yeah. They're saying it's not worthwhile investing in residential
0: all right, it is
1: real
0: worthwhile.
1: Estate anymore. So invest in commercial.
0: You're ready? $60,000, the average off-street car park in Brisbane is $81 a day. Multiply that by 5 gives you $400. Multiply that by 50 weeks gives you $20,000. In 3 years, I would have paid off my car park by renting it out to people, and I then still own the car park. And
1: so
0: I've
1: then
0: paid
1: you just make
0: off.
1: Money off it.
0: I'm debt-free.
2: It almost sounds like it's too good to be true, Gregory.
0: Yes, I know.
2: The way you've done it, which makes me always question when I'm going into an economic situation.
0: No, listen, I rang Kevin Walters and I ran the number by him.
4: We're around 5 into 25, so, you know, we're a quarter of the way. Yeah. You know, if you look at a cake, we've got a quarter of the cake. There's still three quarters of the cake to eat.
1: Yeah. Now, that's so, maths I can understand.
4: Yeah. Well, it's one week at a time. It's an old cliche, I know, but we're just breaking it down. Well, actually, we're breaking it down 4 weeks at a time,
2: four
4: but then taking it 1 week at a time from there.
0: So, all right, that's the end of the investment advice.
2: You and Kevy sleeping in a tent on a car park. That's what I'm hearing. Just telling stories about the old days.
0: Well, it's either car park or waste your money on dud punt. You choose.
5: Triple M Breakfast.
2: Go, Alan Redcliffe.
1: Alan Redcliffe went to a wedding where the best man was in a temporary wheelchair after a bucks party gone wrong. His top half was a tuxedo and his bottom half was boardies.
0: Oh, and that's, you bring ruined. The photos out, you ruin everything.
1: Ruined everything.
0: All right,
6: today I feel disabled.
0: Okay, there's no need for
1: hopefully
0: that,
1: hopefully they had wheelchair access.
0: Mark from Maroochydore. Oh, I was on crutches at my own wedding. This is Carter Gordon. We might put them in touch. 2.5 weeks prior, I snapped my left ankle playing touch footy. Makes for memorable photos.
1: People over the age of 30 shouldn't be playing touch anymore.
0: Blokes say memorable photos. You're so right, Margo. It's like women playing netball.
1: It's how
0: in their
1: I did
0: 30s.
1: My hamstring.
2: Yes. Mm. And you did basketball in the driveway as well. You
1: rolled my ankle, did my rotator cuff.
2: If you're still playing professional sport in your 30s, all your mates need to get together and buy you a moon boot. You will
1: well,
2: need
1: Adam
2: it.
1: Adam Reynolds, a great
2: or
1: example.
2: Amateur.
0: Amateur, you said professional.
2: Oh, any.
1: But Adam Reynolds is a great example of busted up over 30.
2: You will need a moon boot at some stage.
0: Katie Nicarima's going all right.
2: Well, let's get together and find that moon boot.
5: Triple M Breakfast.
1: Hey, Marto, you're normally our royal correspondent.
0: I know.
1: And we often play the role of US correspondent as well.
0: Are you going to talk about Prince George's first day at high school?
1: Well, no, I'm not going to talk about that. I'm going to talk about Donald Trump and his relationship with the royals and the news that Meghan and Harry have decided to leave the US and move back to the UK, of course. And Donald Trump was asked how he felt about that, and he said, I'm happy. I'm glad to see them gone. I never wanted them here in the first place.
0: Oh. Well, he didn't like them.
1: No, he didn't like them.
2: Well, they didn't like him either. They said some mean things about him, and when his ego gets bruised, he hates
1: you. Well, they didn't really want to live in the States. They wanted to live in Canada because they didn't want to live in the US while he was the president, but now they've decided they don't want to be a part of any of that. Oprah now needs a new neighbour because Harry and Meghan have moved back to the UK, and this is what Donald Trump thinks of it.
7: Terribly disrespectful to the Queen, to King Charles, and I don't know. Maybe I'm different. I wouldn't have taken them back.
1: He's saying I wouldn't have allowed them to come back in because, of course, he has such a great relationship, well, with her Queen when she was alive and now Prince Charles or King Charles.
7: I had a very good relationship with the Queen. Really good. I got to know very well. A really good relationship with King Charles. I mean, it was Prince Charles and
1: ever.
7: King Charles.
1: Oh, he was probably the best friend that they ever had.
5: The Dull Men's Club.
0: Doesn't he call Putin his best friend and Kim Jong-il from North Korea? He's great
1: friends with everyone.
0: Yeah.
1: But what Trump said was, I think it's very disrespectful. I wouldn't have taken them back. And it turns out King Charles, has made it very well known that he's not taking them back because he has sent out a letter to the military, to a bunch of people in the media. I'm just trying to find the government. So senior stakeholders in the government, military and British-based representatives of the royal family clarifying that despite his title, Prince Harry, the pair should be treated as private individuals and nothing more. He's saying any commitments that they have in the public.
2: No, it's his son.
1: To help avoid doubt or confusion, Prince Harry and Meghan are no longer working members of the royal family, he said. There would be no change to the current status of the couple, because remember they revoked their his and her Royal Highness titles, and that would remain in abeyance, cannot be used. Prince Harry and Meghan are private citizens with commercial and charitable interests, and therefore any charitable work carried out by them is a personal matter undertaken in their private capacity. Now, if that's saying... something. That's saying something. He's really kind of trying to distance himself from them, isn't
0: so
1: he?
0: So are you saying what some people are suggesting again, that it's not King Charles' son?
2: No, no one's saying that.
1: Well, you just said that. People say whose son is he?
0: He's that other bloke.
2: Remember the ginger fella.
0: Remember the ginger...
2: The military guy
0: who Princess Diana might have had a stoinking session with, and that's where Harry came from. And I don't know whether this is true or...
2: Harry's trying to make it all good. Harry's trying to make it good.
0: Allegedly.
2: He said...
3: If you want my future, forget my past.
0: Yes. That's right.
3: If you want to get with me, better make it fast.
0: He wants to move on.
3: My penis was oscillating.
0: Oh, no. Too much.
1: Triple M Breakfast. Are you on Instagram again, looking at Annie Knight's Instagram page, Marto?
0: Anyway.
1: I know you are a fan of hers, and you do follow her on the gram.
0: I didn't know she was a paid prostitute-y thingy when I...
1: She's an OnlyFans content creator.
0: Oh, is that what it means?
1: Yes, yeah. Yeah.
0: So I didn't know that when I followed her. I just thought she was an interesting-looking person.
8: Not bad history with that kid. I'm
1: sorry. Well, Annie Knight, she has come to the light of the public recently because she did that Netflix documentary that got in trouble for filming in the church here in Brisbane.
0: She's quite famous, isn't she? Does everyone know who she is?
1: Quite famous. She's quite famous. But she has a fiancé. We're well aware that that's been documented, but it's not in a good place with all of this OnlyFans content, with the new documentary. Maybe her boyfriend's a bit jealous. I'm not sure.
2: A boyfriend.
1: Or fiancé, whatever he is.
9: My relationship with Henry, it is in a really dark place. Oh. Last night, everything started to unravel and things that were hidden from me and I guess things that I didn't see came to light.
1: Now, I don't know whether Henry listens to our show or not, but we may or may not have influenced him.
9: I found out that Henry has had a relapse with his gambling addiction.
1: Oh.
9: Over the past few months, Henry's probably spent about $30,000 on gambling.
0: This isn't
9: Henry's first relapse. There's been a few since we first met.
0: Has Henry been caught up
1: in dud punt like dud you punt. Have?
10: You lose some, Marto wins more.
2: You've been setting him bonus bets.
1: Dan, you invested $100. You're now down $40,000 also.
2: Okay, he owed me $100.
0: Isn't Henry's dad, that James Rayshaw, who works on Triple M in Melbourne,
1: was
0: the president of the North Melbourne Kangaroos?
1: I wasn't going to bring any of that in.
0: If you spend the last 4 years or 20 years supporting the Kangaroos, you're not going to have any money.
1: Yeah, and a gambling addiction is not a funny thing.
0: No,
1: this is actually a real scourge on society, and it impacts people's lives in a real negative manner. But what's the one thing you should probably stop doing that sometimes induces your want to gamble?
9: It all starts with alcohol. He'll drink and he'll slip up. He'll apologise. He'll be very upset. I'll feel bad for him and then it will happen again.
1: Now, normally...
2: Listen to that again. Is that Kath Martin?
9: It all starts with alcohol. He'll drink and he'll slip up.
1: Now, normally, women, we have the ability to use our bodies sometimes to, you know, sway...
0: Lure us into traps.
1: Yeah, get our husbands to do what we want.
2: Corey's goal kicking.
1: Yes, you
2: improved that massively.
1: But even that Annie Knight, you know, the OnlyFans content creator she is, can sway him otherwise.
9: I always try to comfort him, but you can't just, like, say to someone with an addiction, just stop doing it. It's not that easy. It is something you can't control.
1: If I put out every night, I'm pretty sure if Corey had a gambling addiction, he'd give up real quick smart.
0: Does Henry have to pay her for sex? I don't know what their arrangement is.
2: Get married back.
0: Oh, they're getting married.
1: But if he's got a gambling addiction, he's got no money. So she's the one with all the money, making the money through.
2: She's making a lot of money.
1: A lot of money through OnlyFans.
2: I mean, Marta's giving quite a bit to her on his subscription. Get off your phone.
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0: I had to go to Murray Bridge a couple of days ago.
2: Muzzabizza.
0: And we went out for lunch and I'm not going to say where.
2: Mm-hmm.
0: And had a good lunch and had a good chat with a couple of guys. And then at the end, I thought I'll get a takeaway coffee to head back to Adelaide.
2: Mm-hmm.
0: 45-minute little cruise with my mate. And so I went up and got a couple of takeaway coffees. You know, nothing abnormal. Just I got an extra hot cappuccino and you just got a standard flat white or whatever. Have a guess how much I paid for two cups of coffee.
2: Well, coffees now can be $5, $5.50, yeah, something like that.
35: Maybe $11 or...
0: Mm. I paid $15.
2: Two coffees. Hang on. Normal size?
0: Normal cups. Takeaway?
2: $7.50 each.
0: And I said to the bloke, they are the two most expensive coffees I've ever bought in my life.
2: So you gave him
0: life.
2: Feedback?
0: Yeah. What I didn't say it in a bad way. I just said they are the two most expensive coffees
35: I've ever... What did he say to that?
0: Yeah, it wasn't his shop.
1: It wasn't his business.
3: Did he work there?
1: Yeah, he was on the till. He just said, "Yeah, well, that's yeah." And I didn't say it in a bad way. I didn't threaten him.
0: No, I said thank you. I'd get a shock, I think, for $7.50 for a coffee. Yeah.
1: Yeah, I just thought, whoa, okay.
0: That's where we're heading.
1: Inflation, cost of living, or are you just really expensive?
0: Ripped off.
1: But the other meals that we had were fine.
0: Were they? Price-wise.
1: They looked okay on the menu.
0: Yeah.
1: But the coffees were a little bit abnormal. I went, okay.
3: Do you think that they make their money that way?
1: I just can't believe, you know. I don't know. They've gone, I've paid $5 and $6, but $7.50 was a new high.
3: It's got to be one of the most overinflated things that's sold. It's milk, it's coffee grinds, and it's hot water.
0: I've been told it cannot
3: be worth $7.50 for a cup.
0: It is the biggest, it's the most profitable thing in a lot of businesses, the coffee machine.
2: Yeah.
3: Yeah.
0: I remember, anyway, this is a few years ago now, but at the time, you know, coffee was $4.50 and they said it cost 27 cents to make it.
3: Yeah.
0: Adding up everything.
3: Yeah.
0: I mean, that's a fair markup,
3: including
0: isn't
3: wages,
0: it? Yeah. And look, everyone this morning that runs a coffee shop, good on you.
1: No,
0: sorry, I'm not
1: lot
0: exposing
1: of expenses.
0: You.
1: I'm not a lot of expenses. Yeah. No, but I just thought, when have you paid for something?
3: Oh, yeah.
1: And you went, oh, that's a bit higher than I've paid for it before. Like a snitty or a steak or a, I don't know.
3: I was in the
1: fags or...
3: I was in the airport in, God, it would have been 2011, and I spent... This was in an international airport, stopping over on the way to Europe. And so either like a, you know, Asian one or a EU one. But I spent 26 Australian dollars on a Corona.
0: Yeah, that's right.
3: This was 2011.
1: What's the most expensive standard glass of wine you've paid for, Ditz?
0: See,
1: because you're a, you, that's
0: no,
1: how
0: but
1: you
0: if you
1: purchase.
0: Like your certain make of wine that you want to get. You know, because people say, oh, well, you're a flash
1: to what you would pay at another joint. No. Let's just say Shore and Smith or something.
0: All right, $16, which I think is a lot.
3: Yeah.
0: $16
1: And
0: for
1: you get about,
0: what,
1: four and a half
0: and then there's
1: glasses
0: two of
1: out of a bottle?
0: There's two of you, so $32 for the shout.
1: Yep.
3: Yeah.
0: Takes me a minute to drink it.
1: Yep.
0: Yeah. So now I'm going to line up again.
3: Well, that's your own issue. But yeah.
1: All right. let us know when you've paid for something, you know, in the last probably 6 months, I would think, you know, did you just go, whew.
3: You go, we're only getting two,
1: That's
3: know.
1: A new high.
0: That's right.
1: Yeah.
0: All right, Roo's fainted. He had to part with $15 for two coffees.
1: Yeah.
0: So just wondering.
1: I'd never day off.
0: What have you paid for? Mark, g'day, Mark.
1: The moth flat. Got out of my wallet.
0: What have you had to pay for, Mark?
4: Yeah, two cups of coffee at the McLaren Vale. I'm a sales rep, so I buy them quite regularly.
1: Okay, don't tell us the shop, though.
0: Yeah, let's
1: okay.
4: No.
1: We don't want to...
4: $18.
0: $18.
1: $18.
0: So $9 each.
4: And they were regular size coffees.
1: You're joking.
4: Nah.
1: What did you do when the blokes or the girl said $18? What sort of facial expression did you have?
4: Oh, I think my jaw hit the ground. Lucky for me, it was on the work credit card.
1: Yeah. Okay, let's rip through this. I think there's going to be a fair few of you. Yeah. Let's go to Glengarry. G'day, Ryan. What have you paid a lot for?
5: G'day, mate. It was $1.60 for a singular apple.
3: Oh!
0: For one apple.
1: Okay.
5: Yeah, at a local supermarket. It was a few months ago when the prices were real high.
3: $1.60.
1: It sounds a lot, but I guess when you compare it to something else, you eat, it's
3: I don't expect to spend more than 60 cents on an apple.
1: $0.60? Yeah. Seriously. Come up with that?
3: Because I bought one recently and it was 60 cents.
6: I'm paying $1.30 for apples at the moment.
3: Oh.
6: Really?
3: Yeah.
1: What, per apple?
6: Per apple.
3: What kind of apples are you getting?
1: What are you, chap, buying them one at a time?
6: Pink lady.
3: Pink ladies. Pink ladies.
1: All right, let's go to Beaumont. G'day, Jeff. What have you paid a lot for?
7: Well, I know you don't go on holidays to save money, but we're in Lake Como Tramazio Grand Hotel. Yeah. €20 for a hot chocolate and a small cappuccino.
1: Yeah, that is why I'm not taking bucks. Six kids to Italy, Jeff.
3: $40.
7: Do not. €20, so it's about $38.
3: Wow.
0: Jeff, they're Beaumont prices.
7: But it was the best hot chocolate I've ever had.
1: Bloody hot good on you. And you know what? You're dying out on that
0: and
1: story.
0: And I tell you
1: what,
0: Jeff, I hope it was hot for that. That's unbelievable. All right, Darian at Haybrook. G'day, Darian. What'd you pay for?
9: So I pay $3.50 for one dim sim at my local chip shop.
1: Well, how much are they usually?
9: you don't want to pay more than $2, yeah, mate, yeah, or $1.50. Yeah. Really. Yeah.
1: Did it taste good?
0: $3.50.
9: Well, they just capitalised on the tourists down here, I guess, mate. But no, it wasn't too flash. So safe to say, we found a new chip shop.
1: Yeah. Well, and that's what happens if your prices if your prices aren't don't match the quality. Well, then no one's going back. Yeah. Let's go to Gula. G'day, Ian. What have you paid a lot for?
8: Hot chips at the chip shop, mate.
1: Yeah. How much?
8: You pay anywhere from $9 to $10, $12 really for a bag of chips.
1: Yeah, spuds have gone up, Ian. Spuds are expensive at the moment, aren't they?
8: Oh, they are, mate, but did you remember this? Back when you were your younger day, you used to go to the chip shop and you'd get a for 60 cents to a dollar and you'd get it all wrapped up in newspaper now.
0: Yeah. Feed the family.
1: Yeah. It's a bit different back Sunday night. It's a bit different in the good old days.
0: Sunday night fish and chips.
10: Simpler times.
0: Yes.
3: Back in my day, this was all fields.
1: Well, that was true, Loz.
3: I know, and it was full of potatoes, buds growing. And
0: all right, let's go to Aldinga. Hello, Joe. What'd you pay too much for?
11: Good morning, everyone. Just a backdrop, like you know those little hot dog stands you get in New York and all that?
1: Yeah.
11: I was, my whole life, I've always wanted to just go up like they do in the movies and get an American hot dog. You know? Here I am in New York for 15 minutes. I said, I'm going to get one of these hot dogs. Rocked up, and I said, g'day, mate, how you going? And he goes, hey, we got an Aussie. And I said, hey, mate, give me one of these hot dogs that I've seen my whole life. Give me my best American hot dog. He goes, no worries, brother. And he gets the dog, he gets some sauce, he gets some mustard, puts the dog in, gives it to me, and he goes, we've loved from America, bro. And he goes, 20 American dollars.
1: Oh. What's that about, buddy? 30 bucks.
11: 40 bucks.
1: Jesus, Joe.
11: Sauce.
1: I hope you chewed it.
3: Yeah.
11: Hey, I walked off and I said to some dude, I said, hey, mate, how much would you normally pay for this? And he goes, you wouldn't want to pay more than
1: $3. Oh, Joe.
3: Welcome to America. The wise. Don't roll in going, I'm Australian and I want to try this tourist thing.
6: I waited my whole life.
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13: Tomorrow is a big day. 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
13: 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Not just Toby. 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
1: Yeah, we've got the Legends Lunch on today, and in honour of that, we thought we'd throw it out there. Who's met the biggest legend of all time, like the most important person out there? And we'll give away two tickets to the lunch today.
0: Are you kidding?
1: Gee, that's a good prize. I know you partied with the lead singer of Queen, didn't you?
0: Yeah, I did, yeah. Freddie.
6: I still can't
1: believe
6: that.
1: That's going to be hard to beat.
0: Yeah.
3: You also kissed Princess Diana.
6: These things are unbelievable.
3: And anyone who's listening to this thinks we're making these things up. No.
0: Let's not go on.
3: But that is insane. Mm. That is insane. I don't think I can top that. I mean, I met Graham Corns at a Thunderbirds game.
6: Oh, that's close.
0: No, that's bigger.
3: In like 2000 and I think it was 2000.
0: Mm-hmm.
3: And I asked him to sign a piece of paper for me, and he turned around, and on the back were all the Thunderbirds players, because it was, and he sort of looked at me like I was not all there. He signed it anyway, but that was a big deal for me, and I came home, I met Graham Corns.
0: Who were you starstruck by, Ruth?
1: I'm mixed with Warnie a fair few times. Yes, he's pretty big. Not next level like you. I mean, Viv Richards was always big to me.
3: But weren't you speechless when you met Megan Gale once?
1: Yeah.
3: Yeah.
1: Well, I didn't realise she was there, for starters, but she was pretty hot back in the day.
3: She still is, Sarah. Have you seen her?
1: Yeah. I prefer my wife.
3: Yeah, of course. Sarah's absolutely beautiful.
1: That's about it. Yeah, I haven't got real pointy, not like you. You're in the next level, dude.
6: Yeah,
0: not really.
1: That's what happens when you play international sport.
3: Yeah, it is.
1: Not just a little Australian rules game. Righto, tell us the biggest legend you've met. And if you have gone out with the biggest or met with the biggest, you will win two tickets to the Legends Lunch today. Can't get a bigger prize than that. All right, let's go to Salisbury Downs. G'day, Shane. Who's the biggest legend you've met?
25: Yeah, g'day, guys. How are you today?
0: Yeah, great. Good, thank you.
25: That's a shot. 35 years ago, had a family ski trip to Mount Buller, sitting in a restaurant there, and alongside of us was Molly Meldrum. Had a bit of a chat with
0: Molly.
25: Him as a kid.
3: Molly Meldrum.
25: Yep, got his autograph and still got that in a photo album still today.
0: He's a national treasure.
3: Wow.
1: Yeah, good old Molly. I've met Molly.
0: Do yourself a favour. Alf at Athelstan, who did you meet, Alf?
29: Yeah, good morning, guys. Yeah, David Bowie at the Entertainment Centre.
0: David Bowie fan. Great.
29: Was talking to him about the Spiders of Mars album, Gail was there, the guitarist. She was out there with us. Yeah, got there early.
0: How good.
29: It was a great day. One of the best days of my life.
1: Good on you, Alf. Good bloke.
29: Yep. Yeah, magnificent guy, yeah. Loved him to death. Yeah, loved his music. Yep.
0: Well done.
1: Good on you, Alfie.
3: Oh, that's so I like Alfie. When you meet him and they're actually nice too.
1: Yeah. Let's go to Blakeview. G'day, Catherine. Who did you meet?
5: I met Alice Cooper, and I know, what a legend. I got to have my photo with him, and while we were talking, I had told him that I was in a play at the time where I had all this makeup on my face and playing this sleazy nightclub singer who licked her microphone and danced on people's lap, which was the opposite of me. And he said to me, isn't it great to hide behind a mask? And I went, yeah, it is. We had the photo. I asked him if I could kiss him on the cheek. He said yes. I did. And he looked me straight in the eyes and he goes, see? There are perks to this job.
3: Oh.
7: Good story. Well done. All right, Mario McGill. Who did you meet, Mario?
8: I met Tony Gregg at the Formula One Grand Prix when he was in the Celebrity Challenge.
1: Oh, right. Tony Gregg, great cricketer for England and commentator.
8: Yes, I didn't think much of him as a cricketer, but I sat with him for 2 hours. He didn't know much about F1 and spoke to him about it and then started talking about general life, and I thought he was an amazing human being.
1: Good on you, Mario.
7: There's awesome. A few cracks in the putch.
3: Yeah.
7: I've got my key in the putch. Yeah.
1: Let's go to Mitchell Park. G'day, Lenny. Who have you met?
9: Yeah, g'day, mate. Ricky Martin.
1: Oh.
3: You're kidding.
7: Really?
9: Yep. Yeah. Yep. Yeah. He came over. We were in Thailand, and he came over to support the children that, you know, were displaced.
7: Yeah.
9: Anyway, he ended up coming to the temple we were staying in, and he had to put on personal protective gear. So, I undressed him and then redressed him and undressed him again.
7: Wow. Okay.
3: And was he nice?
9: Yeah. He was very nice, actually. I was really surprised. He was so cool. But the downside was we were expecting Catherine Zeta-Jones. which was pretty disappointing.
7: I know.
9: She ended up going off to an orphanage nearby, and we ended up with Ricky Martin.
3: The booby
7: prize.
3: Yeah.
1: Good story. Let's go to Salisbury Plains again. G'day, Stuart.
10: G'day, guys. How you going?
1: Love the show.
3: Thanks, mate.
10: Mate, when I was with New South Wales Police in the Highway Patrol VIP motorcycle escorts, I met George W. Bush and Condoleezza Rice.
3: Oh, my God.
1: Wow. George W. Bush. Who was the second one?
3: Condoleezza
7: Rice, Secretary of
10: State. The son of George Bush. So he was president for, I think, 2 terms from memory. We escorted him from Sydney Airport through the city, waited there while they were doing whatever they were doing, and then we came, brought him back, and we did that for about 4 or 5 days with him at the Intercontinental.
1: Was he the president when September 11th?
3: Yeah,
7: correct.
3: And what, did you speak to him at all? Was he personable?
10: Yeah. We spent about half an hour talking to him and his aides and his Secret Service men and all that sort of stuff.
1: Anything interesting?
10: Not that I can disclose on I suppose one interesting thing is he liked to drink. Not that he overdrank, but he liked his sweet treats and all that sort of stuff, and he made sure that we got looked after as well.
7: Do you think we're a threat to international security, Rude Itz and Loz?
1: Yeah.
10: probably. No, I'm only kidding, guys. What a lot of people don't know is the US Navy had a strike force off the coast of Sydney in case something went wrong and we had to get him out in a hurry. So,
7: interesting.
10: It was really, really interesting to see how they operate. So, so there you go.
1: All right, Stu, wouldn't mind interrogating you at the Legends lunch today. Let's go to Salisbury again. G'day, Jimmy. Who have you met?
11: G'day, lads. How you going?
7: Good. Jimmy.
1: And Loz.
3: Hello.
11: And ladies.
7: Yes.
11: Muhammad Ali at Visiboard.
1: Oh, right. Really? Muhammad Ali.
11: Yeah, when he came over 10, 12 years ago, 13 years ago.
1: Well, it'll be longer than that,
7: wouldn't
1: it?
7: Yeah, I think so.
1: He was at the 98 grand final that I played in, Jimmy.
7: Yeah, he was very loud and proud and prominent. What a character. Maybe one of the best all-time sporting
1: like
7: characters.
1: Like a butterfly and stings like a bee.
7: He was an entertainer, wasn't he? Simon at McGill. Who did you meet, Simon?
13: There's three, actually. Yep. I had lunch with Prince Albert of Monaco twice.
3: Oh, my God.
2: I had lunch with George Harrison. But the best one of all is when I was about 21, I played pennant squash against a fella. I think he was about 10, and his name was Chris Ditko.
7: Wow.
2: Didn't get a point off him. Did not get a point off him.
1: Yeah, he's a bit greedy.
7: I would have been kind. Come on, Simon.
2: Oh, no, God. Mate, I don't reckon I got a point.
3: Yeah. Tell me about your George Harrison lunch just quickly. How did that happen?
2: Oh, well, that was at the Formula One, and I was mates with a bloke called Ken Tyrrell, who was team owner. And it was a very funny story because we were sitting out the back having lunch, and there's one bloke with us who had no idea who George was. And eventually he turned to him and said, "What do you do, mate?" And George said, "Well, I used to play in a band." So that's all he said.
1: Are you someone important, Simon, or you just had a bit of luck meeting celebrities?
2: Well, the one with Albert was I was involved with something called the International Olympic Academy, and he was very involved in the Olympic Games. So that was just the situation there. And we got chatting, and he wanted to know more about Australia. So we actually reconnected the next day and had lunch again.
1: Cool.
2: It's a very nice fella.
1: And the squash one was just bad luck.
2: I've never forgotten because I would have been all of 21. I reckon this was about 10 or 11.
3: Beat you at 10.
13: Embarrassing.
3: Wow.
7: Right.
3: Incredible.
7: Let's go to Mark. Let's talk about real celebrities here. Mark at Gawler. Who'd you meet, Mark?
14: Met the Queen. She actually came up to me at the Gawler train station.
7: Yeah.
14: I was with my girlfriend.
7: Was she catching the train?
14: She caught the train in 2002 up here, when the Bluebird was going. And she came up to me and said, "Oh, hello, is this your daughter?" And I was like Prince Andrew. I told her a fib. I said she was my daughter, but it was my girlfriend's daughter. Yeah. But it was easy to tell a fib instead of going into detail. So,
7: Well done, mate.
14: True story.
1: Good on you. She liked it. Nice. Yeah, she was beautiful. What was she like? Nice, obviously.
14: Oh, yeah, very nice. She was.
3: Okay. Secret services taken him out.
7: Now, that's a gun field. Who do we like?
3: I can't choose.
7: Who's coming along to our lunch today?
3: George W. is pretty cool.
1: George W. Bush?
3: Yeah, and I wouldn't mind querying him about.
1: Yeah, all right. Yeah. Stewie from Salisbury Plains, you are coming to the lunch today at the highway.
13: There you go. The last two seats officially filled there at the Legends lunch.
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5: Apple have made a massive announcement overnight. We can go all the way to their headquarters in California. Trevor Long, good morning.
6: Good morning.
7: You'd have your own room over there, wouldn't you, Trev?
6: I do know my way around the joint. Don't worry about that.
5: All right. Tell us about the new phone.
6: This is huge. So normally at this event, we get like an entry level. So last year it was the iPhone 17 as well as the Pro models. This year, no entry level. We get an iPhone 18 Pro, an iPhone 18 Pro Max. But then the end of the event, one more thing, the iPhone Duo, a folding screen iPhone. Now, we've had folding screens before. Samsung's been doing it for 7 years. Motorola, Oppo, Google, they all make folding screen phones. But Apple's here for the first time with an iPhone that opens up. So it's the shape of a passport. It's the size of a passport. And you've got this lovely little screen on the front. But when you open it up, your kind of apps just kind of magically transform to that inside screen, which is about 7.6 inches, like an iPad mini, if you like. But I've got to tell you, I had a bit of a hands-on with it earlier. It's a very impressive-looking device.
7: Well, okay. Funny about that. They're pretty good, Apple, aren't they?
5: Trev, my first ever phone a long time ago was actually the little Motorola that folded in half, the one that you mentioned. And
6: the old Razr.
5: Yeah, it was really compact and small. But this one you're saying is the size of a passport.
6: That's right. So Samsung released one called the Fold 8 maybe 2 months ago, and I've been using that pretty much since then. And it's the same size of a passport. Okay. And I've got to tell you, it's really nice in the pocket, in the hand. Apple's is almost exactly the same size. And it does. It feels really good in the hand. And like the screen is smaller because it's not as tall when you're using it. But when you want to see more, like you're watching a video, or read more, like on a website or whatever, you just open it up. And then you're there, and you could be watching a video and texting your mates on the same screen.
7: Trev, what's a percentage of people use a foldable phone at the moment in those other brands? And do you think this will actually gain a bit more market share off a traditional shape phone?
6: We don't know what Samsung's numbers truly are, but I would say it's less than 5%. It's not like it's their dominant phone, right? But Apple will come in here and a rising tide lifts all boat. The attention this gets would frustrate the heck out of Samsung, but it'll get everyone's attention on foldables and it'll start another war between, Samsung owners and Apple owners. But I think Apple will do very well out of this, except it's very expensive.
5: Trev, in the past when they've announced a new phone, we know people have forward orders and they line up outside Apple stores and there's a frenzy. Have they already sold millions of these?
6: Well, this is an interesting one. Those other phones I mentioned, the iPhone 18 Pro and Pro Max, go on sale in 2 weeks. So pre-orders start this Saturday. But this Duo, the folding phone, you can't pre-order it until October 16, and it goes on sale October 23. My guess is that's strategic, so they can separate the launches. And you know what? I think there will be queues. It's not going to be like it was 10 years ago because it's so easy to order these things online. They get delivered to your house. But some people love knowing that when they walk in, they're going to walk out with a phone and don't have to wait for a courier. So, yeah, I think there'll be hype around this.
8: I remember when Steve Jobs first launched the first iPhone and watching
6: 20 years ago.
8: Yeah, watching that press conference and actually getting like goosebumps. It was so clear that this was going to be a revolution. All the nerds in the crowd were screaming and hollering. It was woo, like, it was
6: oh, they were here today, don't worry.
8: Yeah. Are we ever going to see anything like that again, or has the wheel already been made and now we're just, adding chrome and alloys and
6: Do you know what? That is a beautiful analogy. This is the original wooden wheel, but now it's in a lower profile with chrome and maybe it does something extra. And that's the critical thing. This is just an iPhone. But it is something different. So, no, I don't think it's as revolutionary as the first iPhone, but I would say that today's launch was the biggest launch since the original iPhone. Right.
7: What about Apple Intelligence, they're calling it, or their use of AI? How's it changing with this?
6: Most of what they showed today isn't new. They've kind of talked about it before. A couple of months ago, they announced all their software and it's been

0: rolling out. But I'll tell you right now, I've been using it. I'll give you an example. I'm about to take a holiday here in America with my family, and I had to ring the hotel. Now, when I rang the hotel, on the screen of my phone popped up the reservation numbers, so the confirmation numbers for my booking. So my phone made the decision that I was calling the phone number of a hotel, and because of that, it knew in my emails I had received these confirmation numbers. So when they said to me, "Hey, what's your confirmation number?" Boom, it was there on my phone.
1: Wow,
0: it thought for me.
2: So you're telling me that the internal mechanism can search things in an email and it actually shows up in the email? Because that's one of the main issues in my life is searching something I already know is an email I have sent, and it's saying, no.
0: I had an event once, and I was walking to what I thought was the event location, and I said to Siri, I said, someone sent me an email earlier today about the address of and time of the event I'm hosting tonight. And it went away for a couple of seconds, and it thought back, and it came back with a copy of the attachment and the information about the event I was going to. It knew what I was looking for.
3: We won't even have to think.
2: Can't wait.
1: Good on you, Trev. Enjoy your time over there in America.
0: My pleasure.
1: Our Triple M tech expert, Trevor Long.
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13: All right, thanks for dinner. I best be off then.
10: Wait, where are you off to in a hurry?
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25: Just don't ask how.

0: Good morning, Sydney. That is the last time you're going to hear that song.
1: Really?
2: Yeah. Is it? Yeah. What is that?
0: Okay, once you come live for this Blow My Whistle Thursday.
2: Oh, that's right. We did ask.
1: How'd they go with all that?
0: I don't know. I don't know. Yesterday we had a lot of fun with it because what's in Woodsy's mouth was a whistle. And I thought, I don't know, I could be wrong, guys, but didn't we not want it today?
2: Yeah, blow my whistle.
0: I tell you what we got to do. The messaging's got to be clearer from me. I'll own that, guys.
2: Okay.
1: Yep.
0: Beachy, Chef Beach, get cooking in there, brother. You have got how long, Kat?
2: Basically half an hour.
1: Yeah, just under half.
2: Yeah.
1: Hour.
0: He's going to cook up something nice for you, Sydney. A main meal of Blow My Whistle Thursday, something like that.
2: Yeah, Blow My Whistle Thursday.
0: Or something. Yeah. We'll leave the lyrics to him.
1: We want a surprise.
0: We'll leave the lyrics
1: to
0: him.
1: We want that song, that music, that background.
0: I'll tell you what I'd really love. Because you know you teased Rick yesterday.
2: Yeah.
0: From Arizona. Yes. And you lied to me throughout the song.
1: We didn't. The producers teased Rick, mate.
0: I love Rick in the song. Yeah. But do I ask for too much?
2: What? Are we combining 2 days?
1: I think we're pushing Rick too much. Rick's Wednesday, let him be the hero.
2: Let him be the hero.
0: Okay. All right. So no Rick. But I tell you, we do have today.
1: Who do we have?
0: And I would picture this guy in Speedos ripping into Darren.
1: Not in hedonism.
0: But in Speedos, ripping it in the tail. Brad Fittler.
1: Oh, of course. Imagine Brad Fittler on the back of a Harley in his budgies.
0: And me on the back of him.
1: I'll drive.
0: You can be ripping. Woods, you tearing.
1: I have seen AI footage of you and Brad Fittler before.
0: That was AI.
1: Yes.
0: That was AI.
1: That's why I said AI.
2: Can I throw another name at you?
1: Yep.
2: Mm-hmm. Cam Murray.
1: Oh, geez.
0: What about him?
2: Have him on the show.
0: Oh, wow. Yes.
1: Kat.
2: Talk about the king of biceps. Oh, boy. That jersey was very tight.
0: I didn't realize he was that big.
1: Good legs too, Kat. You love his legs.
2: I do love his legs.
1: Yeah.
2: I mean, two of us had bigger calves.
1: Can I ask a question? Where do we sit with the Cameron Murray on the scale of Kat?
0: Yeah, I'd like to know that because he's not Islander.
1: He's not your type.
0: Yeah.
2: He's not. But, I mean, the biceps bulging out of that very tight shirt, the legs as well, he'd be in the top 20.
1: I don't think they were the only things.
0: What about if his name was Cam Murray Lago?
1: Jeez, we got a big show on today, guys.
0: I like him as Cam Murray. Anyway, he's coming on. We had some fun yesterday with What's in Woodsy's Mouth. He had a whistle. He started blowing it. Reminded us of that song. We gave it to our audio guy, our Michelin star chef, who is in the lab now. He's in his audio room, and we said we need a new opening to a Thursday.
1: He's at a 2-star at the moment, isn't he?
0: No, he's at a one star. And I want to bring him up to him. He's in there cooking. And he's very happy with what he has delivered.
1: When Chef Beach has cooked something,
0: he's smiling. When he smiles, hopefully we smile. We are about to hear the new Thursday song that we're going to hear for the next 10 years every Thursday for the first time with you, Sydney. Here it is.
3: Thirsty Thursday, bitch. Open up and let it in.
1: Oh.
3: Let's begin.
0: Wow.
2: You know what I loved about that most? I'm pretty sure that's our boss saying Thirsty Thursday, bitch.
1: Oh, really?
0: I don't know. I don't reckon we name anyone.
2: I'm naming and shaming.
1: Loose lips sink ships, Kat. Come on.
2: Oh, no. This just adds an extra element. This adds an extra Michelin star to that.
1: Oh, Jesus.
0: That is, it's scary and good. Well, it's good, scary.
1: I can't wait for the top of the hour at 7, mate. I want to hear that again.
0: It's just a reminder that our boss is always listening and watching.
1: Yes, if we think
0: she's not, she'll chime into the favourite part of our show.
1: Yes, Thirsty Thursday, bitch. That was unexpected.
0: I did not expect that.
1: Yeah.
2: What was it? Open up, let it in.
0: Wow. There you go, Sydney. Get that into you. Now, I might learn a little bit here, guys, and I'm looking at you, Kat, respectfully, because there has been a bed bugs attack at a place in the inner west, a cinema. Let's just say west.
1: Would you say infestation?
0: Let's say west.
2: It would be an infestation.
0: I don't want to say inner west. Yeah. I want to say west.
2: I don't want to go west.
0: There's been a bed bug, it's an infestation inside a cinema, and some people have found out the hard way. So they've started a little online forum, and they said, who else has been bitten here? And there's many people that have joined the queue.
1: It's gone bunter.
0: So the cinema has got ahead of it and said, look, well, not really got ahead of it. They said, look, we'll refund your tickets. We'll cover additional costs. We'll steam clean your upholstery in the car. We'll do anything for you to get rid of these bugs. Your clothing.
2: Yeah.
0: Because I didn't realise that they do that.
2: You carry them. That's the problem.
1: So they get stuck in your car.
2: They get so anywhere you've been where you get them, they're now in your clothes because they're tiny.
1: Oh, Jesus.
2: And then you carry them and then they almost colonize in the next location. So you've gone and if you've been in a cinema, you're then again go sit in your car. Oh, and then they're going to be there and they're rank. I had them.
1: So that's how they spread.
2: Yeah.
0: So you go on date night, you're going down to watch Spider-Man at this place with your new flame. You sit there and then you go on in for a kiss, or you've got the popcorn there with a hole in the bottom of it. And you've gone to kiss and then you're scratching each other's necks, right?
1: Yeah.
0: How long is it hurtful? How long is it itchy?
2: I reckon itchy. It is it's worse than a mozzie bite. Like and they welt up.
0: Jeez.
2: And they go in a line.
1: Mummy's not getting a yum yum from her bloke. She's getting a yum yum from the old bed buggies.
0: See, that's why I don't go cinemas anymore.
2: Is that why?
0: That's why I don't go date night anymore.
1: But they reckon it's big in like when you travel, isn't it?
2: Yeah, so backpacking, they're everywhere.
1: Have you seen them when you
2: I've been bitten by them.
1: Oh, you have?
2: Yeah, so in hostels, they're rife.
1: Okay.
2: And so, and hostels often, because once you have them in your beds, in your mattresses, they're really, you have to scorch them at like 100 degrees and fumigate everything. So a lot of times, you know, you're in Spain paying $10 a night for a bed.
1: Yeah.
2: They can't be bothered to fumigate that whole hostel.
0: No.
2: And so they move. So you have to wash everything. I remember going to this laundromat, taking off everything, pretty much standing there in my underpants and just putting everything in scalding, even my backpack.
1: Jesus.
2: Because you carry them with you everywhere and then you bring them to the next hostel. It's just rank.
1: Fuck.
0: So hang on. When was the last time you did this? Because I've been itchy lately.
1: Yes. I'm getting itchy now.
0: I'm getting itchy thinking about
2: it. Well, unless I'm still carrying them from 25 years ago.
0: Hey, I don't want to say it.
2: You have been in my car.
0: But that might just the car. Just the car, to be clear, Sydney. Hey, I don't want to say it. But if you are paying $10 a night for accommodation, I think bed bugs is going to be the price of admission.
1: You do.
2: That's true.
0: You don't deserve it, but you get what you pay for.
2: Oh, you probably get lucky as well. So you mix the good with the bad.
1: Happy days.
2: Yeah, bitten by both.
1: Bed bugs mixed with crabs. How's
0: it? Italian. Well, you can tell by the way he knows his sport.
4: It's a sports report, and here's his report. Woodsy's sports report.
2: Woodsy, our first NFL game is happening tomorrow morning our time.
1: Yeah, that's right, Cats. Yes. Huge news. The LA Rams will take on the San Francisco 49ers. We know the San Francisco 49ers, they have been here for a week.
0: 49ers club.
1: I can tell you the LA Rams have just landed in Australia and they kick off tomorrow.
0: I think it's smart, but.
1: You reckon?
0: Yeah, I travel to America a lot. The day two, day three rocks you.
1: Oh,
0: they're
1: really?
0: They're not coming in with jet lag. They've been prepping for this game for weeks.
1: But my thing, brother, is that they're getting it at 6:30. It's the whole day they've got to wait for and then they kick off tomorrow morning
0: their body
1: at 10:30.
0: Clocks. Yeah, but their body clocks, mate. Their
2: I
0: body
2: agree.
0: Clocks are on the other. They're not on Australian time. They're not going
1: to
0: land.
1: Imagine you go to another country to play your sport. Like, you'd be upbeat. You'd be ready to go, but it's going home.
0: They're not going to be jet lagged, I promise you.
2: But it's still tiring. Even being in business class and spending 16 hours on a plane,
1: some of those
2: it's still
1: men,
2: tiring.
1: Kat, some of those men are 6'6" and nearly
0: 150 kg. They're not in business class.
2: Yeah, I know, but it's still an exhausting flight.
0: Yeah, they're laying down. They got their own planes, don't they? They got their own planes with beds and everything and rooms.
1: I'll tell you one thing about the LA Rams. They've done it before. They did it last year against the Jacksonville Jaguars. They had to fly in, fly out to London, so they know what the preparation
0: is all
1: about.
0: They know what they're doing.
1: But for me, they had the media scrum yesterday, and the main man who we all want to hear from the San Francisco 49ers is George Kittle.
0: Yes, sir.
1: So George Kittle is what you'd say a larrikin. Like, everyone knows him in America.
0: He's
1: everyone knows him in Australia. He's himself. What you see is what you get. Yes. He goes to, like, wrestling events. He goes to concerts.
2: He's a personality.
1: They always put him on. And he's one of the funniest men. And he actually, over the weekend when they first got in, he had this little bit of a message that he had to Joe Arrow.
5: Hey, Joe Arrow. I'm George Kittle. I just want to say congratulations on the 100th game. See you walking on the field. Pretty special moment. Anytime you can take the field with your brothers, there's nothing like it. But congratulations, 100 games. That's real
1: That's one of the biggest names in the NFL to do that to Joe Arrow. It was absolutely phenomenal. But what happened yesterday at the media scrum was that George Arrow, so his position is he can work as a defensive unit for his quarterback, but he can also receive the ball.
0: Hell yeah.
1: So he gets an opportunity to get touchdowns. And they asked him if he got a touchdown, would he be able to
0: do... Which he does get a lot.
1: He gets a lot of them, but they go, if you get a touchdown, would you be able to do the Joe Arrow celebration, which is the arrow? And this is what he had to say on that.
6: I would love to, but I'd get fined and penalized for it because it's a weapon. Trust me, I've thought about it.
1: So you're not allowed to do any weapon celebrations.
2: Yeah, like guns or anything like that in America. Yeah.
0: Fire,
2: no.
0: Can I do a rocket? Can you do?
1: You've got to be very, very careful. But on Instagram, the one and the only Joe Arrow commented on the Instagram page and said, I am happy to pay that fine. But Jizer, this is not NRL. The NFL fines a lot more money than what we pay here for the NRL, isn't
2: what would
1: it?
2: You,
1: right?
2: What would you pay if you did that, if you do something right, like that?
1: I've got it in front
2: in
1: of
2: the NRL.
0: Or if they said don't do it and you did it, you'd probably go up. Probably 1500 if okay. You're Ezra Mam nothing.
1: You probably get $1,500 fine and $1,000 held back just in case.
0: Yes.
1: In the NFL, it's 15K, but not AU, US.
2: Yeah, that's about 26,000.
1: Oh my
2: AUD.
1: Lord.
0: Hey, we'll pay it. We'll still pay it.
1: I reckon the NRL should cover it.
0: What, the NRL will. PVL will cover
1: PVL
0: it.
1: PVL will cover it.
0: Just about to be announced CEO. Oh.
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7: We must find another brain. You're crazy.
4: It's time to test the statistical knowledge of Sydney's Brains Trust with a guy that's the complete opposite of a genius. It's time for Bo Knows.
2: Have a bit of fun with us and you could score a double pass members tickets to run to the Rose Day at Rose Hill Racecourse this Saturday. Great prize. You just need to get this stat correct.
0: What a prize, guys.
1: Beautiful.
2: Yeah.
0: 45% of teenagers do this. What is it?
1: Oh, mate, come on.
0: Nearly half.
1: It's like, every time I see a teenager in the street, especially around the city, what are they doing?
0: Stealing.
1: No.
2: Sneaking out.
1: No. They're sucking kissing. On something.
0: Oh, I don't really know. It's
2: a bit
0: early,
2: they do
0: mate.
2: Make out a lot. Teenagers.
1: No. They're not lips. Neck. They're sucking on something they buy from a store.
0: Oh, Calippo.
1: No. That's back in the 90s, mate.
2: Yeah,
1: that's
2: push
1: a long
2: pop.
1: Time ago.
2: No, that's the 90s too.
1: The old vaping, guys.
2: Oh, the vaping. Yes.
0: 45% of teenagers vape.
1: Oh, you know what? Actually, it's probably 65%.
2: I reckon, that you'd probably be bang on with that stat, actually.
1: Mate, I see them all the time.
2: Yeah, it's just a cloud of blueberry and then kids appear.
1: And you
0: where
1: can
0: are
1: smell
0: they getting
1: it
0: from?
1: Too. Mate, I don't, I've never had one. I've never
0: but
1: done
0: one. But where are the teenagers? There's a black market there.
2: Yeah.
0: Because we were selling wild CDs back in the day.
1: Oh, mate.
0: And they're selling
1: burnt, no, we'll sell them burnt walls.
2: Yeah.
0: Burnt walls.
2: Yeah. I'd say that's why about four of my local small tobacco stores shut down for 90 days is possibly we could answer that.
1: Okay.
0: Shutting down the little guy.
1: Yeah.
0: Oh, man. All he's trying to do
1: there's
0: is sell
1: there's a convenience store I go across the road here at work and he's been shut down for a while now. I know why.
2: You see days. The pink sticker on the door and you're like,
1: It also says, days. I'll be back soon.
2: Yeah.
0: 90 days to be exact.
1: Yes. Yeah. So it's 90 days they get shut down for.
2: Yeah, 90 days.
0: 3 months, mate.
1: Now I know why.
0: The cigarette tax.
2: Yeah. Oh. I actually asked, I won't reveal, but I asked one of them. I was like, oh, man, that sucks, blah, blah, blah. And he was like, that's all right. I've got plenty of other stores around the city.
0: Or they go, that's all right. I just sell them out of me boot out the front of me shop.
1: Oh, yes.
0: And we cut the middleman out, the state government, all together.
1: They've all got them. You see, like, blokes have stepped on them in the gut. Like, they're everywhere.
2: They're everywhere.
0: Yeah, that's
2: they're
0: the everywhere. Other thing, disposing them.
1: Yeah, put them in the bin, guys. Come on.
0: At least put your vapes in the bin.
1: Yeah.
2: Yes.
0: All right, 45% of teenagers do this. What is it? Woodsy says vaping. Incorrect.
2: No.
0: What do you think it is, Sydney? Have you got a teenager? I know you're scared to admit what you think it is. I am. I'm looking at a gun. I don't even want to touch this.
1: Oh, man.
0: 45% of teenagers do this. What is it? Time to go to our callers. Matt from Rudy Hill. Welcome to Bocat and Woodsy. Thirsty Thursday.
8: Morning. How he's going?
1: Good brother. Mate. How are you?
0: Feeling good.
8: Excellent, mate. Living the dream.
0: Oh, trying to keep that dream alive, Matt. Now, what do you think it is?
8: I think it's sneaking out of the house.
2: Everyone's done that. Yep.
1: It was hard. Was it easy for you at home?
2: No, because I was on the second story. We used to. I would go to my friend Sarah's house, and her window was right on the street.
0: Great.
2: And so we would go out that window, go to a party, and then come back through the window.
0: Wow.
2: Yeah.
1: I lived on top of a shop, news agency in Norton Street.
2: Oh, that would have been tricky.
1: So I had a ladder there, so my room faced Norton Street.
2: Yep.
1: And we put a ladder outside the window, so it was easy
0: brilliant.
1: To get out.
0: Imagine that, teenager but living on Norton Street.
1: Very hard to get back up.
0: You don't need to go back up. Once you're out, you're out.
1: When Big Beck's looking for you,
2: yeah
1: you do,
2: you go,
1: bro.
2: You find a way to get back up there.
0: You've already had your fun.
1: Yeah, it ain't fun when you come home to that.
2: No.
0: I had the old laundry door. But the problem mine was, when you shut it, and it was the old ones, there's only the door handle on one side.
1: Yep.
0: The old, what do they call them? When you lock it, and it locks from
1: the outside.
0: Yeah, so you're locked out.
1: Yeah.
0: So I tried to leave it ajar.
1: But you know what? You could fit through the doggy door.
0: Does it go through the doggy door?
1: You're only a little dude.
0: I said to my parents, I've been going through the doggy door this whole time, and they go, we don't have a doggy. Rough. Matt says sneak out the house.
2: I reckon it's more Maddie.
1: Yeah, way more Maddie.
0: Yeah. Way more Maddie. Not my
1: great
0: daughter,
1: guess,
0: though,
1: but brother.
0: Because I am in denial. All right, let's go to
2: Kabil
0: from Blacktown. Kabil, welcome to the show.
9: Hello.
0: Hello, how are you, buddy?
9: Not bad, not bad. How are you?
1: Good, thanks. Bro.
0: How old are you, Kamil?
9: I'm 24.
0: Okay, oh, good. Okay.
1: Mate,
0: good.
1: You sound like you're dead set 16.
0: Yeah, yeah. You sound like you just snuck out.
9: I have a baby face as well.
1: Oh, good on you, bro. You know what the best thing is? You're still going to get asked for ID for the rest of your life. That's sensational.
0: Grow a beard like Woods.
9: The other week, I was accepted on a jumping class as well.
1: Oh, on you, big boy. On you, little man.
0: Buddy, bloody. You sound like you've been, you know, with the helium on the jumping class.
1: Yeah, Jesus.
0: Hey, Kabil, 45% of teenagers do this. What is it? This was only 6 years ago for you.
9: I want to say, like, having, like, hanging out at Macca's car park, and when people, like, you know, friends and cake, and then when they get their peas, you relax at them.
1: Mate, you know
0: which
1: what?
0: Which Macca's were you going to
1: go? Mate, I was going to Stanmore Macca's and the one at Five Dock.
2: Oh, we were at Ride.
1: Oh, were you
2: that
1: Ride?
2: Big, that big one that had the Macca's, and it was like a big super centre one.
1: Really?
2: Yeah.
1: Well, see, our one at Five Dock, it had the KFC next door as well.
0: Yes.
1: So it was a huge hangout there. Mm. Yeah, it was sensational.
0: Albion Park Rail.
1: Maybe sometimes you get the Macca's trays and put them on the back of your tyres and do a little bit of a drifter.
0: And you have always had that Macedonian mate who just got his mum's Corolla and took it down.
1: Mum's Corolla. I always had the mum's BMW X5.
0: What?
1: Yeah, mate, yeah.
2: What?
1: I'm rocking up in the Corolla. They're laughing at me.
0: Oh, good on them.
2: Good
1: rats. Yeah, the boys.
0: Yeah, we got Macca's
1: trays. The Italians were the best at our school.
0: Macca's trays in the old Geminis, mate. Hey, the Tirana, when someone had their dad's Tirana.
1: Oh, look out.
0: We're taking this for a drive. 17, just got your licence. Wow. So lucky we're alive. All right, Kabil says hanging out Macca's car parks. Incorrect.
2: Oh, sort Kabil out with something.
0: I don't know if teenagers do that now.
2: Yeah, well, actually, I don't. Do they?
1: Macca's
2: what are they doing?
0: They like Macca's.
2: Yeah,
0: that,
2: but
0: to be
2: probably
0: very clear.
2: Not. Well, the half of them aren't getting their license as quick as we
1: were
2: either.
1: It's a lot different than when we were kids.
2: So it's just so different.
1: Do they even have trays at Macca's still?
0: Yes.
1: No, they do actually, because I was at one at Bondi the other day. Yes, it did.
0: They do have trays.
1: Yes.
0: Let's go to the text line. Jack from Dulwich Hill says 45% of teenagers use AI to do their homework.
1: Oh, they're playing chess, not checkers, baby.
2: Yep.
0: Wow.
1: I wish AI was around when I was at school.
2: Oh, can you imagine? All we had was the Cliff Notes. Remember them?
1: Oh, man.
0: No.
2: Oh.
0: What's Cliff Notes?
2: It basically summarised whatever book you were reading. So they had them on every Shakespeare book. Yeah,
0: really?
2: They had them on Chaucer.
1: Where was that when I was going to school?
2: No, it was there. It was there. You just had to get them.
0: We were watching Cliffhanger. What a movie.
1: Sylvester Stallone. You know,
0: when the glove slips at the start.
1: How sad,
0: I never come good.
4: 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Footy in September. 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
2: Tomorrow marks 25 years since the horror that unfolded of 9/11.
0: New York City was changed forever, but beyond the images we all remember, there was a city left grieving and trying to make sense of it all. Sydney photographer North Sullivan was there, capturing those extraordinary days. North, welcome to Triple M Breakfast with Bo, Kat and Woodsy, mate.
32: Thanks for the invite.
0: North, just take us back to that morning, all right? September 11, you were on a rooftop in New York, am I right? Not far away, having a cup of tea when the first plane hit.
32: That's it. So I was on a rooftop terrace. My agent had a penthouse apartment on the corner of 14th and 9th, just across from the meatpacking district. Heard a siren go screaming past, got to see where it was going, and holy Christ, the big fire on the top of the World Trade Center. Now, I obviously thought it was an electrical fire or something, photocopier blown up or whatever. And then it started to come through that it was a plane, but total confusion. Nobody really knew what was going on.
1: What was going through your mind at that period of time when you do actually realize what has happened?
32: Well, that's when the second plane went in, I saw that.
0: You watched it hit? You watched it flying?
32: I watched it come out.
0: Oof,
32: so Jesus. It went in on the other side and it just blew out, obviously, on the side. So that image that everybody's seen for 25 years, I saw that happen. And that changed everything.
2: Mm. Now, this exhibit that you have, because you bring up a good point. A lot of the focus and the photography after the event did focus on Ground Zero. But your exhibit that you have on at the moment focuses on the grief and the people in New York after the event and trying to find their loved ones. What was that process like? Where you've obviously grabbed your camera in the following days and thought, I want to document what's going on the streets.
32: So I went down, as the saying goes, when the dust settled, and the city was really confused. People didn't know where they were. They didn't know what had happened. There was grief. There was anger. The next day, this guy, Jordan Schuster, laid out all this butcher's paper in Union Square. People started writing messages all over these paper rolls. And then the next day, these missing posters started to kind of come out.
0: you start to photograph people in the streets looking for loved ones. And they are very significant photos in your exhibition. They are, I know they're imprinted in your mind. What do you remember that moment like? And why did you choose to do that?
32: I guess it was my way of processing it as a photographer. Mm. And I could kind of translate what I was seeing and what I was feeling through the photography.
2: There's one really profound photo of your neighbour at the time standing on the rooftop before the event. And you do think about those people, the sliding door moments. I think that very, very much sticks in my head of people that didn't go to work or didn't get on the plane because something came up. And one of those photos was actually your neighbour, and a similar circumstance happened with her.
32: Yeah, so she was supposed to be in a meeting in the World Trade Center, and when she was getting ready and the phone rang and it was a mate of hers and she hadn't spoken to her for ages. And the story goes that they got so caught up on in the phone call, when she hung up, it was like, oh, I'm not going to make the meeting. And then, of course, a few minutes later, the plane hit the building.
2: Wow.
0: Let's talk about the beauty of mankind, right? Mm. Because this was a terror attack, right? It was terrible what happened. But how people united, not only people in New York, people from all over the world.
32: Yes, absolutely.
0: And you saw it firsthand.
32: Yeah. And all these kind of messages, you know, these colours don't run, you know, stand tall, mm-hmm. An eye for an eye, whatever it is, you know, makes the world go blind. Yeah. All these kind of messages, a real sense of solidarity. So that was the real sentiment. There was a bit of aggro.
0: Of course.
32: But not.
1: Always, yeah, there was
32: not,
1: going to be, yeah.
32: Not much. You know, there's a.
0: It's important you said that. Nothing has changed, but love will always win.
2: Well, North, it absolutely blows my mind that this was 25 years ago. It does not feel like 25 years has gone by, but this is a fascinating exhibition. North Sullivan's Unseen Photographs from 9/11, When the Dust Settles, is currently running at the Photo Studio in Glebe until November 3rd. Thank you so much, North, for joining us this morning.
0: Well, good on you, mate.
32: Thanks for having me.
3: The reverse, secret sound.
2: Oh, we love this game. You're obviously very familiar with the age-old radio game of the secret sound where you have to guess what the noise is. This time, we're reversing that. So I tell you what noise I want you to make.
1: Here we go.
0: This is clever because we were talking the other day, Kat, and you were there when they invented. What station were you at when they come up with the secret sound?
2: Remember I'm not that old.
0: No, remember you were telling me. Thanks for playing along, Kat.
2: The secret sound would date back to probably the 70s.
1: It'd have to be, wouldn't it?
0: I was trying to have fun with it, but now we're all serious.
2: Now you've just hurt my feelings.
1: So what's the sound?
2: So the sound is dial-up internet.
1: Okay.
0: Dial-up internet.
1: So the old one where you have to take your phone cord out and put the other internet cord in.
2: So you're too young for this.
1: No,
2: so
1: I had it.
2: You had it? You had dial-up internet?
1: Yeah.
0: And you're standing around. The whole process would take how long, Kat?
2: Oh, at least 30 seconds.
0: I reckon I was going to say 5 minutes.
1: Yeah, mine took forever.
0: I reckon 5 minutes.
2: Yeah, how frustrating it was when someone was on the internet and you're trying to call Sarah.
1: Oh, mate.
0: Or you get hurt. Your parents go away. They come back and they go, mate, what have you been looking at on the computer? And nothing. And then they go, what about this? Because they can see the history.
1: Yeah.
0: And you blame your sister.
1: I found out the hard way.
0: So did I.
1: Yes.
2: Well, it took 40 minutes to download one body part. So if you were trying to
1: it was more pictures
2: get your
1: back
2: rocks
1: then.
2: Off, it took you an hour.
0: Who has been watching Terry Lamb highlights?
2: Yeah.
1: Oh, yes.
0: Who has been? And what is BB?
2: We digress. The reverse secret sound is dial-up internet. You guys have a crack first, please.
1: Can we get a listen of the sound or no?
2: No. You've
0: got
2: to.
0: That's the beauty.
2: Yeah.
0: I'm going to have a crack first.
1: You go.
0: I'm not going to do the whole length of it because it's like a minute, but I'm just going to do my best.
2: Yes.
1: Give us a good 20-seconder.
0: Oh, jeez.
1: That's long too. Yours is like a deep voice one.
0: Bro, I can't go that high. Yeah. That's pretty good.
2: No, there's one bit where it growls. It goes.
0: That was the growl. I did the growl.
1: I don't know.
0: I can't get the high pitch because I've got such an alpha voice.
1: I've got to moist these lips.
2: Okay, go on. Go on, Woods.
0: Oh,
2: That wasn't bad.
0: It's pretty good.
2: It wasn't bad. 133.53.
0: No, hang on a second.
1: We've got to breathe for that stuff, man.
0: I'll tell you what, mate. If it was louder, that would have been spot on.
1: But yours is like a... Like you're starting a car.
0: So I'm commending you.
1: Yeah.
0: And you choose...
1: But you're telling me mine needs to be louder.
0: Yeah.
1: That's not commending.
0: Oh, it felt pretty commendable.
2: Together, it would have been a wonderful dialogue.
1: It would have been sensational.
2: Yes.
1: Let's go, ready?
2: 133. I'll go. Well, you two together. 133.53. Dial up internet. That is your reverse secret sound.
0: My dad's whippersnipper near the window, too.
2: Good morning, Andrew.
4: Good morning. How are you?
2: Very good.
0: We're excited for you, mate. We're not going to lie. We had a crack at it. Woodsy had to go have a lay down, and my throat is gone.
1: Had a bit of a headache
0: but
1: now.
0: I'm very excited for you to have a crack at this. Do you remember these days, Andrew?
4: Mate, I do. They were too long ago, though, weren't they?
0: Windows 98.
1: Yeah, Windows 98.
0: Windows 95.
4: It was like the 00055 numbers, wasn't it?
0: Oh, yes.
2: All right, Andrew, here we go. Your reverse secret sound is the dial-up internet. Take it away.
4: I'm done.
0: Oh, mate.
1: Hard to beat, Andrew. That was great.
2: All we needed was a...
1: Just when it kicks in.
0: That was the first half of it.
2: Yep.
0: The best of it. Better than the internet.
1: Brilliant.
0: But what happened there, Angie? What happened, man?
4: Just run out of puff, mate.
0: Run out of puff. Yeah, that's it. You've got to breathe.
2: You do.
0: But you're in front at the moment.
2: Yeah, and it's a long one too. Let's go to Tony from Belmore. Good morning, Tony.
5: Good morning. How you going?
1: Good, Tones.
2: All right. Tony, you're on the spot here. Your reverse secret sound is the dial-up internet. Take it away.
5: Okay.
1: Hello?
0: Tony. Wait, hang on, Tony. Oh, he's getting us a 1-0. Tony, you good?
5: Puffed out, mate.
2: Oh, we totally missed it, Tony.
0: No,
2: I think you put us on mute.
0: Tony, you wigged out. Just stay calm, buddy, and you got to talk into the phone.
5: I'm getting my breath again, mate.
0: That's all right. Take your time with it.
1: All
0: have
1: good,
0: a breath.
1: All good.
0: Hey, take your time with it. It's live.
1: Tony, you do know when you make that sound, you need to do it into the phone, brother.
0: Hang on, Tony, you're live, mate. Tony.
5: I did.
0: Oh, you're good.
2: Oh.
5: Okay. I do it again?
0: Oh,
2: yeah,
0: I don't know.
2: Yes, please.
0: I don't know.
2: We'll have one more time.
0: One more. One more. Mate, why do you put your phone in your pocket when you do it?
1: Is he on the toilet?
5: It's not in my pocket.
0: Tony, when you're doing
1: it
0: the sound.
1: Like you're in the toilet,
2: is your finger over the sound bit?
0: Is it
5: no,
0: in the.
5: No, mate.
0: Tony.
5: I've been on air before.
0: Okay, I know. Respectfully, sorry about that, Tony. Can you hold your phone near your mouth and not put it in the spare room when you do it? One more go, Tone. No, Tony, man. Tony, we love you, bro.
1: Tony's trolling.
0: Tony, we love you. We love you. Tony, we love you.
5: I love you too, bro.
0: But that
5: I love
0: is.
5: Show.
0: That
1: we love
5: is,
1: you, brother.
5: I listen to you guys every morning. Best show ever.
1: You know what? You can keep buttering us up, but that was that was dog.
2: Well, we couldn't hear it, but you know what, Tony, for the entertainment's sake.
0: I'm still thinking
1: one more. One more, Tones.
0: We'll give us one more, and if it's good, you win.
5: One more.
1: Yeah.
5: Okay, here we go.
1: Yeah, we're waiting. What is that?
2: Oh, Tony, I'm sorry.
5: Oh,
1: we'll give him a price to do enough.
2: Tony,
1: we'll get
2: honestly.
0: You can't give dead air for 4 minutes, mate. But we'll give
5: that's five attempts, bro.
0: And you know what? You did have us on the edge of our seat.
1: You're getting worse every time, Tones.
0: Fool me once, shame on Shay. The whole fool me once got us, right? But the fool us four times.
1: Oh, mate.
0: We're not falling for it.
2: Oh, he's hung up
0: and
2: on
0: he's
2: us.
0: Hung up, he's gone.
2: Oh,
0: we're
2: Tony.
0: About to give him the BT. I was about to give him the Mazda BT50.
2: I was just about to
0: give him the car.
1: We're going to give him a key.
0: But he's hung up.
2: Get him back on.
0: We've got to get him back on. But Andrew's the winner, guys.
2: Andrew is definitely the winner.
6: Al gets it away for Fittler. Fittler, he'll go himself. Fittler's over. Oh.
0: We all know him and we all love him. NRL legend Brad Fittler is getting on his Harley for a great cause, riding for the Salvos this weekend with United We Ride. He is one of, if not the best people I know. Brad Fittler, welcome to the show.
7: Good morning, Bowie. How are you, Woodsy and Cad? How are you?
1: Yeah, the Fred man.
0: We're good. You're on United We Ride. You do a lot of stuff for charity. This one in particular, mate, helps support emergency housing for women and families experiencing hardship. The Salvos, you do a lot. And why'd you get involved here? Why are you involved in this one, mate?
7: Well, you look at the Salvos, they're like the originals. They're there for everyone, specifically at the moment, women, especially involved in domestic violence, which is, you know, one of the blights on society at the moment. So I think it's a great cause. They're a great charity. And the other thing is I love riding, what it does for me. I've got great mates who I ride with. Not only you get to sit around and tell lies and talk about lies.
0: Reminisce
7: in nature, you know, just you and your own, your thoughts, your music. It's the best.
2: Freddie, I remember actually Woodsy saying to us that he got his motorbike license and then had kids and his wife went, look, mate, what are you doing riding your motorbike? Was there anyone in your life that went, Freddie, mate?
7: Well, the story is I got a bike when I was about 20, a Harley, and I got caught riding without a helmet. So
0: the main
7: policeman at Penrith called me up and said, you know what, mate? He said, this could be a really bad move for you having a Harley Davidson at, you know, 19 years old.
2: Yeah.
7: And he said, why don't you just get rid of it now? And then when you finish playing, you should start again. And you know what? I listened to him. It was the smartest thing I ever did. So I appreciate the advice from the head policeman back at Penrith in the day.
0: Back in the glory days again, when the cops would like ride around with no helmet on.
2: But give you a lecture.
1: Freddie, talk to us about this ride, right? So if you do this ride, right, we know you're great mates with Bowie. Do you reckon you could start with Bowie on the back of your Harley, right, and get through this whole journey without, like, do you reckon you could be on time? Or how would it be riding with the great man?
7: Well, I was actually thinking about that, the little monkey on your back. I just think, it's a little bit creepy. I'm not sure I'd trust Bowie in behind me as a billion.
1: He's a reach around, does like to grab things.
7: Yeah, he's got long arms. Long arms and long fingers.
0: I'm like a disease you can't shake. But you know the problem with that, Freddie, you'd be the one cuddling the monkey, mate. It'd be like, who's riding the bike if he's facing each other?
1: Oh, you circus animals.
0: Hey, hang on. If I'm hugging you and you're hugging me, who's riding the bike?
2: What an image.
0: Under the one helmet. How good is it?
1: Oh, mate.
0: Hey, we're going to ask you, mate, who, if you had to put your life on a team, who wins the comp and why? Now, I said the Sharks a month ago, I've cursed them, so they're gone. I mean, obviously, who do you think will win and who would you not want to be playing against this time here?
7: I think Penrith look like they're going to win. I think they're just so reliable. You know, people, pretty anxious time of year for a lot of players. Some people love it. Some people hide from it. It looks like Penrith, they just front up. You know, they're just so good at that. Who I wouldn't like to play, I reckon the Dolphins in a mood would be pretty tough.
0: Yeah.
7: And then the Warriors are tough.
0: Up the Wires.
1: Oh, yeah.
0: I'm on the Wires. I'm about
7: the
0: to curse them.
7: The Wires are very tough.
0: I'm about to curse them, Fred. I might go all in on the Wires. I know. I really
7: want to. Stay away from the Roosters, mate. Don't be tipping the Roosters.
0: I think the Roosters will win the comp. you're a good man, mate. We anything that you're doing, mate, we are supporting. We appreciate you, mate. Go the Roosters, eh? I hate to say it, but I want to curse them.
7: Enjoy the day.
1: Thanks, brother.
2: This is such an important cause to get behind United We Ride and the Salvation Army. Go to unitedweride.global. Thank you, Freddie.
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9: More than a year after he was caught impersonating a Chinese police officer, Baulkham Hills man Kunlang Lee has been slapped with a good behaviour bond. The 21-year-old was found with a gel blaster and ammunition after he was spotted at Strathfield driving a car with the word police misspelled on the car bonnet.
0: Wow. He was sentenced. He got a good behaviour bond after impersonating Chinese police. He spelled police wrong on the bonnet of the car.
2: Very wrong.
0: How did he spell it?
2: Police.
0: Police. And he's been sentenced to good behaviour bond. Impersonating people can be funny. Police is not a joke. But there can be times where it can be a little bit funny, Woods.
1: Right? Oh, it's always good.
0: I still imp- impersonate people. We're impersonating a radio show. I still do impersonations to my mates, but the first time I started mucking around doing it, I was living with Robbie Farah.
1: Ooh.
0: I want to say 2008.
2: Okay.
0: 2009, yep. Maybe. Yep. Maybe around then. Around then. Early days when I was at the West Tigers, living with Robbie, we used to have a ball, and he knew Danny Widler well, and I was only a young kid.
1: Yep.
0: So I rang Danny Widler one night, and I was a big Illawarra Hawks guy. Obviously now I'm Kings because we, you know, part of the team, part
2: absolutely.
0: Of the
2: family.
1: Who's ball?
2: Kings ball.
0: That's Kings right. ball, but back then it was Hawks ball, and they had a their best player was named Kavossie Franklin, an American national.
2: Oh, yeah. Oh, I remember.
0: Great player, and I would ring Danny Widler and put on an American accent and say I was Kavossie Franklin from the Illawarra Hawks.
1: Can you give us a line?
0: Like, well, not yet.
1: Okay, sorry.
0: But Danny always jokes now that, you know, remember when you, and this is before footy show, this is early, early days,
1: yep.
0: and I would ring him and feed him info on the NRL, right, for the Dragons and Tigers and just feed him stuff for the Herald.
1: Really?
0: As Kavossie Franklin.
1: Did he ever write it?
0: Some of it got through.
2: Oh, really? So he didn't think it was weird that
0: he did think it was weird. I mean, look, he plays along. He's a good guy, Danny.
1: Yeah.
0: Like, he has fun. He has fun with it.
1: Yep.
0: But I'm telling you, the first few made it through. And there was quite a few good stories about Robbie Farah and Bo Ryan.
1: Okay. Oh, really?
0: In the Herald.
1: Oh.
0: Now, they're all bad, obviously.
1: But I had
0: a lot of fun with him back in the day. He'll probably call up. He's a big listener, Danny Widler.
1: Oh, big Danny.
0: Because I'd like to know his side of it. But that's how I remember
1: it. We've got to get him on to find out what he actually thought about it.
0: We do need to get him on. Mm. He will call. That'll get to him. We'll let that get to him.
1: Yep.
0: But Sydney, have you impersonated someone? Doesn't have to be a police officer.
1: Mm.
0: Could be anyone.
1: Could be anything.
2: Could be something to get in somewhere.
1: Yes.
0: Could be the nightclub.
2: Yeah.
0: Could be impersonate to get off a fine.
1: Yes.
0: Could be impersonate someone to get a date.
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2: Bo Ryan, Kat and Woodsy.
3: We are talking about the man who has been sentenced for impersonating a Chinese police officer in Stratfield.
4: It was police on the car.
5: That's how he spelled it.
3: In Stratfield.
4: Yep.
3: He was sentenced to a good behaviour bond. We're looking at the light side of it. Who have you impersonated to get in, to get out? Has it been a person in blue? Can go anywhere with it. Woods, you got a friend of yours.
4: A friend of mine. I will not name him, but he plays NRL currently. His parents were, so he impersonated his parents.
3: Not James Tedesco.
4: No.
3: Okay.
4: But his parents were police officers.
5: Oh.
4: So he put on the all blue outfit. He got in their car and he had the, you know those cars with the sirens, those ones?
3: Yeah. Woods, you got a friend of yours.
4: A friend of mine. I will not name him, but he plays NRL currently. His parents were, so he impersonated his parents.
3: Not James Tedesco.
4: No.
3: Okay.
4: But his parents were police officers.
5: Oh.
4: So he put on the all blue outfit. He got in their car and he had the, you know those cars with the sirens, those ones?
3: Yeah.
4: He would pull over people.
3: Oh, wow.
4: But certain people. So they'd drive by, they'd see what they look like in a car. If it was a good sort.
5: Oh, hotties.
4: Hotties.
5: He was
4: pulling them over. And it wasn't till, because it was what do you say when it's not they're not on duty? It's off duty. So the car was off duty, and it wasn't until a marked police car seen the car and just typed in and go, "What's this person doing? That car's not supposed to be on the road."
3: Yeah, they're on.
4: And he got pinched. So imagine what the story was like when he went home to his parents.
5: Oh, especially
3: where's my uniform?
5: Yeah,
3: your parents are like, where's our uniform?
4: Let's just say the uniform was skin tight on him. He's a big unit and his parents weren't too big.
3: Yeah. I think you know who it is.
4: And he did get a couple of numbers off it, so he walked away, he thought he was, you know what.
5: So he came out on top.
4: Came out on top.
3: He didn't try that we're undercover to the cops.
4: Oh. Not. I thought you might just
5: probably the P-plates on the car gave it away.
4: Yeah, he had the old red P-plates on.
3: Could be like Narcos and go, don't say anything, we're undercover.
5: Oh.
3: You know? All right, well, that's where the bar is, Sydney. Chris has called in. Good morning, Chris.
6: Morning, Triple M team. How are you?
3: We're going well, mate. We're going very close to the sun here.
4: Oh, yes, we are.
3: Who is this story about? Have you impersonated someone to get away with something or do something? What have you done here?
6: Yeah, I impersonated myself getting kidnapped. I just got...
3: What?
5: What?
3: Go on, man.
6: It kind of didn't go that well. It went really well because everyone believed it. But it got serious in the end. But
3: where were you?
6: Back. I've been to South America twice this year. I've been to Panama, working on a boat over there.
5: Yeah.
3: Okay. Import, export.
6: And I had a bit of free time, and my Spanish friend, we grabbed a pillow slip and a machete that he had.
3: Yeah, keep going, mate. You're live. Keep going.
6: I'm not lying. I put my hands behind my back, put the pillow slip on, and he spoke in Spanish, and he said if they don't send money, they'll start cutting things off.
4: Oh, Jesus.
5: Oh, my God.
3: How much money do you... Who are you getting money off?
5: To
3: your own family?
6: Yeah, so my wife and my kids and my sister. My sister's

0: how they checked it was, you know, this AI chat GPT thing. Yeah. They got AI to check it and it said it was real. And because of the time frame, I sent that, went to sleep, and they get it 4 o'clock in the morning, and they're all like panicking.
1: Yeah, yeah.
2: Of course, you've been kidnapped. Yeah. You're about to get your head cut off.
1: Yeah, you're in Panama. Yep.
0: But my number one son, the oldest one, he was onto it straight away.
2: Yeah, he's too smart, mate. Stabbed him all over.
0: He sent a message back saying, ask him where the keys to his Ford are, you know?
2: Yeah, yeah. How much money did you get out of him, mate?
0: Oh, yeah, it was just, oh,
2: enough.
0: You know what?
2: Enough.
0: I like a good prank, bud.
2: Yeah, I know. I'm with you.
3: Oh, yeah.
1: I love a good prank.
2: I love a good prank, too.
3: Yeah, he doesn't like a good prank on him, but.
1: No, that's true.
0: I am a little bit worried because I've got to go back in January.
2: Yeah.
0: You never know over there, eh?
2: Nah.
3: Mate, no one's going to believe if
1: yeah,
3: you get kidnapped next time.
1: Yeah, it's a boy that cried wolf. Yeah, exactly.
2: Good on you. Hey, we appreciate your time, and well, there you go, mate.
3: Can
2: hey.
3: We get him a prize or something?
1: We'll get him a prize.
2: We might get you an apology written for you to give to your sister, mate.
0: No worries. Wayno Diaz.
3: Yeah, brother.
2: Por favor. We were speaking earlier, guys, about sneaking out of home, and yes. I didn't think you would have done that, Kat.
1: Well, I couldn't do it in my home because we were up on the second story. And
2: so was he was.
1: Yeah, if there's and mum and dad were great. Mate. They had a bedroom that was right next to the front door.
3: Okay. Oh,
1: so yeah. There was no way my brother and I were sneaking out of our home. But I remember I'd go stay at my friend's place, Sarah's.
2: Ooh,
1: and her bedroom, the window went straight onto the street.
3: Oh, how good's that?
1: And so that was honestly like a revolving door.
2: Oh, what's revolving? Like the hotels, like the spin around revolving.
1: Yeah, yeah, yeah. Like we were in and out of that.
2: So it was just
1: easy.
2: You guys going
3: that in. Be careful, yeah, big okay, unit.
1: Okay, okay. On at one stage, I reckon, and I don't think her parents woke up, but I remember at the time there was about 10 of us in her room because we'd come back from a party and all back into the window.
3: That has a different name than 10 of us.
2: 10's.
1: It was all above board, but
2: 3's a crowd. 10 is one hell of a night, I tell you that.
1: And do you remember, did you get the pillows and did you get the pillows and then you'd arrange the bed like someone was in it? So if anyone ever
3: fold
1: checked
3: them
1: on
3: up
1: you.
3: Like you were still sleeping? Yeah. How do you do that with 10 girls?
2: Put the
1: Well, there weren't meant to be 10 girls in there.
3: Oh, so it was okay.
2: How did 10 girls keep it down?
1: Oh, look. Not successfully, but.
2: It's 10 arguments.
3: 2's enough. It's okay. But you did well, like the front.
2: I'll tell you
3: window.
2: What,
3: I like that.
2: I love it that you didn't sneak out of the two levels because it's too high. I would have snuck out of the Eiffel Tower,
3: mate,
2: if I was that high. If I was in the high rise building, I would have climbed out like Prison Break.
3: Brother, I was on the shop front, mate. I was one level up, news agency on Norton Street. And then, you know, like the sort of signs where they have like this is news agency, you can win a lotto here.
2: Yes.
1: Yeah, yeah.
3: The ladder was tucked in behind that. It was like behind an air conditioned vent.
1: Oh,
3: it was on
1: brilliant.
3: Top of it. And I just slide it down, put the ladder down in the little grass bit that was on the bottom of the floor. We come back. Hopefully the ladder's still there. Boom, back up again.
2: If it's not there.
3: Oh, mate. Then
1: I would have pranked you and taken that ladder away.
3: No, that wasn't good, man.
2: Yeah. No,
1: that's all funny. If I was Big Beck, I would have taken that ladder away.
3: I'm telling you, Big Beck breaks up. Jesus Christ.
2: Beck had no idea, did she?
3: No, she didn't know until right now when she's listening.
2: She's checking for that ladder.
3: Hopefully her night she's finished and she's asleep.
2: Yeah, so you guys are bad. I never snuck out.
1: Oh, please.
2: Got nowhere to go, guys.
3: I do remember that time in Townsville you snuck out.
2: 1-3-3-5-3. What are the creative ways you snuck out as a kid, guys? Sydney? This is you, Sydney. Did you open up the laundry door and realise when you shut it and locks and you're locked out and you've got to come through the skylight?
3: Oh, yes.
2: Like I did twice.
1: Oh,
2: 1-3-3-5-3. How did you sneak out when you were a kid? We are asking the creative ways you snuck out as a kid and the lengths you went to. We've all told our stories. Yep. Mine was pretty straightforward. Walk out the laundry door, walk back in. Woodsy's climbing out of a ladder. Kat had a revolving door with 10 girls going in and out.
1: It's not the way I worded it. It's not the way I worded it.
2: I had
3: a lot of pillows.
2: Door
3: a lot of pillows on that bed.
2: 10 girls is hard to reenact.
3: Oh, jeez, man.
2: 10 girls is hard to prove you're at home.
3: Mum went to sleep. There was 2 girls in there, woke up. There was 10.
2: There's 10. That's like, what?
3: 2 doesn't go to 10.
2: Oh, I know what you're doing. I know what you're doing.
3: What is she doing?
2: That's a game of basketball.
3: Yes.
2: That's 5-on-5.
1: Well, obviously.
2: Well, you're playing basketball in there.
1: Of course. That's exactly what we're doing.
2: She's hitting up.
3: Mm. Yeah.
2: She's on fire.
3: Where's the ball?
2: She's,
1: That's why I have a great fadeaway.
2: But they don't have a ball. What are they doing? Anyway, 1-3-3-5-3 was the number. Creative ways you snuck out as a kid and what did you do to get around it? Rachel from Camden, welcome to the show.
4: Hi there.
3: Hello, Rachel.
2: Those Camden girls know what's up. That's what's happening here. Yeah,
3: well,
2: they know.
3: Where the old

0: They
1: do. The keys in the football world.
0: Yeah, they know
1: yes.
0: it. They know it. I'm not saying Rachel's, but those Camden girls are fun girls. I've got a couple of good. Two of my wife's best friends live out there.
1: Okay.
0: And they're good people.
2: Rachel, it's a nice place.
0: Nice place. Rachel, how did you sneak out and what did you do?
2: Okay, you got to think back to the 80s. I had a cassette tape and I snored, so I recorded myself sleeping and I had one of them tapes that would play one side, then flip to the other and automatically play the other.
3: Oh, yes.
2: So I taped myself sleeping so my noises and snoring were still happening and then snuck out the bedroom window.
3: My parents thought
2: I was still in bed.
1: Oh, gotcha.
2: Because they could hear me because I locked my door, but they thought I was there.
3: Oh, and you can use that tape revolving on and off for, for years.
2: The whole time I was gone.
1: How loud was your snoring, Rach?
2: Well, I don't know. It worked.
0: So hang on, would you do 8 hours of it?
2: Oh, yeah.
1: can you give us a snoring sound now?
0: Can you just give us, not 8 hours, but maybe 20 seconds or 10, 5 seconds of how you were sleeping?
2: I don't think I snore, so there you go.
0: Oh, so you just played a blank tape.
2: Oh. All right. I do snore, but I don't think I do, so.
3: Yeah, would have just been there.
0: Adrian.
2: But my mum still brings it up now, like tells, this is what she did when she was younger.
1: Oh, yeah, that is little devil,
0: and look how you turned out, Rach, perfect.
2: Oh, I'm fabulous.
1: Yeah, yes, you are.
3: Outsmarted the system. Good
0: on
3: you,
0: Rach. We're going to send you something.
3: Yes, we'll give you a prize.
0: We're going to give you you know what, we're going to give you a key.
2: Oh, you're gonna mad.
0: Yeah.
1: You're giving away
2: a
1: key.
2: I've been wanting one of them. Excellent.
0: That's yours, right?
2: Thank you so much.
0: Compliments of the chef.
3: We had a great time at the finals launch, catching up with all the captains this week.
0: Well, here we are with, I want to say, the sexiest man in the world.
1: Yep.
0: Ken Murray, totally captain agree. Of South Sydney Rabbitohs, a very proud club who have had a very proud season, and they are in the eight and an elimination game this weekend. Ken, welcome.
4: Thank you. Good
0: is it an elimination game for those for South?
1: Yeah, elimination. Yeah, elimination.
0: I feel like he's played better when there's more on the line.
4: Yeah, I mean, there's no fullback position now, so yeah, we've got to be good.
1: When Latrell put that big hit on the weekend, where was your heart in your mouth? Because sometimes when you tackle too hard in the NRL at the moment, you get
0: penalised. Yeah, and it was too hard. Tackles too hard.
1: It was one of the best shots I've ever seen. And
4: it was a great shot.
1: Cops a bit of a bit of a knock on him. But mate, that was all beautiful.
0: Free hit.
4: Yeah, it was good. It was good after the replay. You just saw a nice clean hit. So we're all holding our breath a bit on the bench there. But it was good to see vintage Latrell back in action.
3: Oh, Cam, can I ask you about what that experience was like for Jai's 100th?
4: Yeah.
3: For you guys in the sheds at the start and then obviously walking out with him.
4: Yeah, it was. It's hard to put into words. It was just one of the all-time days. Seeing him run out for 100 games for this proud club, he deserves it, and he deserves all the support he got. So it's just awesome to see everyone get around him. And he's a bit of a larrikin jokester, so he tried to keep a bit lighthearted there before the game. But yeah, obviously emotion got the better of everyone, I think, and it was just great to see him soak it all in and enjoy it, and I know he was feeling all the love.
0: Hey, I want to talk, I'm going to change gears a bit here. You're a dad for two young girls, nothing better.
4: Yeah.
0: Are you the type of dad that you'll ring your partner and she'll be like, oh, what time do you finish training? And you're like, you finish at 11, right? Yeah. But you're like, babe, you're not going to believe it.
4: Yeah.
0: We've got massage, video, and then Hey, we're going to go into a crisis meeting. We'll be home about 4. Do you do that or do you rush home to do nappies?
4: Well, there's definitely days I could probably be a bit faster getting out.
1: Yep.
0: That's okay. You're not lying.
4: I know. I only live 5 minutes away, so I don't have that car time to decompress like some people
0: but
4: do.
0: But it's an emergency meeting.
1: Do you reckon it feels like you become more professional when you've got kids because you've got so much more you need to do
0: training?
1: I want
0: to stretch more.
4: Yeah.
0: Yes.
1: But an ice bath.
4: Potentially,
1: sauna.
4: But in all honesty, like I miss them when I'm at training sometimes.
0: Yeah, I know.
4: I just want to get home to them. Even after an hour of being home, you're like, oh, probably should have waited a bit longer to get here. To get back.
0: You are the leader. You were named captain at a young age. You got arguably the best mentor in Wayne Bennett. Now, you're at the crescendo end of the season. You lead by your actions. You've always done that. But what is your message to the team now? Because there's a lot of outside noise, man. You've got the dry stuff happening respectfully.
4: Yeah.
0: You've got the fans adding a lot of pressure. You've got new recruits coming next year. You've got people retiring this year. How do you keep it all balanced? Like, what is your constant message to the team? Like, what is your message?
4: I just try to be consistent with my messaging, and it's basically the same, just worded different every week, and that's just to go out there and be ourselves, play the footy we know we can play, and be consistent with what we're doing, and just do the little things that we know, get ourselves in the position to score points, and so drawing on the confidence that we've built throughout the week, making sure our training's good, and we're building as much confidence through our training, and then getting to game day, freeing everything up, and just going out there and being us, because we know being us will, you know, 99% of the time be enough.
0: That's a Wayne Bennett. I'm talking to Wayne Bennett right now. Yeah. Before we let you go, I'm going to have to ask you this. You know how they make premiership rings?
4: Yeah.
0: They give extra ones to staff.
4: Yeah.
0: Can you get one extra one for staff?
4: Yeah.
0: And I'll buy it.
4: Yeah, how much?
0: I'll give you $8,000.
4: Eight? Mm-hmm. Is that what they're
1: four,
4: worth?
1: They're worth like four or five, aren't they?
0: I'll give you $4,000.
4: Yeah, we can sort something out.
0: All right, we'll talk off air. Yeah, let's we'll do talk it. Off air. Yeah. I shouldn't have said that, but yeah. Thank you. And yeah, I'll see you in Redfern and go the bunnies.
4: Go the rabbits. Thanks, guys. Bo Ryan, Kat and Woodsy. Footy in September. It's just
5: different. Footy finals on the radio. Tonight from 7. Here we go. The finals begin with an elimination final between the Rabbitohs and the Knights from Allianz Stadium.
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1: It's good.
23: Like the simple plan, the simple
1: ultimate. Yeah, no, simple life.
23: I simple, oh.
1: Simple plan is
23: simple
1: a plan.
23: Simple plan's a man. You did, Roger. Yeah. Cool. 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All thanks to Australia's favourite ute, the Ford Ranger.
1: Yep.
23: Now, Jack, I've got my good mate Russell on the line. So Russ and I, we go way back.
1: Do you?
23: Yeah. Russ was at, he was in an event with some people we work with the other day. Oh, G'day, Russ. How are you?
24: G'day, Lou. I'm good, thanks.
23: Yeah, good. How you been? How's everyone going at home?
24: All going pretty well here.
23: Good, Russ. So you were at an event a couple of days ago, and you listen to Triple M a fair bit. You listen to the Rush Hour. You listen to our show here. Yep. So what did you think the show was called for a whole year?
24: Oh, for about a year, I thought it was Lou in Charge. I thought it was your show.
1: Lou in Charge.
23: Lou in Charge.
24: So one day it just hit me.
1: Up.
24: I'm listening away, and I thought, oh, hang on, I think about that guy's name.
1: That's the guy's name.
23: That's the
1: guy's name. Lou in Charge.
23: Lou in Charge. He thought you were my sidekick. It was just my show. Oh. Lou in Charge.
1: This is a joke.
23: And I thought,
1: this is a joke, Russell.
24: No, it's not a joke. I did think, to my defence, I am working in the background, so I just hear it. It's like,
1: Lou in
24: it's
1: Charge.
24: Like when you hear a misheard song lyric.
1: Yes.
24: You just think that's what it's called.
1: Russell, I actually don't blame you, and I'll tell you why. Ever since this nickname was coined for me, whenever I meet someone, I don't really introduce myself as Jarge. I introduce myself as Jack because they either go Judge, Charge, Josh.
23: No one can get it right.
1: Because it's not your typical name. So no. Lou and Judge.
23: I think he just thought I was in charge.
1: I don't blame you. She kind of is.
23: Russell sparked a bit of an idea.
1: Oh, God.
23: I've got a new segment and it's called Lou in Charge.
1: I like it.
23: And so everyone who jumps on the show has to do whatever I say. I'm in charge now.
1: What?
23: Russ, you're a genius, I'll tell you that much.
1: Russ, can I tell you something? For the last 5 years, I've been trying to dampen this lady's ego. I've been trying to just get her down to normal, non-God status levels of ego. You have just undone 5 years of my hard work. She's just flicking her hair back. She's looking at me like, I don't care. Yeah. I'm in charge.
23: Lou in charge.
25: Your early afternoon upstarts.
26: Ready, ready to start. Ready for Lou in Charge.
25: This is Triple M's early drive home with Lou in Charge.
23: It's Lou in Charge on Triple M. Time for this.
21: Lou in Charge.
27: Uh-oh. Looks like Lou is in charge.
1: Listen.
23: Here we go.
1: At the... I can't think of the word right now.
23: Expense.
1: Well, at the... No, at the risk of me removing myself from the show. God, Lou in Charge sounds good.
23: It does, doesn't it?
1: Lou in Charge.
23: It does sound good. Mm. It sounds like a Nickelodeon sitcom.
1: It does.
23: Lou in Charge.
1: Yeah. And it starts with Lou and a slight giggle. Definitely. From the audience as she walks in.
23: Arms crossed on the poster. Oh, that's just Lou in Charge.
1: Yeah.
23: So this pretty much started because a bloke called Russell, he went to a Triple M event and he thought that the show for a whole year was called Lou in Charge.
1: Lou in Charge.
23: Which is hilarious. And then he only found out about 3 months ago. He thought Jarge was my little sidekick. You're a little Robin.
1: Well, it's the same thing when we went to the races that time and they released a bloody newspaper article.
23: Oh, yeah.
1: And it was Louisa Dalton and her co-host, Jack Archer. I was like,
23: her co-host.
1: I was like, excuse me?
23: And then I got him a t-shirt that said co-host.
1: Yeah.
23: So what I wanted to do, get some callers on the line. Pretty much I'm just in charge.
1: Yeah,
23: so
1: right.
23: Whatever I say, you have to do it. If you do it, you win a Fireball Blazing Apple prize pack.
1: Nice.
23: Yes.
1: Good stuff.
23: All right. Ben.
28: Hello.
23: Howdy, Ben. How are you?
0: No! I'm really well.
3: Okay, Ben, I am in charge. I'll let you get away with that once.
4: No, you get the prize pack without even having to do anything.
3: Okay, Ben, I'm a massive Justin Bieber fan. I want you to sing a Justin Bieber song for me, like Baby or Sorry or something.
0: Like Baby, Baby, Baby. Oh, yes.
4: There it is. Give me one more, Baby.
3: A little bit more.
0: Baby, baby,
3: baby. Yes. That's good enough. Yeah,
23: that's final good enough. Prize back.
3: Okay, he's done it.
4: No.
3: Jack, star jump for the rest of the break.
23: Wow.
4: Oh, no.
23: Yeah. You have to. Lose in charge.
3: Okay. There you go. Thanks, Jack. All right. Kelly. Hello, Kelly.
5: Hey.
3: How you going?
5: I'm fantastic.
3: That's good. Now, Kel.
5: I'm ready for you.
3: I'd like you to talk to us in a baby voice.
5: Oh, my little baby babies, hello. Oh, you're so cute today. Oh, look at you, your little bubble bubble.
3: And what have you been doing today, Kelly? Oh,
5: talking to my little baby mini dash hand.
3: Five all for you, Cal.
23: Nice one.
3: Okay, keep going.
23: Keep star jumping, Jarch.
3: Okay, Tim. Hi, Tim.
6: How are you going? And how's your little offside of Jarch going?
3: Yeah, he's good. Thanks, mate. He's just doing his star jump.
23: Yes.
3: Timmy, I'd like you to give us, Timmy, an accent, maybe Shaggy from Scooby-Doo.
7: That's an impression.
3: Impression,
7: not
3: sorry.
6: A zoinks.
3: A bit more, Tim.
6: That Scoob? You got some Scoobies, that Scoob?
23: Yes.
3: Bit more. Yeah.
23: Bit more.
7: That's pretty good.
6: I'll do a better Scooby, but you're in charge.
3: Okay, so, go Scooby. Go Scooby.
6: Yoinks. Reggie, what are we going to do, Reggie?
3: Okay, well done, Tim. Fireball for you. Jack, you can stop star jumping, but go out and get me a Pepsi Max and a packet of popcorn.
4: No worries.
3: Now.
4: I will.
3: Right now.
4: That's what I'm doing.
3: Get out.
4: That's what I'll do.
3: You won't come back for the rest of the show. I'm in charge. Beautiful.
23: Fireball blazing apple, the bold new flavour from Fireball cinnamon whiskey, blending crisp apple with its iconic spicy cinnamon kick, available now.
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3: Two Letters, One Word.
4: Get a word out of it.
3: For God's sake,
4: letters
3: Jack.
4: And word. I always crush that.
3: You've been on the show for what, 3 days?
4: Well, according to Russell... Not very long.
3: Not long, 3 months. All right, this is how it works. I start with a letter, Jarch ends with a letter. You got to find a word in between. Pretty simp.
4: Cool.
3: All right, we got Angus and Kyle. G'day, boys.
8: G'day.
22: Howdy.
4: How you going, boys?
3: Oh, who said howdy?
22: You betcha.
3: Who's that?
22: Angus.
3: Angus, you've got a beautiful voice. You should do an Audible book.
4: An Audible book.
8: I'm moving out of here.
23: Oh, my goodness.
3: Chaos. All right,
4: this
3: guys.
4: Is great.
3: So buzz in with your name when you know the word, well, when you figure out the word in your brain.
4: You betcha. That was good. I like that. Hey, right. Buzz in with your name. It's best at five, so first of three.
3: All right, I'll start. J.
4: L.
22: Angus. Jovial?
23: What?
4: No, it's. I know what you're going for. You're missing a letter.
8: Kyle.
23: I'll
8: just go with the name Joel.
23: Oh, no name.
3: Come on.
22: Angus.
4: Yeah. Angus.
22: Joyful.
3: I would have said jail.
4: That's exactly what I was
3: saying. All right.
23: Angus is up 1-0.
3: Nice, Gus. A.
4: Kyle.
22: Angus.
4: Oh, was it? Did Kyle get in there? Kyle got in there, I think.
23: Kyle was first.
8: Alpha.
4: That's cool.
23: Alpha.
3: Nice. I couldn't think of a single word.
4: Aura. Oh. Alpha.
3: Isn't aura start with an O? Oh, that's
4: A-U-R-A.
3: That's the aura ring.
23: It's one. It's one all.
4: Okay. One all, boys. Okay.
3: R.
4: N. Easy one.
8: Kyle.
23: What's
8: that? Rat?
23: R and N.
4: N. N for nice.
8: Yeah.
22: Angus.
8: Angus.
23: What?
22: Ruin.
3: Nice.
23: I think we've got to give it to Angus because I think we heard you say rat or something.
3: Yeah,
4: it was rat. That's fine.
23: Okay, 2-1 to Angus.
4: Maybe that's our diction. Okay. 2-1 to Angus. Kyle.
3: C.
4: E.
22: Angus.
23: Oh, it's so close.
4: I think Kyle got
23: Kyle.
4: In there.
23: Yep.
8: Cage.
3: Nice.
23: It's 2-2.
3: Okay, whoa, tiebreaker.
23: Wow.
3: H.
4: S.
7: Angus.
9: Haps.
3: Haps. Oh, nice, guys.
23: He's got the win.
3: He got the truck.
4: Good work, Angus. Well played, Kyle, though. It was neck and neck, boys. Very well done.
9: That's all right. Try my best.
4: Yeah, that's you did, mate. You did bloody well.
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4: That's exciting. Cool cardigan.
3: Thanks. Buttons. It's from Palm Noosa.
4: Five buttons.
3: Shout out, girls.
4: Aren't your buttons on the wrong side there? Left, right. My buttons are on the right.
3: Righty tighty, loosey loosey.
4: That's lefty loosey. But aren't your buttons on the wrong side?
3: Button this, button that, answer button the... you up.
4: Okay, you're not going to answer the question. Ronnie, how you going, mate?
10: I'm good. How are you?
4: Keeping out of trouble. Now, Ronnie, talk to us. General knowledge, trivia. You into it?
10: Oh, I do listen every day, and some days I'm really good, and some days I'm not so good.
4: Okay.
3: It's trick of the trade.
4: What is?
3: I don't know.
4: No, hold on. Explain that.
3: Well, it's like... Some days are good, some days are bad. Some days you got the trick, some days you don't.
4: It's trick of the trade.
3: Whatever, Jack.
4: It's trick of the trade. Just hears shit and just says it.
3: Whatever.
4: Ronnie.
3: Let's take them down, Ronnie.
4: I'm going to read.
10: Let's go.
4: You're versing each other. I'm going to read the questions. First to answer gets the point. No need to buzz in.
10: Yep.
4: Ronnie, are you ready?
10: I'm ready.
4: Lulu. Are you ready?
3: Yes, Jack.
4: Well, in that case, you versus Lou begins in 3, 2, 1. Nearly tricked him. Now! Apple has unveiled a new product today. What is it?
3: The blue flip phone.
4: Ronnie got it. Oh. Foldable phone. Who played Margaret Thatcher in The Iron Lady?
3: Meryl Streep.
4: Oh, gosh!
3: Oh, this is a wild guess.
4: Daldon.
23: It's one all.
4: One all. Which two NRL teams will play off tomorrow for a spot in the semifinals
3: Panthers
4: at Allianz?
3: And Roosters.
4: No, that's Sunday.
10: I'm heartless with NRL.
3: Oh, Broncos and...
4: Rabbitohs and Knights. Oh. Broncos. What was the name of David Bowie's alter ego?
3: Mick Jagger. Starlight. Star.
4: Oh, it's close.
3: Star Prince. Oh. Star Guy.
4: Oh. It's Ziggy Stardust. In Friends, what is Monica's occupation?
10: Cool, chef.
4: Shit, correct, Ronnie. Who originally sang the song? Holy soul, sorry, this question. Who originally sang that song? Who sang I Will Always Love You?
3: No, Whitney Houston. Celine Dion.
4: It's Dolly Parton. Oh.
10: I got that.
4: You did. You got it, Ronnie. Got it. Sydney Airport has welcomed which airline?
3: Bonza.
4: I couldn't care oh less about this airline.
3: Carios.
4: Egypt Air.
3: Oh.
4: Cairo, you know.
3: Very stretchy.
4: Who is the new CEO of Cricket Australia?
3: Ricky Ponting.
4: That's a good question.
3: Michael Clarke.
4: It's Todd Greenberg. Which TV show follows the royal family?
3: The Crown.
23: The Roy family.
4: Oh. Sorry.
3: MASH.
23: It's based on the Murdochs.
3: Succession.
4: Yes. How many degrees are in a right angle?
3: 180. 360.
4: That's a circle.
3: 90.
4: Damn, Mama got it.
23: Ooh, bit of a... close, I think.
3: 3-3.
23: Oh, wow.
4: Okay.
23: Sudden death.
4: Ronnie.
10: Yes.
4: What's your favourite TV show?
3: Friends.
10: Friends is my favourite TV show.
4: Ronnie! How have you let Lou?
3: Ronnie, take the voucher. I love you. I love you, Ronnie. Take the voucher.
23: The moment Lou says Friends, you got to...
4: I literally was like, oh, the colour thing, you can get it. There's only a certain amount of colours.
3: So good.
4: TV show, sweet as chips.
3: Oh, take the voucher, Ronnie. Love you.
10: Thanks very much.
23: What are you doing?
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4: Well, you're naughty.
3: I've never received coal for Christmas.
4: You're naughty. You're naughty.
23: Oh, what?
3: You're naughty.
4: I'm naughty.
23: Too.
4: We were naughty.
3: I got a couple of detentions back in my day.
4: Australia. Hey, kids, has some naughty, naughty kids. Australian kids are the naughtiest in the world, according to a program.
3: In the world?
4: For international assessment results. One in three students said their classmates didn't listen at school. One in five students admitted they themselves don't work well in class, distracted, messing around, but just being little shits.
3: It's fun. Like, don't do it, but it was fun.
4: It was. It was
3: fun. But time and a place.
4: What's the naughtiest thing you think you did at school? I'm setting you up.
3: Yeah, you are.
4: Because you want to know why?
3: Why?
4: I've asked you this question before, and you were like, you go, oh, man. You go, this one time, shit, it was, man, me and the girls.
3: This one time at bank, huh?
4: Me and the girls, we like run around the boarding house when there was like lights out.
3: It's literally, no, Jack.
4: And I go, oh,
3: no, Jack,
4: gee whiz, mate.
3: That's the story I was going to tell you. I was literally going to tell you the yarn at my boarding school when we ran from one end of the school to the other.
4: That was literally.
3: Oh. And our matron was going, get back here, girls. And we were like, not on our watch. Damn it. So I'm a loser.
4: Oh, yeah.
3: What's the naughtiest thing you did?
4: Obviously can't say here.
3: Oh, well, don't stitch me. I can't say mine either.
4: That would have been good about 3 minutes ago, champ.
3: Yeah, I can't say mine.
4: LP, were you a naughty kid?
23: I was not a naughty kid, no.
3: Knew you weren't.
23: I didn't break many rules, no.
3: You're a little
23: geek. I'm a little rule follower.
4: But no, I'm not over here like I'm Terry TTC. I was, close. I wasn't like a real bad kid, you know, going around like bashing other kids and doing that sort of stuff. I was
3: riddled in acne and you were about 40 kgs.
4: It was just, I was a nuisance kid.
23: Yeah.
4: I was always getting kicked out of class.
3: Same.
4: Do you know what I mean? Not like doing real bad, I wasn't burning down, you know, the chapel.
3: Yeah, I think we would want to be class clowns.
4: No. We were class clowns.
3: True. Up top, we're funny. Don't high five me.
4: Anyway, we've got the naughtiest kids in Australia. That actually can be, if I'm honest with you, it doesn't surprise me.
3: I agree. I think there's something
4: Aussie kids are naughty.
3: And we're just larrikins.
4: Yeah, we are.
3: Do you know what I mean? Like everyone's after like a bit of fun.
4: May I make a claim?
23: Yeah.
3: Careful.
4: I think kids are getting naughtier.
3: Yeah. Yeah.
4: I think, and it plays into our whole e-bike thing. They're now in little gangs.
3: Devils.
4: Ruling the streets. Gangs, they rule the roads.
3: Riding around with no bloody helmets. Put your helmets on, boys and girls.
4: I reckon they're getting naughtier.
3: Yeah. And now you got the internet. God, we sound like.
23: And now you got the internet.
3: We sound like, no, I just, you know, didn't see anything online. Oh, God.
4: Give us some pearls, we clutch.
3: I know, I'm going, oh, God, just riding around in their e-bikes. I've got the bloody internet, Jack.
4: Literally.
3: I've had enough.
4: I realise I've become an adult. I mean, too late, but I'll be pushing Hank in his pram and they'll zoom past and I go, geez, they're bloody going quick.
23: Yeah.
4: Geez, that's quick.
3: And then you see one not on an electric one, you go, oh, that's better.
4: And now that's a good boy.
3: A helmet.
4: That's a good boy. I used to always smile at old people when I was a teenager to let them know I wasn't troubled youth.
23: Yeah.
4: You know what
3: I mean? Gang's not coming, guys.
4: Now, these gangs don't care. They don't give me the little purse lip smile.
23: Mm. No.
3: Don't be smiling at them, Jack.
4: I won't. Anyway.
3: Make sure you don't smile.
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23: Now, the prize here is unbelievable. This Guns N' Roses VIP package, it's got everything.
3: Yeah.
4: So you get one premium reserve ticket to the Lower Bowl, invitation to the 90-minute live pre-era VIP lounge. You get welcome cocktails,
3: merch.
4: Complimentary beers, merch, canapes.
3: So good.
4: You know, bloody, you get a whole lot more than that. It's great.
3: The best thing is even if you lose today, you still get a double pass. We just got the carryover champ,
4: that's
3: Jess,
4: right,
3: who won yesterday.
4: Jess.
3: How you feeling, Jess?
6: I'm feeling all right. I'm going to give it a red hot crack.
3: Confident?
6: Yeah. All right.
4: Jess,
6: we'll see.
4: Well, Jess, we do have what I've coined the curse of the carryover champion.
3: Oh, don't say that, Jess.
4: Where we haven't had a carryover champion. Actually carry over 2 days in a row.
3: Yeah.
23: True.
4: So Jess, you'll be breaking the curse if you do, but as your competition, tremendous name. We have Steph.
3: Hi, Steph.
8: Hello. How are you?
4: Good soldier, how are you going?
8: Not too bad.
3: Feeling confident? Know your Guns N' Roses?
8: Yeah, I'm gonna try my best.
3: Okay.
8: Gonna try my best.
3: Beautiful.
4: All right, darling. Well, listen, at the least, one of you will be walking away with double passes to Guns N' Roses. So either way you're going, it's just this VIP package.
3: So we've got Zoya, our little three-year-old, our little young gun. She's going to sing a Guns N' Roses song in her little cute, unique way. It's adorable. You guys buzz in with your names when you know the song. It's a Guns N' Roses song. Hit it, LP.
9: Don't know what you are. It's you, the dunkle baby. You join the guy. Welcome to the dunkle.
23: That's tricky.
3: It's hard. Any ideas?
4: Any inkling, girls?
8: Mm.
4: Let's give it to them again.
23: One more time.
4: Give
23: Here
4: it
23: we
4: to
23: go.
4: Again.
9: The Lumrider is Julia the Dunkle Baby. You join a guy. Welcome to the Dunkle.
3: There's one word you should be looking out for.
4: I'm going to give you a hint that's a bit more obscure because if we give you the word, I feel like they'll get it.
3: Yeah.
4: Dwayne The Rock Johnson was in a movie of a similar name.
3: Great one, Judge.
23: Mm.
3: It's pretty.
4: One more time.
23: Here we go.
9: The Lumrider is Julia the Dunkle Baby. You join a guy. Welcome to the Dunkle.
4: Interesting. Yes. Jess.
8: Sweet Child of Mine.
4: No. You can buzz in though, girls.
3: Yeah. Anything?
23: Anything. We might need another clue.
4: It'd be pretty scary in there.
3: Yeah. You wouldn't want to go in there and you're like,
23: Buzz in.
3: Yeah.
8: Welcome to the jungle.
4: Welcome to the jungle. She's got it. The curse of the carryover champion. No. Champion. I keep saying champion. Continues. Steph, great job. Jess, unfortunately, you are booted out today, but.
3: Double pass.
4: Still getting the double pass,
8: awesome.
4: Done.
8: Thanks, guys.
4: Pleasure, Trisha.
23: Pretty good.
3: See you tomorrow, Steph.
4: Now, Steph.
8: Yes.
4: You're back tomorrow. Tomorrow's the big dance. Mm. So, yes. This is the last one. So I want your game face tomorrow, kid, because you win that, you win the experience.
3: Huge. We'll see you tomorrow, Steph.
8: Thank you very much.
4: Thanks, Doug.
23: Good right, judge on Triple M Rock and Roll Icons, Guns N' Roses live across Australia. Don't miss the chance to witness rock and roll history. 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
10: Undercover lover. Oh, undercover lover. Ooh,
3: undercover lover.
4: Oh, it's my turn today for Undercover Lover.
3: No, I'm looking forward to hearing what voice you do, Jack.
4: Well, I'll figure that out. I'll develop a character later, but first let's describe what Undercover Lover is.
23: Mm-hmm. Yeah.
4: So basically, you call us, you're basically seeing if your partner is loyal to you. We call your partner, we pretend to be someone from a business.
3: Yep.
4: You've put your partner down as a reference.
3: Mm-hmm.
4: Now we're going to see if they're going to lie for you and pretend that they worked with you and they're not actually your partner.
3: Liar, pants on fire. So we've had a pretty good success rate, don't you reckon?
4: I'm pretty sure we've had 100%.
3: Yeah, I reckon we have.
4: I think we have.
3: Okay, we've got Maddie on the line. Hi, Maddie.
11: Hey, how you going?
3: Good,
4: Maddie. How are you?
11: I'm good. How are you guys?
4: Good, darling. Now, what's your partner's name?
11: Jarrah.
4: Right.
3: And what do you reckon? Well, do you think he'd lie for you?
11: I hope so.
4: Okay. So what are we doing? How are we approaching this?
11: Oh, look, I don't even know. He knows I'm looking for a new job at the moment.
4: You are? Mm-hmm.
11: It's a very good time for me.
4: Great.
3: Perfect.
11: So I'm really hoping it'll work out. He'll answer the phone though.
3: Is he a bit of a talker? Like, does he, you know, can he chat?
11: He can be, but he can also be a bit shy.
3: Okay, so it sort of depends what mood we get him in.
4: Okay.
11: Yeah.
4: Okay, and does he know us?
11: Look, he's not a big listener, but he does know you guys.
4: Okay. Yes. Okay.
3: So we'll need a bit of an accent, Jack. Why don't you try a Kiwi one?
11: Yeah.
23: Ooh.
4: Well, I've got Bert. My name's Bert. How's this sound? Hello, am I speaking with Jarrah Bird? It's Bert calling from Private Advisor in Erina.
3: I like it.
23: That's good.
11: Like it.
4: Hello, it's Bert. I think I'll try and develop this.
3: Yeah, I like it a lot, Jack.
4: Hello, it's Bert here. You know, here was Maddie as an employee. Was she good? Good to work with.
3: Okay, Maddie.
4: I sound like a magpie.
23: That's like, what is it? Like a sleep paralysis demon.
4: Yeah.
23: Good to work with.
4: Are you good to work with?
3: All right, Mads, we're gonna give him a call. You'll be on the line, so we're gonna call him. Hopefully, he answers, and we'll ask him a few questions and see if he lies for you or if he just shuts us down straight away.
4: Yeah, we'll see if he's good to work with.
23: Okay, Maddie, stay on the line. We'll call your partner Jarrah next for Undercover Lover.
4: Let's do it.
23: Lou and Judge and Triple M.
2: The early drive home with Lou and Judge.
23: It's Lou and Judge on Triple M for your Thrust Thursday. Let's do this again.
10: Undercover Lover. Oh, Undercover Lover. Ooh.
3: Undercover Lover. I love this. Okay. I love this game so much. So how it works, we have Maddie on the line.
4: Yep.
3: We're going to call her partner and Jarch is going to pretend to be someone who...
4: Bert,
3: who's going to be getting a reference from Maddie's partner to, and, like, obviously, he doesn't work with Maddie.
4: Yeah, let's see if he pretends that he's worked with her and he's not actually her partner.
3: If he's going to lie for
4: her. Let's see if he can lie for her. Okay, I think I'm ready.
3: Yeah, you got your character?
4: Yeah, hold on. Am I speaking with Jarrah? It's Bert. Yeah, Bert.
3: Yeah, I like
4: Bert. Bert's integral. The Bert. All right, call him.
23: Okay, let's do it.
4: G'day, it's Bert here. I've got a bit of sass, I reckon, as Bert. Okay, shut up, Jarrah. Hello? Jarrah.
7: Who's this?
4: Mate, it's Bert from Private Advisor in Erina. We're currently just looking at Maddie Smith's application for a receptionist. She has here that you worked with her at Precise Property. Is that correct?
7: Yeah, mate.
4: Right. I've just got a few questions for you, Jarrah. It won't take long, mate, just to get a bit of a sense of how Maddie was to work with.
7: Yeah, no worries.
4: Mate, how would you describe Maddie as an employee?
7: Oh, she's very hardworking. Dedicated.
4: Hard worker, that's what we're looking for, is because she's going for receptionist / a bit of an assistant role.
7: Yeah, okay, yeah. Yeah, well, she's very good at what she does, that's for sure.
4: How would you rate her reliability and punctuality?
7: Her punctuality is awesome to any sort of client or anything like that.
4: Great.
7: Reliability, oh, mate, she's reliable as.
4: Very reliable.
7: Yeah, 100%.
4: Mate, it's obviously an admin and reception role. It requires a good ATD. Now, in the industry, Jarrah, ATD is attention to detail. On a scale of 1 to 10, how good is her attention span, would you say? Personally, because you have worked with her.
7: Yeah, well, you know what girls are like, mate. They're bloody 10 out of 10 all the time.
4: They're better than me.
7: They're better than me.
4: She'll blooming have my job in a year.
7: 100%, mate. That's the detail. Second to none, mate.
4: Second to none. Good, mate. That's great.
7: Yeah, really good.
4: Mate, all right. How about a curveball question for you?
7: Give us one.
4: If Maddie had to choose between answering a ringing phone and finishing her lunch... If Maddie had to choose between answering a ring and phone, sorry, it might be my accent, a ring and phone, a phone ring, or finishing her lunch, which are you backing?
7: She'd answer the call, without a doubt.
4: Okay, good, good.
7: Yeah, she's always good for that.
4: And mate, from working with her, I'll wrap this up in a second, I don't want to take too much of your time.
7: Yeah, I'm quite busy, but yeah.
4: Three words to describe her, in under 10 seconds.
7: Jesus, you put me on the spot there.
4: Make it quick.
7: Hardworking, dedicated, reliable.
4: That's three.
7: Yeah, there you go. I don't know.
4: Maddie, come on in.
3: G'day, Maddie. G'day, Jarrah.
7: Is that a prank call or what?
4: Mate, it's Lou and Jarch. It's Lou and Jarch.
7: Oh, bullshit.
4: We're on a radio show, mate. Maddie called us just to see whether you were going to be a reliable source. And whether you'd lie for it, you have this. I reckon you're best on ground.
3: Phenomenal. Yeah,
23: fantastic.
3: And the giggling with Jarrah, going, yeah, like two boys, Bert and Jarrah.
23: Bert and Jarrah.
3: I thought you guys were having a little moment.
4: I feel like
3: I'm
4: going for a beer with you.
7: I gotta go. So I'm forming up some content.
4: Mate, do what you gotta do.
3: Thanks, mate.
4: See you, Jarrah.
3: Maddie. Maddie nailed that.
4: Maddie, he crushed it.
12: Props to him.
4: Holy.
3: That was so funny. Jarrah goes, it's my accent. Free.
23: So good.
3: Oh, thanks, Mads. That was awesome.
4: Oh, thanks, Dale.
13: It's your early drive home with Triple M's Lou and Jarrah.
23: Lou and Jarrah for your thrust Thursday, but not for much longer.
4: Give us a thrust.
3: Oh. Yeah.
4: Nice. Hey, LP, give us a thrust.
23: Do I have to?
3: Yes.
23: But it's not the Lou in Charge segment, so I don't have to.
4: Yeah, good point, actually. No, we can't force him to thrust.
3: Do it.
23: It's an HR. If you want me to do it, you have to make it happen in that segment.
4: That's true. That is true, because it's an HR issue otherwise.
23: I just thrust. But that was my choice.
3: I was about to write down a cross against you.
4: That was your choice.
3: Okay, so there's some DMs about the challenge I made you do. So there's this funny video going viral where you make this girlfriend made her partner say Muhammad like 12 times in a row.
4: Yep.
3: And then you write the word ashamed,
4: yep.
3: But it could be like Ashmed.
4: Yes.
3: You know how like you could see it as like a...
4: a different word,
3: yes.
4: Correct.
3: And I made you do it and you crushed it. You just said ashamed straight away.
4: Yeah.
3: And the funniest things are at ce.dball said, more proof Lou can't read. Beautiful.
4: Great.
3: At Sandan9101, I think Lou is ashamed.
23: This backfired so hard.
3: Yeah, at Alicia Lester, love that Lou needed to see the spelling. I only Googled the spelling just to make sure, like, guaranteed for the segment, but I'm like, people would have been like, she can't spell a shame.
4: Well, yeah, Googling it and then looking at it isn't great. I also did see some comments on that video, much like a lot of the videos that we're posting lately, and a lot of them are just photos of me chinless.
3: Oh, we post anything, Jarch, and people don't even know what the content is anymore. It's just how ugly you look.
4: That's correct.
23: Aw.
3: But you're still cute in my eyes.
4: Thanks, mate.
3: You're a little cutie. Who's our little cutie? You're our little cutie.
4: Hey, I appreciate it. Yeah.
3: All right, guys, have a great day. Keep thrusting around. We'll see you tomorrow for Thrusty Friday.
4: No, Free Ball Friday.
3: Thrusty Friday.
4: No, that's our day. That's the daddy's day.
3: Thrusty Friday.
4: We're free. Ball's out.
3: And we're thrusting.
23: And you're our little cutie.
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38: 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Booking. Yeah.
0: Hello. It's your left ear. I've heard a lot today. Some useful, some questionable. And now it's my choice. I want more of the good old Triple M 80s to lift me up. And then some comedy pods to keep me there.
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0: Because they do more for me than coffee ever will.
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3: 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I put my thing down,
1: flip it and reverse it. The reverse secret sound.
3: Oh, we love this game. You're obviously very familiar with the age-old radio game of the secret sound where you have to guess what the noise is. This time we're reversing that. So I tell you what noise I want you to make.
4: Here we go.
5: This is clever because we were talking the other day, Kat, and you were there when they invented. What station were you at when they said when they come up with the reverse with the secret sound?
3: Remember, I'm not that old.
5: No, remember you were telling me. Thanks for playing along, Kat.
3: This dates back to probably the secret sound would date back to probably the 70s.
5: Oh, okay.
3: At least
4: it'd have to be, wouldn't it?
5: I was trying to have fun with it, but now we're all just serious.
3: Come on, now you've just hurt my feelings.
4: So what's the sound?
3: So the sound is dial-up internet.
4: Okay.
5: Dial-up internet.
4: So the old one where you have to take your phone cord out and put the other internet cord in.
3: So you're too young for this.
4: No,
3: You had it? You had dial-up internet?
4: Yeah.
5: And you're standing around. The whole process would take how long, Kat?
3: Oh, at least 30 seconds.
5: I reckon I was going to say 5 minutes.
4: Yeah, mine took forever.
5: I reckon 5 minutes.
3: Yeah, how frustrating it was when someone was on the internet and you're trying to call Sarah.
4: Oh, mate.
3: We digress. The reverse secret sound is dial-up internet. You guys have a crack first, please.
4: Do we get a listen of the sound or no?
3: No. You've
5: That's
3: got
5: the beauty.
3: Yeah.
5: I'm going to have a crack for us.
3: Go for it.
4: You go.
5: Bum, bum, bum.

0: Yours
1: it's
0: is
1: not
0: like,
1: bad.
0: Yours is like a deep voice one.
2: Bro, I can't go that high. Yeah. That's pretty good.
1: No, there's one bit where it growls. It goes.
2: That was the growl. I did the.
0: Yeah.
2: I did the growl. Did
1: yeah,
2: I not do
1: yeah,
2: the
1: no,
2: growl?
1: You did, you
0: oh, I don't
1: did
0: know.
1: Growl.
0: I don't know. I don't know.
2: I can't get the high pitch because I've got such an alpha voice.
0: I'm going to moist these lips.
1: Okay, go on. Go on, Woods. That wasn't bad.
2: It's pretty good.
1: It wasn't bad. 1-3-3-5-3.
2: No, hang on a second.
0: We've got to breathe through that stuff, man.
2: I'll tell you what, mate.
0: What
2: if, it, if it was louder, that would have been spot on.
0: Oh, sorry,
2: but
0: bro.
2: That was
0: but
2: fantastic.
0: Yours is like a... Yours yeah. is like you're starting a car.
2: So I'm commending you.
0: Yeah.
2: And you choose...
0: But you're telling me mine needs to be louder.
2: Yeah.
0: That's not commending.
2: Oh, it felt pretty commending.
1: Together, it would have been a wonderful dialogue.
0: It would have been
1: dialogue.
0: Sensational.
1: Yes.
0: Let's get ready.
1: 1-3-3... Oh, go on. You do it together. 1-3-3-5-3. Dial up internet. That is your reverse secret sound.
2: My dad's whippersnipper near the window too. Bo Ryan, Kat and Woodsy.

0: Remember the first time you heard, "Are You Gonna Be My Girl?"
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1: I put my thing down, flip it and reverse it.
0: The Reverse Secret Sound.
2: Yeah, we love this game. You're very familiar with the secret sound. We're flipping that on its head. So now I give you what sound I need you to make and nail it. Good morning, Andrew.
3: Good morning. How are you?
2: Very good.
4: We're excited for you, mate. We're not going to lie. We had a crack at it. Woodsy had to go have a lay down, and my throat is gone.
5: I had a bit of a headache
4: but
5: now.
4: I'm very excited for you to have a crack at this. Do you remember these days, Andrew?
3: Mate, I do. They were too long ago, though, weren't they?
4: Windows 98.
5: Yeah, Windows 98.
4: Windows 95.
3: It was like the 0005 numbers, wasn't it?
4: Oh, yes.
2: Yep. All right, Andrew, here we go. Your reverse secret sound is the dial-up internet. Take it away.
3: I'm done.
4: Oh, mate.
5: Hard to beat, Andrew. That was great.
2: All we needed was a...
5: Just when it kicks in.
4: That was the first half of it.
2: Yep.
4: The best of it. Better than the internet.
5: Brilliant.
4: But what happened there, Angie? What happened, man?
3: Just run out of puff, mate.
4: Run out of puff. Yeah, that's it. You've got to breathe.
2: You do.
4: But you're in front at the moment.
2: Yeah, and it's a long one too. Let's go to Tony from Belmore. Good morning, Tony.
6: Good morning. How you going?
5: Good, James.
2: All right. Tony, you're on the spot here. Your reverse secret sound is the dial-up internet. Take it away.
6: Okay.
4: Tony,
6: you
4: good?
6: Puffed out, mate.
2: Oh, we totally missed it, Tony. No, I think you put us on mute.
4: Tony, you wigged out. Just stay calm, buddy, and you got to talk into the phone.
6: I'm breath again, mate.
4: That's all right. Okay. Take your time with it.
5: All
4: have
5: good,
4: a breath.
5: All good.
4: Hey, take your time with it. It's live.
5: Tony, you do know when you make that sound, you need to do it into the phone, brother.
4: Hang on, Tony, you're live, mate. Tony.
6: I did.
4: Oh, you're good.
2: Oh.
4: Okay.
6: I'll do it again?
4: Oh,
2: yeah,
4: I don't
2: yes,
4: know.
2: Please.
4: I don't know.
2: We'll have one more time.
4: One more. Mate, why do you put your phone in your pocket when you do it?
5: Is he on the toilet?
6: It's not in my pocket.
4: Tony, when you're doing
5: it
4: the sound.
5: Like you're in the toilet.
2: Is your finger over the sound bit?
4: Is it
6: no,
4: in the
6: No, mate.
4: Tony.
6: I've been on air before.
4: Okay, I know. I respectfully sorry about that. Tony, can you hold your phone near your mouth and not put it in the spare room when you do it? One more go, Tone. No, Tony, man. Tony, we love you, bro.
5: Tony's trolling.
4: Tony, we love you. Tony, we love you. But that,
6: I love you too, bro.
4: But that
6: I love
4: is
6: this show.
5: We love you, brother.
6: I listen to you guys every morning. Best show ever.
5: You know what? You can keep buttering us up, but that was dog.
2: Well, we couldn't hear it, but you know what, Tony? For entertainment's sake.
4: I'm still thinking
5: one
4: Andrew.
5: One more, Tones.
4: We'll give us one more, and if it's good, you win.
6: One more?
5: Yeah.
6: Okay, here we go.
5: Yeah, we're waiting. What is that?
2: Tony, you know I'm sorry.
5: You know what, we'll give him a prize to do enough.
2: Tony,
5: we'll
2: honestly,
5: get an
4: you can't give dead air for 4 minutes, mate. But we'll give
6: that's five attempts, Bo.
4: And you know what? You did have us on the edge of our seat.
5: You're getting worse every time, Tones.
4: Fool me once, shame on Shay. The whole fool me once got us, right? But the fool us four times.
5: Oh, mate.
4: We're not falling for it.
2: Oh, he's hung up
4: and
2: on
4: he's
2: us.
4: Hung up, he's gone.
2: Oh,
4: we're
2: Tony.
4: About to give him the BT. I was about to give him the Mazda BT50.
0: Bo Ryan, Kat and Woodsy.
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9: 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In Penrith, there has been a truck and car crash. Castlereagh Road is closed southbound just past Jane Street, and one northbound right turn lane is blocked off. In Sutherland, some overnight roadworks have wrapped up. Old Princess Highway back to normal in both directions near the Grand Parade at Acacia Road. 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
3: Hey there, I'm Lauren Howarth. Excitement is building for the first regular season NFL game ever hosted in Australia. The LA Rams and San Francisco 49ers will go head-to-head in front of a packed MCG this morning. Ben Graham, who was the first Aussie to play in a Super Bowl, says it's going to be a great match.
4: I know the Rams are coming in as favourites, but the 49ers have been here all week. They've acclimatised. Both teams are stacked on offence and defence.
3: The federal government's moving to stop aged care providers from charging residents unreasonable fees. Plenty of older Aussies have been stuck paying a higher everyday living fee for services they were previously receiving at no extra cost. The Guardian is reporting Woolworths increased the prices of at least four family staples during a price freeze promotion. And today marks 25 years since 9/11. Close to 3,000 people died in the September 11 terrorist attacks, including 10 Australians.
1: Stay ahead of the game with Betr during the NRL finals. When the greats bet, they bet with Betr. Download the Betr app today.
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3: Finals footy kicks off tonight with the Rabbitohs and Knights going head-to-head in an elimination match at Allianz Stadium. South Sydney will be boosted by the return of Talis Duncan, while Matt Dufty has been named at fullback over Jai Gray. As for Newcastle, Dom Young and Tyson Frizzell both return from suspension. And it's understood Broncos star Reece Walsh is part of the Kangaroos' extended World Cup squad despite being injured.
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2: Triple M Breakfast. Bo Ryan, Kat and Woodsy.
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2: Just don't ask how.

0: I'm horny. I forgot the horny song today.
1: Oh, it's Frisky Friday.
0: It is Frisky Friday.
2: How can you forget a Frisky Friday?
0: I was wondering.
2: You know, I know why you forgot it, because the team have let you down this week.
0: I was again.
2: Again.
0: I was wondering why I was so horny this morning.
2: Really?
0: I'm like, damn it, why am I so horny? And I realized then in the opener, it's Friday.
1: It's Friday. You're horny.
0: That's why I'm happy. That's why I'm horny. And move back, everyone. Everyone move back. They're here. We are at Next Door Cafe live in Cronulla. Home
2: Don't get
0: game.
2: Too close to Bo. He might poke you.
0: That 4:20 a.m. alarm threw me out. I'm not going to lie.
1: Oh, really? Oh my God. That sounds like a wonderful sleep in.
2: Are you kidding me?
0: I stayed up 2 hours later, like I always do for the extra half hour sleep.
2: Idiot. But that was when you texted me 11. Are you awake?
0: Are you awake?
1: 11? What were you doing wanting to speak at 11 at p.m.?
2: I have no idea what you wanted. I was out. I was pushing Zeddies.
0: Yes. That's good, Soprano. Now I can hear myself. I'm back, baby. What was I doing last night? Oh, yeah, I wanted to talk.
2: You up.
0: And I'm thinking, is he awake? I had a really good idea, but now I forgot it. It had something to do with Rick from Arizona that we're getting later on today.
2: Okay. Are we still being promised Rick from Arizona?
0: No, we don't believe anything we're told. The only thing you should believe, Sydney, if you get down here to Next Door Cafe within the next 3.5 hours and use the code word, do we give him the code word?
2: We'll do one last chance. Ready? You go. Go on.
0: B.
1: C.
2: W.
0: You give us BCW, you get free coffee. And I'm talking unlimited coffee.
2: Oh, yes.
0: You got free pies. I'm talking unlimited pies. We've got the keys down here for the Keycock. Our producer, Josh, will be running the Keycock at about 8 a.m. He's small, he is quick, and he's going to have unlimited keys dripping on him. These run club people, man.
2: Oh, mate.
0: I'm looking at them, and I'm like, if they get a hold of our EP, they will drag Colonel and bury him.
2: Oh, geez, I'd love to see that too.
1: Oh,
2: they're not taking him to close, Colonel, either,
0: they're
2: are
0: taking
2: they?
0: Him to fuck, Colonel.
1: Why do they all look like NRL players
2: massive,
1: in the run club?
2: Yeah.
1: Why? They're massive, fit, and lean.
0: I don't know.
2: Can I ask Mike, we're in tracksuits, we're in hoodies, and we're in jackets. Mm-hmm. They're running in singlets and short shorts.
0: And they're all 98 kilos.
2: Yep.
0: Like, how do you get so big from running 20 kilos every morning?
2: What's in the water down here at Cronulla, Bo?
0: Testosterone.
1: Must be.
2: Pepe Le Pew's.
1: I was going to say peptides would probably be high on the list. Everyone's a little too lean for me, and I'm very jealous.
0: Testosterone and a cut amongst other things, isn't it? That's all I'm going to say. All right, we're going to give you the four names. Four names, two keys. Half an hour to call back. The first two that call back will receive a key. There's a couple of girly ones this morning, gang. Test you for this Frisky Friday.
1: You got it.
0: We ready for the names?
1: Yep.
0: Steve Tortosa from Northmead. Melissa Cirialo from Kensington, or Cirialo, depends on how you pronounce it. Peter Franzen from Macquarie Fields. Mac Fields, baby. And Christopher Hibbard from Werrington Downs. If this is you or you know them, call them. If this is you, 133-53. First two, get a key. We're looking at the car right now.
1: I know. It looks beautiful. Come down. Check it out. You can probably get in it as well. Give it a touch. Because it could be yours. Next Friday is when we announce the winner of this brand new Mazda BT50. Those people, you have got half an hour starting now to call back first two. It is Bo Ryan, Cat Woodsy on Triple M, live from Next Door Cafe in Cronulla. Come and say hello to us.

0: You're listening to Bo Ryan, Kat and Woodsy on Triple M. We are live from Next Door Cafe in Cronulla. Beautiful morning so far. Little bit brisk, but it is Frisky Friday.
1: It's probably the best conditions we've had for an outside show, I reckon.
0: Yeah.
2: It is good. It is good.
1: The weather
0: is
1: good.
0: It's going to get warm.
1: It's going to get
2: warm. Once the sun comes out, it'll be hot.
1: That's right. We've got about 30 minutes of pain. And then it's going to be beautiful. There'll be people everywhere. No one works in Cronulla. Pushing babies.
2: It feels like that, doesn't it?
1: Driving new Porsches. It's going to be
2: running.
1: Running. Where are they running?
2: Oof.
1: Where do you want to run from? There's nowhere to go. But today is Frisky Friday. And I had a couple of good ones up my sleeve, but I'm going to read the room here.
0: Okay.
1: And we're going to go off you guys because, Kat, you
0: are. Do you want me to go first?
1: Well, you're the standard. And then Woodsy either.
2: I've got a couple.
1: Well, he goes, and then we work out if we keep doing it or if we should step back and go talk to the solicitors.
0: Okay. I probably should have written this one down, but I'm just going to give it a crack.
1: Oh, you got to take time.
0: Okay. So a penguin, his car broke down, so he took it to the mechanic and said, oh, look, I don't know what's wrong with it, but it's broken down, really inconvenient. Can you fix it? Mechanic went, yep, no worries. It'll give me about half an hour to check out what's wrong with it. So he went, okay. So he thought, I'll walk down the street and I'll get something to eat. So he went and got himself an ice cream, and because of his flippers, the ice cream's all over his face.
1: Hard to eat. Yeah.
0: Really hard to eat if you've got flippers. Goes half an hour later, goes back to the mechanic and says, oh, hey, what's going on with the car? And the mechanic took one look at him and went, looks like you've blown a seal. And he went, oh, no, this is just ice cream.
2: Oh, geez.
1: Jeez.
2: We're going down that angle already, Kat.
1: That just ruined my seal joke.
2: Means I've got to go up the ante here.
1: I had a really good seal joke about a seal that wanted to blow.
2: Jesus.
1: All over a penguin's face. Should I do my seal joke about the blowing on a penguin's face?
0: Oh my God.
2: Yeah, let's go. Well, Kat's thrown us down that
1: or
2: angle.
1: Or is it too soon?
0: Subtle. You've just.
1: Jeez. There goes mine. Don't worry about my seal joke. You go, Woods.
2: Hey.
0: Did you not have one?
2: All right, I'll try and bring us back a little bit.
1: Oh, you bring us back from the bar's there, Woods.
2: All right.
1: The bar's there.
2: Is it?
1: No.
2: I reckon you like this one, brother.
1: Okay.
2: Life is a lot like a penis. Simple, soft, straight, relaxed, and hanging freely. Then a woman makes it hard.
1: Oh, wow.
0: Yeah, we...
1: Ain't that the truth?
0: We also make it a lot easier for you too.
1: Oh, hang on. We're talking about the feeling.
0: Oh, yeah.
1: Whoa. What are you talking about?
2: Calm down there.
1: Oh, relax, everyone. We're doing jokes.
0: Sorry, I got hysterical there.
1: We're doing jokes. We're doing jokes, guys, not drama.
2: Oh, Jesus. I've got a couple here,
1: but I feel like I should have run these by Kat because I feel like I get in trouble and I really need to read the room. Everyone's nodding. Okay, here we go. I'm not going to say that one. I'm not going to actually say that one either. I'm going to change my mind here, Kat. And I'm going to play...
0: You go with the one you feel.
1: I'm not going to. I'm going to go this one.
0: Okay.
1: What do you call a lesbian dinosaur?
0: I know this.
2: What is it, mate?
1: Lickalotopus.
0: Yeah.
2: Oh, how good is that?
0: A bit early for that.
2: That's great.
1: Right.
2: Oh, I love that.
1: Little T-Rex?
2: Yeah.
1: Get that into you.
2: Big tongue, little arms.
0: We've got John over there that has a joke for us on Frisky Friday. Good morning, John.
3: Good morning, guys. How are you?
0: Good.
1: Okay. Good, Johnny boy.
3: Did you hear about the man who ejaculated without a penis?
1: Holy gee.
0: No, I didn't.
2: I thought it was Bo Ryan.
1: What happened there?
3: He came out of nowhere.
2: Oh, yes.
1: Straight on the seal.
2: That's what we like.
1: Straight all over the penguin's face. Oh, and that is where we are this Friday morning. You got any more, mate? Because I got no idea how long we're going here.
3: Oh, mate. Do you want to play Lion Tamer?
1: No.
2: No, thank you.
3: Sure?
1: No,
3: we get on all fours and I put my head in your mouth.
0: Oh!
2: Which head?
0: Oh, my God.
1: Come over here, buddy.
0: And you gave me grief about my penguin joke.
2: He should be part of our show.
0: Yeah, exactly. You know, good on you, John. You've scored yourself a prize. Happy Frisky Friday, everyone.
1: Good on you, guys. That is fantastic.
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5: 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Sign up today. In Penrith, an overnight truck crash has Castlereagh Road closed southbound between Great Western Highway and High Street. The northbound right turn lane is also closed. Checking the M1 for the coasties, southbound from Hawkesbury River Bridge to Wurrunga on track at 14 minutes. And through Woolooware, the Kingsway is looking clear from Woolooware Road right through to Cronulla Beach. Stuck in traffic? That's enough stuck for one day with NRMA Roadside. 9 times out of 10, they get you back on the road. No need for a tow. Search NRMA Roadside. T&Cs apply. 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
10: 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We'll have a bunch to give away.
14: Yes, we do. And we've got for the other final as well, the Roosters and Panthers. So that's massive. There's
10: unreal.
14: A lot happening down
10: there's
14: here.
10: There's a lot going on. Also, we called out four names earlier. They were Steve Tortosa from Northmead, Melissa Ceraolo from Kensington. Sorry if I butchered that, Melissa. Peter Franzen from Macquarie Fields and Christopher Hibbard from Werrington Downs. You now have about 15 minutes to give us a call back. The first two scores themselves a key to Bo Ryan's brand new Mazda BT50. It is Bo Ryan, Kat and Woodsy live from Next Door Cafe in Cronulla.

0: 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We've also got another load of footy tickets to go as well. 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
2: Yeah, we just read out four names. 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Feeling very generous here on this Frisky Friday.
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2: Two callers have called in. What do you know? We have Peter Franson from Macfields.
4: Good morning, Triple M.
3: What a big unit.
2: Pistol Pete from Macfields. Well done, mate. You got yourself a key. This time next week, roughly, you could be pulling that key out of your pocket, putting it in the ignition and driving yourself back to Macfields for the party of the century.
4: Thank you very much, guys.
2: Hey, enjoy your Friday, mate.
3: On you, brother. Hope it's frisky.
2: Take it easy. Christopher Hibbins also won from Warrington Downs. You there, Chris?
5: Yes. Woo!
0: Well, yeah, Chris.
3: Oh, yeah, baby.
2: Yeah, baby, come Hello, on, boys. Celebrate it.
5: Yes, give it to me. No,
3: give us some more. What do you want to give it to you?
2: One more.
5: One more. Give us the key, boys.
3: Oh, yeah.
2: Oh, yeah.
0: And girl.
3: And girl.
2: And the girl. She's actually got the
0: keys. She doesn't exist.
2: She's actually got the key.
0: He's off the list.
2: And she doesn't.
0: He's off the list.
2: She actually doesn't exist. She actually has the keys, mate. So we'll work out if we're going to give them to you. Hey, congratulations, man. You've done everything right, and you are one step away from starting the car and driving it away. But good on you, mate. Enjoy your weekend.
5: Thanks.
2: Don't
5: Sorry.
2: Be too frisky. Sorry, Kat. Now you've upset.
3: On your big unit.
2: We have to deal with that, mate. Good on you, mate. Oh, no, it was a joke, buddy.
3: He's just left you.
2: He's left us at the altar. Oh, frisky.
0: Oh, well,
2: Friday.
0: That's what happens.
2: That's what happens, bro.
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9: 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Checking your M's, the M5 moving well, city-bound from Preston's to the main tunnel in Kingsgrove, 15 minutes. The M2 looking good, eastbound Windsor Road to the Lane Cove Tunnel in 10 minutes. And for the coasties, the M1 southbound from Hawkesbury River Bridge to Warunga on track at 14 minutes. 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
10: 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Ford Ranger. 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
29: Morning, I'm Michaela Savage. Doctors are slamming moves to give pharmacists in New South Wales expanded powers to treat conditions like ear infections and wounds. The AMA says it's a slap in the face for GPs, claiming it'll put patients' health at risk. However, the health minister says it's about making treatment more accessible. A group of scientists and doctors have gathered in Sydney overnight. They're calling for a royal commission into Australia's handling of the COVID pandemic. Woolworths is being accused of increasing the prices of some products during a price freeze promotion. The Guardian reporting the cost of at least four items went up after the promotion began in May. Briefly, the parents of Matilda, the youngest victim of the Bondi terror attack, have revealed plans to create a foundation in her name. And today marks 25 years since 9/11. 10 Australians were among close to 3,000 people who died in the September 11, 2001 terror attack.
27: Stay ahead of the game with Betr during the NRL finals. When the greats bet, they bet with Betr. Download the Betr app today.
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29: Finals footy kicks off at Allianz Stadium tonight with the Bunnies and Knights facing off in their elimination final. Former player Josh Reynolds telling listeners NRL Daily it could be a tough one for Newcastle with the side lacking some key players.
31: For me, I just think the Knights have got just too many out in the forwards. I just think Saifidi and also No Mooney. I reckon if they had them too, they would actually be a really big
2: different
31: chance.
2: Game.
29: And Tevita Pangai Jr. is reportedly headed back down under. He's set to leave Super League club Hull KR at the end of the season.
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29: 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And Bo Ryan is giving you double the chances to win his brand new Mazda BT50 to win. 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

0: Mona, Sydney!
1: Where are you?
2: Where are you, Bo?
1: What's going on?
0: I'm in the back of the BT 50. Seven more days until I let this beautiful beast go into one of our listeners' hands.
1: Oh,
0: respectfully,
1: yes.
0: It is a one. It's a home game, baby. I'm at home. We are at Next Door Cafe Cronulla. You guys are over there in the makeshift studio. I'm going to stay in the car all day.
1: It looks very comfy over there.
2: Yeah, I reckon they should be able to drive it away with you in the back.
1: Yes.
0: So comfy.
2: Oh, they would have more than they.
1: You know, the winner with the key, they can take him. How good would that be?
0: It's so comfy in this plastic tray, man.
1: Oh, you look good, man. Legs
0: are feel good.
1: Put those legs out.
0: Look good. Look good. Feel good.
1: Oh yes.
2: Yeah.
0: Every time, yeah. Come and jump in, bud, if you want. Come in.
1: Come and jump in with him.
0: It's
1: get in Bo's bosom.
0: Hey, come into this bosom. Come into the new plastic bosom tray.
1: Be careful of the
0: custom.
1: Tent might poke you.
0: I tell you what, there's something sticking into my back and I don't hate it.
1: Oh, really? Yeah. Are you not alone?
0: I don't hate it, considering it's Frisky Friday. We are at Next Door Cafe. Conditions, as I said earlier, were perfect. Now they're going to shit. It is looking like it could rain. But bring an umbrella. Bring your code word because you will get free coffee here at Next Door Cafe. The run clubs are confused.
1: Yes.
0: Because they thought they could just turn up, get the coffee and run away. That's not how this works, Sydney.
1: It ain't happening.
2: No, you have to listen. You have to have the code word. That's why we've put it in place. Otherwise, the run clubs were just going to swoop on you here and take up all the free coffees.
0: Yeah.
2: So not going to happen.
0: But we do like them around for
2: we
0: the
2: do.
0: Optics.
2: I mean, I can't tell you how fit everyone is here.
1: Mate, what is doing?
2: So, let me ask you this, Bo, because you're a local. If you're just walking around Woolies, does everyone here just look like that?
0: Oh, majority of people. Two types of people in Cronulla. People that look like that and the other people that don't, that are stressed out at work.
2: Okay.
0: Yeah, so.
1: But they all wear like tight pants and really short. They look
0: they're
1: so
0: all
1: fit,
0: good,
1: don't
0: man.
1: They?
2: Yeah, everyone looks very good here.
0: I'm not at that run club stage yet.
1: No, you'll be there soon, brother. You'll be there soon, yeah.
0: Couple months away before it's. Because I've got that many problems, I don't know where to run. You know what I mean? I feel like I'll head to another one.
1: But just think, while you're running, you can just create more problems in your head.
0: I'm like Nemo.
2: Oh, God, you could run and talk. Can you run and talk? Oh, God. You'd be banned from a run club, actually.
0: I tell you what, the run clubs are getting, like, it's getting out of hand. We're talking 200-300 people,
2: yeah.
0: Right?
1: Mate.
0: So as soon as we get them on our books, we will be number one in Sydney. We've just got to work
1: that
0: out.
1: We just need 200-300 run clubs down here, brother.
0: We need 200-300 run clubs and we are back in front. But it's going to be a huge show. Toby Rudolph's coming on and
1: yes.
0: He hasn't pulled out. He is a man that doesn't pull out.
1: We know that.
0: He is a man that stands on his business. He'll be here very, very soon. What else? We've got the Keacock.
2: Yeah, the Keacock's running
1: on.
2: At 8 o'clock. Whole bunch of keys for you to win. This is your opportunity. If you thought to yourself, how am I going to get my hands on a key? I haven't heard my name called yet. Your opportunity is to come down here, chase around a chicken, grab a key off their back, or we can randomly give them out throughout the show as well. We can get very generous.
1: And Kat, there's only a week to go. Well, actually 6 days because we won't be giving out keys on the last day, will we?
2: Thursday will be the
1: Thursday's
2: last
1: day. Last day of your opportunity
2: week.
1: To win a key.
2: Yeah, so get yourself down here. Get yourself a free coffee. We've got footy tickets to give away as well. Next Door Cafe.
0: Footy tickets, we forgot.
2: Yeah,
0: heaps of
1: for the finals
0: tickets.
1: Matches, brother.
0: For the finals, there's still some tickets available. These ones are creme de la creme.
2: Yeah, the Panthers and Roosters and Sharks and Cowboys. So come on down, sort yourself out. Next. Something else has landed in Australia as well. The NFL.
1: Ooh.
2: Let's get to it. It's Bo Ryan, Kat Woodsy on Triple M.

0: You're listening to Bo Ryan, Kat and Woodsy on Triple M. We are live from Next Door Cafe in Cronulla, celebrating the Sharks as they head into finals season.
1: Now, there is a huge game on today in Australia.
2: Massive.
1: NFL. Hoorah. First time in history?
0: Yeah, in Australia.
2: We've had college game, but we've never had an actual NFL game.
1: Okay, so they are playing today at 10:35 a.m. the LA Rams versus the San Francisco 49ers.
2: Oh, yeah.
1: Now, there's a lot of the 49ers. The 49ers have been here for about a week, over. The 49ers clubs, they've got fan clubs all through Sydney, all through Australia. Huge following. The Rams, not as many, but they still have a big turnout.
0: Well, the weird thing is it's actually a home game for LA. So yes. The MCG is just completely packed with Rams stuff.
2: But in saying that, like, the Rams have been doing a lot of stuff in Australia for a couple of years now. They've got a lot of links here.
1: They do have a lot of links here, and they do promote it well. I mean, they flew in yesterday. You guys were blown out by it. And they did the same thing this time last year when they played over in London. In, out, get the win, get out of here. But it's great. Look, it's great for Australia. But it's always wonderful when people from overseas come here and try and pronounce different things, whether it's animals of ours, but especially suburbs. Now, here's a few of the NFL players trying to have a crack at some of the suburbs. There you go.
0: Yeah, I can understand if you're looking at that, you'd go, what on earth?
2: Woolloomalaloo.
0: I love they put on this weird accent, Woolloomalaloo.
2: They could have gone to an easy suburb.
1: Yeah. They should have given far Cornell.
2: Oh, exactly. Yeah. Right.
1: Or at least close Cornell.
2: Oh, mate. How do you start with Woolloomalaloo? Seriously.
1: I don't know. Whoever's come up with that was a genius, right?
2: Oh, mate.
1: So imagine that, the bloke that come up with it. I'm picturing who it is. So it'd be a show down in Melbourne, right, standing there, getting their producer. Look, we'll get them to say this. Hey, they've just landed, right?
2: Yep.
1: They're starving. They want to go in. They want to just relax, have something to eat. Hey, well, cheers. Can we get you quick?
2: Just as you walk off the plane.
1: Read that out for us. Woolloomalloo. Get out of my way,
2: man. They're trying to say Troy Polamalu, but it's Woolloomalloo.
1: get out of my way, man, before I grab my gun and remind you who runs this world.
2: Many men.
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5: 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Checking your M's. The M5 moving well, city-bound from Preston's to the main tunnel in Kingsgrove, 15 minutes. The M2 looking good, eastbound Windsor Road to the Lane Cove Tunnel in 10 minutes. And for the coasties, the M1 southbound from Hawkesbury River Bridge to Warunga on track at 14 minutes. 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
15: Oh, Chili
3: Woodsy's
15: Peppers.
3: Sport is next. Your favourite song as well.
15: Leading into the sport.
3: I know. We're going to preview the big finals game tonight.
15: Oh, massive
3: so
15: game tonight.
3: You're right in your
15: huge
3: element.
15: Game.
3: Chili Peppers.
15: South Knights.
3: Finals. We're on here. It's Bo Ryan, Cat Woodsy on Triple M.

0: Gunnella at Next Door's Cafe. Come and say hello to us.
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4: Well, you can tell by the way he knows his sport. He's a sports reporter, and here's his report.
5: Woodsy's Sports Report.
0: Woodsy, it begins. Big finals game tonight.
6: Yeah, it does. And you mentioned the NFL earlier, but who cares? The real sport's on tonight, guys. Yes. We've got the Knights taking on the Rabbits. It's the first finals clash. This is epic, boys and girls, because Knights were the wooden spooners last year. Mm. They have done so well to turn that around and get to where they are. And with the amount of injuries that they've had, we caught up with Callum Ponga early in the week. We know he's in a great space.
7: KP.
6: What a man. Wow. He loves you, Bo. He was a little bit on edge because you were around. But
7: because you guys were making it awkward. He told me, he rang me yesterday and goes, look, I really appreciate coming on your show, but those other two, what the hell's going
6: on? It's funny that, because I actually spoke to him on the side as well. He goes, what is Bo Ryan on?
7: And I said laxatives.
6: I said laxatives was 2 weeks ago, but it's still milking it. But Rabbitohs is their first time playing finals since 2022, which is unbelievable for a Wayne Bennett coach side. He's come back. There's a lot of players that missed last week. Some were rested in Talis Duncan, Matt Dufty. He'll be fullback tonight. Jai Gray goes to the bench. But the big one for me is the Knights. They've got two big men, Jacob Saifidi, Trey Mooney. They are out. So, Kat,
7: that hurts.
6: The loser, this is an elimination final tonight, so there's no second chance. They didn't finish in the top four. If the winner will play the loser of Warriors versus Dolphins. Okay. So that is a big clash, because we know the Dolphins are going over to New Zealand tomorrow. They will play that game, but if they get through to tonight's game, which will be South, I honestly think South.
7: I'd hate to be playing South Sydney, mate.
0: Yeah, I agree.
7: I would.
6: South
7: hate
6: are a
7: that.
6: Side that. You just don't want them, like, a little bit of momentum. They can turn that into 20 to 30 points in a space of 15, 20 minutes.
7: They've been playing on adrenaline for a while with, you know, all things considered. The Dry Arrow stuff has inspired them, and it can take them a long way. But it also can take a piece of you, because you're so up all the time.
6: Big time.
7: And Jai is a fresh reminder being at training.
6: Yep.
7: But I think that can be a positive thing.
6: And when you've got a coach like Wayne Bennett that knows how to do things like that.
7: Oh, mate.
6: And I just want to throw something at you too. So the winner will play the loser of Dolphins and Warriors.
7: Yeah,
6: but speaking of the Dolphins, bit of news yesterday about Hemiso Tabuiofoe. He's a November 1 guy.
7: Is he?
6: He's a November 1.
7: How is Hammer a November 1 guy?
6: How have they waited so long to do this till November 1? He is asking for a price tag of, $1.4 million.
7: Yeah.
6: Which is deserved.
7: Yeah.
6: And for me, in my opinion, PNG Chiefs will be out of this
7: one. Did they sign him? Is that what you're going to say?
6: They will not be in this, because you look at the outside backs. They don't need outside backs anymore.
7: But they need trainers.
6: But the Dolphins, with Dolphins, Bo, Dolphins have a lot of off-contract players going in November 1. That's a big, tricky one. So they've got to really work. Jack Bostock, we've spoke about before.
7: Jack Bostock
6: will be
7: in Sydney.
6: Does he come back to Sydney?
7: Yes.
6: Does he stay there?
7: Yes,
6: he
7: will.
6: So there's some, you know, the Dolphins, this could be their window.
7: It could be their window. I know what you're saying. But it also could be, the Dolphins could beat the Warriors and slide through. But the Dolphins could go out in straight sets.
6: Correct.
7: Because they could lose and then play Souths in a mood.
6: Ooh.
7: Like, we're assuming Souths gets through. They could play Souths in a mood.
6: I've got one word for you, brother. Well, actually, it might be two words.
7: The troll?
6: Troll mitt.
7: Oh, yeah, troll mitt.
6: Troll mitt.
7: I got three.
6: Is that two or one?
7: I got one
6: troll
7: word.
6: Troll mitt baby. Two words.
0: Baby.
7: That's where I was going. Three syllables.
0: We are live
7: syllables.
0: From Next Door Cafe in Cronulla. I've just seen an adorable bulldog down here.
6: Oh.
0: Also,
6: oh, can we get rid of it? It's wearing a South Sydney
0: shirt. I know, it's wearing a South Sydney shirt.
6: Unbelievable.
7: Its owners are on all fours.
0: Oh, I love it. Next, I could get very generous with keys when we do bonos.
6: Oh, look out.
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11: 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The M4 motorway eastbound from the M7 at Eastern Creek to Homebush Bay Drive, moving reasonably well at 26 minutes. Some moderate congestion for the M5 and just under 20 minutes to get from the interchange in Preston through to the main tunnel entry in Kingsgrove. And the M2 motorway on track westbound from Lane Cove Tunnel to Windsor Road in 11 minutes. Stuck in traffic? That's enough stuck for one day. With NRMA Roadside, 9 times out of 10, they get you back on the road. 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
30: Hey, I'm Michaela Savage. The Crash Investigation Unit is looking into a collision involving a car and a truck in our west. It happened on Mulgoa Road in Penrith late last night. A passenger in the car was taken to hospital in a serious condition with leg injuries. The drivers of both vehicles have undergone mandatory testing. The man behind the wheel of the car was also treated by paramedics before being taken to hospital for further care. We'll soon be able to get treatment for ear infections and wounds without the need to visit a GP. The state government's rolling out a trial at eligible pharmacists to take pressure off doctors' surgeries.
0: There are about 40 or 50 pharmacists right now that have done the training and are ready to practice. And we'll probably have by the end of this year about 250 pharmacists ready to go.
30: 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And excitement is building for the first regular season NFL game ever hosted in Australia. The LA Rams and San Francisco 49ers will go head-to-head in front of a packed MCG this morning.
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1: Having Latrell back is outstanding. Like, they've got strike everywhere. Cody Walker's pulled his head in. You know, no more brain snaps. Who else is playing well? Talis Duncan's back.
30: Broncos star Reece Walsh might be injured, but it's understood he's still part of Australia's extended World Cup squad. And there are reports the Dolphins could re-sign star Hamiso Tabuai-Fido on a $1.4 million deal.
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30: Triple M Sydney weather. Partly cloudy today, heading for a top of 22 degrees in Penrith, 20 in the city. And Bo Ryan is giving you double the chances to win his brand new Mazda BT50 to win. 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
12: The countdown is on. 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We call out four names. 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
4: 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You're crazy.
5: It's time to test the statistical knowledge of Sydney's Brains Trust with a guy that's the complete opposite of a genius. It's time for Bo Knows.
6: Yeah, this is a wonderful way as we are live right here in Cronulla at Next Door Cafe to score yourself a double pass members tickets to Run to the Rose Day at Rose Hill Racecourse this Saturday if you get this stat correct.
7: All right, it's a good one. As the sun comes up,
6: it's
7: here.
6: It's beautiful here in Cronulla.
21: What do you mean? It's pelting down with rain.
6: That's no, it's not.
21: How
6: is
21: good
6: it?
21: Is it? Yeah, put your hand out.
6: Oh,
21: yeah.
6: See, we're under a tent. No, we can't tell.
7: We're
21: under Bo's tent.
6: Oh, that's right. I'm cozy under a tent while everyone else is in the elements.
7: Where yes. Kat and I are sitting, the sun is out. Where you're sitting, Woodsy, on the Bexley side of Cronulla, it's pissing down.
21: Tell me about it.
7: All right, Frisky Friday, Bo Knowles. 1,400 people get injured every year from this. What is it? That is a wide. That's wide open.
6: So whole world.
7: Whole world.
21: And guys, it is Frisky
6: it is.
21: Friday.
7: 1,400 people Friday. Get injured every year.
21: Oh yes.
6: I'm going to call this and say it's sex.
7: Oh wow.
21: Excuse me.
7: How do you get injured doing that?
6: Have you ever heard of Dennis Rodman and what's
21: Carmen
6: her name?
21: Electra.
6: Carmen Electra, the running jump.
21: Yeah, the running jump.
7: Oh yeah, but that's one person injured.
6: Yeah, so that's one that we know of.
7: Maybe they both.
6: That we know of.
7: Maybe they both.
21: Can you classify cramp as an injury?
6: Yeah, a Charlie horse. I would, because you have to stand up in order to get rid of that, and then you're done.
7: But you're right. What happens after the cramp? The straighten the leg, and then you tread on the mirror falls, knocks you out.
21: Boom.
6: Yeah, it's a flow-on effect.
21: Or you could just push a little bit too hard.
6: Yeah, string is what they say.
7: Yeah.
21: The old banjo string could
7: be ripped. We've got production running up to this.
6: Oh, we actually have a number for this.
7: Oh, hang on, 60. Hang on, is that for this? Oh,
21: no,
7: geez. We've got
21: producer Nikki is saying 69er. What does that mean?
7: Oh, 6,290 people.
21: You're a sicko, Nikki.
7: Oh, shit. 62% of people die every year from sex. What is it?
6: Get hurt. Are you kidding? 62%?
7: You don't have to mime. It's not charades. Just speak and tell me.
8: 62% of people get injured during sex per year.
6: That's a big number.
7: 62% of people.
6: God, so what? That can't be right.
21: In the world.
6: 38% of people aren't getting injured.
7: Yeah, but so hang on. So there's 100 people that have sex every day and 62 of them are injured.
6: I'm sorry.
7: So every time I have sex... Two out of three times I'm getting injured.
8: Well, that is just
7: great. You learn something every day.
9: I only have one a year, and then I've got my missus up, so I don't count.
30: Well, the two times I've had it this year, I've been uninjured both times.
9: Well, it's an injury for my wife.
7: Well,
9: a 9-month injury.
7: Well, I've just now that I think of it, the last three times I've had sex, I'm injured. My arm's killing me.
9: Yeah, the forearm's just. Hello, Popeye.
7: My arm's killing me.
30: Do you count a broken heart? Maybe that's...
7: Broken heart?
30: Yeah, that's an injury.
9: How's your pillow?
7: Kissing the mirror.
9: Yeah. Oh, yeah.
7: Bloody mirror, broke the mirror.
9: What about
7: again?
9: Your pocket pee?
7: Pocket pee?
30: That correct?
7: Is that correct? Incorrect. What do you think it is, Sydney? 1,400 people get injured every year from this. What is it? Give us a call, 1-333-53, or a text 0457-10-1049. What a
30: yes,
7: track.
30: And you can discover more than just racing. Be here for it 19th of September to the 7th of November. Tickets are on sale now at theraces.com.au or win those members' tickets with us next. It's Bo Ryan, Kat and Woodsy on Triple M.

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1: 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You're crazy.
2: 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It's time for Bo Knows.
0: This is your chance to walk away with a double pass. Members tickets to Run to the Rose Day at Rosehill Racecourse this Saturday by getting this stat correct.
3: 1,400 people get injured every year from this. What is it? And it's Frisky Friday. Need I remind you?
4: And it's not what? What was Kat's guess?
3: Kat's guess was sex. Okay, to be clear, what position?
0: Oh, well, it can be any. I'd say the more vigorous ones are where you're in trouble.
4: I think Kat said reverse cowgirl off air.
0: I did not say.
4: Is that right?
3: Remember those days?
0: Definitely not up there in my favourites.
4: Oh, yeah.
3: Reverse cowgirl. Wow. Let's go to Cherie with the Sharks jersey on. Welcome to the show.
4: Yes, Cherie. Yeah, the Sharkies.
3: Good morning. Go the Sharks. 1,400 people get injured every year from this, and it's not sex, Cherie.
5: Is it opening a bottle of champagne?
3: Oh, I don't hate that.
0: Yes.
3: I don't hate that.
0: That's a great one.
4: You've seen, like, they do like, the TikTok ones with, like, the knife, and they try to go...
0: It
4: just cuts everywhere.
0: What's that called again? The sabering.
4: I have no idea, but...
0: Yep. Yeah, the sabering. I've done it in Passion Pop when I was 18, of course. Went straight up
4: Passion
0: the lip.
4: Pop. I had the old goon bag.
3: With a what?
0: It just released without me being aware of it and popped straight up on the lip.
4: It's not the
0: Year 11 formal.
4: Oh, yeah.
3: Did you get injured?
0: Yeah.
3: Split. Well, there you go. There's an injury. I've got a feeling it could be more. My algorithm on social media is full of two things. Blokes trying to start motorbikes in their backyard and driving through fences.
4: Okay.
0: Yes.
4: Yep.
3: Blokes trying to park jet skis at boat harbours and driving the whole car in.
4: Okay.
3: And people walking out at a wedding, grooms.
4: Yep.
3: And smashing, you know when they smash wine bottles on the ground?
0: Yep. Oh, and they shoot up.
3: Shoot up.
0: Yeah.
3: And every single time they smash in their hands.
0: Yep.
4: Oh.
3: So that is technically opening a champagne bottle. I have a feeling it's higher. When was the last time you got injured, Cherie, opening one?
5: Well, I had a near miss. It was coming out of the bottle and I
3: dodged it.
0: Ducked your head.
5: It just nicked me on the side of the eye. Tiny little
4: great reaction.
5: Bruise.
4: Yeah. Yes.
3: Yeah. Imagine that, explain that to your partner.
4: Oh, yeah.
3: What happened to your eye? You're out drinking with the girls, come back, you got a black eye, you got a cut face from a champagne bottle.
4: Jesus.
3: Should
4: Christ.
3: See the bottle.
4: Oh, yeah.
3: Cherie says,
4: how big was it?
3: Opening a champagne bottle. Incorrect.
4: That's a great guess.
3: What's the number there? 27,000 people in Australia. Get injured
4: got some
3: every
4: heads,
3: year from opening a champagne bottle. Good on you.
0: Cherie, I'm going to give you a key.
4: Oh, she's got a key.
0: Oh, yeah, you've got a key to the brand new BT50, which is right
4: you
0: behind you.
4: Right
0: we'll see you next
4: Cherie.
0: Week.
3: Hey, good on you.
4: Alan.
3: That's the mood she's in.
4: And go the Sharkies.
3: We're rewarding mediocrity today. That's how we are. We don't care, but good on you.
0: Look, presence and spirit, that's what I'm rewarding, and Cherie has it.
3: That's what I'm talking. I love it. She's in a mood.
4: Oh,
3: that's in a giving mood. Let's go to Carl from Mount Kohler. Carl, welcome to the show.
6: Good morning, guys.
4: Morning, Carl.
3: Morning, Carl. 1,400 people get injured every year from this. What is it?
6: I reckon it's people playing ping pong. You can easily injure yourself doing that.
0: Ping pong?
4: Are you saying ping pong balls or ping pong as in playing?
3: My uncle lost an eye in Thailand.
4: Yeah, so I had a couple of mates to that as well.
3: We were there. I said, mate, you got it. You can't sit too close to them. And they were like, bang.
0: Never like, take the front row seat.
3: Because it was like, bum, bum, goldfish, pigeon, goldfish, pigeon, ping pong ball.
4: And when you think they're done, they've got a couple left in there.
3: When you think there's no balls left, three or four trout come, a live trout.
4: It's like their own Nerf gun.
3: It's a Nerf gun. My uncle lost an eye.
0: Including in the stats, is that correct?
4: Wow.
0: Good on you, Carl.
3: Hey, Carl. When
6: Thank
3: was
6: you.
3: The last
6: Thanks,
3: time you got injured playing ping pong, and how'd you do it?
4: He just got back from Thailand 2 days ago.
3: How'd you do it, Carl?
6: No, it was about 5 years ago. I just rolled my ankle.
4: We'll go with that one.
0: Dodging them all.
3: Slipped on
4: what? And he didn't slip on the ball either.
3: Did my ankle running to the bar, running to the stage to tip. Good on you, Carl. Have a safe weekend, mate.
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9: 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It's Jace Flaxman in Mascot, a breakdown, and that's Airport Drive westbound near the M8 tunnel exit. In Greenacre, reports of a breakdown also. Waterloo Road northbound at Ivy Street. And if you headed to Cronulla to see Bocat and Woodsy, President Avenue and the Kingsway are all looking clear for the run into Cronulla. It's spring season at Freedom. 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
2: 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Bo Ryan, Kat and Woodsy are live from Next Door Cafe in Cronulla. Come down for a free coffee, a pie and a chance to win a key to Bo Ryan's wheels.
0: Yeah, today is a very significant day, 25 years since the world watched in horror during 9/11. One of our producers, Nikki, was living in New York at the time. We're going to get her account next. It's Bo Ryan, Kat and Woodsy on Triple M.

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1: Details now on this breaking story, a major story tonight. A plane has crashed into the World Trade Center in New York.
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3: Our very freedom came under attack in a series of deliberate and deadly terrorist acts.
4: Yeah, it's 25 years today, can you believe it, since 9-11. A moment that stopped the entire world in its tracks. We remember the fear and wondering what would happen next. Now, our producer, I want to say favourite producer, Nikki, was living in New York when it happened, witnessing a city come to terms with a terrorist attack. Nikki, thanks for jumping on.
5: No problem.
4: Explain where you were and what unfolded before your eyes on the day of 9-11, 25 years ago.
5: Yeah, so I was actually heading into Manhattan to go to work. It was supposed to be my day off, and I was supposed to be actually playing tennis down at World Trade Center at Battery Park with another Jeez. Aussie friend.
4: Mm. Well.
5: But according to work, so we didn't end up. It was at 9 o'clock we were supposed to be there.
4: Well.
5: So I was heading into work, and then I heard about the first plane hitting. And so I pulled over, and from where I was living in Queens, Sunnyside, you could see across to Manhattan. And so I started ringing around, had lots of friends that were down there. And as that was happening, I saw the second plane hit the second tower.
6: Mm. Can I ask, what goes straight through your mind, Nikki, when you've seen that second plane? Because you've obviously heard about the first one. And then you're watching it happen live.
5: Well, first, when the first one hit, we all thought that it was, because there used to be like little tourist planes that would go around Manhattan.
4: I've been on them. People get engaged and you fly around.
5: So everyone just assumed that was what it was. And then when the second plane hit, that was it. Everyone was just like, what is happening? And then I could hear on the radio that the Pentagon got hit, and then the Pennsylvania. And we thought it was World War III.
4: What's like the rest of the world did.
6: Yeah, 100%.
7: Did you have any friends that were in any of those towers?
5: Yeah, so I had quite a few friends that were down there. In particular, one of my mates worked for Morgan Stanley, and they actually had the most tenants for Tower 2, South Tower. And when the first plane hit Tower 1, they were they activated their evacuation plan. And once that's activated, they cannot stop it. So they had about nearly 3,000 employees, and so they started evacuating. But whilst this was happening, the Port Authority, which is like the transit police, that they got on the loudspeaker and said, anyone in Tower 2, just stay where you are. It's only Tower 1 affected. Jeez. Everybody stay where you are, which is why there's so many more people were killed in Tower 2, because they all stayed.
6: Jeez.
4: When you think about those moments, and we actually spoke to North Sullivan yesterday, a photographer who was there.
5: Yep.
4: I mean, Kat said it, the sliding door moments, you could have been here, should have been here. People, we read about them still 25 years to the day. In terms of your people directly involved in your life and friends, were there people that went to work, or people that you know that went to work that day and didn't come home?
5: Everyone actually, we couldn't speak to them for a few days, couldn't find them. There was that sort of fear, but everybody that I knew got out and got away. Like, one of my friends lived in Midtown, but they had to go south when they were evacuated and just jumped on a boat down and ended up in New Jersey.
4: Yeah.
5: And they were just there for days because they couldn't get back into the city, because they basically locked down the whole city.
4: Mm-hmm.
5: So once you're in there...
6: I remember you were saying your partner was in the NYPD. Did he have any involvement in what happened? Like, had to go help out, go straight to the site?
5: So he was actually in the police academy at the time, and they got deployed to go down at, say, 9 o'clock.
6: Ooh.
5: And then... Also, all communication, like at your mobile phones, you couldn't ring anyone. No one, it was just obviously everything was jammed. So I actually didn't hear from him again until he walked in the door at 3 a.m.
7: Oh, he must have been frantic.
5: I didn't know what was happening.
7: Yeah. How was he in the aftermath? Because obviously he would have had a lot of colleagues affected.
5: Absolutely.
7: And yeah, how was he in? Because it just would have been a city in mourning that you would have witnessed for the next little while.
5: Well, look, for him, it was pretty traumatic, because he actually was down at the pile every day for 2 weeks.
7: Oh.
5: And he was actually on morgue duty, where they actually had to pick up pieces and deceased people and put them in. It was just horrendous. So, he didn't come back from that very well.
4: Nikki, let's talk about the city, not only the city, the entire country coming together. You were there, you were around Ground Zero, and what it looked like seeing people helping each other, comforting each other, embracing each other, and the beauty of human race in that, in those moments.
5: Yeah. Well, a lot of people would know when you go to New York, there's a lot of there's not a lot of banter on the streets. Like there's a lot of people who've got people places to be. They've got to go. Everyone's in a hurry, and there's noise and sirens and everything. But in those last, in those weeks afterwards, there were strangers. You were hugging strangers in the street. Mm. People were really just
7: coming together.
5: And so the city all came together just to help each other. And just see how we were going to get through this, because then there was threats of chemical warfare. We thought the subways were going to go.
4: Well, the anthrax bridges, stuff, that's right. That's
5: everything.
4: Right.
5: So it was really, everyone was on edge, but that we all came together and strangers like hugging each other.
6: Have you been back since, Nikki? Like, what's your feelings and what's the emotions like when you go to those sites?
5: Well, it's the city has changed forever. The skyline has obviously changed forever. Like, one thing about the World Trade Center is that whenever you'd get out of the subway, the first thing you would do is you'd look up, and that was your bearings on where you were in the city.
7: Yeah.
5: And that was, it's just like driving in from like Jersey or Staten Island to see that skyline gone was just, it's horrific,
4: It's, I'd never been there before, 25 years ago, so I can't explain it, but it does have this energy.
7: And it does.
4: And it has this energy about it, New York, and not many places in the world have. And I feel like it's kept that energy.
5: Yep.
4: And the city and the people that live in the city will always be stronger than whatever happens to it. But our thoughts are with a lot of people today. There's a lot of Australians that have been involved in it, a lot of people affected by it, and we can only imagine the pain. I guess it just means we should hug each other a little bit more tighter.
5: Absolutely.
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11: 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Hurry, ends September 12. It's Jace Flaxman checking your M's at the M2 motorway, heavy eastbound at Pennant Hills Road, with reports of a breakdown, queues at Barkley Road, the M4 motorway at Prospect, a reported breakdown eastbound, Clunes Ross Road, and the M5 is slow citybound past Currajong Road, only 20 minutes from Preston to Kingsgrove though. 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
18: Morning, I'm Michaela Savage. A car and a truck have crashed in our west overnight. Emergency services were called to Mulgoa Road in Penrith. A passenger in the car was treated at the scene before being taken to hospital in a serious condition after suffering injuries to his leg. Both drivers have been taken for mandatory testing. Today marks 25 years since 9/11. The terror attack claimed almost 3,000 lives, including 10 Australians.
19: Amid its horror, we saw the greatest side of humanity. From the passengers and office workers

0: Minister Anthony Albanese there calls for a royal commission into the decisions made during the COVID pandemic. That's from doctors and scientists who have gathered in Sydney overnight. And the AMA New South Wales has described a trial giving pharmacists across the state greater powers to treat certain conditions like wounds and ear infections as another slap in the face for doctors.
1: Stay ahead of the game with Betr during the NRL finals. When the greats bet, they bet with Betr. 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
0: The Knights and Rabbitohs kick off finals footy at Allianz Stadium tonight. Former player Josh Reynolds reckons South will get the job done.
3: Look, I think it'll be a very streaky game. This year, these two sides have played games where it's gone like one team's winning at the start, other team comes back, so it's like going to be a very seesawing affair.
0: And the Dolphins are reportedly on track to re-sign star Hamiso Tabuai-Fido on a $1.4 million deal. He's off contract next season and becomes eligible for free agency from November 1. It'd be the richest deal in the club's history.
4: Different.
0: Triple M Sydney weather, partly cloudy today, heading for a top of 22 degrees in Penrith, 20 in the city. And Bo Ryan is giving you double the chances to win his brand new Mazda BT50 to win Keep It Locked on 104.9 Triple M.
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7: Whiskey Friday live here at Next Door Cafe in Cronulla, supporting the Sharkies as they head on into the finals. 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Keacock, obviously, we're going to kick that off at 8 o'clock.
8: Yeah, that's exciting. Plenty. I've never seen so many keys on a cock.
7: No,
8: especially
7: either.
8: For 8 o'clock around 8 a.m. Our executive producer, Josh, will be running northbound on North Cronulla Beach. He's small, he's nippy, but he will run out of gas.
9: Jeez, you can feed him, mate.
8: You can just whack him. You can read.
9: I can't wait for this.
7: It's the first time we've participated.
9: Yes. I've signed up three times.
8: We said we can't do it. And then when he starts, we've got moustaches on.
9: There's no HIAs today either.
8: Yeah, yeah. So when you think there's and no more keys on him, they're inside him.
7: Yeah, look under.
9: I'll warn him.
7: Yeah.
8: You got to pull him out of him. Our Downy next door, free coffees all morning. You just have to use the code word.
7: Are you going to give it away again, or are we? Is that too frisky?
8: BCW is the code word. Straight up. Now the run clubs aren't here. BCW, you will get a free coffee, unlimited free coffee.
9: Yeah.
8: TBC.
9: 2-9.
8: Rudolph is stretching. Yoga. He'll be down here very, very shortly.
7: Speaking of, we've got footy tickets to give away as well to both games. We've got Panthers and Roosters and Sharks and Cowboys to give away.
8: Great games.
9: Huge games.
8: Great, really important games. Hard to get tickets there. You come down here, you get yourself some tickets. Cam.
9: Yep.
7: I'm going to throw this out there. Obviously, we've got Keacock at 8 o'clock.
8: Throw it.
9: Yeah.
7: At 7:40, we're going to involve the crowd here. So you've still got, 40 minutes to get down here. I'm going to give away a whole bunch of keys.
9: Oh, yes.
7: In a game we play at about 7:40.
9: A game? So we got a game now?
7: Yeah.
9: Yes.
7: Yeah, well, we are joined by the wonderful Braithen Astor.
9: Oh, wow.
7: Is Bo Ryan, Kat Woodsy on Triple M live from Next Door Cafe in Cronulla.

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1: A long range shot from Anasta.
2: He's got it!
1: Oh, what a kick! He got a kick! Anasta has nailed it!
2: An intercept takes it to the line and scores for the Bulldogs to win.
3: Yeah, you know the name, the man who really just turns it up a notch this time of year. He's done it in his whole NRL career, and he's doing it in his broadcasting career. Whatever he's selling.
4: He's a freak.
3: Whatever he's selling, I'm buying. We are buying. Brayton Astor, welcome to the show, mate.
5: Hello, legends. You've brushed me today. In God's country, are we? We're in God's country.
3: The door was open, mate. We're not going to go there because you do not leave.
5: I don't cross Anzac Parade, sorry.
3: You don't cross, you definitely don't cross Anzac Bridge, that's for sure. Hey, the games. Let's get straight into this weekend's games. I mean, look, Newcastle are under strength, and Souths tonight, Souths have a formidable team. But still, with Kalyn Ponga in the team, anything can happen, mate.
5: Yeah, it can. Souths are definitely, we know, the informed team, and everyone's tipping them to be the only team really to win that could possibly win a premiership from outside the top four. But I do see some vulnerabilities in Souths, although they've got some big name players, and they've got enough players in that team to beat anyone on their day. If you can starve them of possession and try and tire them out, I think you can get them through the middle. I think they're a bit vulnerable there. They look like they're a little bit, I wouldn't say unfit, but I'd say...
3: What you're saying, they're underdone. They look underdone.
5: You just look at other teams in the middle of a third of the field, and I think that the top teams like Penrith and the Warriors, they're ruthless, relentless, they're fit as, they're hard rock, they're ready to go. Souths have just kind of had this late run. I think they can beat anyone on their day, but you got the likes of Kalyn Ponga sniffing around the ruck and causing them a few dramas and Crossland out a dummy half. But the concern for me with Newcastle is they're just a little bit short in the forwards. Saifidi injury.
3: Mooney. If they can handle South's forward pack and Camaro's quick play the balls, it could be anything.
4: That's where it's going to be. But, Brad, I want to take you to tomorrow's game. The Warriors taking on the Dolphins. This one is one I'm really looking forward to because I think the Warriors have got them in the pack, but outside backs, the Dolphins, geez, this is going to be a huge clash. It's like a like-for-like game, isn't it?
5: It is, Woodsy, and it's an exciting game. You know, it's two teams you love to watch, and you talk about the Dolphins, 1-7, they're probably the best in the comp. That's how lethal they are in their outside backs with speed and even their creativity with Nikorima and Katoa in the halves is second to none. So they're a dangerous team to play, and then you've got to play the Warriors, though. You go over to New Zealand, it's like they've got an extra player on the field with their crowd. Their crowd's unbelievable. It's an intimidating place to go. And you got the likes of Fisher Harris leading that forward pack that have been fantastic all year. And they're probably the best coached team in the competition. So, you know, it's going to be a really entertaining game to watch. The Dolphins can beat them, although I would be leaning towards the Warriors.
0: Braith, lastly, Sharks and Cowboys. Mm. What do you think?
5: I actually think the Sharks will win this. And I'm not saying that just because you're in Cronulla. But I think, Sharks last week, were very good. I thought they should have beat Melbourne. They rested a lot of players. Trindle comes back in. They didn't have Hines on the field. Their defence was really good last week. And you could see at halftime that Craig Fitzgibbon was really happy with their effort and their attitude and their commitment, their physicality. So I think that's exactly what they needed heading into this week. With Trindle back, it completely transforms their team. And I think they'll be just too good for the Cowboys. I think they'll win and win well. The Cowboys are very dangerous. Dearden's back. He's only returned the last few weeks, so they should be better for that. But they've just been that inconsistent. They've got to travel down to Sydney. And I think the home ground and just a little bit too much class and consistency from Cronulla throughout the year will get them through.
3: I think people, when they write off Cronulla, that's what they like. And I think a lot of people have done that. They're outside of the Shire, have written them off. So Cronulla have got them where they want them. Now, this Panthers-Roosters game, which we are giving tickets away, believe it or not, here live very soon. You're always honest here with us, and I love it. But I'm not sure if you're still on the Roosters payroll, but whatever. Panthers go to another level this time of year. But the Roosters are a team that, if anyone can beat the Panthers, it's them.
5: Yep.
3: Who wins this, mate?
5: Yeah, they beat them last time they played, and DC had his best game of the year. So they'll take confidence from that, but they have lost three in a row, and they have been ordinary the last three games. You know, you look at the Panthers, they love this time of year. I think the stat was like they'd won 14 of 15 finals games or something like that. Like, it's pretty crazy. They get Mitch Kenny back, Isaiah Yeo come back. They played half a game last week, so they only get stronger. And you know, winning comps is off the back of defence, and that's what Penrith specialise in. So, you know, Nathan Cleary in the halves. All eyes are going to be on Savala and Cherry Evans and that combination and how they go. And without Sam Walker being there now for the final series, the pressure is on them. They've rested all their players. They do have the team that can beat Penrith and win the comp, but I don't think they'll be good enough this week. I think they'll definitely be competitive and it'll be a great game, but I just think Penrith are too good.
0: Braith, we want to keep you around. Next, we want to ask you about your footy memories from your time playing in finals.
3: Not all of them.
0: Well, some of the highlights.
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8: 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A crash on Chapel Street, northbound Canterbury Road. The M2 motorway is thinning out eastbound at Pennant Hills Road after a breakdown. And the M4 at Prospect, the truck breakdown eastbound at Clunies Ross Street in the breakdown lane. 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
3: 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We are with Braith Anasta. We want to get his, highlights or memories from his time playing in the finals next. It's Bo Ryan, Cat Woodsy on Triple M.

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1: Oh, no, audio coming up.
0: Oh,
1: here we go.
0: No,
1: sorry,
0: just,
1: my bad.
0: You're just introducing Brave.
2: We've already done this.
1: I'm trying to wait for the Brave announcer.
0: Unless you want his highlights again.
1: No, well, that's what we're actually leading into. So I thought we're going to do
3: announcer
1: from the sideline.
2: We didn't want to give away that highlight because that's probably what he's going to talk about. There we go. Break your heart again.
1: Well, do you want to play a race card? But we just played it. Hey, finals series. You know, the thing about finals, the people that have played, NRL or they played at the top level, the game goes to another level last couple of rounds in the season, and then finals it goes again, and each game it just goes bigger and bigger. You've been a part of some of the biggest and greatest games in history. You've won competitions, you've lost grand finals. Some of the most memorable moments you've had, and I mean, we're going to go there, so just like, go there off the top.
3: We'll go there straight away, Bo, because you love this one. 2010, obviously against the West Tigers. the field goal to take it to extra time on the buzzer, that's obviously a moment that I dreamt of my whole life. Like, it was an incredible moment, and it was one that got us literally through to the grand final, because as the kick was going over, if it had missed, we were out, because there was an upset in the other games with the old final series. And although we finished top four, we would have been out. So that was, and then of course, Sean Kenny Dow with the intercept off Paul Fultz's, Liam Fulton's pass. But that was a great game, because it obviously went for nearly 100 minutes, I think. But we'd played nearly 100 minutes the week before against the Warriors. So it was like 2 weeks in a row we had golden point games or extra time games. And then we obviously went on from there to play the Titans in the prelim and won that, and got beaten the grand final against the Dragons, unfortunately.
1: You go through, I mean, you've played obviously Roosters and the Dogs. We won't touch on the grand final stuff because we're leading into grand final week.
3: Yeah.
1: But at the Bulldogs,
3: yes,
1: you've played a part in arguably one of the best teams in the modern era. When you get to this end of the year, the pointy end of the season, and there might be kids listening, they might be playing finals in local league or anything, what happens there in terms of leadership, and how did you guys get through that, especially the 2004 period? What happens, does the leaders come in, the captains drive you all the way through, or is it because you were a kid when you played your first final?
3: Well, it's about standards, you know. It's about standards, and we had high standards. We trained harder, we thought, than anyone else, and that's when it comes to fruition, is the final series. So that whole year of training, the pre-season back in, you know, November, when nobody's watching and, you know, it's hot and, you know, you're doing the hard work with your teammates, that's when it pays off at the back end of the year. That's why I fear for teams that aren't ready. You know, you've got to be ready. You know, you can't, that's why not many teams win from outside the four, because it's about consistency, it's about fitness, it's about resilience. It's about turning up every week, and then you've got to go to another level when finals time come. Well, if you're not at that level yet, the teams that are already there, they're going to go even higher, and it gets faster, it gets more physical, and every moment matters, every moment counts. The bigger the play, the more pressure that's on, the bright lights that are on you, you need to step up and you need to ice that moment. If you don't, it could cost you the moment of your life, and that's winning a grand final or a prelim. And you know, so it's just about icing those moments under pressure.
2: And Brett, I want to ask you a question. Like, this time of year, so we've gone through the 27 rounds. You know, we've watched the games. We've all been retired. I've been retired for a couple of years, with yourself and Bo for quite a while. Do you ever get that itch like you'd love to be back out there again? Because that's, I really miss this time of year.
3: Yeah, well, it's the only time, really. It's the only time that you get the itch. And I think that's because you miss the feeling, right? The feeling of rocking up to a grand final and the crowds and the fans, and you know everyone's watching and everyone stops for those games, and you've got an opportunity to create one of the best memories of your life, and you know, just the adrenaline and the excitement, it's something that you can, you know, never replace in your life, really. And that's why a lot of players struggle with life after footy, because of those moments that we have, and they're so special, they're so unique, and we're lucky we get to share those moments and be a part of them throughout our career, but they just go when it's over, you know, and you never get it again. That's why I would say to the players that are there now, that it's a great opportunity, and it's one that you just never forget for the rest of your life.
1: And you were a guy that looks for those moments. I mean, you're still looking for those moments in your broadcasting career. I'm being honest. I'm being serious. So you like putting yourself under pressure, and that's it is the reason you are where you are. We appreciate your time, mate. You're on Fox tonight.
3: No, I got the night off. I'm doing tomorrow the double header. A double header tomorrow. Big shift. Big shift tomorrow.
1: Hey, be safe tonight. I can only picture what you're getting up to tonight.
3: I've got Coops on tomorrow night with me too, Bowie.
1: My favourite. We will see you on air tomorrow night, and we'll see you next week.
3: Have the best weekend, guys. Thank you.
2: See you, Bowie.
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7: 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It's Jace Flaxman checking your M's. The M4 in Prospect, the truck breakdown eastbound at Clooney's Ross Street. It's now in the breakdown lane. The M2 eastbound from Windsor Road to the Lane Cove Tunnel is a 20-minute trip. And the M7 moving well eastbound from Richmond Road to the M2 motorway in 20 minutes also. The Jayco Made for Summer sale is now on with great deals across the range. Visit Jayco Sydney today and get summer ready. 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
3: From Penrith to Parramatta, the news that matters. 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
4: Morning, I'm Michaela Savage. A crash involving a car and a truck in our west is being investigated. It happened on Mulgoa Road in Penrith late last night. The drivers of both vehicles have undergone mandatory testing. The man behind the wheel of the car was also treated by paramedics before being taken to hospital for further care, while his passenger was taken to hospital in a serious condition with leg injuries. Doctors are slamming moves to give pharmacists in New South Wales expanded powers to treat conditions like ear infections and wounds. The AMA says it's a slap in the face for GPs, claiming it'll put patients' health at risk. However, the health minister says it's about making treatment more accessible. Briefly, the parents of Matilda, the youngest victim of the Bondi terror attack, have revealed plans to create a foundation in her name. And not long to go now until the first regular season NFL game ever hosted in Australia kicks off. Fans are packing into the MCG in Melbourne to watch the LA Rams take on the San Francisco 49ers.
1: Stay ahead of the game with Betr during the NRL finals. When the greats bet, they bet with Betr. 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
4: No second chances for the Knights and the Bunnies in their elimination final tonight. Our own Aaron Wood says it's impressive to see Newcastle make the top eight this season.
2: Knights were the wooden spooners last year. They have done so well to turn that around and get to where they are. With the amount of injuries that they've had, we caught up with Kalen Ponga early in the week. We know he's in a great space.
4: While it's South's first time playing finals since 2022, and it's understood Hamiso Tabuai-Fido could re-sign with the Dolphins, he's eyeing off a $1.4 million deal to stay at Redcliffe.
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4: Triple M Sydney weather, partly cloudy today, heading for a top of 22 degrees in Penrith, 20 in the city. And Bo Ryan is giving you double the chances to win his brand new Mazda BT50 to win. 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
26: Bo Ryan, Kat and Woodsy are live from Next Door Cafe in Cronulla. Come down for a free coffee, a pie and a chance to win a key to Bo Ryan's wheels.
27: Yeah, lots of keys up for grabs. Actually, next we'll have plenty of opportunity. Also at 8 o'clock, we're running the Keacock. The Keacock will have keys just strapped all to his back.
28: How many did you bring, Kat?
27: Oh, at least 20.
28: 20,000?
2: 20,000?
28: Wow. Jeez.
27: Yeah,
28: good
27: pretty
28: girl.
27: Generous. Yeah,
28: well
27: thank
28: done.
2: 20,000, my feet on Puffy LAP.
28: Our little EP, he's had a really good run, and there's a huge chance he's going to die. But he's going to...
2: How good is that?
28: It's well, no, it's sad. But he is...
2: Good content.
28: It's great for the show.
2: we need to make some sacrifices every now and then.
28: We do have a memory package coming after Dangerous Dave today. We've already got that ready for him. Yeah. While you stand there, Woods.
2: Say goodbye.
28: Woods, are you on your shoulder? You got the Gallows pie, the champions.
2: I've got the belt, man. I've got the belt. So I've got the boys from Gallows. Let's come. Let's go speak to him. I've got Sean. He's too young. Jackson.
28: Come on.
2: And Campbell. Bronson, he's prepping for a huge game for the South Sydney Rabbitohs. The boys... We've got a challenge. Sunday week, don't we? So what are we doing down at, Coogee Bay Hotel? We're going to be eating pies. Obviously, I'm doing the celebrity challenge. I don't know how I made the celebrity list.
28: Because you're a celebrity. You're on the agenda senders.
2: Agenda senders, brother.
28: Sorry, mate.
2: Who have we got in the celebrity challenge, Sean?
29: So we've got Mark M.G. Geyer.
2: Yep.
29: Big Spud Carroll.
28: Heard of him.
29: We've got bigger Craig Salvatore these days.
2: Yep.
29: We've got Billy Moore. Queenslander Billy Moore's coming all the way down. Because, of course, he's competing for $5,000 cash as well.
2: Well, you mentioned cash, and there's one name you left off the list and the belt, but you left that Paul Gallen. Have you spoken to him? Has he been training?
29: Well, Paul Gallen actually put a bit of a challenge to you yesterday, saying, Woodsy, how about this? Can you beat this? And there wasn't that much to beat, actually.
28: Well,
29: I think you might already have him covered before you start.
2: It'll be tough when you mention $5,000 cash, but you know what? I'm thinking right now, so you've got all the Carlos pies down here. We've got a couple of locals. Why don't we do a little challenge now and get a little pie eating contest with everyone down here?
28: Love it.
2: What do you reckon?
28: Put a and key in the pie.
2: Maybe the winner gets a key to the car as well.
28: Put a couple of keys in the pies.
2: So I reckon we get like producer Nikki and Puffy who's about to run in the key cock. I reckon they get a couple of heads. How many do we need?
28: 40, I'm thinking.
27: I reckon give at least 10.
2: Yep, get a couple of
28: pies. I'm thinking 200.
2: And then Garlo can judge it. And the first two pies or one? How are they going to do it? Is it timed or how many are they going to eat?
28: Yeah, timed.
27: It's got to be timed. How quick you can chuck it down.
2: Here we go. How quick you can eat one pie.
28: For the pie eating contest, do you have to pay MG and Paul Gallen to go? Because they don't do anything for without getting paid.
29: Well, that's confidential. We can't.
28: All right. Okay. Yeah. Well done. All good.
2: We've all got different amounts, brother.
28: Yeah. So I'll take that as a yes.
2: Yeah.
28: Now let's see some fans eat some pies for some keys.
27: Yeah. Here we go. We'll do that next. It is Bo Ryan, Kat, and Woodsy. We are live from Next Door Cafe in Cronulla.

0: Zee on Triple M. We are live from Next Door Cafe, right in front of the Garlo's pie eating competition right now. We thought, you know what? The guys from Garlo's are here. Woodsy's going to be doing a comp next week.
1: Oh, yes. Yep, next Sunday.
0: You have to chuck pies down.
1: How many pies I can eat in 5 minutes?
0: Holy smokes. Yep. I reckon you're good for that. Oh. Right now, though, we're just going to go with who's fastest.
1: Okay.
0: So right now we have Andrew, we've got Lockie, we've got Vaughn, Paul, Ryan and Chad all competing for keys to the Mazda BT50.
1: Yeah, Chad.
0: Oh, there's all different pies as well. Like, I reckon, Andrew, you've chosen the curry one. I reckon you've
1: got... You wouldn't want to be with him on the drive home.
2: Yeah. Show's going well, was that me?
1: Yeah. There he is. He's back.
2: Show's going well. I come in when they're drowning. How are we going? Have we got keys in all these pies?
1: Yep,
0: pretty
2: beautiful,
0: much.
2: Beautiful. Oh, Lockie's in there. A couple of locals. Oh, they're all locals. Look out. All right, you got to count them in, Woods. How are you doing this? He's got that look in his eye in the high vis on the far right, like where someone could die here, but it's going to be great radio. All right, are we ready?
1: I thought it was Paul Gallen.
2: I'm going to do a 3, 2, 1, then a go. So we're sort of going on the 4, if you get that. All right, are we ready? Take a nod for consent. I need a nod from the 12-year-old. Yep. 3, 2, 1, go.
0: Oh, he's chowing. Oh, my Lord. Old mate in the high vis is really going to town.
2: Beautiful.
0: Oh, you've got to put it in, though. You can't just regurgitate it out.
2: A lot on the ground.
0: Wow. I don't know. Oh, the buttered chicken was a bad idea.
2: Go, Lockie. Go, Lockie. You're doing well. Little Lockie in the middle.
0: Oh, Lockie's in.
2: Go, Lockie.
3: What type of pie have you got? Oh.
0: We're so close.
2: 20, yes.
0: Wow. Yes.
2: Hang on, there's a lot on the ground over here,
0: guys.
2: Yeah,
0: there's a lot on your hands. A lot. This is just a real mess. You look like you're about to vomit.
3: Look at his head. What's going on there? Oh.
2: Hey, look.
3: Fair income.
2: You know what Cronulla people are like? They're still eating. I love it.
0: Oh, I think we're about to have someone puke.
3: He's about to up and under. Look at him.
0: Oh, he's gone. Wow. He's gone.
3: Show us your tongue.
2: You puke.
3: No, oh, he's got yes.
2: Oh, wow.
3: He deserves it.
2: Oh. No, you got to prove it. You still got something there. Get out the end.
3: He's got face paint. He deserves it.
2: Oh, you know
0: this
2: what?
0: This is like We Were Warriors.
2: I reckon we give them all a key.
0: I think so, too. Yeah, yeah. That was just so disgusting to watch. Everyone gets a key.
2: Everyone gets a key.
3: Well done, guys.
0: Well done, everyone here. We'll see you next week when you could be scoring the beautiful Mazda BT50 that you see displayed right behind you there. I told you the curry was a bad idea, Andrew. What are you doing? And it's hot.
2: Garlo's pies, get them into you. How good are they?
0: Yeah, well done. Still plenty of Garlo's pies to give away free here too.
2: Unlimited.
0: Come and say hello to the guys and grab yourself a pie. Well done, everyone.
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7: 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Because a conversation could change a life. It's Jace Flaxman in Erskine Park, a breakdown Mumray Road approaching Erskine Park Road, Concord West, a breakdown Concord Road southbound at Phoenix Avenue, and the M4 at Prospect. A truck breakdown, it's eastbound Clunies Ross Street in the breakdown lane. 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
1: It's your Friday on Triple M, and after Bocat and Woodsy, we go non-stop at 9. We always love AC/DC, but this tune was released this week back in 1990. Oh, yeah, we'll get some U2 on as well. And why not a bit of Third Eye Blind for your Friday? It's all coming up non-stop at 9 after Bocat and Woodsy on Triple M.
0: We are live at Next Door Cafe in Cronulla celebrating the Sharkies as they launch into the finals. And speaking of, the wonderful Toby Rudolph, who lives right around the corner, is going to be joining us in just a couple of minutes. It's Bo Ryan, Cat Woodsy on Triple M.

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2: Toby Rudolph's on the charge. Toby Rudolph, unstoppable. Rudolph has reached out. I think he scored. Toby Rudolph for the Sharks. What a try.
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4: can
3: in the
4: Can we say
3: NRL
4: the Journeyman team. Podcast? Sensational. Great Love podcast. Listening to it.
3: Wait, have I said the Journeyman?
4: No, yeah? You haven't.
0: Say it great, again, say it again.
3: Great podcast, yeah.
4: The Journeyman with the Professor, with James Maloney, Jeremy Latimore.
3: Very good.
4: The main star attraction,
3: good
4: Tony
3: podcast.
4: Rudolph.
3: Hey, ooh. Great front rower, but joins us live now. Man, the star of Channel 9, future star. I've been there, done that, mate. It's easiest ever
4: yes.
3: done. But, mate, thanks for joining us. Huge game tomorrow. You're always looking fresh.
0: Is that a serious question?
3: That's a sarcastic question.
0: I did just wake up. Does it look like it?
3: But you always look good. Now, you've got a huge game this weekend. You've been, your year's been up and down. Let's get real. Year's been up and down. But you know what you're going to get with you. And semi-finals, you seem to dial in. But your forwards, if you lead the way tomorrow, you win easy. Mm. If you don't, you get beaten.
0: Well, that's always the way, isn't it? The forward's got to go forward and the back's got to go back, you know? So I think it's always a massive game. Finals time is always huge. September footy, it's what we aim for all year, and we're here again. So it's sort of 5 years in a row since the big fella left here that we've played finals, and it's been, you know, you can't take these moments for granted. It doesn't happen every year. It's been a good run, but it's also a fun fact. It's the second most revisited finals game, Sharks versus Cowboys.
4: Yeah, it is.
1: Is it? Yeah.
4: Someone had a little incident in one of the Sharks versus Cowboys games. It's sitting along the panel here.
3: How hard is it for the ref to count the tackles? Right? So I will walk through Cronulla today. I swear to God, it happened to me yesterday in the CBD. And I hear, hey, Bo Ryan, you cheating dog, seven tackle dog. And I'm turning around, it's a Cowboys fan. Oh, hey, no. Mate, yeah, remember that? I said, mate, I don't know. It's not my job to count the tackles, which I did. I'll be honest with you. I knew it was the seventh. But it's got so much history around the game. The thing is, their forwards are their leaders. Cotter got off. Taumalolo is playing. Who's someone where you have circled for tomorrow night's game where you got to stop him, you stop their leaders?
0: No, I don't really think. I think it's more focusing on us.
3: Coward. Name someone.
0: Bo Ryan. No, it's entirely internal. It's you know, we've been here before now, got a bit of experience behind us, and it's about executing our game plan and playing the way that we can play. If you focus on those things, those things will take care of themselves. It's not about going after one player. Maybe back in the day it was a bit more sort of old school.
3: Thurston, take Thurston out, you win.
0: Would love to. Would love to. Kick pressure, give it here.
4: But what about yourself, mate? Like, obviously it hasn't been the year you wanted. You had a few injuries. You just get back, you got another injury. Mm. I can't believe you've been playing reserve. I'll come out to Cronulla a couple of weeks ago to watch you play, and you're moving out here. But you must be happy. Your form's great again. And, mate, I'm so stoked you are playing finals footy tomorrow, brother.
0: Hey, is there like Hulk Hogan in there?
4: Oh, brother.
0: Oh, brother.
4: You know I love my wrestling, brother.
3: But, Toby, this is the... It feels like...
4: We cut off my question.
3: No, but we have to go there, but Woods, because every year it's next year, Woods. Every year it's next year with the Sharks. It's always next year.
4: Yeah.
3: Next year will be next year. This is the window, because you are losing a lot of high-quality players. All your leaders are 1 year older. I mean, even yourself. Mm. When does the group get together and go, maybe this is the year?
0: No, we had these discussions at the start of the year that we sort of realised we had a fair bunch of players coming off. We didn't have the money to retain everyone. So that was sort of already discussed, but you can't really put too much emphasis on that. Like, don't get me wrong, we want to do a job for the guys that are leaving, but there's also a bunch of new guys coming through that we want to do a job for. Like, last week against the Storm, we had 3 debutants and unfortunately couldn't get the result for them. And it's definitely about sending the guys off in the right way, but it's more about enjoying what we have left together.
4: 100%. Can I ask a personal question? Well, not personal, but you're November 1 guy?
0: This year, yeah
4: you've made no circuit. You're actually Papua New Guinea Chiefs. You wanted to go there.
0: Yeah. Fell on deaf ears.
4: I don't know how they'll do with you in a compound for... I would love to be with you in a compound.
3: Yeah,
0: we were in a compound.
4: And that was fun.
3: Speak for yourself. I want a ticket to that compound. I'll bring my compound moment, people into your compound.
4: How are you going? How are you going with all that stuff? Have you? Are you with the Sharks still next year?
0: No, yeah. I don't know. It hasn't been announced yet or whatever, but I have signed on for one more year with the Sharks.
3: Well, there's the announcement.
4: There we go. That's what we wanted.
1: Oh, wow.
4: He's on.
3: Yes. How does Toby Rudolph not get signed? I mean, there's new teams coming in. Perth, Mal, wake up, brother.
4: Oh, mate.
3: PNG, because the unlimited cap. Yeah. They're trying to play.
4: You
3: like,
4: need a forward?
3: We don't need you. They need you.
4: You need
3: more
4: a forward?
3: Than you need to go to the Papua New Guinea. Trust me.
4: You need right? a hey, you need a forward that's fit, fast, strong, and a great attitude.
3: And likable.
4: And my friend.
3: And likable.
1: And a bit of fun.
3: A lot of forwards aren't likable, man.
0: I needed this morning, guys. This is huge.
3: They go out there and have the worst game of your life.
0: Perfect. Thank you so much.
3: But thank you for joining us. Have we said the Journeyman podcast?
0: Journeyman. Yeah,
4: When can we catch you on the Journeyman?
0: I believe it's released every Wednesday. It can be a Thursday sometimes. Yep. Training schedules sort of conflict, but usually it's out Wednesday. You can get it where you get your podcast.
3: And if it falls over with the Sharks and all the other clubs that should sign you, mate, you have got a wonderful career ahead of you in media. You're a lot locked in at Channel 9, so Channel 7, wakey-wakey, whatever you're doing, except for the NFL. Keep doing your thing, mate, because you are a wonderful representative of the NRL.
0: I appreciate that, both. Thank you so much for having me on, guys. Really appreciate it.
4: We love the dog.
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8: 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It's Jace Flaxman checking your M's. The M7 motorway is steady eastbound from Richmond Road to the M2, only 10 minutes. The Eastern Distributor is slowing northbound, and the M5 motorway is under pace westbound from Moorbank Avenue to the M5 M7 interchange in

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2: Morning, I'm Michaela Savage. Gates are open and ferry passengers are enjoying free rides around Sydney this morning. That's the latest from the Maritime Union of Australia, which has launched industrial action amid a pay dispute with Transdev. Although Transport for New South

0: Wales maintains fares do still apply and travellers should still be tapping on and off. A man sustained leg injuries in a crash in our west. A car and a truck collided in Penrith late last night. The guy was a passenger in the car. He was taken to hospital in a serious condition. Both drivers have been taken for mandatory testing. It's been 25 years since the September 11 attacks changed the world. 10 Australians were among 2,977 people who were killed in the terror attacks. And NFL fans are starting to file into the MCG for this morning's LA Rams and San Francisco 49ers showdown. It'll be the first regular season NFL game ever to be played down under.
1: Stay ahead of the game with Betr during the NRL finals. When the greats bet, they bet with Betr. 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M
0: Sport. Our own Aaron Woods is backing South Sydney to beat Newcastle in tonight's elimination final.
2: The big one for me is the Knights. They've got two big men, Jacob Saifidi, Trey Mooney, they are out.
0: While for the Bunnies, Talis Duncan returns and Matt Dufty will start at fullback ahead of Jai Gray. The winner tonight will play the loser of tomorrow's Warriors v Dolphins match. And it's understood Reece Walsh is part of the Kangaroos' extended World Cup squad, even though he's injured, with Latrell Mitchell and Tom Trbojevic reportedly remaining in contention to make their Roos return.
3: 87
0: Triple M Sydney weather, partly cloudy today, heading for a top of 22 degrees in Penrith, 20 in the city. And Bo Ryan is giving you double the chances to win his brand new Mazda BT50 to win. 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
8: Yeah, down here live at North Cronulla Beach. We are out the front of Next Door Cafe, but we've progressed forward about 50 metres ahead of the Key Cock. Now, there's a little bit of conjecture.
3: Oh, what's that?
9: What's happened?
8: We were meant to have our executive producer running the Key Cock, but he had a panic attack.
9: He shit himself.
8: I'm saying he faked it.
9: He's in the toilet. He's got the runs.
8: He was putting fake foam in his own mouth and saying, I'm having a panic attack.
9: He said I got spiked laxatives.
8: So we've sent him on his way and given him... We've given him a month on the rush hour to think about what he's done. Yeah, but Aaron Woods is running the Key Cock today. He's a big, strong cock.
3: I am a big cock. That costume has seen better days, Woods. You have split that thing in two.
9: It was after you ran it, Kat. So,
8: how many keys you got? How many keys you got?
9: I've got a few. I don't know. The red ones are the keys. That's the one everyone wants to need to go for.
8: Yes. We need more on
9: you. Do we need more?
8: Yeah. I want another 40.
3: No, he's got quite a few on there. They put
9: all the keys around the genitalia region too.
3: Yeah, I would too.
8: They're around the chipolata.
9: There's not much to grab, as you've seen.
8: No, there is. Hey, how's the sand down there, Woods?
9: Cold. It's actually cold.
8: It is cold. Perfect conditions for running on. It's like snow. People don't understand. In the middle of winter...
9: Never been to snow. I don't know what that's like.
8: Well, it's like sand. It's freezing cold there. It does feel like snow, so... We're going to see how you can move on it. You do have good footwork.
3: Yeah, look, I can do it. You can do it.
9: I'm also running with the phone. I can do it. I've done this multiple times.
3: Yeah, I know. But on the sand, this is your first time on sand.
9: Don't you worry about that.
8: This is your first time doing it.
9: I've never been on sand.
8: This is his first. He's a kid from Leichhardt. This is his first time at the beach.
9: I go to aquatic centres, not beaches.
8: He goes to aquatic centres with half of Hurstville. He's trying to work out if he's in the desert or is at the beach. But, mate, run away from the water because he can't swim.
9: Yes, I cannot swim. I haven't brought my floaties today. And it's a bit of a swell.
8: All right, well, they're lining up to get you. Look at them.
9: It's actually a fair crowd today. Jesus, yeah, like a few people. A
8: couple of hundred.
9: Oh.
8: Couple of hundred will do. Well, you're going to limber up?
9: Yep.
3: I'm ready to rock and roll. We're going to get to this next.
9: Thank you.
3: Bo Ryan, Kat and Woodsy on Triple M.

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2: Down here at North Cronulla Beach, we've moved from Next Door Cafe, standing room only here because Aaron Woods' name has been shone in lights and everyone has come out of the woodwork to come and rip the keys off him. How are you feeling, Aaron? You are down near the foreshore.
3: Bowie, I was going really, really good. I've panicked. There's blue bottles.
2: We can't
3: There's blue bottles. There's
0: Stay
3: blue
0: away
3: bottles.
0: From
3: Look.
0: The shoreline, buddy.
3: Can I pick that up? There's blue bottles here. Look.
0: I wouldn't, Woods. Step on them either.
2: Pick it up by the string, Woods.
3: Look. Oh, I can't, bro. I need a stick. There's honestly... Oh, here we go.
0: Actually, you could use them as weapons, Woods. Pick a couple of them up with the sand.
3: Wait. I'm trying to get it for you. There's blue bottles. This is not good, guys. This is not good.
2: Trust you. We believe you, mate. We trust you.
3: They've got tentacles hanging off them.
2: That you just worry about trying to stay away from this frenzied crowd that's coming out. Oh, well, the lifeguards are coming down with some sort of weapons and little four-wheel drive.
0: Oh, jeez.
2: This is going to be great. They've cornered him off.
3: Did you bring your ninja warrior course down here? What's going on?
2: Oh, my Lord. I don't know.
0: Oh, he's driving over. He's having a word to you. Like, what the hell are you doing?
2: Hang on, guys. Act natural.
0: Uh-oh.
2: Hey, send Woods over. Send someone who looks normal. Act natural. Hey, Jim,
3: we have to cancel the Keycock. Oh, we got to cancel sorry, guys.
0: No.
3: Just joking.
0: It'll be fine. Are you somewhat ready to go?
2: Give him a key. Let's shut him up.
3: I'm worried about these blue bottles. Mate.
0: Maybe head up the sand dune rather than across the shoreline.
3: I'm going in with no game plan, like most of my rugby league career. Let's do it.
2: Brother, I wouldn't worry about the blue bottles. I'd worry about the four or five islanders chasing you that are lined up about 30 metres away. Okay? Are we ready, gang? We got the crowd up. Yeah, are we ready? Can we make some noise, guys? Who wants to see Aaron Woods get hurt? Yes, we do.
0: All right, we've got the siren standing by. Woods in three, in two, in one. He is off and running.
2: Oh, slow start.
0: Oh, he's trotting.
2: Jesus. He's trolling them. Watch your footwork here.
0: He's going to them. What is happening?
2: No, he's a fart.
0: Someone's going towards the water. Someone's definitely landing.
3: He's coming.
0: That was quick.
3: I'm getting yanked here.
0: Help me. The one that actually got him to the ground was a lady in a wetsuit.
3: Someone's grabbing my nipples.
2: Good.
3: That's my nipples. I'm turning
2: I'll tell you what, he's a team player.
3: The man in high knees
0: is just a complete straddle effect here.
3: Oh, my God.
4: Oh, we love you.
3: You got a key. You got a key, Cock. She got it.
0: He has been absolutely stripped, everybody.
3: That suit is now completely ripped
0: in half.
2: Woods, are you alive? Put the Bulldogs fan on.
3: Yeah. Hello. They're alive.
4: How are you guys?
2: Good. How many keys did you get?
4: One. And you only need one shot at the title, Bo.
2: That's it. On your ball bag. You only need one. All right. We're going to rush Woodsy off to emergency.
3: She knew what she was doing.
4: I rolled him over and I grabbed it.
2: There you go. Next time, grab a key. We'll get you back up here in this makeshift studio and we'll see if Woods is still alive next.
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6: 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It's Jace Flaxman in Thornlie. There's been a multi-vehicle crash. Pennant Hills Road northbound approaching the Common Era Parkway. In Waverley, a breakdown. Carrington Road northbound opposite Queen's Park. And Penrith, the 40k zone's in place between the Great Western Highway and High Street after road damage of an overnight truck crash. 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
12: It's your Friday on Triple M, and after Bocat and Woodsy, we go non-stop at 9. We always love AC/DC, but this tune was released this week back in 1990. Oh, yeah, we'll get some U2 on as well. And why not a bit of Third Eye Blind for your Friday? It's all coming up non-stop at 9 after Bocat and Woodsy on Triple M.
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2: Ooh. 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
0: anything that involves perimenopause, vitamin supplements, collagen, I'm in it.
12: Water yeah. with it when you chuck down or dry reaching? Dry.
0: Oh, no, water all the time.
12: Oh, yes.
2: Mm. I like to go dry.
0: Do you?
3: Yep.
0: Just a dry swallow.
2: Just a dry swallow. Glucose. Buy a Glen. Have some fun with the glucosamine. Make sure you eat before it. They're great.
0: Yeah.
2: Great.
3: What about the Thompsons?
2: Thompsons I like.
3: Thompson's multi-V's are sensational.
2: Ethical nutrients. Big ethics guy.
0: Yeah.
2: We're very firm on our ethics here our nutrients.
0: We're training on it. So.
2: We should have nutrient training.
0: We should. What about Fusion?
2: Like it? Good nightclub like back said, in the day. Yeah,
3: great nightclub.
2: Great nightclub. The floor was always sticky.
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0: Woodsy has been stripped of all his keys as a keycock. Another successful
3: run.
0: Stripped
3: of dignity.
0: You stripped of your dignity, stripped of your suit. It's hanging on by a thread. We will check in with you and see how everyone is faring next. It's Bo Ryan, Cat Woodsy on Triple M.

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1: Cheese.
2: Bo Ryan, Kat and Woodsy's
1: Key
2: Cock.
1: Aaron Woods has come back, dead or alive?
3: I'm alive. Back. I have a tight left calf.
1: That was a slow key cock, mate.
0: You were hesitant. Did you get a bit of tight calves and then go, I might just roll this around and slow it down?
3: I'm not going to lie, guys. I have been battling injuries throughout the last couple of weeks. I've been getting cupping and everything. So. Things you've got to do for the team.
0: You are a very good sport.
1: Is that when they cup your balls and you got a cough?
3: No. It's where they put...
1: What's that?
3: I wish I got
0: that's
3: that.
0: That's your prostate.
1: What's that? When can I book?
3: I tend to ask my lovely wife to do it every now and then, but I can't get close enough.
0: We've got a tent right here. We can do it after the show.
1: Pull the curtain open and let's cough for me, mate. So what are you... You got a hammy injury and a calf injury.
3: Calf, mate. I had a game plan, right? Mm-hmm. And I was talking to our main man, Soprano, my wingman, I'm his wingman. We're going to go up the hill, then come down. But geez, they got to that hill quick, and I couldn't get around, so I had to go close to the water. And if I kept going wide, I was going to be in the water. And then what I said to you at the start, there was blue bottles.
0: Yeah, see, that's a problem. Well, I tried that tactic last time. I went up the hill and got so gassed, you can't turn around and come back.
3: And then, like, one step I took, my foot, you know, like when you run on that hard sand, it's like you can go quick.
0: Yeah.
3: There was one soft bit, my left leg went down.
0: That's tough.
3: I half tripped.
1: That's the booby traps we set.
0: Yeah.
3: Yes. And then one guy got me around the waist. Good tackle. But
1: that was a good
3: would have been a quick play the ball. Not good in this day and age.
1: No, did not wrestle enough.
3: Nah, not enough.
1: But I tell you what, I'm not happy about a couple of people because they come down here and they got their keys and they're out here.
0: Yeah, they did. They waited a long time. They were only down here for three hours.
1: Not good enough.
3: That's not bad.
1: It's good.
3: And they didn't even know what our code word was.
1: Yeah.
0: It doesn't matter. A lady in a wetsuit, which I love, she'd had a surf in the morning and then ran and tackled you and got a key, I believe.
1: Well, you know, she'd just come off an MCL surgery.
0: Are you kidding me?
1: Yes.
0: She did not look like that.
3: The dedication.
1: She said, do not tell anyone. I just come off an MCL surgery. If my husband finds out I'm dead, and I said, no worries, Nick. No, she's a local girl who surfs, but she did have a horrific injury. But that's what it does.
3: But you know what's good?
1: Draw them outwards.
3: When you're on the ground, they're like seagulls. They just come in and they just take everything. And then once they've ripped and tore you apart, are you okay?
1: More like hyenas.
3: I would have been okay if you didn't try to rip and grab my Gengoolies.
0: Yeah, you did. You actually did get a
3: The lady in the Bulldogs jersey, she got a good grab. Yeah,
0: look how happy she looks about it, though. She's got both fists in the air.
3: Yes.
0: She's pumping them. That is not a remorseful fist pump.
1: She is a very lovely, dangerous woman.
3: Yes.
1: Good on you. You survived it.
3: One week
1: until we give the car away. Maybe, just maybe, one of those keys will turn it on.
0: That's it. By the way, we do only have less than a week now to get yourself a key. So text Bo 0457101049. If we read your name out at any stage in the next 6 days, that key could be yours on Friday. Next is Woodsy's footy tips. 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I almost said your sport.
1: You did well.
0: Yeah, I almost got through. There was a lot to cover
3: there's
0: there.
3: A bit
0: but
3: of sport
0: anyway,
3: out as well.
0: We'll do your footy tips next.
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6: 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It's Jace Flaxman checking your M's. The M7 motorway is steady eastbound from Richmond Road to the M2. Only a 10-minute run. The M5 motorway is underpaced westbound from Moorbank Avenue to the M5 M7 interchange in Prestons. Back in the other direction though, citybound on the M5, you're in for a clear run from the interchange in Prestons through to the main tunnel entry in Kingsgrove. 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
0: Morning, I'm Michaela Savage. Free ferry rides for Sydney travellers this morning. Well, sort of. Opal gates are open with the Maritime Union of Australia launching industrial action amid its ongoing pay dispute with Transdev. However, the card readers aren't switched off, and Transport for New South Wales says you're still supposed to be tapping on and off. A car and a truck have crashed in our west overnight. Emergency services were called to Mulgoa Road in Penrith. A passenger in the car was treated at the scene before being taken to hospital in a serious condition after suffering injuries to his leg. Both drivers have been taken for mandatory testing.
1: Today marks 25 years since 9/11. Close to 3,000 people died in the September 11 terrorist attacks, including 10 Australians. And sporting history is being made at the MCG today as Melbourne hosts the first regular season NFL match on Australian soil. A sellout crowd of up to 100,000 fans is packing the stadium to watch the LA Rams take on the San Francisco 49ers.
3: 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When the greats bet, they bet with Betr. 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
1: Finals footy kicks off at Allianz Stadium tonight with the Bunnies and Knights facing off in their elimination final. Former player Josh Reynolds telling listeners NRL Daily it could be a tough one for Newcastle with the side lacking some key players.
4: For me, I just think the Knights have got just too many out in the forwards. I just think Saifidi and also No Mooney. I reckon if they had them too, they would actually be a really big
5: different game.
1: And Tevita Vangai Jr. is reportedly headed back down under. He's set to leave Super League club Hull KR at the end of the season.
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1: Triple M Sydney weather, partly cloudy today, heading for a top of 22 degrees in Penrith, 20 in the city. And Bo Ryan is giving you double the chances to win his brand new Mazda BT50 to win Keep It Locked on 104.9 Triple M.
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0: Yeah, we've been gifting the people of Cronulla here at Next Door Cafe with lots of different things. 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

0: Kids, let's talk about tonight's game, the elimination final, Rabbitohs and Knights.
1: Yeah, huge clash, as you said. The Rabbitohs taking on, can you believe it, the Newcastle Knights, who were wooden spooners last year. Geez, they've had a great season under Coach Justin Holbrook. He's done a phenomenal job, especially with the amount of injuries. You know, Jacob Saifidi suspended one of their main front roles with Trey Mooney, who's been a great buy for them. They'll miss the rest of the year for the Knights, which is disappointing.
2: What about Dylan Brown as well?
1: Dylan Brown, was a lot of question marks over him. $1.4 million, $1.5 million signing. He lived up to the expectation until he did his ACL injury, which is disappointing.
2: And if those three are playing, though.
1: Look out, brother. Tallis Duncan, he's back after being rested. Matt Dufty, he's taken the fullback duties over Jai Grace. That was an interesting one.
2: Good on him.
1: And Knights, they've won four of their last five games against the Rabbitohs. But in this one, Kat, I just think the bigger the game, the better the players. Cody Walker will stand up. Latrell Mitchell, they've just got too much going. Keon Kolomatangi, Cameron Murray.
2: They've got
1: so many great players. I'm going to go South Sydney in this one.
0: Wonderful. What about Saturday, the qualifying final, Warriors and Dolphins?
1: This is a dead set beauty. And this is a really funny matchup because Warriors, probably best pack in the competition, coming up against the Dolphins, who's got the best outside backs. So, you know, whatever the weakness is for one side, their strength that can attack it. This is huge. The Warriors sold out the stadium at Go Media. It's going to be
2: 17 minutes.
1: 17 minutes.
2: We sold it out in 17 minutes just after 16.
1: Mate, and then one big return for the Warriors, Jackson Ford, who was leading the Dally M competition. We will see him back. Warriors have won three of the four games against Dolphins at Go Media. And all those games, a lot of their games, have been within 2 or 4 points. So this will be a close one, but I'm going Warriors at home.
2: Good boy.
0: Let's go to the next elimination final, Sharks and Cowboys.
1: Yeah, this is massive. This one could be like Sharks could win 50-20 or Cowboys could win 50-20. This game could be anything. Both sides, they love to throw it around. Brayden Trindle is the big in for the Cronulla Sharks. Cowboys skipper Reuben Cotter, he was charged early in the week. He was going to miss the game. He went to the judiciary and he won. Can you believe it? Yeah. Unbelievable. He was still guilty, but it got downgraded to a fine. So what do you get?
2: Common sense prevails.
1: Mate, unbelievable. But in this one, Sharky's got to win this, and I'm backing the Sharks.
2: Hey, I saw our man Nico Hines yesterday. He was down at Tarrant Point.
1: How was he looking?
2: He was looking good. He was doing his YouTube as well ahead of the game.
1: Oh, when he's doing his YouTube, he's playing good footy.
2: When he's doing his YouTube, he's doing good footy. So he's doing that. Go to Nico Hines at YouTube.com.
0: Let's talk about Sunday's game, the qualifying final, Panthers and Roosters.
1: This is absolutely massive. This is the game I'm stinging for, Kat, Sunday afternoon. I cannot wait for this. Two of the heavyweights go toe-to-toe with this game. And I'm dead set. But Isaiah Yeo is back. Mitch Kenny is back. They've had one run under the belt. That just, mate, for me, that is massive. But the Roosters welcome back Angus Crichton.
2: Oh, that's a big...
1: That is huge.
2: Where has he been?
1: He's had a foot injury, had surgery. He's just been laying low. And I can tell you, I've seen pictures of him on Instagram. He is looking a very good massive.
2: He does that. He disappears for a bit and he comes back.
1: He's back. We do know Sam Walker stood out with injury. The halves will be Hugo Savala and Daly Cherry Evans. But in this one, I'm going to go to the Panthers.
0: Ooh, okay. 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
7: 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It's Jace Flaxman in Penrith. Castlereagh Road has a 40k zone in between the Great Western Highway and High Street after road damage after an overnight truck crash. Thornlea, a multi-car crash, Pennant Hills Road northbound, approaching the Common Era Parkway. And in Caringbah, busy conditions for the President Avenue and Kingsway intersection, also with some northbound traffic coming off Port Hacking Road. Other than that, though, the Kingsway is a clear run east bound towards Cronulla. 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
1: It's your Friday on Triple M, and after Bocat and Woodsy, we go non-stop at 9. We always love AC/DC, but this tune was released this week back in 1990. Oh yeah, we'll get some U2 on as well. 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
0: Yeah, we are live from Next Door Cafe in Cronulla. Before we go out, though, and say goodbye to everyone. Obviously, we don't have the text line in front of us. We thought we would gift you some footy tickets. We're going to a massive blitz here. 133353. If you'd like to see Panthers and Roosters or Sharks and Cowboys, give us a call right now. 133353. 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
2: Yeah, you will. 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
2: You might win both sets of tickets.
1: Can I say it is unbelievable?
2: And we've got plenty. So don't stop calling. Hold, wait. Are we putting them onto air now, or are we going to go to a
1: No,
2: we're not.
1: All they've got to do is ring and then they get it.
0: You don't even have to speak to us.
2: I'm going
0: to
2: jump on. This is what's going to happen. I'm going to jump on the phones because you guys are probably going to get going because you're busy doing God knows what you guys do. I'm going to sit here on the phones with the other, rest of the other guys, talk to Josh. Why he didn't do the key cock? Have a good chat to him. Give him a month doing rush hour as punishment.
1: Can we do that open hand slap game, me and Josh?
2: No, he'll report you.
1: You know Dana White's slap game?
2: He'll report you again. So I'm going to answer all those calls individually, and we are going to hand select you on your manners and tone. 133353. Enjoy your life.
0: Have a wonderful weekend, everybody. By the way,
1: go the Sharks.
0: Next week is your last chance to get your hands on a key to Bo Ryan's brand new Mazda BT50. 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Goodbye. 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
9: 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The M4 motorway, a breakdown at the Church Street off-ramp. One eastbound lane is blocked. In Crows Nest, the Stalls bus on Shirley Road eastbound at the Pacific Highway. And the M5 is looking good in either direction. 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

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So I've got Tim Rorty from French's Forest. Cody Pesh from Kingswood. Kate Wennebaum from Jamison Town. Callum Edai from Hunters Hill. So those names again: Tim Rorty, Cody Pesh, Kate Wennebaum, Callum Edai. 1-3-5-3. 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

0: 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First game kicking off tonight. It's the Bunnies v the Knights, live on Triple M and listener.
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0: Yeah, I called out four names from our standby list earlier. They were Tim Rorty from French's Forest, Cody Pesch from Kingswood, Kate Wennerbaum from Jamisontown, and Callum Edie from Hunters Hill. And on 133353, who have I got?
2: Hi, it's Kate Wennerbaum.
0: Kate Wennerbaum from Jamisontown.
2: That's me.
0: Kate, I have some great news for you.
2: Yeah.
0: You are our first to call back. You have scored yourself a key. Could be winning a new car.
2: Thank you so much.
0: Well done to you. And another call is coming through. Who do I have here?
3: Tim Rorty.
0: Tim, you are the second to call back, but it's okay because the first two to call back get themselves keys. Tim, you've scored yourself one.
3: Happy day. Thank you.
0: Mate, why are you looking for a new car, Tim?
3: The older one has pretty much crapped itself, and this one would be awesome to hang out with the kids in, go camping and so on.
0: Oh, perfect. Oh, this is perfect. I've been driving it around Sydney, but it'd be perfect for the campsite as well. Tim, good luck to you, mate.
3: Thank you. Appreciate it, mate.
0: And it's all thanks to our great mates at Rockdale Mazda for all your vehicle needs. Come and see the great team and get a sensational deal at Rockdale Mazda. And I'll read out four more names right on the other side of this. Triple M.
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